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7: The 0-2 pitch, swing and a miss. He struck him out. That's a winner for the Mariners and a series win as well. 3-2 the final score.
8: Jim Baskel back on the Baseball Tonight post-game show on the heels. The Mariners 3-2 win over the Astros. When you talk about Seattle, you talk about it's an arms race with them front to bottom. That staff is strong, and they showed it as well on this day. Andrés Muñoz closes it out. Four pen arms gave him three scoreless with four strikeouts back of Brian Awu, who got his ninth win, nine strikeouts in all, and that is your performance of the game. The arms of the Mariners. 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In the meantime, around baseball today, Milwaukee Brewers go into Los Angeles and they win a series.
9: Brewers trying to add to this 2-1 advantage, give themselves a little bit of cushion in these late innings. Here's the 1-0 to Bowers, and a liner into left center field. That's going to plug the gap and roll all the way to the wall. Churio around second. He's not stopping at third. Matt Erickson gives him the windmill, and the Brewers played a huge insurance run here in the seventh inning on an RBI double from Jake Bowers. And the Brewers lead it 3-1.
8: That's 620 WTMJ. Jake Bowers went 4-for-4, two knocked in, and a 6-2 win for Milwaukee. They take 3-of-4 in Los Angeles. Logan Henderson, a shade better than Tarek Skubal, seven innings of one-run ball, gets the win. Meantime, the Braves got a 5-3 win over the Diamondbacks. Matt Olson is 36th home run, a three-run swat. So Milwaukee leads the National League at 77-48. Atlanta 2.5 back. Those two, if the season ended today, would get the bye in the wild card round. LA a half game back of the Braves. Meantime, the White Sox, they beat the Tigers 7-5. So Chicago's lead in the AL Central is at 5.5 games over Detroit. Minnesota, Cleveland, 6 off the pace. Padres blank the Guardians 5-0. Philly 7-5 over the Twins, rallying from 5-0 down. The Phils and Padres tied for that second NL wild card, led by the Cubs. Diamondbacks one game off the pace. The American League East has every team in the hunt. O's take the Rays for a third straight day, 10-2. Yankees with Ben Rice's two-run home run in the 10th, the winner, topping the Blue Jays 4-3, while the Pirates beat the Red Sox 8-3, winning that series. So the Rays lead over the Yankees in the East, 5.5 games, but New York and Boston top two wild cards. Baltimore is now the third wild card. Toronto is one game off the pace for that wild card, with Texas a half game back. So every AL East team in that hunt. The Rangers did fall to the A's 5-2, thanks to three home runs from the Athletics. So the Astros lead over the Rangers remains at two games. Seattle moving to within four games of that division top spot. But as I mentioned, the Mariners, who are 2.5 off the third wild card, still have six teams to jump to get into that spot. Mound performance of the day, courtesy of Noah Cameron of the Royals. Complete game one hitter with eight strikeouts as Kansas City blanks the Angels 3-0. And sad news from baseball on Sunday. Tommy John, the pitcher known for the surgery that bears his name, has passed away at the age of 83. 26-year career, winning 288 games. And again, after undergoing the groundbreaking elbow surgery that's now named after him, saved the careers of many a baseball star. Here's Jeff Passan on Primetime.
10: I think what Tommy John was able to impart to all the people with whom he spoke is, yeah, this is going to be a grind because every day you're going to have to wake up knowing you can't do what you love to do. And it's going to be that case for about a year. And that's a daunting thing for players to face. The idea that Tommy John was not just courageous enough to do this thing that had never been done before, but that he took the time afterward, I think speaks to who he was and his understanding of how impactful this procedure was.
8: Again, 288 career wins, won 164 games after the surgery, 2,245 career strikeouts, second most wins by any pitcher since 1900, not elected to the Hall of Fame. He's a Hall of Famer, and the votes, by the way, not even close, did not garner at least 32% of the vote, needed 75% to get into Cooperstown. Tommy John passing the way at the age of 83. Once again, our final score, the Mariners beat the Astros 3-2 to take 2 of 3 in the series. Our next broadcast, Cardinals and Phillies, comes your way Saturday. 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I'm Jim Baskwell. 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

0: is now that the Eagles been attacked, right? People cracking jokes on you. Like, there's probably no way he's going to reverse course. Especially young, too. Like, it's hard for, like, young folks to reverse course in that aspect when they're super prideful in that aspect. Granted, all of you are probably super prideful, too. But once you feel like, oh, no, these people sizing me, people making jokes about me about this, this, and that, like, nah, I'm going to stand 10 toes down. I'm going to stand on business, you know? So,
1: man, the best weapon you have in life is an apology. It's the best weapon in life, and the ability to say no. Jaden Daniels taking hits. There's another quarterback that is taking hits consistently in the NFL, and he's got to learn how to play the quarterback position safely and properly if he wants to have any success with the Giants. Game Night returns after this.
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And if Jackson Dart is not careful, this dude's not going to be available to be playing in the NFL much longer. Welcome inside Game Night, Will Kunkel and DJ Bienname. DJ, I don't know that I've seen a quarterback that is so anti-changing the way he plays in order to prolong his career. And you're talking about Jaden Daniels and his arrogance and his

0: and whatnot. And I think obviously you're going to Super Bowl with him. I was just poking fun. In the AFC, I know we love talking about quarterbacks. It's about what do your trenches look like? Because I think what everybody forgets is football is played outside for the most part, especially in the AFC. And the teams that are good, it's the Bills, the Ravens, the Chiefs, the maybe the Bengals, theoretically the Steelers. And those places are cold. You can't just throw the ball all day. You know, like some, granted, Kansas, you know, Mahomes being able to do that, yada, yada, whatever. But that's not something that's sustainable. You're going to have to be able to move the people off the line of scrimmage and run the ball and be effective there.
1: Yeah, I agree. And I think the Texans are actually built to win in the cold and outside with that defense and the fact that they want to theoretically identify as a downhill physical running team. But as we know, just because you identify as something doesn't mean you are something. One thing I love about the NFL is there's drama. We don't know who's going to win the Super Bowl. It's a crapshoot. And baseball right now, I mean, it's the Dodgers or the field. It's not good for the game. We're going to discuss, are they the clear-on favorite here on Game Night and ESPN Radio and ESPN app next.
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0: huge piece for this team. Right, we got to talk about the dream side of this one as well. They had some late chances in this one, fell short. What do you take away from what you saw from Atlanta in this matchup?
1: Yeah, this one's tough. This is one that the Atlanta Dream will be disappointed in. I'm sure they feel like they let it slip away with some of the bunnies and opportunities that they had. But to me, this game is indicative of how important Jordan Canada is to this team. Jordan Canada and Bree Jones were both unavailable for this game. And to me, Jordan Canada's absence was what stood out the most, because Jordan Canada sets up her teammates. She leads the team in assists with 7.5 assists. In the last matchup against Indiana, Jordan Canada had 12 points and 12 assists. So she helps their offense function with more efficiency, and she also sets the tone defensively. Her ball pressure, her energy, everything that she brings on the offensive side and the defensive side, to me, Atlanta was missing it. And it showed late in the game. Atlanta called a couple of timeouts late, and it didn't seem like they got anything from those offensive possessions that followed the timeout. They just didn't look organized offensively necessarily. So to me, Atlanta wasn't at full strength. They did battle back, and they fought hard in this game. It was a missed opportunity, but in Jordan Canada's absence, to me, was the biggest thing standing out.
2: Gray wound up with 32 points for Atlanta in the loss in overtime. Angel Reese, 15 points, 14 rebounds, 6 assists, 23rd double-double this season. Now 5 away from tying Alyssa Thomas in 2023 for the most in a season in WNBA history. Heading back to his roots. That's next. SportsCenter All Night continues. 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

0: steady progression as we navigate through the rest of the preseason. But all in all, he checked all the boxes.
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2: It's going to be like a bad team with a high pick quarterback that has a solid, really good veteran on the roster. Is you play that veteran until the season is lost, you're out of it, it's not competitive anymore. Then you put the young guy in, as long as he's not, his eyes aren't big saucers, you know, in practice, which it doesn't seem like Mendoza's is. He had so nice poise in the pocket. I continue to realize the short passing game that the NFL has become. I mean, just quick, short passes. Mendoza at least threw the ball down the field.
1: The Rich Eisen Show.
3: I expect him to look pretty good, and he did. Had some nice throws, including a touchdown throw to Jack Besh on a quick route over the middle. Mike Robb, who was sitting next to me on the set on NFL Network's coverage last night, said that's not easy because it's a pre-snap read, knowing where you're going, making sure the defense doesn't know where you're going, and quickly get your fingers on the laces of the football and fire it accurately. He did it, touchdown. And the other drives didn't result in points. One of them, he held on to the ball way too long and took a hit. I mean, so take the good to take the bad, right? We call that the facts of life. But he's just so damn lovable.
1: Matt Jones, Myron Metcalf. They are Matt and Myron.
4: His first drive was actually not great. Again, you don't want to read too much into the preseason, but then the energy in that crowd, you know, I thought when Vegas got a team, I kind of thought every game would be a party. You know what I mean? I mean, I kind of thought it was like supposed to be an afternoon pool party in Vegas. And when I've watched those games, the crowd has been unbelievably dead for most of them. But not when Mendoza came in. You saw a buzz. Everybody stood the entirety of his first and second drive. It's almost like you can feel an injection of energy into that franchise since they picked it.
1: Game night.
5: This is not going to be a team that's going to go from worst to first. And if Cousins isn't going to get you there, which is the Super Bowl, then what are you doing? If he's not going to go and get you 10 or 12 wins, why not just have the rookie go out there and get on the job training? But the part that they don't quite understand is, yeah, but everything is new. There's a new coach in town, right? He's never been a head coach before. Offensive line is all new. Weapons around him are all new. There's so much new. They're trying to get used to that.
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6: Fernando Mendoza checking the boxes for the most part in his debut in New York. Jackson Dart went into the big blue box, the medical tent, after he was popped.
7: As far as the blue tent, like I really respect the rules and the thought behind, you know, the NFL has of keeping players healthy and reviewing things. But at the same time, I'm still puzzled by it, just feeling like every time that I get hit, you know, I find my way in there, which at times I still try to wrap my head around. But that's all that I'm going to say about that situation. You know, I'm really happy with how the drive ended.
6: Dart went down a couple of times and a half dozen drops. What do the Giants need to see from him in year two? ESPN's Jeremy Fowler.
8: They want to see him out of that blue medical tent and on the field where he's such a playmaker. Yeah. So it's a fine line with Jackson Dart. He's a really physical player. And the Giants wanted to get a dress run rehearsal in first preseason game because it's a new offense with Matt Nagy. It's been a process. So all is good. Luckily, he came out of things unscathed. Yeah. And you saw that playmaking out of the pocket. They know he can do that. They love their rookie Malachi Fields. Going to be a big target for Dart in 2026. They simply got to keep him healthy. So they're trying to find a balance between relying heavily on the running game to help Jackson Dart so he doesn't have to scramble around and take unnecessary hits, but then his playmaking can take over when he needs to.
6: A lot of eyes on the Browns as well this weekend. Deshaun Watson, Shedeur Sanders, both seeing action. Watson leading the Browns on a couple of scoring drives in the first half against the Bears. Sanders did toss an interception in the fourth quarter. The two, of course, competing for the starting job. ESPN analyst Herm Edwards on Deshaun Watson's first action in a couple of years.
9: He was pretty poised in the pocket. Now, he has to understand as well when that thing breaks down. I mean, you can't, you know, get hit like that. But for the most part, he was accurate, felt like he had control of the offense. This is a small sample size, but knew where to go with the ball, got the ball out for the most part. So this was a good outing for him. You know, I can imagine the butterflies he had because he hadn't played football in quite some time.
6: And, of course, they're battling for the QB1 job, ESPN's Jeremy Fowler.
10: If things are equal, my sense right now, and this is subject to change, but that Deshaun Watson would have the inside track. You know, he's on a $230 million contract, and I know they're not beholden to that anymore, but with 1 year left, you know, it does behoove the Browns in some levels to see if there's anything to salvage here, you know, or if they were to not play him at all and then he goes somewhere else next year and balls out, it's like, well, should we have played him? You know, where you can always go to Shedeur Sanders week 4, week 6, later in the season, whatever it is. Now, that said, Shedeur Sanders has done a good job of closing the gap from the spring to now, and they've kind of been trading blows. So, but I do believe Watson has at least some momentum because he's had a good last week. He had a rough start to camp, but he settled down, and then yesterday was a good performance. It was solid. It wasn't spectacular. It was quality quarterback play, and so I think that's where they want to start, just running the whole operation, making good decisions, being accurate. It seems like he passed that test yesterday, but Shedeur Sanders will get his shot in Buffalo.
6: Todd Monken continuing to decide between the two since taking over as coach. Well, he said goodbye just over a week ago. Now he's being remembered. That's next. Sports Center All Night continues. It's ESPN Radio.
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1: Gray wound up with 32 points for Atlanta in the loss in overtime. Angel Reese, 15 points, 14 rebounds, 6 assists, 23rd double-double this season. Now 5 away from tying Alyssa Thomas in 2023 for the most in a season in WNBA history. Heading back to his roots. That's next. 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
2: Scheffler going to walk up and tap this in. 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
13: 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The New York Giants.
15: The New York Giants are expecting to turn it around this season under new coach John Harbaugh. He brings some much-needed stability and a track record of success. A big reason Harbaugh came to New York was quarterback Jackson Dart. Despite a slow start to the summer, he's convinced they can win with him at quarterback. It helps that star wide receiver Malik Nabers is trending towards being ready for week one against the Cowboys following a torn ACL last year. Despite 7 wins in the past 2 seasons combined, there are now expectations for this Giants team. With a coach and a quarterback that people believe in, the over-under is 7.5 wins.
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0: I'm over it. With Pat the producer.
1: Here's my one problem with San Francisco.
2: Oh, okay.
1: I can't spell it. I think bread is too annoying to buy.
2: What is it with you and bread?
1: Myron's Instagram. His Instagram bio: sports writer by day, adventurous homeboy by night. This is the third line. Father first.
2: But it's the third line.
1: It's the third line. Oh, wow. Lover of foreign film, fine silk.
3: I'm over it. I'm sick and tired and over it.
1: Get a life.
4: Each and every day at this time, our producer, Pat Costello, gives us items in and around sports, entertainment, his life that he is over. Pat.
1: Can someone tell me what Jaden Daniels was thinking, man? Like, he was the darling of the NFL for a good minute there because how great his rookie year was. And then he decided to, out of nowhere, pick a fight with LSU over his number, and now everyone's destroying him. It's like the worst possible PR you could imagine for him for no reason, for something he didn't have to do. That really doesn't matter to anyone except Jaden Daniels. And now he's just like the laughingstock of the internet. The memes online are just insane over all this Jaden Daniels stuff. I don't know what he was thinking, why anyone in his camp thought this fight was worth fighting. It just makes him look so terrible.
5: Pat, can I say this? Because I don't have enough information or enough knowledge when it comes to how Jaden Daniels could potentially be monetizing winning the Heisman Trophy and the legacy around that. Like, I have no idea what that means and the association that the number five jersey down at LSU would have to that end. So I don't feel like I'm in an informed position to speak on that. What I will say is this. To your point, it's an awful look. It's just bad. Of all of the things, of all of the fights that you could be starting, of all of the things that you could be focused on, to have anybody in your camp lock in on this particular issue or this particular item, it just feels like a miss.
6: I don't remember the last time I have to really, really search for this. The last time we had this unnecessary of a controversy. Like, I'm saying where there's no, like, oh, I get that. I get what this person is doing within a controversy. It just seems so unnecessary.
2: Especially because Joe Burrow was asked about it, and he's like, yeah, I was told they wouldn't, no one else would wear nine and whatever. You know what I mean? Like,
5: but I understand that because Joe Burrow put together one of the greatest seasons that we've ever seen, and his team won the national championship. Mm-hmm. Jaden Daniels put together an amazing season, Heisman Trophy worthy, obviously, but he didn't win a title.
2: I'm with you guys in terms of it being unnecessary. Why it's more unnecessary for Jaden Daniels is because the only thing we care about now is, are you healthy and are you going to get this team back to being a playoff contender? And now this is circulating at a point where during training camp where everybody is looking at this division and wondering what are the Commanders. It just feels like whether it's representation or whether it's him personally with this agenda, it doesn't end well. And to Pat's point about the memes, it's become, I mean, baseball teams are now tweeting about it. Like, everyone
6: tweeted about it. Rob tweeted about it from our account last night, saying in honor of Jaden Daniels, or no, out of respect for Jaden Daniels, at Unsports ESPN 10 hours ago, out of respect for Jaden Daniels, our show will be only 4 hours tomorrow.
1: Good one, Rob.
2: It's all bad.
1: All he had to do was nothing. That's the funniest part about it. None of this had to happen.
6: No.
1: He put it all on himself for no reason. It's such a weird place to put your energy right before the football season starts.
6: I do feel like this, if the Commanders are bad this year,
5: this is going to come back to bite.
6: Yeah, and this has nothing to do with their season. But
2: this
6: it's one of those.
2: This is worse than the J.J. McCarthy 9 meme.
6: That was a bad one, too.
1: I don't know if it is.
6: But this is one of these things where, like, midway through the season, the Commanders are, I'm making this up, 3-7. And we're like, remember before the season, all the talk was about Jaden Daniels and the number five with LSU? Like,
2: this
6: what a mess this year.
2: Yes.
6: Yeah.
2: It
6: has nothing to do with his play. It will not impact his play. But we will tie it into everything that happens if things go wrong this year with the Commanders. Next one, Pat.
1: I went to a YouTube wormhole last night where I was just spiraling down this path of random YouTube videos. And I ended up on the enchilada side of YouTube. Who's eating all these enchiladas? What? Did you guys know that enchiladas are as big as they were? Because I didn't. Apparently they're a hit, and I don't even know what really they are.
6: You don't know what an enchilada is?
1: Not really. I know it's a Mexican dish, but that's about as far into it as I can get. I think it's like a smothered burrito kind of thing.
6: Yeah, it's great.
5: And enchiladas are amazing.
1: Yeah. I don't know who's eating all these enchiladas.
6: You know how they offer, like, you want the red, green?
5: The verde, yeah.
6: Yeah, I like the green.
2: I've never had an enchilada before.
6: What? Really?
2: I've never had an enchilada.
6: What? But I also, Mexican food?
2: I love Mexican food.
6: Wow.
2: I don't eat burritos. Like, I eat other things.
1: But I've also never had one.
2: But I'm just surprised that this has made Pat's I'm over it list. This is the kind, you know what? This is almost as unnecessary as Jaden Daniels and this number five controversy.
6: Oh, I disagree. This has way more of a place in the world. No doubt. Enchilada conversation.
5: But I've never heard somebody say they love Mexican food and they've never had enchiladas.
2: Yeah, I'm just
5: that
2: not,
5: is a first for me.
7: Yeah, can you say that?
2: Yeah, why?
6: No. You've never had enchiladas, you've never had burritos, but you love Mexican food?
5: Yeah, that'll make I
2: don't enjoy, I'm not like a wrap person.
6: So what kind of Mexican food do you like specifically?
2: Rice and beans and guacamole.
1: Well, Evan's a big rice guy.
6: I love rice.
2: And chicken and everything else.
7: But not in a taco?
2: The contents of a burrito, this is me unfurling the burrito and the enchilada.
5: I see what you're saying.
2: All the contents
5: I
2: want.
5: So you
2: like
5: it more like a skillet almost.
2: Yeah, I don't want to.
6: So if you get fajitas, you would have it without the fajita.
2: I don't get fajitas. I have had fajitas, but I don't get the wrap out of here.
5: So no fajitas.
7: So you just eat rice and you're like, I love Mexican food.
2: Okay. Is that not Mexican?
6: Rice?
7: I mean, some rices. Not all rice.
6: Correct.
5: Rice and chicken, yes.
2: Yeah.
6: Okay, but the enchiladas are awesome. So I'm just looking here. Rojas and is the red chili pepper one, tomato-based red sauce. Verdes is the tangy green sauce, tomatoes, tomatillos, and green chilies.
1: They seem so messy.
6: They're so good. And then mole is the mole sauce, chocolate or spices, whatever. No, they're awesome because then what you could do afterwards, if there's sauce left over and they have the chips on the table, you just start dipping them in it.
7: It's nachos. Great.
6: Yeah, and then I like the cheese on the top of it. It's excellent. Enchiladas are awesome. That's on you, Pat.
1: I don't think it is. I don't think all these people are out here eating enchiladas.
2: Okay, they are. What? But this is what I mean. I, as a Mexican food lover,
6: I support
2: all of the people who love enchiladas. I would not bring up, like, who are all the people eating all the enchiladas?
1: I'm curious.
2: I know enough that everybody else in the world likes enchiladas.
5: Man, I'm having enchiladas for dinner just for this.
6: Off of that one thing. Her thing on enchiladas, where somehow she's doing walk like an Egyptian within that. For those in the radio audience, you can't see
2: Kmart
6: this.
2: Has the most,
6: Rob will have it at
2: Unscripted.
6: Sports ESPN on Twitter. Trust me.
5: On the hieroglyphics, why their hands like that? They're serving up enchiladas.
6: Pat, next one. You don't love Mexican food. You got to stop saying that.
2: Oh, my goodness.
1: Have you guys ever heard of thick water?
5: No. No.
6: What?
1: It is literally water that is just thicker, and it is the most disgusting, horrifying substance I think I've ever seen. It looks like goo, and people drink this when they have, like, issues swallowing, I guess. But I saw, while I was on my YouTube wormhole last night, a video popped up for thick water, and I had never heard of it.
2: Oh,
1: and I watched it, and it was just terrifying.
2: Viscous beverage. Okay, thick
1: is
2: water
1: so viscous.
2: Is a specialized viscous beverage used primarily by people with dysphagia, swallowing difficulties caused by conditions like stroke, Parkinson's, or aging.
7: Wow, Pat's a jerk.
6: Well, okay.
1: I think we can talk about the liquid.
5: Well, I think Kmart just explained why people drink thick water.
1: I didn't say it was
5: an all-time bad guy.
1: You just said
5: it's disgusting, and there are people that are dealing with real-life issues drinking this stuff.
1: But it's the texture of it.
2: It's not meant for you, Pat.
1: That doesn't mean I can't have an opinion.
5: You might not like the texture for baby food, but guess what? It's not for you because you're not a baby. Well, I mean, sometimes you are a baby, but you're not really a baby. Like, what are you doing?
1: What?
5: Why are you attacking
2: the thick water community, Pat?
1: Tell it to the YouTube algorithm.
5: Wow.
2: The thick water community is not a phrase that I expected to hear on the show today, but
7: is viscous the grossest word?
5: Viscosity?
2: No,
5: viscous?
2: Moist is the grossest
7: viscous
2: word.
7: Viscous is a gross word.
5: Kmart is right. Kmart is right. Mm-hmm. Yeah, I'm not going to repeat it, but she's right. She's absolutely right.
7: Repeat
5: Sorry,
7: what?
5: Cam. I'm not, because I like my job.
2: Oh, bye.
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22: 7 o'clock in St. Louis. 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Tim McKernan, Doug Vaughn, Martin Kilcoyne with you here on the program. A gentleman by the name of Jackson Burkett works these ones, and he also works these twos. And you can get involved in the program by texting in, by calling in, by emailing in, watching the show on the TMA STL YouTube channel, and interacting with friends in that Form Energy YouTube chat. 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Chairman Kurt mans the Callier and Thompson phone lines at 314-974-0101. And then email in for our Design Air Heating and Cooling email today, which comes your way
0: 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And every morning on TMA, they charge Doug Vaughn with the most important decision of the show. What is the lead?
3: Well, this is an easy call today, Tim. It is, of course, the St. Louis Redbirds. Winners yesterday and also Saturday over the Cubs. Saturday game being one for the ages. And they now sit just 3.5 out of the wild card. And yes, sir, daddy likey very much.
0: Could you be more specific, though? There was a lot of stuff.
16: Winning the series, would you say, is the lead?
3: Well, it's up there. Baez.
16: Dobbins start, maybe.
3: Yeah, very, very encouraging. The starting pitching has just been terrific. But Baez with a performance for the ages, the likes of which baseball has never seen before. And I think that maybe couldn't help but put a jolt in the team. Probably not a coincidence that they came out swinging the bats and energized as much as they were yesterday.
0: Really was everybody watching it live? I was watching it live.
3: I was, yeah.
16: I was watching on my phone.
0: You were watching on your phone. Papers, where were you? A lounge? Speakeasy?
23: Friends, a little pool party situation.
0: Oh, above ground, I hope?
23: No, in ground.
0: What?
23: Yeah, old money. That's right. With a lining and everything.
0: Like just, inside a 270?
23: And now I... yes.
0: Oh, my
3: How
0: God.
3: How hard do you have to think about that?
23: Well, I don't necessarily...
16: Geography's tough, Doug.
23: It goes around the whole city.
0: Central Corridor?
23: South.
16: Why don't you just give the location? Be easier. Is it, we'll decide.
3: Talking town and country? Or
23: no. Where's Afton?
3: Okay. Oh, for God. This conversation's right. Over.
0: Mr. Lutz will have thoughts.
16: This conversation's over.
0: Doug has just cut Jackson off. It was, I mean, it really, number one, the energy from Cardinal fans to watch that and experience that, I feel like is one of the signature moments of Cardinal fandom. And I realize from a history standpoint, it's never been done before, but it felt like the fan base and the city came together experiencing that. And then baseball did as well, as he got the standing ovation from the Wrigley crowd even after he had the hard hit out in his fourth at bat. I thought the production of that on the broadcast, I thought the calls were great as well. And it's one of those moments that, as a Cardinal fan, I'll always remember the calls here of the home runs. Jackson Burkett, Doug, he's prepared them for you to take a walk down memory lane
3: for
0: the Lifetime Roofing lead.
16: Straight out of Afton.
23: Yeah. Here's Chip Carey and his call on the Cardinals TV.
24: Swing, high fly, belted, first pitch in the show, Baez homers. Look at that Cardinal dugout. Swing and a drive down the line. Did he do it again? That ball is gone. He's got two homers. Swing, drive, well hit right. Suzuki back. That is gone. It is gone. It is gone. Three homers for Baez. Major league history at Wrigley Field.
3: Yeah, great calls. Great calls.
16: Even better than it was even better than it was at Wrigley.
3: Oh, yeah.
16: I mean, if that's Cincy, even Philly, just any other, it was perfect that it was a Cards-Cubs game that the kid makes his debut. And apparently they were waiting because the Cubs had a lefty scheduled for Sunday as well. So they wanted him to come up and face lefty-lefty Saturday, Sunday.
23: That's supposed to be Imanaga on Sunday, right?
16: Maybe. I know the Cubs switched the starter for Sunday, but it was going to be lefty-lefty, and that was part of their thinking. They wanted him to debut.
0: That was the reason why he didn't come up on Friday.
16: I don't think that's 100%, but I'm my understanding is that was a factor. Because we were all thinking, well, what's the point? Just call him up Friday.
3: Mm-hmm. Yeah.
16: But I believe that was part of it, because the Cubs had lefty-lefty lined up for Saturday, Sunday, and that's what they wanted him to start out with.
3: Yeah, we saw the other side of his game yesterday with an 0-for-5 and 3 strikeouts, but who cares?
16: You want to send him down?
3: Who cares? I can't remember when I've seen anything in a regular season game any more exciting than that. Maybe I'm missing something here.
16: Well, like
3: recently.
16: The Tatis homers was late at night. I was at work. I remember that.
0: Yeah. I was at Quentin's Peach Pit after dark. Fishes everywhere.
3: God, of course.
16: Was the word?
23: And all you were doing was watching the Cardinals game.
3: Is that sadly, inside or outside? Yes. 270
16: over the corner.
0: That
16: by
0: is
16: itself.
0: Off of is hey that 9th Street or is that 10th Street, Jackson?
23: Is it kind of where my house is now?
0: It's now an apartment complex or apartment building.
23: Oh, okay, so like 10th and Cherry.
0: Hi.
23: Yeah.
0: Right across from the church.
23: Yeah. Yep.
0: But you got that. You got Pujols' 700th home run.
3: Whitten's 4 home runs.
16: And Pujols' 700th Friday night Apple TV late night LA.
0: Yeah, that's
16: it's
0: true.
16: Another one where you didn't. This was like
0: Saturday afternoon prime time, yeah. And I had it's brutally hot out. At least it was. Now with the rain coming through, it's cooled down. But I'm like, yeah, I want to watch this game. I can't wait to watch this game. Watch this guy's debut. And so locked in, as it seems like many were as well, and then you get that first pitch, and it's absolutely crushed. I mean, the ball is crushed.
23: I've never seen a ball hit there.
0: God
23: Wrigley Field.
0: Almighty. That was incredible. You know, one of the things that the criticism has been, and understandably so, strikeouts, that's going to happen. That's the cost of doing business with Josh Baez. But he falls behind 0-2 in the second at bat, works the count back, lays off some pitches that would be tempting, and then hits a home run. And I don't know how many people were watching yesterday as Jordan Walker was mic'd up and asked about it by the broadcast team. And he said the thing that stood out to him is Boyd tried a pitch in the third at bat that he hadn't used all game, dropped down, and Baez still recognized it, went with the pitch, and took it to right field. So he went center, left, right, and you see that kind of power and that raw talent. Taking it forward to a bigger picture conversation from Baez, one of the things that we've observed on this show, and I would imagine the Cardinals have observed as well, which is why they moved him along in the batting order, is Jordan Walker's been able to have the caliber of season he's having, oftentimes with nobody hitting behind him when he was hitting lower in the lineup before they moved him up. Well, now, yesterday, you got Baez behind him, and look what Walker does. I don't think that's a coincidence. So, with regard to the immediate impact, it's historic. With regard to the big picture sense that I get individually, it excites you because you already have some pieces that you can feel good about for the future put in place, and then you get that kind of jolt of excitement that fires me up, man. And that was an incredible afternoon, one of my favorite afternoons watching Cardinal baseball in a long time.
16: Yeah. And you see a lot of stuff on social media. I get it. Cards, Cubs fans, the rivalry, the back and forth, and the Cubs fans can properly point out, dude, your team's 500. They don't know what's currently going on. There's not the perspective of this was supposed to be a year where you're retooling. And I think a lot of us expected it to be kind of depressing. Oh, God, they're trading off. We get it. You got to go through this type of thing. But in this transitional season, you still have Walker, the home run derby champ. You've had Burleson, who might be the RBI leader, and now this Baez kid. I mean, for a season.
3: Leatherholt, rookie of the year, likely.
16: And for a season that was supposed to be kind of a throwaway, there's a whole hell of a lot of fun things happening for the fan base. Mm-hmm.
0: That's right.
3: I can't help but wonder how different the record might look if they'd had Baez here all year, mm-hmm. if he might have won another couple games for them.
23: Sure.
3: But they could argue that they played it just right. Now he's ready, and look what he did when he got here. Mm-hmm. Yeah, who knows? But I'm afraid this is going to cut down on Fermin's at bat.
23: Yeah.
16: That's a good point.
3: Mm-hmm. It is a whole different lineup when you got a guy there in that fifth spot or sixth, wherever he winds up hitting, that can, do absolutely anything at the plate.
23: Yeah.
3: Tim, to protect Walker a little bit.
23: To your point, that second at bat was the one that was so impressive to me.
0: Oh,
23: just staring at pitches, like, ton of spin on them, stare at, like, not being fooled by it, and then ball comes inside, turns on it. That was like, because the first one, you're just like, oh, you just threw me a belt high pitch. I'm going to smash that. But the second one was like, he was disciplined.
0: Worked the count.
23: Stayed with it. Didn't give up. And then hammered one, pulled it, dead left.
16: And Haim has said over the last couple of weeks even that Baez was a guy who had kind of dropped off the radar. So they definitely kind of helped rebuild his swing in the last year and a half. And again, our guy Casey Chenoweth, who they said, somebody told me we don't want him to be the bat whisperer. But every time Walker talked about his turnaround, he'd talk about his work with Casey. Chenoweth is the Cards' assistant hitting coach, and I saw him tweeting out all the work we did in Springfield. Him and Baez now, there's another guy. So I would like to talk to him, but they don't want him to be the bat whisperer. But I'd like to know what this young Casey Chenoweth has had a major effect, apparently, according to Walker, and now with Baez as well. Because something happened in the last year and a half where they got Baez kind of rebuilt or
23: right.
16: locked
23: imagine,
16: back in.
23: Imagine what Baez is going to look like at 27 or 28. He already looks like Giancarlo Stanton right now.
3: Yeah, body he's type. Listed at 6'3". He looks like he's about 5 inches taller than that. The way he holds the bat straight up in the air, he looks like a monster at the plate.
23: That looks like a toothpick in his hand.
3: But he had some minor league years that weren't terribly impressive at all. It's not like he burst on the scene and immediately was a huge hitter. He had some rough minor league years.
16: And that's what Hein keeps talking about, was just he wanted everybody to kind of slow down, like, hey, this is just kind of all starting to come together. And boy, this year, I mean, 34 homers at Memphis. It was hard to be ignored much longer. I mean, it would have been nice, you know, a couple of weeks ago. I understand you lose the Rookie of the Year status, which is not just ceremonial. That comes with a pick now, and that's the incentive as to why they waited.
0: Beercats is telling us where he was. Doug, where do you think Beercats was when watching the game?
3: Probably at a tavern with Polly. What's her name?
16: Why they waited.
0: Beercats is telling us where he was. Doug, where do you think Beercats was when watching the game?
3: Probably at a tavern with Polly. What's her name?
23: Incredible.
0: Tom Cruise, Risky Business?
23: It's very similar. It's very good.
16: I think the Frank tweet leading into that fourth at bat, he said, there isn't anything in your life more important right now than this at bat. And I was thinking of fathers about to have a baby. They said, I'm sorry, I cannot head into the delivery room. Baez is coming up. Honey, you just have to wait.
1: It matters.
16: True.
0: I don't know why, but Iggy's prison window hand doesn't like you bringing up Casey Chenoweth.

0: If I, too, am working with Casey Chenoweth, name more coaches, Martin. That's from Iggy's Prison Window Hand.
1: What does that mean?
2: I, too,
0: am working with Casey Chenoweth, name more coaches, Martin.
2: Okay.
0: Casey Chenoweth.
2: Dusty Blake.
0: Sore subject.
2: Brandon Allen.
0: Yeah.
2: Brant Brown.
0: John Jay, Daniel Descalzo.
2: Sure, Bob Warner. Stubby Clef.
0: And so the Cardinals have now won, well, four straight series. The one against the Rockies is kind of an expectation. But, you know, it was the trade deadline. You trade away May. You trade away Romero. You trade away Nootbaar. They then are playing in New York against the Yankees. And you're thinking, okay, this thing's about to go off the rails. They win 2 of 3. Come home, take care of the Rockies. They lose that game a week ago tonight, and then they're dealing with Sanchez and Wheeler, but they win both those games. Libertor pitches well. The wind was howling inward, so that's a factor at that ballpark. But they weren't able to do anything offensively, as you saw, 3-0 on Friday, and then they win the next two against the Cubs, and so that's four straight series wins, three against teams which I would say are considered highly likely to be in the playoffs, the Phillies being the one that would be the coin flip at the moment, but the Cubs and Yankees are certainly in a position to be in there, and the Cardinals are playing some really good baseball, and this is since the trade deadline. And it's a different team with Josh Baez in there.
3: If we can just stay hot, we can win this baby.
0: The whole damn thing.
3: Yes.
0: The whole damn thing.
3: The whole shooting match. The whole enchilada.
0: Who would you like to see them play in the World Series?
3: Boston or the Yankees?
0: What about going down to the Trop?
3: That would be fine, too. But I guess Boston and the Yankees would be the first
4: Brewers,
3: pick.
4: Twins.
3: Any of these teams.
4: Very good, Phillies. Pittsburgh, 82.5, except that division with the Cubs. If the Pirates weren't in with the Cubs, I think they're probably over in that division. I just worry about them and the Cardinals. The Cardinals, they put them at, 84.5? That's about right.
5: Most of his show is just deep esophagus noises.
0: Deep esophagus.
2: Is that name taken?
5: Like, yeah. That's his co-host. Is the noises that come out of the bottom of his throat?
0: Doug, if you want to put $100 on your St. Louis baseball Cardinals to win the 2026 World Series, what do you think you will receive at this moment? You put $100 on it, and then November 6th rolls around, and Game 7 is played. What happens when the Cardinals win the World Series? How much money do you receive? $100.
3: 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I would receive $10,000.
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0: Martin Kilcoin ships it exactly.
2: Wow.
0: Might have the biggest week of your career right
3: 50,
0: here.
3: $50,000 on a $100 bet?
0: Doug, do you feel fiduciary responsibility to your heirs?
5: Does the bet get
0: and your new granddaughter? You know what? Yeah. Forget the 529. I'm putting a few $100 on the Cardinals. You're taken care of.
3: I don't know. That $50,000 would take care of someone for a lifetime, but it's a nice start.
0: Jackson scoffed at $50,000.
3: So will any of you be putting $100 down on that?
5: Take $50,000 right
2: it
5: now.
2: It is kind of tempting. I mean, why not? You never know, Doug.
3: No.
0: Doug, we have a fiduciary responsibility.
3: They have won World Series titles when it appeared they did not have the best team in baseball.
0: Name one time.
3: 2006.
0: Name another time.
3: 2011.
0: Interesting.
5: And Baez already looks like Pujols, so I don't see the difference there.
3: Well, there probably will be a difference.
5: Okay.
2: And Crooks is Molina, and Blaze Jordan is rolling. There you go. See?
0: Gentlemen, want some more hope for the Cardinals to make the playoffs? Check on the MLB strength of schedule remaining. Dis ain't over. That's from Chairman of the National Swingers Convention.

0: That's the problem. They do have games after Cincy. They got Philadelphia, Baltimore, Pittsburgh, the Dodgers, Colorado.
1: And some of those are going to be toughies.
0: Yeah, that's a toughie. Those are toughies. Although the Dodgers aren't playing very well right now.
2: Tip of the cap to the Brewers.
3: That's a toughie.
0: Yeah.
1: Thank you.
4: 3 of 4 Brewers took from the Dodgers?
0: I'm not sure if it's 3 or 4.
1: Twin Matthews today. We got a little doubleheader.
2: Twin Bill, Pallante and Matthews. Matthews gets game one. Pallante, game two. Cardinals with a twin bill in Cincinnati.
1: It would be nice. You got a little bit of momentum here. Slap these guys around.
2: I can't stand it when people compare kids to Albert. He was a unicorn that will not ever, there will not ever be another Albert again. That's from Tim's Offshore Bookie.
0: Well, that's probably true.
5: Relax, Doug.
0: This guy had 700 home runs, and he was Gold Glove caliber first baseman. And
4: it was almost like it was a joke.
0: Yeah. I was trying to figure, after the Baez, who had the greatest debut in the major league sports. Of all the major league sports, the greatest
4: that guy
0: first game in.
4: Who was the sideline reporter on Monday Night Football?
2: Mm.
1: Yes.
4: Sergio Dipp.
2: Mm.
4: There we go.
1: Broncos.
0: Mm-hmm. But there were, what do you think's better? What Baez did, Wilt Chamberlain scoring 43 points and 28 rebounds. Gale Sayers had 4 touchdowns, including a 96-yard kickoff return. Juan Marichal had a one-hit shutout with 12 strikeouts. And Austin Matthews scored 4 goals.
5: Did you know? You know, obviously you're trying to do that.
1: And that's the Cincy guy I want to see.
2: That's correct, actually. I think he was talking to Scooter Gannett.
5: In all honesty, dude, is this like a fantasy right now?
2: There's the follow-up.
0: Well, I don't know.
4: That's what I was thinking during the Baez follow-up.
1: I think that's the
4: cat
1: of Cincinnati.
4: Yeah, get that guy on the plane immediately to Chicago.
1: Do you have the guy in Denver
4: Sergio.
1: Who's really excited because it was Vance Joseph's debut?
2: That's
1: maybe?
2: Correct.
1: Coaching?
2: That is correct, Martin. All of these things are correct that you're saying right now.
1: And he was a very excitable reporter.
6: Beth, Coach, it's a pleasure to be with you guys here on the field from up close, just watching Coach Vance Joseph from here. You watch him now on the screen. This diversity in his background is helping him a lot tonight. Quarterback at Colorado, defensive back in the NFL, and here he is having the time of his life this night making his head coaching debut.
0: That's just professional broadcasting is all that is.
2: Sounds like KOMU on a weekend.
4: Yeah. So I think he's tied with Wilt the Stilt, Austin Matthews, and Josh Baez.
0: Probably.
1: For broadcasting he's entered into the mix of best debuts.
4: Yeah. Most memorable.
1: Is his
4: we
1: name?
4: Talk about it now, don't we?
1: Sergio Dipp.
4: You're
1: that's
4: watching
1: his
4: now
1: name?
4: On the screen. Boom Sergio
0: goes,
4: Dipp.
0: Boom Goes the Dynamite. Was that his first show?
2: You would have to think and hope.
4: It was likely his last.
0: Yeah, I'm sure it was his last.
2: Doug Hottie Toddy is sending in videos of the home run. I guess he was there.
0: Okay.
2: Unless somebody wants to check on the video, maybe something happened in the video. But Hottie Toddy sent us his video of...
0: Well, didn't we see them all?
2: Sounds like you don't care about the video.
0: Oh, okay.
4: I got one more entry for best debut.
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8: Gay.
0: Yeah, that's
9: Good
0: the worst.
9: Evening, I'm Van Hugh.
0: There's your worst debut ever.
1: Did our guy, did he get whacked?
4: Yes.
2: Marty was terminated.
1: It was his first day. Well, he could have taken some time away, maybe some
4: when
1: classes.
4: Your debut line is 3, well, I guess 2 expletives and 1 slur.
0: And then they had a little crosstalk to introduce him. He said he was from the...
4: West Virginia.
0: West Virginia, so he was used to East Coast things, something like that.
4: Oh, it was terrible.
1: Was not... Having the time of his life.
0: No.
4: There was Van, too.
1: Maybe he needed some diversity in his background to have a better debut.
4: Yeah.
2: The Cards talk is fine, but I thought this was a WNBA show. Mm. Jackson probably thinks Caitlin Clark deserves a tech for laughing at the end of the fourth last night. Doug, that's Mr. Licks, our wealthiest listener.
0: Okay.
4: No.
2: And you unsubscribe?
4: Yeah. Yep. Bink. Unsubscribe.
0: A lot of early starting times this week with the Reds.
1: Just get it over with.
4: Does that seem
0: today
4: often?
0: It's 12:40. The night game is 5:40.
2: Uh-huh.
0: Tomorrow night, 5:40. Uh-huh. Wednesday, 5:40. 11:40 a.m. on Thursday.
1: Now, that's Central Time. So over there, it's an hour later.

0: later. But yeah. Little day-night doubleheader.
1: Yeah. Those are some early games over there.
0: I just want to get the season over with.
1: I guess. Tickets as low as $8 today, so, you know, there's a real clamor in Ohio to get.
2: Should we drive over there games. And let's see two?
1: That would be, I'd like to do that. It'd be fun. Not today. I can't do it today, but
0: leave now.
3: Boy, how good did those Navy caps look all weekend.
2: Yeah. Oh, Bill.
1: Would have been fun to be in Chicago for those two games, Saturday and Sunday.
3: Although Sunday, you'd be dealing with the rogue fighter jets all over here.
1: Oh, they had an air show going on there.
3: Yeah. I felt bad for Hunter Dobbins. One was flying in, right? He was about to throw the ball. Bladder than hell. Every fan is looking up.
1: Mm-hmm.
2: Time zones, I guess, are tough for the old farts. Keep up, Doug, to Eastern time zone!
1: That's when the games are starting for us. That's all I care about. I don't care what time they start East Coast. I got to sit down at 11:40 a.m. on Thursday and start watching the Cardinal game.
4: He's heating up!
0: It is amazing how Burles is just always kind of under the radar. I mean, it was the three-homer game at Yankee Stadium, and that's like, yeah, but we had Walker in the Derby, and now you got Baez.
1: Yeah.
0: He just kind of quietly has 90 RBIs. Even his big league, his first big league homer, he hit it in the game where Albert hit his 700th.
3: And is that right?
0: Yeah, and he's like, well, nobody will ever remember my first homer. Albert hit his 700th. Hey, Burley, welcome to the big. Yeah, what'd you do? It was also off a position pick.
1: Yeah.
0: He's just a guy who hits and hits and hits.
1: Yeah, tied for third in the major leagues in RBIs.
2: How about that? I'm telling you. I mean, now with Baez in there, you go Weatherholt, Herrera, Walker Burleson, and then Baez. That's big boy stuff. Yep. And even though I realize the names are not impressive and certainly not household names around the game of baseball, certainly not for casual fans, you've got four guys who you feel like when they go out there, they're not necessarily going to dominate, but they're going to keep you in the game. That's an exciting thing. And then Libertor, you know, it can be brutal and then it can be solid. You take a look at his game log and you see the blow up, good start. Blow up, good start. These other guys, you know, we've seen some consistency from the starting rotation. It's exciting. I am in, I can't wait to watch them play mode. That's where I am. And I have not felt that way since August of 2022. I would love it if they can keep the momentum through this week. You know, Doug, how's this sound for you? Okay. We've got eight games. Can I get five or six wins in these eight? It's, you know, it's going to be tough up in Philadelphia. We saw what happened this last week. And then carry the momentum back into St. Louis. And maybe that weekend series with the Pirates. The ballpark's buzzing. Hello again, everybody.
1: Hello. Talk about team pitching. The Cardinals' quality starts, they're ranked tied for 10th in the major leagues. So they're in the top third of starting pitcher groups.
0: McGreevy got a win. How about that? Finally. Yeah. Lost in the Baez buzz. A win for McGreevy.
2: Yeah. He pitched really well. Bad beat on the way that those runs were scored. It was at, I guess, E5, Blaze Jordan. But Blaze Jordan had been really good defensively. That was just kind of a one-off, especially considering they were not necessarily comfortable with him at third base. Remember, he was playing first for the most part in Memphis. And then, you know, hey, the wind giveth, Doug, the wind taketh away. And Michael Conforto enjoyed a little windswept home run. But overall, considering his last start against the Chicago Cubs, that was a nice bounce back. Guys, Dobbins has been impressive. That's from Snorting Ants.
3: Sure was yesterday.
1: He has been, yeah. Yeah. I think they found their fifth starter in him. And Quinn Matthews is likely to pitch one of the games today. I don't think they've announced that yet. But
2: according to ESPN, he's starting game one. The Red starter is TBD. You are welcome to give your thoughts at 314-399-9646. That's how you can text it. Then you can open up that YouTube chat. 282 friends are in there on the TMA STL YouTube channel. Subscribe to it. 7,160 people have. Snorting Ants is talking to the Bridgeton Landfill Fume Huffer, who's talking to Dr. Xander Millenthrop, who's talking to Iggy's Prison Window Hand. They're all in there talking it over with the overbearing sports dad, who's talking about Angel Reese. You can also talk about Joshua Baez. and it's all in the Form Energy YouTube chat. 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Doug, sweet mother of mercy. I don't know if it's ever been hotter. Was out yesterday at the BMW Championship with the family. Right? Yeah. At a junior clinic. We were out there yesterday. Whew, was it hot? But guess what? The storms came through overnight. And now we've got temperate temperatures, not only right now, it's 73 degrees, but throughout the week. Matter of fact, how about this? I don't see anything higher than 88 degrees between now and next Wednesday. Temperatures in the low to mid 80s. Sunday, 79 degrees for a high. What else could you ask for if you're going to the BMW Championship? And then, perhaps when the Cardinals return, and if they carry this momentum from winning four straight series over, perhaps Cardinal fans will have much more temperate temperatures should the Cardinals come back and still feel this momentum next week. 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

0: What perspective are you earning right now while you're here with Billy Gilman?
1: Perspective earning.
2: He's for Jordan Spieth, not making it to St. Louis.
3: Oh, yeah.
0: That's a tough beat.
2: Would have been nice. He was right at the edge there.
1: Yeah. That beat, dog, on that. When you see the last three who got through, and then the 51, 52, and 53 who didn't get in.
0: Top 50 players coming to St. Louis.
3: Right.
0: Keith Mitchell, 51. Jordan Spieth, 52. Martin, good call. And Max Homa, a delight, 53. Instead, at 48, Eric Cole, his home course, of course, Abacoa, right next to the Cardinals spring training headquarters. Nice. Maverick McNeely and Matt McCarty.
2: Okay, Maverick McNeely.
3: Well, the crowds generally follow around the big boys anyway, don't they? The top players. By the time you get down to 48 and 49, most people won't be too familiar with those guys.
0: You think Scotty finished sweep to playoffs, eh?
3: He might, by the way he's playing right now.
0: Sweet mother of mercy.
2: I was surprised he hadn't won since January. It just seems like he's always winning.
0: A lot of second place finishes, a lot of top fives and top tens, but only two wins now. And Scotty Scheffler heads to St. Louis for the BMW. Martin, you will be there doing two Fox stuff. Doug, are you going to go out there?
3: Yep, going Friday.
0: Sweet.
3: Mm-hmm. Nice.
0: You gonna
2: sold out
0: suite?
2: Saturday, Sunday.
0: Yeah.
3: I will not be doing Channel 4 stuff.
0: Why not?
3: Haven't worked there in 5 years.
0: Okay. Papers, when are you going?
4: Trying to go Saturday, I think.
0: You got a suite?
4: I do not have a suite.
3: You got tickets already?
4: I got some lined up.
0: Oh, sweet, boy. Sweet Kai. Sweet, sweet
3: now,
0: Kai.
3: Now, Bellerive, that would be west of 270.
0: Oh, yeah.
4: You're right.
3: Does that mean you may not go?
4: No, that won't impact
3: okay.
4: it.
3: Okay. Afton east of 270.
4: Okay, so I wasn't inside 270.
0: Well, Eric in the Central West End doesn't like the conversation with the BMW coming to St. Louis. He does not want us to talk about it. I don't know what's worse, golf talk or Mizzou nationalist talk. Mm. It's Eric in the Central West End, not happy. You can express your displeasure with the topics at 314-399-9646. You can also do it on the TMA YouTube channel. And that is 276 people in the TMA STL YouTube channel, and it's brought to you by Form Energy. You're also welcome to call in Chairman Kurt Manns, the Callier and Thompson phone lines, 314-974-0101. That is the wide variety of ways you can get involved here. Well, we just had it in the opening segment here, the Lifetime Roofing Lead, and that is that the Cardinals have not only gotten 2 of 3 from the Cubs, 2 of 3 from the Phillies, 2 of 3 from the Rockies, and 2 of 3 from the Yankees to win 4 straight series. They're 3.5 back, but it just feels a little different now with Joshua Baez in the starting lineup. And the Cardinals will have an opportunity to keep the momentum going with 5 against the Reds. Double header today. Let's take a listen to see what they're saying. Here is Ali Marmol on Josh Baez's 3-home-run debut.
5: Gosh, that was incredible to watch. It really was. And you look at the dugout and just this kid brings something really cool to this clubhouse. And then for him to come into his first game and show out the way he just did was fun. There's a lot of smiling. There's a lot of that was really, really cool to watch. And it just showed a decent amount of his skill set. He goes first pitch right center field and then pulls one. And then coming back from a 0-2 count to 3-2 and then going backside. But he's got tremendous power. And here's the reality, man. He brings this, I'll keep it simple, an edge to his game. And we have a lot of that in this clubhouse. And you add another guy with that type of mentality, this is going to be fun to watch.
0: Nice. Fight Cardinal. Beat Red Leg.
2: I would like to see the list, and I'm sure it exists, of all of the hitters this season that have been behind Walker. Like, how many times has he had a Fermin behind him? Has he had, you know, I know they do flip him and Burley when it's on occasion with the lefties. So he's had Burleson backing him up before. But there have been a lot of games where it might have been a Ramon Urias, who's still around, behind him. And Prieto hit 5th one game? Good God.
0: You're finding religion right on the air.
2: Wow.
0: It's just a different
2: deal. Religion guy.
0: It's just a different deal. It looks so different. because the way that it had been was you had the four guys, assuming all four were playing, and then once it got to five, you're like, oh boy, who is it today? And let's hope that they can make some hard contact and then wait until Weatherholt gets back up there. And it's a game changer, and it's a domino effect. So whoever was hitting fourth had that guy protecting him. And yesterday you got to see what took place for Walker. Now, he, of course, has been hitting incredibly in 2026 with some slumps here and there, but overall, incredibly. But it's a little different perspective for a pitcher knowing that you've got that bat and Baez sitting behind him. And Walker got some things to hit, and he delivered. Jordan Walker talked yesterday as well on the win, the team's recent hot streak.
6: You guys have won this series. You've won 9 of your last 13. How much scoreboard watching is going on with you guys now?
7: Oh, I didn't realize we won 9 of the last 13. That's awesome. But no, I mean, we're just finding ways to win the most recent series, and we got to keep it going. Our offense is just kind of moving the train along. Everybody's doing their part. And just a great job from the pitching staff as well. So we just need to keep going.
6: Talk of baseball this weekend was Joshua Baez. A day later, how are you processing that?
7: I mean, it's unreal. I mean, best debut I've ever seen in my life. The guy's just got some raw power, man. I'm excited to watch him play.
0: Jordan Walker, postgame.
3: All right. I was a little uncomfortable watching him being interviewed during the game.
0: I was thinking the same thing, Doug. I enjoyed it.
3: Yeah, it's good TV.
0: And he clearly has a great personality. I wish that that was on display more often. But either way, hey, if it ain't broke, don't fix it, I suppose, with his performance. But yeah, in the middle of a game that matters, I was surprised. I enjoyed it.
3: Yeah.
0: But
3: it seems a little inappropriate. I mean, what happens if he's talking and a ball's hit to him and he gets a late jump and he can't get to a ball he might otherwise have gotten to, and a run scores, it costs you a game? I mean, that's a distinct possibility of something like that happening during an interview. I don't mind it during an all-star game or something like that. It's kind of fun. But during a game when a guy's in the field, I just don't think that's really appropriate.
0: So who should we hold accountable for it?
3: I guess ABC. Major League Baseball allows it.
0: ABC, and that was a KDNL game, Martin, so that's Joby Smith?
3: This is all
2: Let's
3: on
2: call
3: Joby.
2: Over there today.
3: Yeah.
2: Let him have it.
3: Yeah. Rick Powers was there too, wasn't he? Some of this is on him.
2: Joby, Rick Powers...
0: Darren Horton.
3: Kevin Slayton did sports Kevin there Slayton, for a minute. All these guys collectively have got some answering to do.
2: Yeah. KDNL homed like Ram pregames on occasion.
4: It was especially
2: Monday night games.
4: Egregious yesterday because you had the air show going on as well.
3: Yeah.
4: So you have them asking questions in his ear, the fighter jets going above his head. Meanwhile, mm-hmm. you know, PCA is coming up to bat. A lot going on for a right fielder there.
3: I think it's fine to interview somebody who's not playing during the game. Maybe a pitcher or the manager. That's
2: bring
3: fine.
2: Bring back Wainwright every time player. There's a national game. He sits in the dugout, puts on the headset, and talks for a couple innings. There you go.
3: Yeah.
2: I guess the players, I mean, they obviously agree to it. That's a good question. Next time around, Walker, I want to ask him if it's distracting at all. Or
8: one night of hitting in the All-Star Break Home Run Derby ruined Walker. And I am angry about it. Yeah. Going to go post about it on Old Man Facebook, too.
0: That's what it's called, Old Man Facebook? Old Man Winter and Old Man Facebook? Jackson, is that what it is? When you hear somebody posting on Facebook, you're like, oh, that's one of the olds?
4: Posting on it? Yeah. Like posting a status? That's for the olds.
2: For the olds.
4: Posting a status? Yeah. Posting pictures? You know, whatever.
3: So what's the difference if you do it on Facebook or Instagram? Instagram is for the youngs, Facebook
4: well,
3: is for the olds.
4: Instagram pictures. If you're posting,
3: but you still post things and write things.
4: Yeah,
3: still posting.
4: That astute observation.
3: So what's the difference?
4: What's the clientele that usually uses said platforms? Facebook is usually skews a little older.
3: Facebook isn't cool enough for the younger generation, so they're not.
4: I don't
3: TikTok-y.
4: Know if it's cool enough. It's just not what people are using. I'm not the arbiter of what is or isn't cool.
3: But what is cool would be TikTok.
4: That's more popular, I would say. That's more like if you're trying to attract a younger audience, that would certainly be where you'd go. I'm not trying to come off pretentious or dismissive, not at all.
3: Just age shaming.
4: No, I'm just giving my assessment. If you take it as age shaming, I don't know what to tell you.
3: Okay.
0: Doug, that's a you problem.
3: Okay.
2: I love the fact that Baez's first three at-bats, he had zero swing and miss.
0: Oh.
2: Isn't that incredible?
0: Think about that.
2: He had a foul ball in there. He took some pitches. He took a strike at one point.
0: That's the media for you. They don't care about the game, only their pockets.
2: Their pockets. That's why Buster only mentioned the Billikens during the game. He's on the payroll.
3: He's on the players and the league and the manager.
0: Grey Goose Guzzler.
3: They all have to go along with it for it to happen. Mm-hmm. They can't. The media can't force it on the guy.
0: Why is Jackson being so pretentious? That's from Steven Time. There's the brothers Time. There's
4: fair
0: Ed,
4: question.
0: There's Steven. They now formed an LLC.
4: Fair question. I wasn't trying to come off that way, but if that's how I sounded, I apologize.
0: Of course, Libby Jack complains about the show of USA military power. That's from the chairman of the National Swingers Convention. You were complaining about the flyo?
4: No, I was just saying that could be distracting to a right fielder in addition to having an earbud in and being mic'd up on national television doing an interview. That in conjunction with the air show, I can imagine would be distracting, but he seemed to do all right. And also he seemed to be like, the questions were very much secondary to what he was doing. He would ask him to repeat the question again because it seemed like right as the pitch was coming, he was locked in.
0: Doug, Facebook is for boomers, Reddit is for the asexual leftist neckbeards, and Instagram is for the Hewas, pull it together, boy. That's from the Gene Stechschulte's Wicked Slide piece.
3: Jackson, who is Instagram for?
0: The Hewas. Jackson, is that correct?
4: I mean, that's pretty close. I wouldn't say necessarily exclusively for the Hoers, but...
2: How do you spell that?
4: I don't know, but Gene Stechschulte, it was interesting. I was watching the game, and...
0: He kept getting brought up?
4: Well, yeah, the home run, the first Cardinals to on their first pitch to hit home run, and went Josh Baez, then somehow Adam Wainwright in 05, and then before that, I think it was Gene Stechschulte. It was like, wow, what a fraternity.
2: And our guy Keith McDonald, who we talked about last week, got dusted off as well. And I guess he hit his first two in separate games.
4: Oh, really?
3: Yeah,
2: he did. I actually heard Tom Ackerman yesterday at La Russa on, and he asked him about Keith McDonald. And I don't think the skipper had like great detail. Like it was so
0: it's a very
2: long.
0: Brief answer, Martin. I was listening to the same program.
2: Because I was actually intrigued because I've been wondering what the hell did happen. Why did that guy hit three career homers in 9 at-bats and then was jettisoned? You've never heard any more about Keith McDonald.
3: I'd be bitter if I was him.
2: And I felt
0: surprise
2: like
0: surprise guest.
2: I felt like the skipper didn't have a lot of recall, which I don't blame him, but I wanted to know more. What happened to this McDonald?
3: Who did they had Matheny back then catching?
2: Yeah.
0: And Eli Marrero.
2: Yeah. Well, he didn't have to be the starter, but you would think he would have a spot somewhere.
3: Yeah.
2: But I
0: and
2: don't
0: Carlos
2: know.
0: Hernandez was traded, Doug, if you remember, and then had the Ankiel start behind the plate. Any city talk today, boys? 10 in a row unbeaten. Thanks. Doug, that's from the Playapalooza party.
3: Well, they beat San Jose 3-1 over the weekend, and now they got Sporting Kansas City on Wednesday.
0: Rivalry
9: I mean, I
0: season.
9: Picked them to win. I don't really know why.
3: Okay. Well, they should beat Sporting Kansas City.
0: But now they're worst team in the league. Sixth place in the Western Conference, and here we go. God, could we have Doggies playoffs and Cardinals playoffs and Missouri and Illinois meeting for the college football playoff national championship? I guess.
3: It's an embarrassment of riches.
10: Bundesliga?
3: Second Bundesliga.
2: They lose their top scorer, Doug, and the beat goes on. Doesn't matter.
3: Yeah.
2: They're 7-0-2. The last nine MLS.
3: 7-2-0.
2: Well, I know. As soon as
3: watch
2: I said
3: your tables.
2: That. It depends if you do the draw or the loss. 7 wins, 2 ties in the last 9 MLS.
3: Yeah.
0: Stop talking, Tiger! Okay. No one cares about Tiger! What's from Sad Panda? Instagram equals sex in those who want it. Facebook equals AARP recipients. Keith McDonald, AM radio failure. That's from Daddy Likey. Doug, what does that mean?
3: I just don't know.
0: These are breakdowns of social media platforms. So if you're on Facebook, you're AARP. And if you're on Instagram, it's for sex and those who want it. And then Keith McDonald equals AM radio failure. What does that mean?
3: But there are millions of people on all of these platforms. And I'm to believe they've all been separated. And you can't get on Instagram unless you're a whore.
9: I, for whatever reason, was blocked from the fan page, and it really pissed me off.
3: Okay.
2: And that was a call you guys took?
4: Mm.
0: That actually was a call, Martin.
2: To this show?
0: 100%.
2: Really? I thought that was from some SEC
0: at
2: podcast.
0: At one point, like 10 years ago, the TMA fan page was a big part of the experience, I guess, would be the right way to describe it. Now Jackson does it and just filters everything.
4: I don't know if I've looked at it in months.
2: So they're just having a conversation.
0: At this point, maybe 30 people.
4: I don't know.
0: Jackson's man, but you receive $250,000 a year to moderate it.
4: I know, that's what makes it so lucrative.
2: And that guy that called in,
4: it's a real golden parachute.
2: That guy's local?
0: I believe it was a Tennessee gentleman.
4: Yeah, it didn't sound like he was from Brooklyn.
8: Keith McDonald was my first boss out of college.
0: That's from Joe Boo's Rum. That's a fun fact, Martin.
3: Where did he work?
0: No, what's going on there?
3: I don't know.
2: I gotta find out more about this guy.
0: Keith McDonald, I'm telling you, he's gonna be a surprise guest. Yeah.
2: Second question.
8: We just lost Marcel Hartel to second Bundesliga. Those bastards, Doug. That's from Manute Bowl eligible. Are you now pissed?
3: Yeah.
8: At second Bundesliga.
3: Well, I don't like a league where your best player just up and leaves because he got a better deal in the middle of the
0: press
3: season.
0: Press eject Jackson, Angel Reese. What happened there at the end?
4: Right. Tech.
2: Well, the story goes Hartel's mother-in-law is sick, and so the wife really wanted to get back to Germany.
3: All right.
2: No.
3: Well, that's understandable.
2: I mean,
3: kind of like the Steven Piscotty thing, trading him to Oakland.
2: Yeah, potentially. So City wins, Cards win the series.
3: Yes!
2: BMW's here.
3: Yes!
2: This city is turning the corner.
3: We really are.
2: Things are great.
3: We're on top of the world right now, fellas.
0: Yep. 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
0: Doug, did you hear this at Wrigley? It replaced Take Me Out to the Ball Game in the seventh inning stretch.
3: I didn't hear him singing this, but I did notice the Navy caps.
0: Sharp look, eh?
3: Yeah, looks great. Looks like what they're supposed to look like on the road.
0: God bless you. Papers, what do you think?
4: Loved it. Loved Libertor wearing the Navy sleeves with them on Friday. And then just great to be on national television with the Cardinals on Sunday. Hitting dingers left and right. Dominating the Cubs in the Navy caps. It just felt right.
0: Listen to this. This is Wrigley Field yesterday.

0: What's impressive to me is how they're able to be so coordinated to do it in unison and then let one guy do the solo for a second.
1: Well, he's probably a choir director.
0: Come right back.
1: Yeah. Do you think if they played that on the video board at Bush in a home game, the fans would sing along?
0: If you put the lyrics up, maybe.
1: You think they would?
0: Yeah, with like a baseball bouncing
2: 45,000 plus next Tuesday night as the old St. Louis Browns come to town. And St. Louis sings in unison, celebrating the return of the Navy Caps on the road. And in a stunning development, Buzz Killington 69 1.6, who I believe used to be Choke Artists 1.6, Doug, paying homage to the Blues, giving up the two-goal lead in the final 2 minutes in the 2025 playoffs against the Winnipeg Jets.
1: We're going to celebrate that, are we?
2: He's never sent in a positive text to this program, says, Navy Caps look good. Good call, guys.
3: Whoa.
2: Buzz Killington, 69, 1.6.
3: Whoa. An absolute
2: stunning
3: first.
2: Moment.
3: I could do an audit and we'd be here all day just scrolling back. Terrible segment, bad music, bad job, stupid take. And here we have on August, whatever today's date is.
2: I got it. It's August 17th. Now, caller Ellen, Doug, one of our many female listeners.
1: One of a couple.
2: Says, not to Monday morning quarterback, but this would have been the version to play for a Nook. That's from caller Ellen. Chairman Kurt, do you wish this would have been the version that you played for a Nook when you put the headphones on him and we had about 20 seconds of uncomfortable energy?
4: Was it only 20 seconds?
0: That's not on Kurt. That's on me. I'm the one who played it.
4: No, I would have played the same version you did. I'm not going to go results-oriented on this.
2: Yeah, trust the process, Doug.
0: I agree.
3: So now, do you look a little panicky, though, if you email, hey, I know you heard the one, but really was hoping you'd check. I
0: mean, when
3: whenever you get a second, if you wouldn't mind just popping this one in your CD player.
0: Sure.
4: I actually updated it and reworked some of the lyrics to be a little bit more org-friendly.
3: Oh.
4: I don't love that because it feels like I'm tarnishing the artistic process, but
0: great.
4: It's out there.
2: There's a new release?
4: I haven't put it out anywhere, but just in case. Maybe
3: what did you think was offensive?
2: Org-friendly.
3: What did you take out that you were concerned about?
4: I think I might have just taken DeWitt's name out of it and reworked that couple syllables. And then something about this. There was a couple lyrics that I just thought, in case they ever thought, hey, we'd like to use this. Maybe not a song that kind of bashes them would be a little better.
1: It would be odd to have a home crowd together singing a song about what color hat you're going to wear when you're playing somewhere else.
2: How dare you, boy?
3: Hey, yo, DeWitt, change the hats or you're a twit. Is that what you said? I don't remember the lyric.
0: Listen, either way, it got done, so mission accomplished.
4: And they rake in those hats outside of Friday, which I blame the Navy helmets, not so much the hats, but okay. I think they're scoring almost 7 runs a game in those hats.
1: Hmm. You think they should keep wearing red helmets on the road?
4: No. I just knew I was going to hear it, though, when they got shut out in the first game wearing them.
1: It's all right.
3: But did you have a little tear in your eye watching?
4: No, I kept it together for the most part.
2: Yeah. I don't think you're going to have to worry about the Cardinals using that song. Doug, that's from Cheese Deluxe.
1: Okay.
2: Never use it, LOL. This guy's delusional. That's from the Loomster.
4: Yeah, if you would have said at the beginning of the season that it would have got played at Ballpark Village, you probably wouldn't have thought so either.
2: Doug, it was played at Ballpark Village. How'd they get it at Ballpark?
4: I facilitated that.
2: Oh, well, it still counts. Right?
1: So when you say they played it, what was the situation like when they played it?
2: Ladies everywhere were clamoring for it.
4: Yeah.
1: Just like before the game, they pumped that into the...
4: Yeah, it was a Friday night, and I talked to the people that run the entertainment over there and kind of told them what was going on, and yeah, it played. It wasn't a very dense crowd, but...
0: A lot of guys in Tommy Bahama shirts and Tevas.
2: God, very specific, Martin. He's so specific.
3: Any hey dudes?
0: Probably, yeah, for sure. A couple hey dudes.
4: I scanned the room trying to see like what percentage of people were familiar with it, and I would say 0.01%.
1: Nobody knew.
4: That was early on in the process, though, but there was a couple that you could kind of tell there was something going on there. I think it might have been an aphrodisiac for them.
2: See, they got turned on.
3: So were they wearing, do you think, all 5 games in Cincy? I don't know if the other team ever has something going on.
0: Oh, we're in red Navy caps the whole time.
3: Unless the Reds have something weird. You never
0: like
3: know.
0: A throwback situation.
3: Yeah. Like
2: facilitated. Lols. KG begged just like the Strode man. It's from the TMA Reddit Insider. What did Iggy beg for?
3: Everything.
1: Gifts.
0: Closed mouth never eats.
1: Closed mouth never eats. You take it intravenously.
0: Sure.
3: And Ken's back today. What, 11 o'clock?
2: After the morning after. That's right, Mark. On the TMASTL YouTube channel at 105.7 HD2. Doug, the song is a panty dropper. That's from Clem.
1: I don't know. That wasn't the purpose of it, was it?
4: That's kind of the reasoning behind what I do everything in life.
1: Oh, gosh.
5: Doug, you're full of it.
3: Don't you have a perfect Mizzou uniform in mind? Can you workshop a song for Mizzou to play for Field?
1: Well, I could try to come up with something.
3: Block M. What rhymes with that? Clem?
1: A little less yellow, a little more goldish.
2: Okay.
3: That's Block not M. Foldish.
1: Yeah.
3: There we go.
4: If you write a little something, Doug, I'll put it together
1: okay,
4: for you.
1: Okay, I'll try to do that. It doesn't have to be long, does it?
2: Just so you want gold pants and the Block M. That's your battle cry.
1: Yeah, that's a good start.
4: It can be as long as you want.
1: Later today.
2: Oh, how about this one?
1: Clearing me up as a creep. Yeah. See, I don't want to be the vocalist, of course.
2: You sound great there.
3: No, that's where AI spurs, comes in.
5: That jingle, jangle, jingle, yeah. As I go riding merrily along, yeah.
1: Well, that's a hit. That will stand the test of time. But for the most part, we need a more golden-throated vocalist.
2: Yeah. Sounds good. Hoosier Trojan Horse wants a piece of your ass, Chairman. Shouldn't Kurt have to pay advertising fees to 101 for his shameless self-promotion of his little teenage AI musical projects? Grow up and act your age! That's from the Hoosier Trojan Horse, and he wants a piece of your ass.
1: Sick.
4: I don't have anything to say
1: no
4: to that.
1: No one's ever happy.
2: Is there a tarps off captain who could push Navy caps on the road with management? That's from caller Ellen. Like, we got to go meet with the Don of the tarps off section.
6: No.
2: We got to have a sit down. Mm. Who's the Don Corleone of the tarps off section? Jackson, are you aware? Because you feel like there's like a leadership structure.
0: There is. When you get there, you will know that. But it kind of, like, there isn't, it varies game to game.
2: Didn't that guy call in? Did he have a chance? Remember Doug's quarters at maybe?
0: Yeah, but he only called, but he only goes to like one game every month with his little chants seldom rhyming.
3: And you got a problem with that?
0: Well,
3: guy wants to lead chant, doesn't rhyme.
0: It's kind of like Biff's poem if you're a longtime TMA listener, where it was like, well, that doesn't rhyme really, nor was the cadence very consistent. But you will notice when you see the tarps off section, there's usually one guy, usually the eldest in the group, kind of a elder statesman kind of situation,
2: right?
0: Or whoever has the most body paint on will kind of take over the leadership. And I do remember I was there when Dustin May was throwing a perfect game into the sixth inning, and he started, the leader was about to start chanting perfect game, and the usher had to tell him, you can't do that. That you can't do. That you cannot do.
4: When you say elder statesman,
0: he was like 26.
3: This is like a Lord of the Flies hierarchy.
0: Yes, Lord of the Flies is a great comparison.
3: He is our leader. Yeah. He is the oldest. He's 26.
1: You wouldn't want some pot-bellied 55-year-old man out there leading things.
0: Not leading, but by the seventh or eighth inning, especially during the first couple weeks of the tarps off, there was age, you know, of all ages in that tarps off section. Yeah, it's fun.
2: Josh Bob Bill, who shares a building with Keisha Gray in Tampa, has sent in the name of the person to contact on the Twitter tweets, Chairman, if you want to see it.
4: Sure.
2: He says he is the Don of the tarps off crowds. That's in Josh Bob Bill's text in at 314-399-9646. You also are welcome to call in at 314-974-0101. Spent all day Saturday driving home from Hilton Head, hashtag bless, listening to Wednesday through Friday's episodes, and was so angry by the time I got home that Baez was not being called up. Imagine my surprise when I saw the highlights during my post-trip bowel movement.
1: Oh!
2: By the way, Doug, I shot a 93 at Harbortown. Incredible track. That's from the 314.
1: Yeah, that's not a bad score there.
2: A very tight course. Can't use driver off all the holes there, Jackson. Heads up.
0: I don't like that.
2: You don't like that?
0: Well, if
2: just
0: for
2: like
0: my
2: banging driver.
0: For my game, I like to hit driver.
2: Okay.
0: Because
2: what about when you compress your 2-iron?
0: Boy, that's a sentence that's never been uttered in my life. nor do I own a two iron. What was this 1986?
2: And shot at Michael Wellington.
1: One iron.
2: Shot at Michael Wellington. But those, Wellington's coming for
0: but those new driving irons, like the two irons, have a thicker cavity back. Those are a lot different than like the days of Arnold.
2: What about
0: the
2: Jack two Nicklaus iron. At Pebble Beach, Doug? Oh my!
0: Yeah, but
1: do you ever swing a one iron? They used to have one irons.
0: Yeah, what did Lee Trevino say about the one iron? You could put it up in the air and in a lightning storm, and even God couldn't hit it.
1: Yeah, nice.
3: Yeah. Do these guys even hit like fives or sixes? I mean, isn't it all drives and pitching wedge and
0: sand
3: wedge?
0: A lot of seven woods now, which I'm a big fan of.
2: Well, I was out there by number 17 at Bellerive yesterday, where Tiger ran into problems on in 2018. They have turned that thing, I think it's like 625 yards this week.
0: Yeah.
2: 625 yards.
0: Which hole, I'm sorry?
2: 17, par 5.
0: God, yeah.
2: Creek along on the creek, right. Yeah, that's where Tiger ran into problems.
0: Big green, too. Massive green.
1: So there could be some guys possibly hitting driver off the deck on their second shot.
2: I don't know about that operation.
0: If you put the pin in the back
1: more than
0: there.
1: 600 yards?
2: You think somebody's going DOTD on Sunday? Maybe Scotty needs to chase down. Who's he chasing down? Cam Young?
0: Yeah.
2: I think it'll be Alex Smalley, of course.
0: Maybe on Thursday or Friday.
2: Thank you. Now you're starting to catch on.
1: Yeah. Is there any more?
2: Alex Smalley on Thursday or Friday is Tiger Woods in 2000. Alex Smalley on the weekends, a 16 seed in the Fan Page Club Championship.
0: Yeah. Driver off the deck, you need the right lie. Maybe a little uphill, sitting up. Otherwise,
1: it's the most drastic club selection in the game.
0: Yeah. Bubba did it in his heyday. He would do it, and it would be pretty awesome.
1: Oh, yeah. I'm sure those guys could do it.
0: Right. Ricky Fowler did it once, famously.
2: Ew, only pores drive to Hilton Head. Doug, that's from the Veiled Prophet.
0: That's one of my favorite places in these United States.
2: Hilton Head?
0: Oh, I love it.
2: My family, that's my parents went on honeymoon there, Doug. Was that 1974?
1: I don't know the years, Tim.
2: And then my mom was on a flight pregnant with me, and there was a bomb threat. And ever since, has not been on an airplane. And so that's what they do. They drive around. And as you can imagine, my dad loves it. He loves it.
1: Can't get her over that fear, huh?
2: Nope. So it's been almost five decades of driving.
3: Isn't there an Ireland trip in the office?
2: There is.
3: Is she a piece of that?
2: We're going to get some of Jackson's pills. That combination you took down in Jupiter. We're going to knock her out.
0: Cocktail.
1: I got to get that for Dora.
2: Oh, she's still keeping you up?
1: Oh, yeah.
2: No! Mm-hmm. You have the brand new granddaughter and you can't sleep and enjoy life because of Dora.
1: Well, the granddaughter sleeps at the parents' house.
2: Well, I understand, but you can't enjoy it because you're not getting sleep.
0: I thought you doped up the dog at night.
1: I tried. It seemed to work one night.
0: She's built up a tolerance now.
1: It has not worked since. No. All night long.
3: It's turned into Michael Winslow.
2: I'll be there on Friday, mostly floating around, but also 16 to 18 tent hopping. Happy to say hi to the listeners. That's from Mr. Licks. He's tent hopping.
3: He's okay. Happy to say hi.
1: One corporate tent to the next.
2: That's right. And I bet he's got equity in all of them.
1: I don't know that he does.
2: He's just so diversified right now.
0: Isn't it if you have like a BMW key, you can get into one of those fancy little tents?
1: Yeah.
0: You think guys are going to be like scraping off their Hyundai keys
1: or borrowing BMW keys from friends. I think if you drive a BMW, there's even a parking spot for you there.
0: Really?
1: I think so.
2: Sharon and Clayton decided to bring my mom into it. A little out of line. Sometimes things are handled when you bring the families into it. FFS, planes fly all day, every day. Get on the damn plane, you baby. So Sharon and Clayton, my mom, after 22 years, has finally taken a shot.
0: It's a big self-awareness Monday.
2: You can text in with self-awareness at 314-399-9646. That's the Air Comfort Service text inbox. You can also get involved in the Form Energy YouTube chat. 350 people are in there right now, Doug. People are buzzing about the St. Louis Cardinals and Joshua Baez, and they're feeling it. And they're sensing a playoff run in the offing. And my goodness, what a delight it is. Cardinal baseball bringing the community back together. And you know where they're arriving to talk it over? The Form Energy YouTube chat on the TMASTL YouTube channel. You can email in for the Design, Air, Heating, and Cooling email today. 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They are local. 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Tim McCurtain, Doug Vaughn, Martin Kilcoyne with you here in the program. 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
1: 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You can go in there and talk it over with the TMA listeners. And it looks like Doug, Jeremy Hodge, Murphy VR, Snorting Ants, and Scorsese are not happy, but it's okay.
2: Why aren't they happy?
1: I don't know. We'll have to go in there and figure it out. Chris Kerber's joining us right now on the Callier and Thompson phone lines, as he does every Monday here on 101 ESPN. Morning, Curbs.
3: Morning, guys. How are you?
1: Wonderful. Thank you so much. Martin, what do you got going on here? You said you got a query that you wanted to...
4: Well, I was thinking about this, and Curbs has been doing this for a long time. So the Joshua Baez debut was historic at the MLB level. I'm trying to think of, and I should know, but like Blues players in their debut, was there any player called up that had a hat trick? You know, I'm trying to think of, not that there'd be a comp for what Baez did with the Cardinals, but certainly there's probably been a Blues player or two. I should have given you a little heads up on this. If you need a little time to think about it, it's okay. But I'm trying to think of a fantastic debut.
3: Yeah, that was cool as hell, to be honest with you, to watch what happened there. I was thinking about it yesterday, and just off the top of my head, nothing came to mind. That kind of matches that, because we're not just talking about, you know, just a hat trick or a, you know, a cool moment. I mean, you're talking about something that had not been done in 150 years of debuts in the National League, and what, 123, 124 years of debuts went in Major League Baseball. So, you know, we've seen guys come up. We've seen guys get shutouts. We've seen guys get wins. We saw Bennington do it in 2019, right? In that first career start. But yeah, nothing like that really pops into my mind. Like, to me, that's like a 4 or 5 goal debut kind of game, wouldn't you think? Like, it's more than just a hat trick.
5: I ran it through AI. Like, it says Tarasenko scored 2 goals in his debut on his first 2 shots.
3: He did
5: in 2013.
3: Yeah, he did.
5: Yeah. That'd probably be it.
3: Yeah, he had a great game there.
5: Yeah.
3: I think, like, you bring somebody up and you get all excited, they score a couple goals like that, like Tarasenko did, and I remember that game, but I still don't know that compares.
4: No.
5: Right? Yeah, probably not as good.
4: Yeah, there's not a comp is the short answer, I guess.
3: Yeah. I mean, cool moments, great debuts. Like we just said, Tarasenko had the one, Bennington had one. Guys have had great debuts. But my goodness, 3 home runs in your first 3 plate appearances, is next level. I'm not even like, I got to think you'd have the score. Like, to me, it's what Baez did was so unusual. You've got to have like that's like a 4 goal, I don't know, 2 assist, 5 goal kind of debut game. Wouldn't you think, if you tried to compare it?
5: Yeah.

0: Austin Matthews had 4 in his first game. I guess that'd be close.
1: Okay, that would be pretty close, yeah. I would think. Well, but even then, I don't know. Was that a when Austin Matthews did it? Was it a, again? It's the fact that nobody had done it before, yeah. Ever.
0: As an announcer,
1: that's the coolest thing about sports. To be honest with you, like you never know what you're going to see. I mean, you could like if you had gone to that baseball game when Ozzie Smith made that diving play to his right with the Padres and reached back with his left to barehand the ball, you know, that famous play of his.
0: Mm-hmm.
1: If you had gone to that game, you know, and like you're walking out going, I may have just seen one of the greatest plays the game has ever seen. Like you don't care what the final score is. That's just cool as heck. That's what you got to love about sports.
0: As a play-by-play guy, you can't possibly know that something like that's coming up. But that's what makes it really cool when Skip Carey nails it like he did on Saturday or not. You ever think about that being ready for a big moment and what you might say, or you just let it flow?
1: Well, no, you let it. I think you just got to let it flow. But to your point, and I thought he nailed it on the TV side, and then I went online as soon as I could find it, and I loved John's calls on the radio, like the. As a broadcaster, that was, I'm like, oh, I got to go hear what it sounds like. And then you start looking in, okay, what does it sound like from the Cubs side? I've always thought like the other side would be kind of cool, but you obviously you can't be prepared for the amazing, you know, it just happens. Right. But what I do believe is like, we could be losing a game 6-0. Right. And maybe, someone's making their NHL debut and they score a goal. Well, that call deserves everything that it should get, no matter what the score is, right? You could be down in a game 4-0, and your goaltender then could make a save that is just one of the most amazing saves that you've ever seen. And that individual moment deserves that individual moment's call. So the way I kind of look at it is each moment in a game presents itself, regardless of the score, and you're not doing your job as a broadcaster if you shorten or cheapen that moment in any way.
2: Chris Kerber with us here on TMA. Doug, they want a piece of your ass in the text inbox for calling him Skip Carey.
0: Oh, I did, yeah.
2: Maybe a Twitter apology.
0: Skip. Yeah.
2: A Twitter apology.
0: I'll have some time off. Can I get some time off?
2: Speaking of which, and I actually was thinking this because I texted Brad Thompson on Saturday after the game. I really do feel like you're presented with this opportunity and you don't know it's going to arrive, and I thought they killed it, and I agree with you on the John Rooney calls. Jackson, I just sent you a text about pulling up those Cubs calls. I'd be curious to hear what they sounded like at some point later on in the show. But speaking of which, you did have that scenario pop up in your career with Pat Maroon's goals. That's the one that stands out to me, and I know I probably said it on the air too, but I know I've texted with you about it. I mean, you and Joey on that call of what is one of the most famous moments in the history of the organization, you don't get preparation for it, and you have to execute it, and if you don't, that moment comes and goes, and you guys, in that moment, for one of the most famous goals in the organization's history, you guys absolutely nailed it. Do you know that in the moment? Or how does a broadcaster react, a play-by-play guy react when, I mean, I'm sure you're thrilled just because of what took place, but then the analysis of the call.
1: Honestly, I think you're just doing your job, right? Like you're in the moment, and emotions are there, and you're just doing the job. And I guess as a broadcaster, the one thing you hope for is if a big moment happens, you don't screw it up. And it does feel a little bit different when you can see that big moment coming. Like, okay, you do get to a game 7 of a Stanley Cup final, right? Does it, you think about it so many times, but did you write something out? And then for me, the answer was no. I actually, like personally, I would say I liked our Pat Maroon call better than I liked our Game 7 Stanley Cup final call, right? And I don't necessarily know, could tell you why there. I will tell you what did happen there. And like, we went into overtime, that first overtime. And, you know, the thing of it is you prepare yourself for a moment. So So we looked at everybody. Things are a little bonkers in the booth. I said, okay, look, everybody's got a job to do. But we have to be prepared that 10 seconds into this overtime, one, we could win and be going to the conference final, you know, for the first time. Or we could lose and we could be and we could be trying to have to put, you know, a season in perspective here, right? And in doing so, in doing that, you were kind of prepared for that, and then you reminded of it. Like, you're just kind of prepared for everything. If you remember, that wraparound attempt by Jamie Benn, that puck was on the goal line. Mm. We actually thought the horn was going to sound, and a double overtime game seven was going to end on a review call from New York, right? And then it was just about 90 seconds later off a faceoff play that Pat scores at. And just because, and we were in the higher booth, we actually saw that puck go in over the line. We nailed it. And I'm going to tell you something. I don't know. Some may realize this, maybe one. If you go back and you listen to that call, Joe Vitale, especially for having never been in the broadcast booth until that year, that was his first season as, you know, as my partner and in that broadcast booth. Joe's call on that after laying out was, I think, as perfect of a call as you could get in that moment. Like, I'm serious on that. Like, he absolutely knew when he said game seven, May 7, game seven, number seven, you know, all that stuff, like, to have that come out and to do it, not stumble, like, it's so impressive what he did on that call, to be honest with you, having, you know, just been in year one as a broadcaster. It was that was such a cool moment because it was that game, believe it or not, that prepared us more for game seven and game six and seven of the Stanley Cup final than anything else. Because knowing what the emotion was like, knowing what you're going through, knowing what you were preparing through, it felt like you had been through it before when we got to game seven of the Stanley Cup final.
2: It was a hell of a call. I mean, it really was. It's one that you're ever in a headspace, you want to be lifted up listening to that moment, that call. That was an all-timer. You get those opportunities, you never know when you're going to get them. And you boys hit a home run on that. Chris Kerber with us here every Monday talking it over. Jeremy Rutherford, by the way, with a brand new column this morning on The Athletic. He faced the five biggest questions facing the Blues as training camp is going to be getting underway here shortly. Chris Kerber with us here on TMA every Monday. Kerbs, enjoy the conversation. Thanks so much for your time.
1: Yeah, awesome stuff, guys. Thanks. We'll talk to you next week.
2: All right, we'll see you. Chris Kerber with us here on TMA. Coming up on the Polos Plus dossier at 9:45, we'll have the design, air, heating, and cooling email today. 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
2: 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And of course, the Form Energy YouTube chat, where 345 friends are hanging out right now and talking about St. Louis Country Club. Boy, I didn't know that we had, what do you think, about half the members?
3: Oh, at least. At least.
2: I didn't know that. Yeah. That's awesome. 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It's been Michelob Ultra. Now Form Energy is the YouTube chat sponsors. Michelob Ultra, 95 calories, 2.6 grams of carbohydrates. It's only worth it if you enjoy it. And if you are going to the BMW Championship this week, or you're going out to a Cardinal game next week, we have a wonderful forecast now that the rain has come through. The temperatures are glorious. Highs in low to mid 80s over the next 10 days. Go out and enjoy it with friends and family. Michelob Ultra. It's only worth it if you enjoy it. Perhaps you were in Chicago this weekend. Would love to hear the anecdotes, because by the end of the game, Cubs fans were in appreciation of what they were seeing on Saturday afternoon with Josh Baez. Papers, you have the calls of the Cubs broadcast. This is the radio broadcast. Is that correct?
4: No, television? It says Marquee Sports.
2: Oh, is this Boog Chombi?
4: Is he on? Yeah. Okay. Then yes, I believe so.
5: Fly ball, center field. PCA turning, looking, and it's gone. Joshua Baez, his first major league at bat, and he hits a two-run homer. And the Cardinals with a 3-0 lead.
6: Very first pitch he sees as a big leaguer. He goes deep at Wrigley Field against the Cubs. What a moment for that kid.
5: 449 feet, Boyd delivers. Left field, hat turning and looking, and it's gone. And Baez has done it again. Homering in his first two major league plate appearances. Boyd delivers. Fly ball right field, Suzuki's back, and it's gone!
6: Oh, no.
5: Three homers in his first three major league at-bats. Unbelievable.
6: He had to just retire right now. My work is done here. This is just amazing what this kid has done.
2: Bushyambi.
3: Yeah.
2: Cubs broadcast.
7: I think he did a good job. The third one, he got excited. Even though you're the Cubs guy, you have to acknowledge it's historic.
3: I hope the energy that day that Baez had, that you could sense went to the team, I hope some of that gets the fan base stirred up too. And that the next time they come home, there'll be bigger crowds.
7: It's too bad they're gone for a while, because you do have a lot of people still buzzing about what happened this weekend. And then they're not going to be back for another 8 days from now.
2: Mm-hmm. But they'll carry a winning streak into St. Louis, and the Baltimore Orioles will be here next Tuesday. Doug, this place will be buzzing.
3: A lot of people still upset that they moved.
2: I think so.
3: Out of St. Louis to
7: that
3: Baltimore.
7: That was the streetcar series, Doug?
3: Yeah, 1944.
7: And so we're kind of bitter.
3: I think a lot of people
7: put them in their place.
3: Yeah.
8: It's hard to believe they only have two more homestands.
2: I was thinking the same thing, Chairman. And the one with the Orioles and the Pirates is a six-gamer. And then there's a longer one in September. And, Doug, that'll wrap her on up.
7: Well, they started this trip with 41 games left and 26 on the road. It didn't seem that imbalanced before, did it, with the home games?
3: No.
7: But apparently. So 15 home games in total left. Doug, you were at Guns N' Roses last night down there checking out the stadium.
2: What did you think, Ice Cube?
3: It's way too late for me.
2: Did you do Who's the Mac?
3: I don't know what he did. I wasn't there.
7: And they got rain. It was just pouring. Mm-hmm. Looked like they... I don't know if any of our listeners were at the show last night. They had about 30,000 tickets sold. But once again, Guns N' Roses in this town just doesn't quite work out. No. They had to cut that thing off.
3: Yeah, if we had a retractable roof, it would have been fine. There you go.
2: It's poking papers, papers.
4: Yeah. I've said my piece.
2: You unsubscribed?
4: Not unsubscribe. I just said I'm not going to rehash.
7: Oh, nice.
2: Guys, my buddy who works for the Cardinals says they all received a message that they will be running a $22 ticket promo for Baez. They are all over it down there. That's from Matt Salsa Squirrel.
3: That's good. For I wonder if that's one game or the rest of the way or what.
7: It is a great Cardinal number. Mm-hmm. Jack Clark, Will Clark, the 22.
2: Yeah, that's right.
4: Eckstein.
7: Matheny.
2: Yeah. World Series MVP, Matheny.
4: Edwin Jackson.
7: Did he work 22?
4: Mm-hmm.
7: Wow.
3: How do you remember Edwin Jackson's number?
4: 22 is my favorite number, and then there was a guy with his last name Jackson on. That's why I really wanted his jersey.
2: Huh. 22 is your favorite number because that's where I wore it at St. Gabriel's.
4: That, and my brother wore it in high school.
2: But so, more so what I...
4: Yes.
2: Thank you.
4: Yes.
3: More about Tim than your brother.
4: Bah, yeah.
3: Okay, of course.
2: Doug, Ice Cube wasn't there, just Public Enemy. They were great, though. It's from Mrs. Janie Shanahan.
3: Okay.
2: I think Terminator X was there? You think he was there? I think he's a teacher in North Carolina, though, now.
4: Hmm. I saw that they had a Baez jersey hanging up.
7: That was Public Enemy, I believe.
4: Yeah.
2: How about that?
4: Pretty cool.
2: Veteran move by Chuck D.
4: Yep.
3: You don't get any of your money back as a fan, do you, if the concert's cut short?
7: Yeah, and I really wanted to know, because we were on the air last night, and they showed people just pouring out of the stadium to get out of there. It was not only raining hard, there was lightning.
4: And loud thunder.
7: But I went at 9:30... I would think typically that's not that far into a show. It's a Sunday night, so maybe they started earlier. But I was curious, how far did they get through their set before they had to pull the plug?
4: Well, if they were playing November Rain while it was coming down.
7: Sick.
3: If you're there and there's severe weather like that, you're probably better off just to stay there. Get undercover at the stadium.
7: Or a concourse.
3: Then walk several blocks to your car. If it's really severe.
4: But then you might end up staying there for a long time.
3: Yeah, you could.
2: That concert was an S show last night. It was pure chaos. That's from Yachty's Ruptured Ball.
7: I'd like to hear a call. Call in. I'd like to know a little more about the logistics of GNR.
2: 314-974-0101. Doug, Public Enema. They were there.
3: Were they?
7: I wouldn't have guessed them with Guns N' Roses.
2: Guns N' Roses. Well, of course, Doug, you remember that Turn It Up with Anthrax that they did? What year was that, you think?
3: Oh, gosh. Years escaped me.
2: Now that I know Tim wore number 22, it's my favorite number. That's from the Flat Avenue Boys. Doug, Live and Let Die was the highlight last night, and the Sweaty Hoosiers in Leather. That's from the Crestwood Coyote.
3: Oh, there were Sweaty Hoosiers in Leather. Oh.
2: GNR started at 8, and then it was cut short. That's from the 618. Those were real storms, too, bro.
4: Mm-hmm.
2: I'm telling you.
3: Knocked over my trash can.
2: Oh, is that right?
3: Yeah, I had to go out in the street and pick up the trash this morning.
7: Fun way to start the week.
3: Yeah.
2: They played 17 songs of a 29-song set, Martin. That's from the Pirates beat writer.
7: 17's pretty good. But
3: yeah. Yeah. That's probably like a complete game in baseball. Mm-hmm. You probably get no money.
7: It's an official.
3: Official concert.
7: They announced this is now an official concert if we have to stop it.
2: Sharon and Clayton, who doesn't like my mom, says they ended late in the set with only a couple songs to go. Sharon and Clayton was there.
3: Was she? Yeah, so you wouldn't get your money back on that.
2: Whoever said the concert was chaos is wrong. The concert was awesome. I got a free upgrade to the pit. That's from the 314.
3: Huh.
2: Doug Brad Mboka has a report, and he is on the Callier and Thompson phone line.
3: Okay.
2: Good morning, Brad. You're on with Doug Vaughn talking Guns N' Roses.
1: Hey, morning, fellas. How's it going?
3: Hello, Brad. We're fine. You?
1: Good. I'm finally dry. Oh my gosh. So they started playing at eight. And they ended about 9:30, so it was an hour and a half. So I was surprised they started early, because you know most shows start at 9 and end at 11. So we probably missed about half an hour. And so as you could see lightning almost from the very start to the north, and the set list early, they played some songs we had never heard, so we were a little disappointed with some of the song selections early, and then they didn't play. Like Patience or Civil War, a couple other songs that probably were going to be there at the end. So about half an hour to go, about 9 o'clock, Axel said, I just been told that we need to get off in about 30 minutes, so we're going to change the set list up and try to get some of these songs out here and get you guys out of here before the storm hits. So then they kept playing, and then in the middle of the song, he said, okay, I just been told we have to play Paradise, and then we're out. So then they closed the Paradise City, and I mean, it sounded great. Axl Rose ruined his voice decades ago, so like knocking on heaven's door. And his outfit choice. I know you guys are big into outfits, Doug. Mm-hmm.
3: Sure.
1: He had a black and white like flannel long sleeve shirt, but it was bedazzled with like rhinestones across his midsection. It was a really curious choice for kind of a pudgy gentleman. So he ended up taking that off, and he had leather pants on. And I was like, "How many roadies is it going to take to get those leather pants off?"
3: Oh no!
1: Sweating on stage all night. Yeah. So they stopped it, and it hadn't started raining yet. So we were down pretty close. So I had won tickets through email today back in December.
7: Look at us.
1: Thank you very much. So we were down over kind of down the right field line in the sixth row. And, so we made it out. And as soon as we stepped out behind the San Miguel statue, the skies just opened up, and we were parked up closer to Tucker. And, there wasn't a stitch of clothing on me that was dry. I was soaked to the bone.
7: Were people upset? I think they generally thought it's fine. We've seen enough. Let's get out of here.
1: I didn't hear any. There was no booing or grousing or yelling or anything like that. So no, I think people were mostly okay with it. 90 minutes is a decent length show. It's not like it was like an hour or 45 minutes.
7: Doug called it an official game. Tim, they opened with "Welcome to the Jungle." Live and Let Die was song number 7, according to my sources. "Knocking on Heaven's Door," 14th song. Then there was the guitar solo, followed by "Sweet Child of Mine," "Paradise City," and then "Ball Game."
2: There you go.
1: Yeah. Yeah, no. I tell you, Slash is amazing. That guy, he must either have a wig or a gallon of hair dye, because there wasn't a miscolored hair on top of his head. But that guy can play guitar. It was amazing.
2: Sharon and Clayton says Slash had his shirt unbuttoned and he's not ripped anymore. That's from Sharon.
1: That's accurate. He's a little doughy.
3: For sure. A little doughy. What were you wearing, Brad?
1: I had a Metallica shirt on.
3: Oh, that's hot.
1: Thanks, Doug.
2: Mm-hmm. Clip that off. Brad, anything else to talk about with Jackson or anybody else here on the dais in the Stiefel Studios?
1: No, it was a fun time, and thousands of us skipped Public Enemy. So we were walking up to the stadium, we heard Flavor Flav yelling, and we made it in the stadium, and they were done. So we were okay with that.
2: Martin, you have the Public Enemy set list.
7: I'm working on it.
2: Okay, thank you. Thank you, Brad.
3: All right, Brad, thank you.
1: Thanks, boys. See ya.
3: All right. Back to Boca he goes.
2: This lord ass wasn't there. He was sitting on his couch eating a stick of butter like a Snickers while he streamed porn from his tablet. That's from the St. Charles.
3: You think anybody does that, goes for a snack and comes back with a stick of butter?
4: And eats it just like a hand snack?
3: Yeah.
4: Would you keep the wrapper on? Because you'd be likely to drop it if not.
3: Well, you'd keep the bottom half of the wrapper on.
8: Like a banana
3: you'd
8: peel.
3: Peel it. Right. Yeah.
9: Everything's just wet.
2: So all of Oakville was downtown last night, a parking lot full of Z28s perhaps. Doug, that's from Doug's prison wallet.
9: You see how this looks, right?
2: What is this, Casey? Tough sports! It's from the Veiled Prophet.
10: Excuse me. All right.
7: Deep.
10: I apologize. Dave in Westchester. Go ahead, Dave.
3: Oh, is he going to be okay?
11: Like, how you doing today?
10: Good, thanks.
7: Is he having a snack?
4: Likely.
7: That's the downside of doing a 5-hour show.
2: Doug, we're now doing a 5-hour show. What is the downside?
7: When do you guys snack?
3: All day.
7: Do you eat during ATMA?
3: We snack with butter. Yeah.
2: Doug and I actually do eat those Form Energy meat sticks.
3: Yeah.
2: I'm in love with those things. I really am.
4: Gives the studio a nice road trip kind of smell.
2: Oh, is there a smell with it? I didn't realize that. Oh, sure. I'm sorry, Paper.
3: Hey, listen. It's a little bit of an upper body workout just to get it open. Well, once you get the packaging open, it's good.
2: Somebody's offended that somebody texted in that Axl Rose ruined his voice. Axl didn't, quote, ruin his voice. He probably takes better care of his voice than all the singers out there. Your vocals change over time. That's from Bach Hogg.
3: Okay.
2: 376 friends are gathered in the TMA STL YouTube channel. You can get in there, too, and talk it over in the Form Energy YouTube chat. And now the Big Show is pissed that somebody went after Z28s. What's wrong with Z28s, huh?
4: Man. That's Doug, a truck, right?
2: Freeze the stick of butter to cut it into pieces to eat. That's from Trevor.
3: So they're bite-sized pizzas. That makes more sense, bite-sized pieces.
7: Can I hear Francesa again? Is he choking?
10: Excuse me. All right. I apologize. Dave Westchester. Go ahead, Dave.
11: Hey, Mike, how you doing today?
10: Good, thanks.
7: He just can't wait for Dave from what to go please so he can talking. Finish eating.
4: Yes. Maybe it was Diet Coke went down the wrong pipe.
7: That happens.
4: Sure.
7: It's not a burp, though.
4: No. I like when he would spill his Diet Coke during the show because they had video of it, and he would knock it over in like the panic while some, you know, Jets beat reporter was talking while he was trying to put his coat, like clean it up. It was really, really funny.
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2: Is this live from last night at Busch Stadium? How about that, Papers?
1: How do you like me now?
2: Yeah. This is really last night?
1: No. Studio version.
2: Terrible bluff. Mm. I mean, why did I fall for that bluff?
3: I don't know.
4: Did you seriously fall for it? No.
2: I really did. Then I heard his voice, and I'm like, it sounds pretty good to me.
1: No, just the studio version. I don't know if I was looking for some video from last night to see the outfit that Brad and Boca was referencing.
4: I found it here. Looked like he took off the flannel part.
1: Yeah, I don't know. T-shirt. For a guy in his what? Is he in his 60s? Yeah.
2: Slash is 61.
1: Okay. So what's Axel? Probably 63 or 4.
4: Got the really cut up jeans there.
1: It's probably tough for anybody who's been singing for 30, 40 years to keep their voice sounding similar. Fogerty's like the only one I can think of that like really sounds pretty similar to when he was at his peak.
2: Remember in 2011 when DeMarco Murray ripped off 253 yards against the Rams? It's from Hard Bodied.
1: Strangely, during
4: the World Series.
5: Yeah, we were just not talking about that.
1: He was really good when he was with the Cowboys.
4: The best part, that 80-yard run and then 70-yard run, we were right there containing him, okay? It was right across. It was the same weekend as Cards. Rangers World Series.
1: And then the parade for that was when the Rams beat the Saints, if I'm not mistaken, in St. Louis.
2: That is correct.
4: And that was one of their two wins?
1: Probably. And that was like a good Saints team. Maybe won the Super Bowl the year prior? But?
4: Right around that time. And then I remember on NBC had football, and they showed the Rams winning, and Costa said they were so excited in St. Louis they had a parade because it was the same day.
2: If you ever try to make Tim look gullible again, I will call in and make you cry over the DeJounte controversy. That's Mr. Licks.
1: Okay, challenge accepted.
4: You got him good. Is this part of the mixed bag?
1: It's all the mixed bag.
2: Well, what do you got in this mixed bag, Papers, in this Polos Plus dossier here on the morning after 101 ESPN WXOS FM, St. Louis, Missouri?
1: Well, this wouldn't necessarily be in the mixed bag, but I think it could be a part of the mixed bag. Brandon Walker of Barstool is a little
2: Doug,
1: confused.
2: He was critical of the Cardinal fan base last month. What's he mad about now?
5: Well, I don't know.
1: He's a little confused on Missouri's ranking to start the season.
2: Okay.
6: Why is Missouri ranked at 25?
7: Because that is like the Memorial 25th spot. Like Missouri is the team that just is at 25 in every poll.
6: Drink's done fine, but they have a pattern. They will start 4-0. They will beat up on South Carolina or Vanderbilt or whoever they play early in the season. They'll beat up on some teams. Then they'll play Alabama at home in the biggest game ever, and they'll lose. And then they will end up at the season. They'll have played 8 unranked teams and 4 ranked teams, and they'll be 8-4. And that's just what they'll be. Except this year, you've got a quarterback who lasted 3 games as a starting quarterback at Ole Miss last year. I know he got hurt, but when he came back, they were like, bud, come on now. And he wasn't good when he was healthy to begin with. So I don't see him being the answer. The running back got shot. He's the best running back in the country, but I just don't recommend getting shot ever to any player.
2: It's a good recommendation.
5: Yeah, nice health advice there at the end.
1: But wouldn't that description kind of be exactly what you think of a number 25 ranked team? Like, win like around 8 games and then lose the big ones?
5: Yeah, that kind of is Mizzou, though. Yeah. That kind of is them. Beat the unranked and lose to the good teams. That's kind of who they are.
1: Brand Walker's assessment of Austin Simmons might be spot on. I don't know. I don't think anyone really knows. But I heard him talking about like ACC quarterback rankings, and he had Bover Beulah in there, and he was like, you know, Missouri, let him go. I don't know. I thought he had a good season last year. I was like, you clearly weren't watching towards the back half. His performance against Oklahoma, granted, I think he was injured and maybe was injured ever since the Kansas game, was horrendous. So It's tough being a national college football guy because there's so many teams to watch, but sometimes his assessments aren't spot on.
2: If you do actually watch a team and pay close attention, and I love watching college football way more than any other sport, I watch teams where my teams are not involved, you can gain an edge. It at least can be a real opportunity profit-wise because teams get ranked based on brand name, what they did the previous year, and then just perception. So when this top 25 comes out and the AP one comes out today at 11 locally, the one that Walker's talking about is the college coaches poll, not the AP poll, because that doesn't come out until 11. You're going to see a bunch of teams that were good last year. And what was it, Kurt? You said 14? What was the number you had in the top
3: 11?
2: 11 of the top 25 last year did not finish in the top 25 at the end of the year.
3: Correct.
2: Yeah. And that'll happen again. This just came out from 24/7 Sports, Doug. It is the roster payrolls for the Power Four college football teams.
5: Okay.
2: Three teams in the SEC have payrolls over $40 million. Would you like to take a guess as to which three schools those are?
5: Georgia?
2: No.
5: Texas?
2: Yes.
5: Texas A&M?
2: Yes.
5: Alabama?
2: No.
5: Oh, LSU?
2: Yes.
5: Okay.
2: Nicely done. Over $30 million. Alabama, War Eagle, Florida, Georgia, Boomer Sooner, Hottie Toddy, and Jackson's Tennessee Volunteers. Over 20, Arkansas, Kentucky, Mississippi State, Missouri, South Carolina, and Vanderbilt. There is your 24/7 Sports report. In the Big Ten.
5: Who has the highest payroll of all teams?
2: It just is in these tiers. Over $40 million, Ohio State and Oregon. 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Under $20 million, Minnesota, Purdue, and Northwestern.
1: Poor Barry Odom.
5: I wonder what the payrolls were like before it was legal to have a payroll.
2: They were cash transactions, usually envelopes, kind of like the Goodfellas wedding.
1: McDonald's bags.
4: But it is stunning that it's now on the books. It used to be, wait a minute, did you just get paid $1,000 by that auto dealer? Okay, you're suspended. And now it's just millions and millions of dollars rolling in. Clearly, they were too strict before, and now it's just the Wild West.
2: Wild West.
5: It would be a violation if a coach bought some kid lunch who couldn't afford it.
1: Yeah, we're definitely in a better spot now, but need some.
5: It seems more fair.
1: Right, need some governor on it. But
4: I would just love to see the Mizzou star at Booch's and like the backup O-lineman is there. He's like, hey, do you mind just grabbing lunch for us?
1: Yeah, right.
4: You got this? Because when you're in school, you're always hey, who's got money today? And now you're there with a guy who you find out is making $1.5 million. You're at Harpo's on a weekend.
5: Is it possible to have more fun to be a college player, college star, and be raking in $1 million or $2 million a year? Could there be any better position in life than that?
1: Balloon party was pretty great.
2: Yeah, that's true.
4: Wow,
2: take balloon party out, though.
4: Yeah. Okay.
2: Because that's not fair.
1: Then yeah, it's the same.
4: College athlete, living the college life, star, big man on campus, and making millions.
1: Yeah.
5: And don't have to go to class, really.
4: That's why they sue Doug for 7th and 8th years of it.
5: Yeah. Yeah, that'd be about as good as it gets.
2: Just think, a little over 10 years ago, Todd Gurley lost out on the Heisman for signing autographs. That's Alan Dadeville, hearkening back to the Georgia Bulldogs.
1: Yeah. I was talking to a former college athlete recently, and he's like, he was just like a special teams guy, and a bunch of his buddies made like T-shirts with his name on it so they could wear it to the game. He had nothing to do with it. He had two NCAA investigation meetings about it. He didn't make a nickel off of it. He didn't wear the shirt, but the NCAA had to come knocking and investigate him. It's like, oh my God, that's insane.
2: If anyone says anything negative about Missouri this morning, I will drive Gabe to the studio to punch you and then kiss you. That's from Shrimply Pibbles.
1: Sure, Gabe would love that.
5: I'm returned.
2: I'm texting with the Colonel. He wants to go to the BMW.
1: Yeah, I bet.
2: He's coming into town for it. But I can't go on Friday, Saturday, or Sunday, Doug. So I'm going tomorrow and Thursday. Colonel wants to go Friday, Saturday, or Sunday. Maybe
3: I'm not going to lie. I'm a little bit disturbed at the number of people asking me to take my shirt off, if we're being honest. But, hey, do appreciate you guys being here and being a part of it.
2: That starts pretty soon.
1: That was during the Williams-Wineri announcement, and it was taking too long, so the chat was getting horny.
2: Mizzou football sucks. How's that? That's from I'm Not a Pretzel, challenging Shrimply Pibbles to kiss him.
1: Fight, then kiss.
2: Yep.
4: I think our guy Brandon Walker, though, is kind of locked in on this whole St. Louis / Missouri thing now, where they're just going to be a frequent target. I don't disagree that, like, ranked 25th. Why is Mizzou ranked 25th? No idea. What is that based on? I agree with that, but I think he's kind of going down this road now. And you think St. Louis got the Cardinal thing? He got that going for a little bit. Did Wainwright call his show?
1: Mm-hmm. He joined them on Wake Up Barstool, which is on FS1.
4: Okay.
1: Mostly talk about the deadline, but then also go to Brandon Walker.
2: Some of these open houses and meet the teacher days are getting out of hand.
4: What?
2: Dad's showing up in athletic shorts and hey dudes. Mom showing up in Target flip-flops and tank tops. You can really tell whose grandparents are paying. That's from the self-made stay-at-home Ledoux mom.
5: Really? Does it bother people what they're wearing to these things?
1: No.
2: Self-made stay-at-home Ledoux mom. I don't know if she's necessarily bothered so much as she's observing, again, this phenomenon that she's brought to the show of grandparents paying because the parents have mismanaged their money.
5: I don't doubt a lot of grandparents pay when some of these schools are mm-hmm. 20 grand a year now.
2: Can we call my dad live on the air and put in a request?
5: Oh, Dad, you got me a job. Now, can you pay for my kid's school?
1: Probably a lot of kids going back to school today, I have to imagine.
5: Yeah, I think so.
1: Today or next week.
5: But meet the teacher, that's like a 5-minute thing, isn't it?
1: It's from my recollection.
5: It's not a long hour and a half sit down meeting with
4: the
5: teacher.
4: So you can wear flip flops because it's a short meeting, Doug?
5: Probably so, yeah. It's kind of casual.
1: I guess it depends on what school you're going to.
5: Yeah.
2: Mizzou football and their fats make me want to puke in Shrimply Pibble's mouth. That's from Salty Bald Dad from Caseyville. Mizzou will be lucky to get 6 wins. They'll be 2-6 in conference. Go Vols, 10 wins minimum. That's from Total Power Washing.
1: I guess I haven't looked at the Tennessee schedule yet.
2: Doug Jackson's going to do a Tennessee schedule reading.
1: Tennessee football, actually, according to my Google sheet, I have.
5: They start with Furman.
1: Yeah, then they head down to ATL to play Georgia Tech.
5: Kennesaw State.
1: Keep an eye out for Brent Key. Then Steve Sarkisian, Texas, comes to town before they head down on the plains to play Auburn. Then they head to Fayetteville, take on Arkansas. They get Bama at home, at South Carolina, at home against Wolfstein in Kentucky. To College Station to play Texas A&M, LSU at home on November 21st, and then go to Nashville for their cross-state rivals in Vanderbilt.
4: So what's your blank?
1: I see 3 losses on there.
2: Okay. So you're going to bet total power washing?
1: I think Texas is the loss, but it's a home game, Tim. But guess when that game's going to be played?
2: Texas and Tennessee?
1: Yeah.
2: Is it a Tennessee home game?
1: Tennessee home game.
2: 11.
1: Yeah. Bingo.
2: Man, I don't know how that happens.
1: Right, and then when Bama comes to town, that game is TBD, but I would bet it's going to be an 11 a.m. game.
2: And then, about the Tennessee-Alabama game's got a little cachet.
1: And then the third loss I see is either A&M on the road or LSU at home.
2: If you can't afford it, don't send your kids there.
5: That's good advice.
1: Agreed.
2: That's from darn good advice. Stay at home with you, Mom. Mr. Licks. It seems like they might be forming an alliance. Honestly, thank you for saying something, Ledoux Mom, because I've been thinking this for a long time. That's from Mr. Licks.
5: Well, there's a lot of grandparents who enjoy being able to pay for their grandchildren's education.
1: Yeah.
2: Or at least then they're mad that their daughter-in-law shows up in flip-flops?
5: I don't know who's mad about that.
2: Self-made stay-at-home Ledoux Mom.
1: It feels like flip-flops are becoming a much more acceptable thing to wear almost anywhere.
2: Now you're going to be in the fight with the soldiers.
1: No, I'm not in the fight.
5: Casual at times.
1: But I think, by and large, on a hot day, I don't think anyone's really going to be that mad at you for wearing flip-flops to certain events.
5: No, mad is not the word. It's just they might turn their nose up and say, "Hoojoie."
1: Yeah.
2: Imagine intentionally telling people you're from Caseyville. Might as well just share your VD report and daily hot dog consumption numbers, too. That's Ripley Pebbles, and that's a response to the salty bald dad from Caseyville.
1: What municipality or town do you think consumes the most hot dogs?
2: Doug?
5: Are we going by county or city?
1: City.
5: Is there really a stat for that? Someone's going to know.
1: AI is going to tell you.
6: There's no way that
1: says LA.
2: Los Angeles.
1: I think that might be a numbers thing because then New York is second. Yeah. I mean, per capita. Yeah, look up per capita.
8: Did you? You meant locally though. You were trying to pigeonhole some municipality.
1: Yeah, just trying to get a feel. Oklahoma City, Oklahoma. Now that tracks. Ooh, Paducah and Cape Girardeau ranked two.
2: I wore flip-flops dropping my kid off at school today, and I had a butt plug in as well. That's from Ray King, Dougie's Maddie Mock's friend.
1: Now, that's something a grandparent might be frustrated by, is if you do wear some sort of sexual apparatus.
5: They probably won't pay for the butt plug.
2: Clip that off.
1: Probably not.
2: Self-made stay-at-home Ledoux mom is right. Private schools are expensive. If parents can't afford, their kids should not go. That's from Sam Darnold's grandpa.
1: Who's arguing against that?
5: What happened here?
1: Are you people hearing something?
5: I think they're saying if the grandparents have to pay, you shouldn't go.
1: What if the grandparents want to pay?
5: Right. What business is it of yours? Who pays?
1: Right. Or like a part of it. You know, they pay a part of it. I don't know.
2: Ledoux, Huntley, and Frontenac need a gate around it. Too many outsiders think they belong. It's from rich wives marrying down to dudes with beards and hey dudes. Doug, that's from the self-made stay-at-home Ledoux mom. Okay.
8: Blaming the rich wives for dragging down.
1: You think they're marrying down?
2: My wife's bull was wearing flip-flops when we introduced him to the kids. That's from Neil Allen, Craig Bucket.
1: You don't want those people to meet. Well, who is our friend who was relegated to living in the basement?
2: Bush Patrick's werewolf doll.
1: Yeah, well.
2: Derek, he was a trainer at Orange Theory, right. Martin, and he moved into this guy's house.
1: Yeah.
2: And he was relegated to the basement.
5: Forced him into the basement while he raised the gentleman's children.
1: And the kids started calling Derek dad. That's what was told to us. And I think Butch Patrick Earlstall is still bankrolling the whole operation.
2: I have been pushing for a gate for years. I volunteer to be the first Ledoux customs agent. That's Mr. Licks. I hate to agree with the self-made stay-at-home Ledoux mom, but if you cannot afford the brats, don't have them in the first place. That's Sharon and Clayton.
5: I knew that was going to be Sharon before you even got to the name.
1: Recognize the writing.
2: 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The morning after at InsideSTL.com. Design Air Heating and Cooling email of the day. 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
8: Believe it or not, if you've been listening for 5 minutes.
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7: And though my pocket may be empty, I'd be a millionaire.
8: Well, I was going to have a wonderful little Cardinal segment here, but unfortunately, the overbearing sports dad, I don't know if he is mad at the self-made stay-at-home Ledoux mom, but says, why do greedy, lonely, childless creeps care so much about private school expenses? That's in the Four Manager YouTube chat. I guess, is that a shot at Sharon, I guess?
9: Probably, because she talks about not having kids, and then she chimed in.
8: Who's childless? But I guess Sharon. But Sharon's proudly childless.
9: Yeah.
8: Self-made stay-at-home Ledoux mom. Do you know how many kids? Because you've been over there to see her.
9: She hasn't referenced kids.
10: Yeah. It's a man.
9: And I imagine.
10: It's a gentleman.
9: I don't know if that would cut into some of the money she's acquired from.
8: Oh, she's getting child support. That's
9: right.
8: Great.
9: On top of the alimony. But I don't know. I don't want to speak for the self-made stay-at-home Ledoux mom.
8: The Cardinal sent out a Twitter tweet, Doug, that Quinn Matthews is officially on the roster for today's doubleheader and starting game one, which will be getting underway here shortly. Why, let's play two in Cincinnati. Hmm. But over the weekend, Alec Burleson was celebrating the festivities. He had a big weekend himself and said, it's always cool

0: when you look up in the ninth inning and the bleachers are empty. Everybody's leaving and all the seats are empty. It's always a good feeling. Anytime we go into a stadium, it's not our home ballpark. It's always fun. They feel like they have the advantage. And when we go in and do our thing and are able to do what we did the past couple of days, it's a lot of fun. It's a little sweeter at the end of it. That's Alec Burleson talking about looking at the Wrigley Field stands emptying out as the Cardinals put it on the Cubs and winning their fourth straight series, three of those series, against teams likely to be in the postseason.
1: The Cubs were breathing down the Brewers' neck there for a while. They were only three games out until they lost those two games to the Cardinals. So those losses hurt the Cubs.
2: Burleson's hitting .340 in August. He's got six homers, 19 RBIs, and it's only August 17th. Red hot.
1: Yeah. He should be a 100 RBI guy, maybe 25 homers or more.
2: That's
1: a heck of a season. He was a silver slugger last year as a utility guy.
2: His pace, Doug, is 27 homers, 118 RBIs.
0: I enjoyed, I know he had the big weekend power-wise, but I enjoyed his at-bat going to the opposite field, and I couldn't help but think that was a good piece of hitting.
1: No, you don't have to say good piece of hitting. Just because he went to the opposite field.
0: I thought it was a good piece.
1: And people can't help themselves. A guy hits a ground ball to second base, moves around or over. Boy, there's a productive out. Okay.
0: I'd rather have that than a home run.
1: Oh, he walked. Great at-bat. Three-run homer, not so much. Opposite field base hit, great piece of hitting. 450-foot home run, it's okay. That bugs me a little bit. It shouldn't, but it does.
2: Was his home run, that two-run shot early, was that a good piece of hitting?
1: No, absolutely not. Okay. Absolutely not a good piece of hitting.
0: Sharon and Clayton has issued a response to the overbearing sports dad. I don't give a rat's booty about the cost of education. I'm talking about losers who pop out vermin and then can't afford them and ask grandma and grandpa for help. Word comprehension is your friend. That's Sharon and Clayton going right back at the overbearing sports dad. And I wonder if Sharon and Carlos Spicy Wiener will form an alliance because Carlos Spicy Wiener is not on board with the overbearing sports dad.
3: He didn't do the job. Vermin. It wasn't anything I did wrong. He didn't do the job.
2: That's fair.
1: Those are heavy words.
0: Hey, papers, why do so many poor people listen to this show? That's from the Orson Woods Wacko. Do you have any?
4: I don't have the data on who makes what, but, I don't know if it's fair to say that, droves of poor people listen to this program.
0: Buster only made the observation that Josh Baez's debut is the best in Major League Baseball history. We got our answer yesterday as to who was on the call, and what did we wind up having? We had Boog.
2: Rossi.
0: Rossi.
2: And Eduardo Perez.
0: Eduardo Perez, and then they were sending it down to Buster Olney, and here's what he had to say about Baez's Saturday.
5: Yeah, I've had a bunch of text messages, people asking me, is this the best debut ever? I mean, Gary, how can it be better? Like, the first pitch you see, you hit for a 449-foot home run, you wind up with three home runs. I texted Ollie Marmol, the manager of the Cardinals, right after the game and said, what's the mental snapshot you're going to take away? And he said after the first home run, seeing Baez come back into the dugout and the smirk on his face, he said, man, this kid loves to compete. And after the game, Baez told reporters that all day there was a bee that was kind of following him around on the field, and he took that to be the presence of his late father, who his nickname was El Bronco. That seemed to be appropriate for Joshua in his first day in the big leagues. Three home runs in his debut is amazing.
2: We got that El Bronco story as well.
1: Another great Cardinal debut, Danny Cox, 1983, 10 shutout innings, 8 strikeouts. That's a pretty good debut. Doesn't match Baez, but it's awfully good.
0: And he got sideways with a photographer at the airport?
2: Channel 5?
0: Is that right? Why they were with his sideways?
1: Yeah. I was there, too.
2: You were there the day it happened? Oh, wow.
1: Yeah. It was spring training, and I think he had hurt his arm or something, and he came back for another opinion by the Cardinal doctors here. I think that's what the situation was. And so I was out there with a photographer, and Channel 5 was out there for a photographer.
2: You were with Numb?
1: It could have been Gnome. And we were there. Those were the days they'd let you down right by where the people got off the
2: plane. Literally go to the gate.
1: Yeah, go right to the gate. And he got off and was not in the mood to be interviewed. I guess he's upset. And he kind of pushed the photographer over a chair. The photographer went ass over tea kettle. Mm. And of course, he was still rolling, and our guy was rolling, and so it was shown all over the country at that point.
2: And you used that on the Zippos that week?
1: It could have been a Zippo award.
2: With the clown wacky
1: music playing.
2: Here's
1: in the background.
2: One from the airport. And then you had the guy just getting, because you had video of the guy getting pushed. Mm-hmm.
1: Yep.
2: Mm-hmm. It's kind of mean.
0: ESPN didn't think it was great what Baez did. Frisbee and pickleball shots were somehow better in the top 10. That's Jared in St. Charles.
2: I'd like to think he was the top story on SportsCenter.
0: I don't know what could have been.
2: Was there a WNBA game that night?
4: I imagine.
0: Okay. Jackson is unsubscribed from the WNBA conversation.
2: Because it's all bait.
4: Yeah, in a way.
2: Very, very little about basketball these days.
1: Here's another great debut.
2: All right.
1: Carl Spooner, Brooklyn Dodgers, 1954. A complete game shutout, gave up 3 hits, struck out 15. How about Jason Jennings, Colorado Rockies, 2001. 9-inning complete game shutout, gave up 5 hits, struck out 8, went 3-for-5 at the plate, and hit a home run.
2: That's pretty good.
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7: Gay.
1: That's a lousy debut there.
2: This is not enough time for your list.
0: Van 2 is a pro's pro. She just keeps on going. Guys dropping F-bombs next to her. She just keeps going. Now, Doug, you have been enamored with
2: Van 2 is her name.
0: That's correct.
2: Because in the newsroom, it sounds like, all right, I'll meet you down at the stadium, grab Van 2.
7: No.
2: It sounds like it would be a vehicle.
0: Well, Van 2,
2: but it was her name.
0: In Van 2.
2: Doesn't it sound like it?
0: That's correct.
2: Hey, Jax, we're going to Mizzou. We're going to go. Jake's coming. He's got Van 2.
1: Get camera 5 and Van 2.
2: Yes. But that was her name. It could
0: That's
2: be confusing
0: correct.
2: In the Co-anchor. Newsroom when they say grab Van 2.
0: Doug, you love the, you know, Jackson loves hologram guy.
4: Mm.
0: What do you call it?
4: The hologram army.
0: The hologram army. Doug, you are enamored more with guy who watches game and people watch guy watch game.
1: Yeah.
0: That's M-Bone. Are you familiar with M-Bone?
1: I'm not.
0: M-Bone watches Cubs games and man, he did not enjoy Saturday's effort.
8: Oh no. Oh, that's a home run. That is destroyed! The 2-1 Conforto fly ball, please! Please! It's a home run! Michael ties it! The 3-2 fly. Again? Again? Another home run! He's got 2 and 2 plate appearances! The 1-0, not another one. Oh my god. He hit another one! 3 home run! Why are you letting him face him again? 97th pitch here is going to be a f***ing home run. And he's still in the game, giving up home runs. Craig, get him out! Jesus, man. Taylor, ground ball. That is going to do it, Chet. The Cubs are going to lose 8-4.
1: Okay.
2: You can see why you'd want to tune into that, Doug,
1: no,
2: during the game.
1: No, if you're interested in the game, wouldn't you watch the game as opposed to someone else watching the game? Why would you ever watch the guy if he was excited? You'd say, wait, I better turn over to the game and watch it. Why would you watch this guy? I'm telling you, we live in the age of stupid.
0: Jackson, were you watching him live?
4: I can't stand that guy, to be honest with you. It's insufferable.
2: Is there an indicator
4: there? It's uninteresting.
2: There?
4: It's
0: right.
4: It's obviously hammed up.
0: I mean,
4: it's like, it's crazy. I find that to be just awful.
1: You seem really upset by it.
4: No, I'm not upset. Just, when asked, do I watch that?
1: Yeah, it's
4: no,
1: just
4: I would
1: stupid.
4: Literally rather watch grass grow. Than,
2: why would you watch that?
4: No, I don't. I don't.
2: I could see if somebody is a little bit wacky or entertaining.
4: Like our guy Hunter from...
0: Yeah,
4: from Philly.
0: Delco accent.
4: Yeah, with the thick Delco accent. Like, you know, that's one thing. But he doesn't. I don't think he like reacts during the game. He like react like quick reactions post game. That has some interest to me. You know, like little bite sized reactions. But to watch the whole game with a, like just a guy standing there screaming at every home run through 162 game season.
1: Does anybody actually do it? Probably not.
4: What do you mean? Like watch?
1: Watch him all the time.
4: Some people
2: like
4: do.
2: Lock in.
4: I'm sure some people.
2: Bag of chips. Sit on the couch. Here we go.
7: There's an epidemic online of AI generated attractive females that do like reactions to things.
1: Yeah.
7: And they've amassed a huge following, and these incels in the comments have no idea they're watching a robot.
1: Mm. The age of stupid. That's where we are.
2: It is kind of surprising Boyd gave up all three of the home runs.
1: Yeah.
2: That's the thing about the Tatis two grand slams. It'll never happen where the same pitcher, Chanho Park, still out there, same inning. He'd already served up a grand slam to Tatis. Now here we are, bring it all the way around. He's still...
1: taking one for the team.
2: He's still on the mound.
9: Didn't Jackson live stream himself watching a Mizzou game, you hypocrite? That's from the 314.
4: That was one game in the NCAA tournament game, not game, I don't know what it is, 122 of the Cubs game, of the Cubs regular season.
2: You were probably
4: season.
2: Asked to do it, too.
4: Yeah, and then I don't do it, and people are like, why isn't Jackson live streaming? Can't win. But yeah, I can understand why you would draw that comparison.
2: How about if I watch you watching the guy in Chicago and you're getting angry at him?
4: Ugh.
2: I would watch that.
9: The self-made stay-at-home Ledoux mom is packed up with regard to the grandparents paying for the education.
1: Okay.
9: These wives take too long to get married, so they take the next best thing. And the next best thing at the age of 38 is a hairy contractor from Afton. Good for the guy. He hits the jackpot. But now this guy is somehow in my circle. My grandpapa would be rolling in his grave. That's from the self-made stay-at-home Ledoux mom.
1: Why does Afton keep getting nicked?
2: Because that's where Papers was this
9: weekend.
2: That's
9: right. That's correct. And you were in a pool in Afton?
4: Yes.
9: There he is.
4: It was great. Had a great time. Hung out with a lot of great people.
1: Exactly where in Afton? Tower T area?
2: Really? No. Like logistics.
4: No, I don't know exactly. Kind of off Tesson Ferry.
2: Is there a downtown Afton?
4: Huh, I don't know.
9: I think Seven Holy Founders.
1: There's an area of Gravois right there by the seven, what's that place where they have the food trucks? Nine Mile Garden. Nine Mile Garden, yeah. That's probably the closest Afton has to downtown.
4: Sure.
1: There's a Dairy Queen right there in the corner.
9: Brazier?
1: How much more you want?
2: That's folksy.
1: Mm-hmm.
2: And the Fortell's is kind of tucked back in there, kind of.
4: That's by Tower T.
9: Every Blues game I go to, some 22-year-old narrates his crash out over a 50-cent parlay that won't hit. That's from Ryan Krause. Doug, how fun would that be to be sitting next to a guy with a 50-cent parlay and he's mad about it?
1: It's
4: where the athletes get like the DMs and stuff. Like, you cost me this, you cost me that. It's like, well, if I would have scored this or did that, I would have cost someone else, and then someone else is in my DMs.
1: Mm-hmm.
4: It's like, all right, everyone relax.
9: My wifey's from Afton. Ouch. Yikes. That's from Steve in Wildwood. Man, Afton.
4: What's wrong with Afton?
1: There's nothing wrong with Afton.
2: John Goodman.
1: People don't like you going to pool parties there.
9: That's the
1: other
9: issue.
1: Than that.
4: Why?
9: Because you were kind of bragging that you were at a pool party.
1: A little elitist.
9: Inside 270, but then you bait and switched by saying it was an Afton.
4: Sometimes I get confused on where 270 is in relation to where exactly I am on Earth.
1: Really? That's not very St. Louis-y of you.
4: Right.
9: Hey, Martin, can you get me a signed bat that Baez used on Saturday and also his cleats? Thanks in advance. That's Chairman Steven DeMond.
4: Cleats are in Cooperstown.
2: It seems like a reasonable request. If I call up Bartow today, I think, yeah, just give me the bat that he used.
10: Send me stuff.
2: Yeah. Well, it's for charity.
1: They said he borrowed Blaze Jordan's cleats.
4: Correct.
9: Yeah, Blaze Jordan talked about that. Take a listen to this, Doug.
1: Let's hit the lever,
9: no, please. No, I was too quick. That wasn't fair to Jack.
11: I've gotten chills on the baseball field a couple of times, and I got chills after all three of them. It was actually really crazy to watch and do it here at Wrigley. Was really special, and, you know, he has the ability to do that. You know, his power's unreal, and, you know, like I said, it just couldn't happen to a better guy. And, you know, I was super cool to be a part of, and, you know, he was also wearing my cleats, so that was pretty special, too. So, yeah, I'm telling him he can keep them, so... Yeah.
12: How'd that come to be?
11: It actually wasn't my idea, so I was already down there getting ready for the game, and I guess he brought, like, dirty cleats and stuff on the road to him when he was in AAA, and and he's with New Balance too, and I'm with New Balance. So Torres is like, "Where Blazes?" And Torres came out there. And he's like, "Hey, he has your cleats on." I was like, "Oh, that's fine. Like, just keep them at your debut. Like, whatever you need." And so for him to do that, I was like, "Man, that's pretty cool." So yeah, I guess he gets to keep them now. I should probably ask for them back though.
9: Yeah, they said they didn't look sharp when he showed up, so they wanted to hook him up, and they hooked him up, and then it went Hall of Faming.
1: If I'm with the Hall of Fame, I'd want the bat. I don't want the guy's shoes. I want the bat that he used.
4: I think you want whatever you can get your hands on. But I think they took the bat, too.
9: That's for bats.
4: I think. I don't know.
9: Doug decided that the Cardinal weekend was the lifetime roofing lead, and people were on board with that decision. Good call. Good call. Not an easy decision. You made the choice.
1: Well, it was an easy one.
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0: Season one, shooting at the tailgate for the Missouri-Florida game, I think.
1: Mm-hmm. Oh, is that right? Yeah. Okay, good. Nice to finally get a schedule going.
0: Yeah.
1: Because there's been a real clamoring for the presentation.
0: Sharon and Clayton. Scott's wrinkled ball sack's wife.
1: We could get exactly zero people to do it.
0: Sharon None. And Clayton just wanted to be paid. I don't think that's unreasonable. You know, sure, she attacked my mother earlier in the show, but the principle remains. I think she should be compensated for her time, and I think we can get that across the finish line. It's time for the Design Air Heating and Cooling email today. Happy Monday, lads. What a great weekend we had in St. Louis. The youngest of the birds goes tri-donger at Wrigley Field. Doug, you like that tri-donger?
1: I don't mind it. It's the first time I'm hearing it.
0: Then the doggies get a much-needed road win. The only thing that made it better for me is my trip to Mark's this weekend. Got a new man's ear and 50 pounds of light brown for the fall landscape. It's going to be a heck of a year. That's from my cousin Vinny.
1: My cousin Vinny.
0: Hey, Tim, great segment this morning breaking down the Cardinals' four core players. Naturally, it got me thinking about making baseball comps for the four-man crew that surrounds you every single day. I would have included you, but I went looking for your comp on the roster and I came up empty. There's no Pools, no Wainwright, not even a washed-up but all-star veteran presence. You're the total package. You're gorgeous, gifted, a first-ballot Hall of Famer walking amongst replacement-level talent.
1: Gosh.
0: Let's start with Doug, your Matthew Liberatore. Outside of you, the longest tenured player on the team, and every single day the listeners tune in half expecting to hear Hubbard's giving him his final start. He's out there lobbing hot takes right down the middle of the plate, but every so often, maybe once every five outings, he strings together six shutout innings of actual insight, and you remember why they kept him running out there. You have to wonder if Doug has an automatic extension clause a la Alaya if he keeps that rumpus looking Then there's Jackson, who I'm comping to Mason Wynn, a guy that incredibly gifted but keeps the audience wanting more. He's had some amazing diving plays and literally playing defense against the listeners, the other hosts, and anytime there's a live remote. Doesn't matter that he's hitting 236, even a guy scuffling at the plate can still change a game with his glove. If you look carefully, you'll see the button pusher driving around town with his personalized license plate that says Ledoux, just like Mason's win plate. Moving on to KG, and hear me out, this is a compliment. He's your Jose Fermin. Doesn't matter what the OPS says on paper, answering phones, cranking out unsolicited AI ballads, whatever the show needs, he can play the position. There's not a single call-up in the system who slides into that utility role better. Every roster needs a Fermin. Every show needs a KG. And finally, Martin, the Nolan Gorman of this operation.
2: Oh, wow.
0: No member of this self-driving car has left and returned to this show more times than Martin's left and returned like a struggling young guy on a Greyhound back and forth from Memphis. Every time he comes back, he's got that same razor-sharp Tony La Russa impression locked and loaded. Here's my proposal for Gorman. Come back from Memphis with an Ali Marmol impression as good as Martin's La Russa, and the fans will forgive everything. The real question, the one Cardinal fans are already asking, does the front office, does Hubbard, have that kind of patience left? One sarcastic one-liner can change a show the same way one swing can change a game, but does that outweigh all the strikeouts? How about that?
1: Gosh, you got nicked.
0: P.S. Congrats, KG, on being 5 years sober. What was I? Didn't know. I did the celebration.
3: Yesterday was 5 years alcohol.
0: 5 years sober. Is that right? How about that? Huh. California sober, Doug. You like that?
1: What does that mean?
0: Chairman?
2: A little weed in there.
3: Yep.
0: Chronic of picnics.
1: Gosh.
0: That is an incredible accomplishment, but not as incredible as being 40 years old and able to play so many video games completely sober. That's from Steven Time from the Brothers Time Incorporated. We are transitioning our business away from Mary Kay parties. We aren't quite sure what the business will look like, but we do believe in it.
1: Steven Time.
0: August 15th, 2026 is a day I will never forget. I've rewatched the game and have scoured the internet for every bit of post-game I could find. And not a single soul had the balls to ask Joshua Baez what happened in that fourth at bat on Saturday. This is why we can't have superstars. Nobody in the media will hold them accountable so they can learn from their failures. Instead, the media was too busy falling over themselves trying to be first in line for the Baez balloon party. And I, for one, am tired of it. The media in this town is soft. It's from the unknown DJ.
4: Unknown DJ.
2: I did in fun just tweet, you know, hi, I'm lock him up. What are you waiting for? Ha ha. And a guy wrote back, it's only been one game.
4: Oh, oh God.
0: Dear Zach and the coach.
2: Zach McCrite and Rick Venturi.
0: That's correct. I guess you guys are on vacation, so 101 has been filling your time slot with some of the guys from Team 1380. I could never listen to their show unless I was sitting within 2 miles of a homeless, sorry, unhoused encampment where people piss in a parking lot directly in front of a train ridden by 300 children during winter holiday. It's a fascinating show featuring two elderly conservative men who washed out of local television. One of the guys has a deep Rolodex of former Cardinal players nobody remembers, like John Gall and Scott Siebel. John Gall, Doug. Remember John Gall?
4: I do, yeah.
0: As a tribute to Josh Baez's historical debut, this guy is getting Keith McDonald on the show as a mystery guest.
2: Hopefully.
0: At that point, he will call into the show every day for 4 weeks for no apparent reason. After that, three of the guys do a show with a fossilized pervert.
2: Fossilized, is that name taken, papers?
5: I don't think so.
2: Fossilized pervert.
0: Wearing a sweater zipped up to his chin in 90-degree weather. It's some sort of donating back to the community charity. They let him ramble into a microphone for 58 minutes about fictional characters from the Strode cinematic universe, such as Shea Bittenbuller, Lulu Diaz, and Johnny Jensen. I don't know, man. It's all kind of crazy and requires listening to about 10 years of past shows to understand it all. Miss you guys and hope you're back soon. That's from Dad's quote-unquote business partner.
4: Dad's business partner.
0: There are no accidents, including Tim being number 22, aka the angel number. Google it if you don't believe. I double dog dare you. 22 is a number of precision and balance. In its full capacity, this number is the master builder, which means Tim has the power to achieve almost impossible things. Able to turn all dreams and desires into reality, Tim has the explosiveness of Bullet Bob Hayes, the elusiveness of Emmett Smith, the arm strength of Jim Palmer, and the rare combination of Ricky Henderson's speed and power. That's why I refuse to cheapen this email with my usual eroticism content. Tomorrow? Well, tomorrow just might be a different story, but today is about Tim's twin flame of sports spiritual wisdom. That's from Lee, and his last name is Nover.
4: That was Kevin Miller, wasn't it?
0: Mm-hmm.
4: Kevin Miller.
0: I hate them. I hate them. I hate this team. What? Why would you think I'm talking about the Phillies? Doug, you naughty little minx. I'm flying out of Lambert Hoosierville today, and I just got screamed at by the parking Gestapo because my Uber slowed below 15 miles per hour for my tuck and roll out of the moving vehicle. You have to tuck and roll?
4: Well, suggested, yeah.
0: It's nothing I did. He didn't do the job. One last waft of the burning nuclear garbage pile. Mmm, daddy likey. To be honest, I thought Doug was a coward when he said Ahmad Hardy shouldn't play this season because he, quote, got shot in the leg. But I actually vomited in my stepdad's mouth when I saw that Fairmount Park had canceled the races on Saturday, quote, because it was too hot for our equine athletes. What in God's name is going on here? The horses in this town are soft. Well, time for me to go through security. Hopefully Otis is working because I accidentally forgot to take out my metal plug. Silver Dollar City, more like Cavity Search City. Free admission from Monday to Sunday. Screw Chuck Todd. Flight's already delayed. That's Jugs, and he's at Lambert.
4: Jugs at Lambert.
0: Wow, wow, wow. You talk about calling up a highly touted prospect and having them make an immediate impact. It was obvious that the entire organization was going to be improved and destined for greatness. From the time he proudly stated live on the air to an actual audience that he was single like a Pringle, everyone could see that this kid loves to compete and was going to be something really special. I have to think that 17-year-old Joshua Baez took notice of the new addition to TMA and used it for daily inspiration. That's from Shooter McGavin, the vice president of Unhinged Philadelphia guy losing his mind.
4: Shooter McGavin.
0: And finally, Mourn, a short haiku. Loyal to the W. Dijon smeared on every bite.
4: No.
0: Denies all of it. Thanks. That's from Mr. Licks.
4: Mr. Licks.
0: And that's what we have for the Design Air Heating and Cooling email today. We will vote. And then, Doug, We'll announce the winner at 10:55. Okay.
1: Makes sense.
0: Yeah, it sounds like our plan.
1: All right.
0: The plan has been made. Martin is headed to onboarding. I guess James Carlton will be in studio coming up in the 10 o'clock hour. You are welcome to get involved in the program by texting in, by calling in, and by talking it over in the TMA STL YouTube channel with 349 of your closest friends like Jeremy Hodge, Murphy VR, and Scorsese, and Ken Iggy Strode is in there hanging out as well with the overbearing sports dad who's sideways, I think, with Sharon and Clayton. Get involved on the TMASL YouTube channel. Subscribe to it. Then you can also catch After the Morning After starting at 11 o'clock here. All right. We'll head into the 10 o'clock hour brought to you by Design Air Heating and Cooling. We close out the Mark Hanna Evergreen Well Strategies 9 o'clock hour. 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
20: 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Jamal Adams of the Minnesota Vikings will miss the 2026 season with a right knee injury suffered in Saturday's preseason game against the Giants. The NFL Network's Ian Rappaport reported yesterday. That was another Sports Center update brought to you by Universal Windows Direct. 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
0: It's TMA 101 ESPN. Tim McKernan, Doug Vaughn, Little Jackie Papers, and Doug sitting on your right is my insurance agent, James Carlton of the Carlton State Farm Insurance Agency.
1: I saw him sitting over there. Hello, James.
22: Good morning. Good morning. I've never seen the suspension logule in person.
0: It's a real thing.
22: From 2018.
1: It certainly is.
22: Yes.
0: From 2018? I didn't know the 2018.
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22: it. 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
0: 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Doug, would you like to take a guess?
1: Joshua Baez hitting leadoff.
0: How did you know?
1: Well, I saw it about 10 minutes ago.
0: Oh, you recuse yourself.
1: Oh, sorry you asked, man.
0: Hey, you know what? You're right.
1: Oh.
0: Baez is leading off. How about that, James?
22: Well,
0: Herrera, DH, hitting second. Walker, right field, hitting third. Burleson at first. Well, we're back to the Jose Fermin fifth hitter.
1: You want him in that RBI slot?
0: Mason Wynn is at short. Blaze Jordan is at third. Everson Perea is in center. Pedro Páez catching, and Quinn Matthews, your starting pitcher for the Cardinals and Reds this afternoon for the doubleheader today. Baez leading off and playing left field. How do you do? Were you watching that on Saturday?
22: I was not. I was following it on my phone, but where I was at did not have it on.
1: Well, where were you at?
22: I was at a public pool. They didn't have it on.
0: God, that's meat and potatoes.
22: Yeah.
0: Jackson came in. First thing, I'm like, Doug's like, yeah, let's talk about Baez. And Jackson's like, yeah, I was in a pool. Inside two, inside 270.
1: He wasn't sure if Afton was inside 270, but that's where he was. You get in this elitist bubble,
0: right,
1: and nothing else matters.
0: Right.
23: Or I just don't care about where I am.
1: And you were at least meat and potatoes enough to go to a public pool.
0: Good for you.
22: That's right.
1: Webster,
22: that's right. And it's lovely.
1: It's a nice pool.
22: Yes, it sure is. No, I was definitely fine because the first pitch, I mean, that was a big deal. His first pitch in the big leagues, he cranks one 450 feet. And so, what does he do on his second at bat? Holy smokes. And sure enough, on his third, that was wild.
0: It was
22: I wish
0: great.
22: I was watching it live.
0: It was so great. I mean, I don't know when the last time, for real, an August Cardinal game, I'm like, I'm looking forward to watching this. It's a sunny day. Could have been outside.
22: Yeah.
0: I certainly couldn't have been at a private pool, but yeah, I could have been outside and enjoying it and ball striking, maybe just a little shaft lean, working on that piercing ball flight. But I'm like, I want to watch this kid's debut, and it did not let down. The game, the performance, the production on the broadcast, I thought was outstanding. Tip of the cap to everybody involved on the broadcast. It was super fun, and it was so great to see locally how people really got fired up. People are hungry for it. I mean, it was a month ago that you had Walker in the Home Run Derby, and now you got this. People are fired up. Maybe, James, we can get a little momentum going into the homestand next week, and that ballpark will get a number with a 3 in front of it with attendance, Doug. You think you can get there? 3 in front of it, 30-plus thousand?
1: I would hope so. Maybe it'll take something like this to do it. I
22: would really hope that mild weather will help, too.
0: Yes, yeah. Approved.
1: He's facing Kent Emanuel, left-handed today for the Reds. I think it's his first game. He's got no ERA. So I would guess he's going to hit another one today.
0: All right, let me go bet it. How many is he going to hit? Because I got to go bet it.
2: I got him at 2 or more at plus 3,100.
0: 2 or more at plus 3,100?
1: 2 or more home runs?
2: Yeah.
1: Oh, that'd be...
22: All right. You had a little taste yesterday, didn't you, Chairman?
2: I did.
22: What was that paying?
2: Maybe plus 4,000.
22: Yeah, not bad.
0: All right. I got it to plus 3,200. Doug, I'm going to throw 10 bucks on that real quick and take care of some business.
1: I think he'll hit one today. He's likely to get 5 at-bats if he's hitting leadoff.
0: Yeah, good point on that. You're a seasoned veteran. The wagers have been fired. There you go. Do with it what you want.
1: Okay.
0: And Tam Avenue Capital Partners.
1: We liquid.
0: Okay. Did you see what the Colonel wrote this morning?
22: The 10 thoughts?
0: Yeah.
22: Yeah, I did.
0: A couple of good thoughts in there from the Colonel. What stood out to you?
22: What stood out to me? How old he's getting? That was his first thought.
0: You know, it's so, because Gabe, I guess he's a year older than me. I don't know, actually, maybe not. I mean, we're in the same class. I should have been in the class afterwards, but as Doug says, I was a prodigy.
1: I never said that.
0: He was texting with me about going to the BMW, and he's like, you mind hanging out with an old guy? I'm like, well, we're in the same class. I don't know. Here's what I think's going on with the Colonel. He's like Matthew McConaughey in Dazed and Confused. He's still there.
22: That's
0: every
22: true.
0: Year.
22: Yes.
0: And then the reporters around him are younger every year. And so I think that's standing out to him that, you know, now he's, I guess, 50, and you got 21-year-olds covering the team. I think that's what's
22: going
0: on.
22: And a lot of times in those pressers, I mean, he's not supposed to be the Calvin May, but nobody else speaks up because they're all, you know,
0: petrified.
22: So here he is asking the first question almost every time.
0: Yeah.
22: Yeah, I mean, with the Mizzou, I mean, I'm ready for some games. I mean, this time of year, it's all just speculation. I do think there's a comforting fact that we're not worried about shuffling the line this late in the camp like they were last year. Mm-hmm. Like, that proved to be a concern. Yeah. But who knows? I mean, we just have no idea how any of these transfer guys are going to look on the defense, how Austin Simmons is going to look. I mean, I'm just excited for the season to start.
1: I wish they were a little bit more lenient with the media. Let him get in there and shoot more video and do more interviews so you could
22: he talked about that
1: and get more
22: thoughts.
1: Excited about the season coming up.
22: Yeah, absolutely.
1: Because it kind of hits you and you have no idea who anybody is.
22: Yeah. You know, it's a slow time of the month. You know, Chairman Kurt launched a podcast this week, and he hit the hard-hitting stuff, ranking the top 5 hottest college football coaches going.
0: Jackson was furious that he took his top 5 hottest NHL coaches. Doug, of course, was number 1.
23: Felt like my toes were a touch stepped on, but that's okay.
0: Did you get royalties?
23: No, I mean, I did, in fairness, was ranking more NHL coaches than I was.
2: It was a nod
23: coaches.
2: To you more than anything.
23: Yeah, homage. Imitation's the most...
22: Don't take this the wrong way. I'm surprised,
23: What's
22: you
23: the
22: can
23: word? Imitation
22: name.
23: Is the kindest form of flattery?
0: Doug.
23: What's the damn saying?
22: That's
23: kindest?
22: Yeah.
23: Highest? Most sincere form of flattery.
22: Okay.
23: Got there eventually, baby. Public school education.
22: But I'm surprised you can name 5 NHL coaches. I think I'd struggle
23: to look
22: with
23: them up.
22: Yeah. Look at their photos, of course.
23: And maybe it was like the first 5 that came up. I may be right.
22: While I was waiting to come in here, I noticed the young lady from Remember the Titans passed away.
23: Hayden Panettiere.
0: Yeah, that's
22: a tragedy. Jeez.
0: How about that? Mm-hmm. Famous scene, Doug, when her father realizes the fix was in, and her father, Jackson, was played by...
23: I don't know.
22: His name's Chick in the movie. That's all I know. And he's in Armageddon, which, I mean, I don't know if that's on goodorbad.com, but that's good in my book.
23: I like Armageddon.
0: Yes, but you prefer Deep Impact. Why? Because of Lely Sobieski's performance.
23: No, I much prefer Armageddon. I was at Will Patton. As Will Yost.
0: Doug was at Bill Patton.
1: I don't know who it was.
23: Yeah, that was Will Patton, who is, in Armageddon, The Client, remember the Titans.
22: All good films.
23: Sure.
22: Yeah. By the way, I can't remember the last time I had I haven't seen this movie, but The Odyssey has such a high approval from everybody I've heard that's seen it. Have you seen it?
23: Mm-hmm.
0: Oh, yeah. I think there's a movie boy on it, right?
23: There is.
22: Oh, what do you think of it?
23: I loved it.
22: Yeah, people just are going crazy.
0: So are you telling me and James that we got to go see it, Papers?
23: I would recommend seeing it in theaters. Okay. Yes, I would.
22: Sunday afternoon, nothing going on. Let's just go.
23: Me
0: and James are going to go to the movies.
23: It is long.
0: What are you trying to say?
1: You can hold hands.
23: It is no doubt long, but I do think something like that, both from like the pure spectacle of seeing
0: Take my 8-year-old son?
23: It'd be appropriate. Okay. It's not that scary. I think you'd be all right. But the spectacle of it is better in a theater. Also, like for me personally, my ADD, being able to watch where I know I can't pause. The movie's going to run 2 hours, 52 minutes, whether I like it or not, like keeps me locked in. Whereas if I watch it at home, pause it, get up, go to the bathroom, this, that, and the other, it's a 4-hour experience. Yeah. So I'd rather see it in a theater.
0: How about this from Joan Jett's Groping Hand? He also played the role of Jamie Dutton's D-bag daddy in Yellowstone.
23: Yeah.
0: Wow, what a bit role. You go from the Remember the Titans gig.
1: Wasn't it Kevin Costner?
0: No, that was his stepfather, if you remember. He had the real father. I think he enjoyed a nip of the cooking sherry.
1: Jamie, that was Parlays, the guy.
0: I don't know, something
1: that
0: like
1: was the lawyer who became attorney
0: Bentley
1: general
0: from North Little Rock, and he shot videos of floating paper bags in 1999's American Beauty. Is that a Sam Mendes?
23: Sam Mendes, yeah.
1: Okay.
23: Who's doing the Beatles biopic right now. He appeared opposite Kevin Costner in 4 films, No Way Out, which is incredibly underrated, The Postman, which I've never seen, and then the 2 Horizon American Saga films, which are buried wherever Deep Impact happened.
0: There is no reason to go to the theater to see that movie. It's boring AF.
22: That's, I stand corrected. I
0: Little Jackie's Rolling Papers.
23: I thought I laid out a pretty decent case. But, I mean, everyone's, some experience will vary. Yeah, I'm not going to judge anyone for...
22: So, Tim, when you could put yourself in when the song came out or when the movie came out, I mean, how do you do it? Do you remember where you were when you first heard that song or first saw that film? How do you 1987?
0: Yeah, I think that's it, actually. So 1999, I was in Little Rock, Arkansas. July of 99, and went and saw that film, I think, in Little Rock, Arkansas, maybe a couple weeks after seeing American Pie. Isn't that amazing that one film was American Pie and another film was American Beauty?
1: I don't know how amazing it is.
0: It just shows how much I love America.
23: Similar films.
0: Very similar.
1: It's amazing that you would take a job in Arkansas. That's what's amazing.
0: Over Monterey, California.
1: Yeah.
22: Is Kevin Spacey outcasted? Is he done?
23: He's trying to make a comeback.
0: Is he? Yeah, okay. He's doing interviews now.
23: He remember that he like did the apology as the House of Cards.
0: Very odd choice.
23: Actor. That was
0: very odd choice.
23: That was really weird.
0: Really, actually, I'd like to discuss weirdest things of the last 5 years.
23: Yeah.
0: And honestly, I think that is live.
23: Yeah, that was really, really
0: Doug,
23: odd.
0: Did you happen to see that? This would perturb you. Did you ever watch House of Cards on Netflix?
1: No.
0: You'd like that.
23: Yeah, for sure.
0: Rough last season, but I think they were under contract and they had to play it out.
23: Yep.
0: And so Kevin Spacey had already been eliminated from the cast because of the off-the-field issues.
1: Mm-hmm.
0: So they finish off the series. I mean, it's a shame because the show is a show built Netflix,
23: yes.
0: I believe. You agree with that take?
23: It was a massive part of it.
0: Okay.
23: Yeah.
0: And Kevin Spacey had a certain dialect as a Southern senator who would eventually become president in the show. And when he apologized for the accusations of his proclivities with a variety of male co-stars over the years, he did it as President Frank Underwood in the Southern dialect. I think it's live for weirdest thing in the last 5 years.
23: Really odd. It's like Crispin Glover almost kicking Letterman in the head. Level of weird. What did I miss here? Something happened. Yeah. Very odd. But yeah, I think he's trying to make a cut. It just depends on who wants to work with him, you know?
1: Kevin Spacey, you're talking
0: about.
1: Well,
0: yes, Martin's off on Friday if he wants to fill in.
23: Spacey? You probably do it.
1: He's kind of disappeared. That's been a while back now.
23: I know.
1: 10 years or so.
23: Yeah. Oh, yeah.
0: Tim, watch this. American History X. That's from Ray King.
23: Yeah.
22: Boy, that would have been before.
23: That'd be a fun triple feature. How do you order that?
0: I really liked American Beauty.
23: It's good.
0: But it doesn't sound like it got a little higher pitch there. It doesn't sound like it's great.
23: A little on the nose.
0: Doug, it's a little on the nose.
1: Is it possible you saw it in Arkansas and you were just happy for the escape for a couple hours?
0: Oh. Yeah, American Pie and American Beauty.
23: Yeah.
0: And then same year, I think.
23: And then you go American History X and you got yourself a nice little evening.
0: Yeah.
23: Curb stomp.
0: Dirty Dan the Garbage Man is talking about Kevin Spacey, and now I see above, Chairman, he is furious with me. Are you? You're telling me my six-sentence email couldn't get fit into that segment? This is genuinely an outrage. How does this continue to happen? And then he says, munch my something to KG. Chairman, what's going on with Dirty Dan the Garbage Man? Because, Jackson, you say he has blue feet?
23: Yeah, he does. Big time.
3: I'm looking for it. If it was, I don't know what to tell you, Dan. If it was good, it would have gotten in there.
1: Hold it for tomorrow. How about that?
22: Doug, do you know what happened to Timmy Tom Tom? Is it when Iggy left the show, is Timmy Tom Tom retired? Because that was his shtick.
1: Well, some of these guys changed their names.
22: Okay.
1: So he must still be around.
22: Do we think he's still around?
0: That is true. I don't know on that.
22: Because I think he was as good as it gets. He would just recap what Iggy said that day and put it in a way that just was hysterical.
0: Yeah, mm-hmm. Timmy Tom Tom, all-timer. Just like the rat in Bloomsdale, Uncle Carl's double-sided fleshlight.
22: And the stepdad dance. Who was that one? Misty Plops.
0: Oh, one of the greatest emails in the history of the show.
22: Or the Eucharistic minister at the tailgate.
0: Oh, that's
22: who was that one?
0: That was also Misty Plops.
23: I thought that was DJ Gabe.
0: But I think that was one of Misty Plops' nom de plume.
23: It's so hard to tell.
1: Who was the West County turkey baster?
22: That's going Delight. Back, Doug.
0: Apparently at these tailgates, it's a whole scene. And that these moms go down to Columbia and start flirting with the male students?
1: I don't know.
0: And then the next day they're out distributing the Eucharist. And that's what really upset That's what really upset DJ Gabe, Eucharistic minister, my ass. Based on what she saw in the parking lot of a Missouri Vanderbilt game.
1: I don't know.
22: Are you going to make it down this fall, Doug?
0: Fight Tiger!
1: I hope
0: Beat
1: to.
0: Beat Golden Lion!
1: I'd love to go to the Florida game.
22: Yeah, first week of October.
1: Mm-hmm.
22: That'd be lovely.
0: That's going to be an afternoon or evening game.
22: Yes, that's
0: Florida's
22: right.
0: Florida's not good enough for Missouri to play them at 11 o'clock, like the A&M and the Longhorn games. Yeah, I can't wait to go. What's going to be your first one?
22: I'll go to Thursday night.
0: You're going to Thursday night?
22: Oh, yeah. I'm excited to see that north end zone because I sit right by it. It'll be great.
0: Oh, that's right. I have seven
22: seats. That's where you saw the Vanderbilt miss kick.
0: Oh, that looks good.
22: Yeah.
0: That's the Vanderbilt miss kick. That's correct. My older son's first ever game. That looks so good.
22: The north end zone does. It really does. And I'm interested to see how the sound or hear how the sound is. Yeah.
0: Can't wait. 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
1: How long does your record have to be clear to be a safe driver?
23: Month by month, right?
22: You can have 15 accidents and still, quote, be a safe driver.
1: Oh, really?
22: Believe it or not, yes. This is just all about, you know,

0: Missouri.
1: That's it.
0: And now Scotty Scheffler comes to the tee at Belle Reve on Thursday. Thanks, James.
1: Are we clapping for him or because we're so cold in the studio?
2: To touch John.
0: I went and got myself another layer.
1: Yeah.
0: But my hoodie was swiped out of the TMA studio.
2: Bastards.
0: Yeah, thank you, Papers. Yeah, I work with James. He's my insurance agent, and I can say great things about him. 314-961-4800. To be fair, Jackson's dad drives him to most of his destinations. That's from Rusty Pecker. I don't think that's true, though.
2: No, but my dad is also a very safe driver.
0: Is that right?
2: Yeah, he's the one who taught me how to drive.
0: Well, that's a good thing to be, really is.
2: Safe driving?
0: Yeah.
2: Yeah, the key, I feel, is you got to stay locked in. You got to stay locked in, Doug. And then, please, for the love of God, use your blinker. I can't. That might be my number one. I have two massive pet peeves. When you hold the door open for someone, they don't say thank you. Just incredibly inconsiderate.
1: Do you say you're welcome if they don't say thank
2: you? No, I just let them. I let them stew in it.
1: Oh.
2: And two, when people are switching lanes without using their blinker.
0: A little high risk, huh?
2: You're not doing it for yourself. You know which way you're going, but the people behind you need to know. And it's really, it's very frustrating. It's just like incredibly selfish.
1: Here's a third tip. Don't be late all the time.
2: Yeah.
1: Because that's usually when you wind up driving
2: too fast.
1: That's
2: a great tip right there. Yeah, really. And then that's where the road rage comes in too.
1: Yeah.
0: That's true. There's a guy every morning, I drive up Lindbergh here every morning, and it's right around 6:48, I would say, he's in the left lane texting every morning. Yeah. Same guy while driving.
2: Right.
0: I was like, man, this guy's going like about 25 miles an hour here, but he is because he's texting every morning.
2: Yeah.
0: I'd say I see him 2 out of 5 days.
2: And it's like, and nowadays there's no, like with CarPlay and the wireless Bluetooth stuff that you can do in your car, there's just no excuse to be like staring at your phone. I get if like something comes up real quick and you take a look, like
0: I wouldn't recommend
2: it, but like, the fact, like, people staring up and down and switching, like, that's crazy to me.
1: Sometimes on the highway, too, going 70 miles an hour.
2: Right.
0: Bold. Yeah, I see that, too.
2: And and Lord knows people change lanes without turn signals all the time or stop short or traffic will come up out of nowhere.
1: Mm-hmm.
2: You know? There's other people's lives at stake here.
0: Of course, Jackson's a safe driver. Don't those rich guys have servants who do all the texting for them while they're driving? You have a servant text?
2: That would be a power move.
1: You have a car service to take you to Afton, though.
2: To have some guy sitting...
0: Security.
2: Sitting in my, if I had a car with three rows of seats, sitting in the third row with my phone and then telling me what correspondence is coming and I have respond through him, that's a power move. I don't have that.
0: I'm back. Have you guys all talked Mizzou condom mom yet? This story's made for the show. Doug, Mizzou condom mom.
1: Haven't heard that story.
0: I got it for you and I'll have it for you next here on TMA. It is worth the wait.
1: Okay.
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6: Is this American Beauty?
7: Yeah.
6: A little too on the nose, paper says.
7: No, I mean, not necessarily. It depends on your how you view the movie. But I do like it. I remember really liking it the first time I saw it.
6: What's on the nose? What does that mean?
7: Like the paper bag, the floating bag thing. And then like the roses.
6: Did you like the floating feather in Forrest Gump?
7: No. Talk about on the nose. Might be the most on the nose movie ever. But I love Forrest Gump.
6: Are you saying if it's on the nose, it's for the dumbs?
7: No, not necessarily. Mm. I just find, like, subtly's okay. It's like the rat in The Departed at the very end of the movie. It's like, okay, we get it. We know what this movie's about.
6: You're going after Scorsese this morning.
7: But I love The Departed.
6: But you didn't need the rat. It would have been better without the rat.
7: Might be my favorite Leo performance. Certainly my favorite young Leo performance.
6: What about when he paints Rose like one of his French girls?
7: I like Departed a lot more than I like Titanic. I like Titanic, but Departed, I have a lot more fun with Departed.
6: You had a lot more fun with it.
7: Yeah, like watching Titanic is great, but it's a real, at points, drag.
6: Because of Billy Zane's hair?
7: I kind of like Billy Zane in Titanic. Kind of like his energy.
6: I bet you do.
7: I kind of like his energy.
6: It's like if Mr. Licks were on a boat 100 years ago.
7: Yeah, I'm kind of Team Zane on Titanic. I'm certainly not Team Rose. I don't know who
8: Did
7: is.
8: I hear you say that they wanted DiCaprio to change his name?
7: He said that in the one podcast interview he's ever done with the Kelsey brothers. They said it sounded too exotic.
6: Who?
7: His agent said that he should change his name.
6: Billy Zane sounded too exotic?
8: DiCaprio.
7: Leonardo DiCaprio.
6: Oh, really?
7: Yeah.
8: I think Williams, they wanted
7: something
8: Winnie
7: like
8: Williams.
7: That, yeah. And he was like, no, I think I'll keep it. And now it's a name synonymous with Hollywood. Hmm.
6: So then what's your favorite old DiCaprio performance? That's from Dirty Dan the Garbage
7: That's
6: Man.
7: An easy one. Once Upon a Time in Hollywood. Rick Dalton, baby.
6: Doug Rick
7: so
6: Dalton.
7: So funny. So, hey, Dennis Hopper, move this mechanical, I can't say the next word, out of my street.
8: Just one battle after another.
7: It's way up there. It's way up there. What's up, homie? You cool?
6: Flip that off. Doug, it's time to read the story that we've had multiple listeners request that we read. Jackson, give me the background on this because you and Chairman Kurt are way more dialed in on social media than I am.
7: I saw this on Twitter the other day.
6: How old is this? So this is dated?
7: No, I mean dated as in this weekend.
6: Okay, got it.
7: That's when I saw it. I guess there's a Mizzou like parents Facebook group where you can like anonymously post and like ask questions of other parents moving their kids in, maybe for the first time or maybe second year, who knows. But there's like an anonymous Facebook group where you can ask questions and people can respond, much like a Reddit thread, really.
6: Okay. Well, here you go, Doug. Have you, or Doug, are you familiar with this?
9: No, I'm not. No.
6: This is from Mizzou Parents and Families. Okay, this is probably a little awkward to ask, but here goes. I've been reading through posts about getting our sons ready for college dorm life, including all the supplies and medications they might need, and I've noticed a lot of moms mention packing condoms for their sons. As a mom, I'd like to put a couple of boxes in my son's things, too, just in case. But honestly, I have no idea what size to buy.
9: Oh, gosh. We could stop right here. And how about you let the son take care of that kind of thing? He would probably prefer to take care of that himself rather than have mom get involved.
10: There's nothing better than wearing a condom.
9: There's just certain things a person must do for themselves, and that would be one of them.
6: He's a pretty small guy. He weighs about 121 pounds. For those of you who have sons around the same size and build, what size condoms do you usually buy?
9: Gosh!
6: And how do you actually tell what size they are when you're looking at the package? For those of you who have sons around the same build, how do you actually tell what size they are when you're looking? My son doesn't have a girlfriend, and he's generally not very comfortable talking to me about things like this.
9: He's not going to need it. Your son won't be needing the condom.
7: Damn.
8: He's going bare?
9: No. The situation is never going to arise where he's going to need it for this guy. So, mom, butt out.
7: Yeah, just give him a 20 and have him figure it out.
6: My son doesn't have a girlfriend. He's generally not very comfortable talking to me about things like sex or how to use condoms. So I'm not really comfortable asking him directly. I was thinking I'd just buy some and quietly put them in his luggage just in case he ever needs them. Any advice from moms who have been through this would be greatly appreciated.
9: Even if they've been through it, they're not going to talk about it.
8: And the 121-pound thing is misleading, because Plowhawk was 115.
7: Right,
6: yeah, really well hung.
9: How do we know that for sure?
8: Him weigh.
9: Well, I know the weight we know for sure, but how do we know the other thing?
8: Oh, I think we know.
7: Yeah, that's... Boy.
8: Don't they just give them away at, like, the student...
7: I was in that Mizzou as a freshman, so I can't speak to that. But... You kind of just figure it out. But yeah, usually at like...
9: You talk to your friends.
8: At the clinic?
7: Yes, at the student clinic, there would be something.
9: You learn it in the locker room like everyone else.
7: Yeah.
9: You sure don't go to mom about it.
7: Right. Nor should mom go to you about it.
9: No. Butt out, mom.
7: Yeah.
8: What if it was dad? Does that change it?
7: Why is she packing...
9: It changes it a little bit.
7: Why is she packing for him?
9: And why does he need luggage? Put it in his luggage. Where's he going?
7: Well, he might be coming from far away, you know? Might be a J school kid coming from the Northeast.
9: Well, you pack the whole car, you don't just pack luggage.
7: Agreed. Yeah, that's tough. Well, what advice would you give?
9: I'd say figure it out on yourself, your own self.
7: Yeah. Then you got other people probably commenting like, here's my son's.
9: It can't be real. This is all fake, right?
7: It's anonymous, so for all we know, it's a troll, but a well-done troll at that.
6: It's a good idea from the mom. All the free condoms in the Rollins bathroom get nicked by the engineering losers who think they're somehow going to score. That's from Ed Time of the Brothers Time. The
7: poor engineering department takes a hit there. One of the brightest stars of the University of Missouri.
9: The ones who will be making all the money earliest.
7: Yeah. And it's all the journalism students who are getting laid.
6: Hey, Doug, I'm a big fan of raw dogging. Thanks.
9: I didn't need to know that. I don't need to know that either.
7: Well, we like
6: isn't it nice when the audience wants to?
9: No, yeah, right. It isn't.
7: Right. Topic engagement.
6: You are welcome to give your thoughts at 314-399-9696. 4'6". Guys, I am 125 pounds and have a 2-incher.
9: We don't need to know, and you shouldn't be bragging.
8: That's a brag.
7: No.
6: It's all about perspective, though. You can also share your thoughts in the Form Energy YouTube chat, where 305 friends are hanging out, like the Queen of Hearts custodian, who's talking to Mr. Burkett's rideshare and Mr. Seawalk, and they're all talking to Jack M7R and Jeremy Hodge. You can go in there, too, and watch the program. Plus, you'll be able to watch After the Morning After coming your way at 11 o'clock. We will take a break, come back with more TMA here on 101 ESPN.
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6: 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You have the set list from last night,
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6: 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Cardinals and Reds doubleheader today, Doug. And I'm looking forward to a Jim Dandy as the Cardinals find themselves 3.5 back of the wild card. They are trailing the Padres by 3.5. They trail the Diamondbacks by 2.5. They trail the Marlins by 0.5. The Cubs are 5 games up on the Phillies, and the Phillies and Padres are tied at 67-58. The Cardinals at 63-61.
9: That's a lot of teams to worry about. So obviously all you can do is just stack as many wins yourself as you can. Don't worry about the other guy. Just win your own games.
6: Over in the American League, everybody is within 2.5 games of a playoff spot, with the exception of the Royals, A's, and Angels. The Mariners are 59-66, but they're 2.5 games out of a playoff spot. Guardians are 60-65, but they're a game and a half out of a playoff spot. The Twins are 60-65, game and a half out of a playoff spot, and the Tigers traded the best pitcher in the game, and they are a game out of a playoff spot.
9: Despite losing their last three.
6: That's right. And, well, yeah. That's right.
9: Yeah. Baltimore's under 500 and in a playoff spot right now.
6: Maybe we could see a preview of the World Series next Tuesday at Busch Stadium.
9: I wonder when the last time that happened was, when a team that finished under 500 made the playoffs.
6: Has it ever happened?
9: Yeah.
7: Hold on.
6: Ladies and gentlemen, Jackson Burkett is looking it up for you. Don't tell me Jackson doesn't do anything on this show. Don't you dare.
9: No, stop it.
6: Because that's what they do, Jackson. They'll bring up the skeleton.
7: I give a damn. it was during the, do you count the 2020 season?
9: Sure.
6: Well,
9: they still played games.
7: The Astros and Brewers were both 29-31.
6: All right, what about non-2020 season?
7: No team has ever finished their regular season under 500 and made the playoffs in a full 162-game season.
9: Yeah, could easily happen this year.
6: It's National League dominance. That's what a lot of it's about. Mm-hmm. I guess the Yankees are because people wouldn't put the Rays as the favorite. Hell, I'll look it up. Who do you think the favorite is to win the American League, Doug?
9: I'll say the Yankees. They might get Judge is coming back for the playoff start, right?
6: Yeah, so it's a different operation.
9: I'd say,
6: God, I'd love to
9: Yankees
6: see
9: Yankees or Tampa Bay. Tampa Bay's been good all year.
6: Like, really, if you get a Rangers Rays ALCS with those two ballparks.
7: Brutal. Absolutely brutal. Who'd the Rangers play in, like, 23? It was bad.
6: The Forgotten World Series of the Diamondbacks.
7: Diamondbacks, right. That might be the worst that you could...
8: What would be the worst World Series stadium matchup where both stadiums...
7: Rays are definitely have to be the American...
8: Would it be Rays Marlins stay in Florida?
6: It's a nice play.
7: Mm, I think probably. You could go worse, and... I actually don't know. In the NL, I don't
6: worse
7: think,
6: than...
7: No, I don't think you can. Yeah, it would be Rays Marlins. Although, like, Rays Reds would not get the people going.
9: No, probably not.
6: I don't think you're going to have to worry about that one.
8: No. What would be the best?
7: Oh. Dodgers Yankees a few years ago was pretty great.
9: Yeah. Cubs Red Sox.
6: Cubs, I agree with that.
7: That's
6: the Cubs,
7: a great one.
8: I like Giants. Great.
7: Yeah, you could go Giants.
6: You could get Cubs Red Sox this year.
7: Giants Red Sox would be great.
6: The Yankees are plus 700 to win the World Series. Brewers are plus 850. They kind of tossed the Dodgers around on this weekend, Doug. Mm-hmm. Cardinals, for the record, put $100 on it. $50,000 if they're to win the World Series. The Orioles are plus 10,000. Cardinals are plus 50,000. I think we have a fiduciary responsibility, don't we?
9: Well, the difference is the Orioles might, they have a much better chance to get in.
6: How dare you?
9: Cardinals could play pretty well and not even get in the playoffs.
6: They're going to be just two big games back after today.
9: Well, they could be. They could be.
7: Fight the power.
8: This has the potential to be a dumb question. I'm going there anyway.
6: Well, you're on the right show.
8: Obviously, don't think it's going to happen, but is it possible if Baez had like some sort of crazy 40-game stretch, can he win the Rookie of the Year, like by rule?
7: Don't think he would get to the minimum number of play appearances. Minimum play appearances needed for Rookie of the Year. Oh, there is none. Never mind.
6: Look at that. He could be the Rookie of the Year, Doug.
7: Now I'm going to look up lowest play appearances for a Rookie of the Year.
9: Oh, for heaven's sakes.
7: Well, he asked the question, and I'm here to find an answer.
9: He'd have to go a long way to go to beat out Weatherholter, Stewart.
8: And I just asked, like, by rule, can he? Not that I think that's even remotely possible.
7: Willie McCovey logged just 219 play appearances, 192 at-bats in 1959.
6: Have you guys even been to the Rays Park for a game? It's a nice ballpark. That's from They're Not In Yet.
9: I've been there, but it wasn't for a game.
6: You just wanted to check out the property?
9: It was a Christmas thing they got going there.
7: Rumpelmint Santa?
9: Massive Christmas lights, and they have a pond. People ice skate in there and everything. It didn't strike me as a horrible place.
7: Right. But we're talking about more so...
9: For a baseball atmosphere, it's not great.
7: Aesthetics on television are a big part of it, and I would say it does not pass the test in that regard.
6: If Major League Baseball is to break the record for largest gathering of obese people, they should rig the World Series to have the Cardinals play the World Series. It's from the 636. Wow. They'll play the Royals, I'm sorry. Oh.
9: Cardinals Royals for the fattest fan bases? Is that what he's saying?
6: That's what the 636 is saying. The guy went 0 for 5 yesterday. Let's calm down a little bit. It's from Jackson's boy body.
7: I'm pretty calm.
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6: And yet you were able to deliver it right until the end.
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7: Okay.
6: Or your Missouri Tigers to win the College Football National Championship at plus 8,000.
7: Cardinals to win the World Series.
6: I agree, and it's not even like a question.
7: Yeah, you can kind of moonwalk your way halfway to the World Series in Major League Baseball. You got to earn every inch in college football.
6: Holy crap. If you would have told the most passionate Indiana football fan out there a year ago, hey, here's what you're going to have to do in order to get there, and then list what they had to do.
7: Yeah.
6: I mean, holy crap. What did they do? Alabama, Oregon, Miami? Yeah. Was that what they did there?
7: Right.
6: Much less Ohio State along the way.
7: Right. Whereas if you were to make it in the playoffs and you have a performance from the top of your order like you had yesterday at Wrigley, you could for sure match that up with some decent pitching, which you've had all year. Yeah, like getting halfway there.
6: I want to make this crystal clear. Crystal clear. I'm not going, Cardinals are going to win the World Series.
7: Right.
6: But plus 50,000 strikes me as being way over the top as far as a number goes. Now, do you want to... I mean, but hell, you could put $10 on it and get 5,000.
7: Yeah, right.
9: Well, right now, the odds of even making the playoffs are 8%, 8.6% just to get in the playoffs.
7: Right.
6: But, I mean, they were 3.5 games back.
7: Right.
6: It's not like... it's an absurd premise for them to get into the playoffs, right. And then they'll be playing one of those best of three things, and you know, anything can happen in that.
9: Well, and also when you're talking about professional sports, everybody's really good,
7: right?
9: Where in college sports, sometimes the talent discrepancy is pretty wide.
7: Yeah.
6: Throw your money around. It's your time. This is your time.
7: Yeah, I'd much rather do the Cardinal bet.
6: There you go. It's TMA 101 ESPN.
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3: Yeah, I was getting compliments at the pool party that's been often discussed.
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20: Yeah, it's healthcare-evolution.com. Maybe tomorrow you morons will discuss the 10-match unbeaten streak City SC is on. Here's a lead-in. The Rapids have sold their best player and aren't expected to spend the money this transfer window. Thus, our boys are heavily favored to make the finals of the U.S. Open Cup. Jeez. Jackson's job isn't hard, and yet he still sucks at it.
3: Oh.
20: That's a 6-3-6.
3: Sorry,
20: Jackson has the lead. I kind of actually agree with, I don't agree that Jackson sucks at his job, and I want people to know that, but do think that Doug sucks at his job, and it should have been the Lifetime Roofing lead that the Rapids are selling their best player, and now the Doggies will be the favorite to win U.S. Open Cup.
21: As far as the Rapids, I have never heard of your team. But sorry, you're losing your best player.
20: That was Ichiro's Hall of Fame speech.
21: Mm-hmm.
20: So that's you already have the lead for tomorrow.
21: Yeah, that'll be it.
20: Thank you to the 636. I'll tell you what, though, that text is not being well received in the text inbox. That sets the stage for BK and Ferrario. Maybe they'll lead with it, though. Coming up here in a matter of moments, we're heading down the hallway for After the Morning. After for Jackson, Bennett Burkett, for Chairman Kurt, for Martin Kilcoin, for my brother Kevin, for Douglas Elvin Vaughn, I'm Tim McKernan. This has been the Morning After, presented by Brown and Crouppen from the Stiefel Studios on 101 ESPN and the TMASTL YouTube channel.
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0: Swing, a high fly, belted. First pitch in the show. Baez homers. Look at that Cardinal dugout. Swing and a drive down the line. Did he do it again? That ball is gone. He's got two homers. Swing, drive, well hit right. So Suzuki back. That is gone. It is gone. It is gone. Three homers for Baez. Major League history at Wrigley Field.
1: That's what it sounded like on Cardinals TV over the weekend as Joshua Baez inserts himself into the history of Major League Baseball in his debut. Not one, not two, but three straight homers to begin his Cardinals career. Had 30-plus friends and family in attendance for that game. Did so at Wrigley Field. A historic day at a historic ballpark as part of a historic rivalry. There are not many, Alex. I remember when, or I remember where I was when blank happened. That's one of those.
2: Yep.
1: You will forever remember where you were either when somebody texted you that he hit three home runs to begin his major league career, or as you were sat in front of a television, or as I was, at Two Plumbers Brewery in St. Charles while Luca was playing pinball with my sister, and I was watching on my phone.
2: Like, let's hope you have a good spot where you'll remember that.
1: I will never forget what we witnessed over the weekend, because it is truly a historic moment for the St. Louis Cardinals. What did we learn? What did you think of what we witnessed over the weekend, Alex?
2: I don't know what we learned, but I can tell you what I witnessed, and it was pure excitement. Where was I? I was in my backyard cutting grass. Like, I'm in the middle of cutting, and I stopped because I was listening, and of course, Baez steps to the plate, and I'm like, okay, well, I gotta watch this. I wanna see what it looks like. I'll be honest with everyone, I assumed a strikeout was going to happen because it's the first at bat, and you're going up against Matthew Boyd, and I'm thinking, it's like, all right, well, let's see how this turns out. And the fact that it was on the first pitch, I mean, pure adrenaline rush from me to where it was like, oh my God, I can't believe he just did that. The second time, I'm still outside cutting the grass, and it happened again. And I'm like, you gotta be bleeping kidding me. And when the third one happened, I reacted the same way I reacted when Jordan Walker won that home run derby. I mean, it was jumping up and down, and I'm like, I can't freaking believe it. I called Katie over to look at it, Adelaide over to look at it, and I was trying to explain it to him. I mean, think of the sentence you said, BK. Major League Baseball history.
1: It's never happened before.
2: Some guys spend 15-plus years playing in the majors, trying to get to Cooperstown to put the stats together. This dude just stepped into the Wrigley Field in his first game and gets cleats sent to Wrigley Field. So
3: that aren't even his, by the way.
1: Sent to Cooperstown.
2: Yeah, they're not even his.
1: Yeah, didn't have
2: teammates.
1: His cleats, didn't have his gloves.
2: His belt.
1: Everything was from somebody else.
2: Yeah. I mean, it's one of those things that you honestly in the moment can't believe it's happening. Like, is this a dream? And then the more that game went on, the more you have to remind yourself, oh my God. We have been super excited for this prospect, this Cardinals fans, for what, 2 years now? Just seeing him come through the system. And how many times as Cardinals fans have we heard the hype for a prospect? And then you get to it and it's like, okay, a little bit of a letdown. This one, regardless of what he did the next day, which we saw the other side of it with Joshua Baez, that was one of those moments that you were like, okay, I'm all on board with this rebuild because that's the excitement you want.
1: So one of the things that we've talked about in recent years is how the Cardinals don't have what I like to call loud prospects. They don't have enough of them. Where you watch them and immediately you can see it. Like, you can see something. There's a tool, there's a skill set that just jumps off the screen, right? Where it's just different. And you don't have to be a baseball fan. You don't have to be a baseball analyst to understand, oh, that's different. Joshua Baez has that. Joshua Baez's power is something where you can just be the most casual of baseball observers. You're watching the game on your TV and you go, whoa, that's different.
2: Mm-hmm.
1: Jordan Walker has that, where he looks, feels, and hits the ball different than other guys across the league, right? You look at, now Victor Scott, it hasn't translated as well to the major league level, but his speed is different than other guys around the league. You look at Liam Doyle with the fastball coming through the system right now. That is different. It plays, looks, and feels different than other pitchers across the minor leagues. You look at what Luis Gastelum has with his changeup. And by the way, he's been much better lately, guys. It's different, and you don't have to be an expert to see it. You don't have to go to Baseball Savant to figure out, oh, okay, yeah, he hits the ball really hard. He throws a really weird changeup, these kinds of things. This is what the Cardinals have been adding to their system in recent years. They have been targeting these kinds of traits that you get to the major league level and you can dream on them. They feel different than when you've got a bunch of dudes, and this is not a criticism so much as a just reality of where they were. When you've got a bunch of guys that are more Tommy Edmonds of the world coming through your system, good players, but eventually you're going to need some dudes. You're going to need some guys that can come up here and be real difference makers. They haven't had enough of that over the years. You have a guy right now in Joshua Baez that could be your Teoscar Hernandez. You have a guy in Joshua Baez that can add the right-handed thump to the lineup that goes in that transition period into your lineup of 5, 6, 7, somewhere there when you're really good again, hopefully. That's what we witnessed over the weekend. Now, you also saw the downside. On Sunday, he followed it up with multiple strikeouts in the game with an offer. That's going to be part of his profile. Yeah. He's going to strike out a lot. He's going to swing and miss a lot. And he's going to hit some bombs. And you take one as long as you get the other. What became the issue with a guy like Nolan Gorman, he had some of that pop from the left side, but it was outweighed by the swing and miss to where he couldn't access that power long enough. Or often enough. And for Joshua Baez, that's going to be the hope for the staying power. But for one day...
3: Hey, man.
1: Oh, my God. It allowed you to dream.
2: Hey, he's got a 344 OPS plus. Who's on board with it now?
4: Hey, yeah.
2: Hall of Famer.
4: Yeah. BK contract extension?
2: Yeah. 10 by 10?
4: Huh? Come on.
1: There's a contract extension I'm willing to hand out over the weekend, but it ain't to him.
2: 4 by 40 for this guy? Who says no?
1: We'll get to this more later. Alec Burleson is absolutely ridiculous he's doing right now.
2: Yeah.
4: He's been awesome.
2: Everything about Baez in that game, man. And again, I know it's two games, but it's the process you go through with a rebuild. You hope when you enter the buzzword of rebuild that in 5 years, maybe you find something like this. And again, strikes out three times the next day, three home runs in one game. You get both sides of the spectrum here. But for a guy like Baez, where we have been talking so much about getting the guy up. I mean, we ended the show on Friday, and we were like, well, we're probably going to have to wait a week to see him.
4: It's going to be September before
2: you get called up Saturday, and then you step into the game that moment. Again, it's not going to continue that way the rest of his career. He's not going to automatically become a Hall of Famer, but you've got more pop in your lineup now to add to what was already four guys you're relying on, and now a Baez who has the ability to make contact and change the outcome of the game with just one swing.
1: I would add this. When I see a guy like Joshua Baez make his debut, look the way that he did, and really this goes back to what he's done in the minor leagues. He's been great so far in the minor leagues this season overall. Now, 136 strikeouts in 100 games. There's that.
4: They have to point that
1: That's
4: out.
1: Real. But
2: come on, man.
1: It makes me wonder if you had this development system, this pipeline, this group of coaches, these people in charge where you've got Serfolio and Day and all of the people that have been added to the system over the last calendar year. I wonder if Gorman's career would have gone differently. I wonder if Tyler O'Neill's career here in St. Louis would have been a little different. If they would have been able to capture more of their natural God-given abilities. I wonder if some of the power-hitting potential that they've had in their system, they would have been able to get more out of it. Because you look back, man, 2 years ago, Baez was not this. He struggled early on in his Cardinals career where it just didn't take off to the same degree. And then a couple of years ago, as they started to incorporate some of these guys into their system, their minor league pipeline, and I'm talking, when I say guys, the people in charge of it, the coaches, the analysts, the data consultants, all of these different people, they sent him down to the Florida Complex League. They overhauled his swing. There was a great piece over in The Athletic earlier today on this, including Katie Wu, some of her reporting. And they had to completely change the way that he went about things. And once that happened, boom, it all took off from there. And suddenly he became the prospect that we've known him to be this season. So I do wonder if that's part of what we're witnessing is just, this is the new reality of the Cardinals minor league system. It's going to produce guys like Joshua Baez and the fully formed version of Alec Burleson and whatever Ty Pete becomes and Rainiel Rodriguez. And it's exciting, man. This is what allows me to dream not only on what the Cardinals are, but what the Cardinals can can become for years under Chaim Bloom's leadership.
2: It's a weird thing to ask, but does it make you a little bit more patient with Nolan Gorman and what they're working with him on in the minors?
4: Nah, he's done. He's done. I'm out on Gorman. I think he's already failed.
2: I'm with you as well. Like, that's where I'm at. But
3: kind of.
2: If Chaim and Rob Serfolio were to say at the end of this season, look, with Nolan Gorman, we feel like we made progress. I know a lot of people are down on it, but give it a second. We'll see what it looks like next year.
1: Yeah. I think they are starting to, and we'll get into this more later, I think they're starting to earn the benefit of that out in that regard.
2: And that's where I'm at. I'm in T-Bone's camp that says, nope, done with it. It's not going to work.
1: And I don't blame you for that, by the way.
2: But if they were to tell me, hey, we think there's still something there, they are earning the benefit of doubt right now when it comes to any of their players in their system.
1: Because I'll give them credit. They ain't selling you on Cesar Prieto.
2: No.
1: They're not telling you something different.
2: They're not selling you on Victor Scott.
1: No. They haven't said, hey, we need to get this guy back up. I've heard zero buzz about Victor Scott. Zero.
2: Somebody texted that on Friday saying, are we just done with Victor Scott? Yeah, I don't hear about him anymore.
1: For right now. Maybe 6 months from now, it looks different. But for today, yeah, no, man. Nathan Church is your starting center fielder against righties. I think you're going to see a little bit more of Pereira against lefties. And maybe eventually Jose Fermin gets some opportunities out there. But for the time being, yeah, no, I'm good. Nolan Gorman in his last 23 games, this is 100 plate appearances, has a 240 on or 240 average.
2: Okay, no.
1: 370 on base percentage and a 580 slug. He has 9 home runs in his last 23 games. Yeah, that's something that I find to be semi-interesting, considering we saw the same kind of production out of Joshua Baez, and every single one of us wanted him to come up. Now, that doesn't mean it'll translate, and it doesn't mean it's real, and it might be a completely fraudulent 28-day stretch. Or it's real, it's something to believe in, and they've got another one of these bashers that can go, I don't know, bat 7th in your lineup. But for right now, I don't need to see him. If they called him up, you know, tomorrow, 2 days from now, whenever they start seeing another stretch of righties, yeah, I'd be like, okay, let's see what it looks like.
2: Yeah, I just, they've changed my entire opinion on their development system now because of what we've been seeing for guys that get called up and get their opportunity at the major leagues. And if they get sent down to work on something, I just truly feel like, man, they'll figure it out at some point. And that's where they're at right now, which is wild to say because I was the polar opposite about a year ago with this team.
1: Coming up in 15 minutes, we'll dive into some NFL quick hitters. But next, I do want to hear what the Cubs booth sounded like over the weekend, Alex, as they called the 3 home runs, not 2, but 3, ridiculous, 3 home runs in Joshua Baez's debut. We'll get into that coming up on the other side here on BK and Ferrario.
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0: All right, Alex, one of my favorite things to do is to hear the opposing view when something great happens here in St. Louis.
1: Yeah, I've been in the office with you, and you get mad when nobody on the other side is yelling about the Cardinals.
0: I just want to hear tears or screams.
2: Yes, let me taste those tears.
0: Let me feel your emotion.
2: That's how I am 24/7, man. I just want to see people upset. I like it.
0: My honest-to-God view is, like, I enjoy seeing the joy, the jubilation, the happiness of... You know, Brad Thompson or Chip Carey, when they're on the call for Saturday, I was glad that they got that call on Saturday when Joshua Baez hits the 3 home runs in his debut. And I like hearing the sadness, the frustration, the anger that comes from Chicago when something like that happens.
2: That's a rivalry.
0: So let's go ahead and take a listen. This is the Chicago Cubs television network on Saturday as Joshua Baez hits all 3 home runs.
3: High fly ball, center field. PCA turning, looking, and it's gone. Joshua Baez, his first major league at bat, and he hits a 2-run homer. 449 feet. Left field, hat turning and looking, and it's gone. And Baez has done it again. Homering in his first 2 Major League plate appearances. Fly ball right field. Suzuki's back. And it's gone.
4: Oh, no.
3: 3 homers in his first 3 Major League at bats. Unbelievable.
5: He had to just retire right now. My work is done here. This is just amazing what this kid has done.
0: You know what I loved about it?
1: I would retire too, by the way. I'd be like, all right,
2: I'm out, guys. Hall of Fame, we're good.
0: He records an out on a line drive to, I think it was left field, in his 4th plate appearance of the day, rather. And Cubs fans all stand up and give him a standing ovation.
1: That was, for me, where it was like, oh, okay, you should take all of this in, because this doesn't happen.
0: Game recognized game, man.
1: Yep.
0: When you have something like that and you're at the ballpark, it's kind of what T-Bone was saying the other day when we were there and he was excited about the combined no-hitter, which would have been ridiculous and nobody would have cared about it.
1: It's still a no-freaking-hitter, man.
0: That is one of those things that you look at and you just appreciate that you were in attendance for.
1: Mm-hmm.
0: If you were somebody, even if you're a Cubs fan, that was there for that game on Saturday, you'll never forget that experience at the ballpark. You never know what you're going to see when you go to a baseball game. It's one of the things that I love about it. If you go to watch a movie, if you go to watch Broadway, like, you kind of have an idea of what you're going to get, right? You know what the script is, at least, for that given day.
1: Mm-hmm.
0: When you go to that game on Saturday, you have no idea what's going to happen. And when that happens, something that has never previously taken place on a major league field, it's special. And everybody in attendance recognized it.
1: Yeah, and like we're accustomed to it as Cardinals fans because Cardinals fans, that's why people hate the name best fans in baseball, they recognize any types of historical moments, whether it's from the opposition or their own team, they're applauding it. But for me, when it happened at Wrigley, I mean, you know, with Cubs fans at Wrigley Field on a Friday afternoon and a Saturday afternoon, when those things are happening, regardless if it's historical, typically they're not going to celebrate the Cardinals in a rivalry. But the fact that people were standing up and seeing a historical moment for a guy like Joshua Baez, it may not mean a whole lot now, but 5 years from now, 10 years from now, wherever your career takes you, you see what this rivalry becomes, you see where baseball is at, and you see how it was talking about it, you do take it in a little bit differently than where you're at right now as a rookie. And part of it is why that one was so masterful, because it wasn't a big deal to him. You know, like, if this was an 8-year vet, I think maybe we're talking a little bit differently. But the fact that this guy's a rookie and you're doing this and it's not even as big of a moment as you think it is, that's the part.

0: that I feel like makes it so magical.
1: All right, so you know who wasn't happy about it? So Cubs fans in attendance gave him his proper due.
0: The broadcast booth sounded fine, man, so you must have been upset.
1: M-Bone. M-Bone. Not T-Bone, M-Bone.
0: T-Bone, somebody's stealing your stuff, man.
1: Was not happy with what he saw over the weekend. Here is him as he's on a streaming platform.
2: 97th pitch here is going to be a f***ing home run. And he's still in the game giving up home runs. Craig, get him out.
0: I can also say that, too. I was wondering, after the second home run, like, how do you keep sticking with Boyd in this spot?
1: I was pretty shocked he was there for the third one.
0: I mean, that was almost as bad as Tatis giving up, or Tatis hitting two grand slams in one game against the same pitcher. Like, what's going on here?
1: I would say this. 97 pitches, like, everything about it felt kind of strange. It speaks to how bad their bullpen is. That, hey, he felt as though his best chance to continue to stay in this game was with Matthew Boyd for the third time, seeing the hitter who hit a home run on him the previous two times he was up as a left-handed pitcher going up against a right-handed power bat who has ridiculous numbers this year against lefties. It just wasn't... I didn't understand that decision, but whatever.
0: Remember when we were all talking about how like incredible of a manager Craig Counsell is? Like, that was one of those moments where I was like, hey, what's going on here, Craig?
1: You want to hear David Kaplan's reaction?
0: Oh, God, yes. The noted Cards hater.
3: But I want to shout out the Wrigley Field crowd. They gave him a standing ovation. And I think that's so cool. Because we don't like the Cardinals doesn't mean you can't applaud somebody for having an amazing, amazing game. I thought that was awesome. Reminded me that when Michael Busch was one hit away from the cycle, the St. Louis Cardinals intentionally walked him in a blowout game.
1: People are big.
3: In a game that meant nothing. And that tells me all I need to know. Best fans in baseball. My ass. They don't even fill their park anymore, and their team's in the race for the wild card. Hey. We don't really prioritize winning, so we're going to stay away.
1: Damn it.
3: Yeah, and Cubs fans, we always pack the park. So find a way today to win the series.
0: Yeah, you didn't. Yeah, you lost.
4: Justin
1: Turner was prioritizing winning. They won the season series.
4: Yeah.
1: I mean,
4: suck it, Kaplan.
0: Justin Turner wasn't too happy about that either. He was on
1: Twitter yesterday, tweeting
0: about it.
1: Twitter tough guy, Justin Turner. He also thinks that Mason Wynn can't throw her to first. So,
0: I guess he was a healthy scratch from his major league team that he was a part of.
1: Yeah.
0: No, he's not on a major league team.
4: Playing in Mexico, though.
1: That guy has a lot of thoughts on the Cardinals for somebody that really wasn't a significant part of this rivalry.
4: That's true.
1: He was here for 80 games.
0: Yeah.
1: And somehow he's the guy that really seems to love tuning in and chiming in on these kinds of things.
0: Mm-hmm.
1: You want to hear Buster Olney's reaction to Baez's debut?
0: I would imagine it's the polar opposite of Kaplan.
1: Yeah, he was pretty happy about it. Take a listen.
5: Is this the best debut ever? I mean, Gary, how can it be better? Like, the first pitch you see, you hit for a 449-foot home run. You wind up with three home runs. I texted Ollie Marmol, the manager of the Cardinals, right after the game and said, what's the mental snapshot you're going to take away? And he said after the first home run, seeing Baez come back into the dugout and the smirk on his face, he said, man, this kid loves to compete.
0: That was his smile rounding. And I think after the third one, he looked at the dugout and went like this. And I'm like, oh, yeah, frame that one right now.
1: He's got some swagger. Yep. Or as Ollie Marmol said, some F you to him.
0: So that's what swagger means.
1: Yeah, I mean, dude, this team, they're fun.
4: They're finally decently good, and they've got some personality.
0: Yeah.
4: And unlike the last time when it was like, hey, look, great team 2022, no swagger.
0: No. No. Very boring.
4: Goldie was just, I'm going to do my thing. Arenado had a little bit of that to him.
0: Pujols, there was no swagger at that point because he was ready to retire.
4: Yeah, nearly retired midway
0: through
4: the year.
0: Ollie had the most swagger on that team.
1: Ollie had some swagger that year.
4: Yeah, like a rookie manager.
0: When he pinched Pujols in the third inning, I'm like, oh, okay, there's that FU that you're talking about.
4: Right? Yeah, against Gomber.
1: We've got a Hulk.
4: Yeah.
0: We've got a Hulk. I love it too. When Cubs fans get angry, and the first thing they resort to on social media is, well, at least we're in the playoffs. I don't think Cardinals fans care about that right now.
1: No, man.
0: They just
1: I'm happy
0: want good players. Yeah, they just want good players.
4: Yeah,
0: we'll talk playoffs in a couple of years.
1: Cubs already did this.
0: Yeah,
1: they did this from like 2013 to 2015. Like that era was the Cubs doing what the Cardinals are doing right now, where they built their core that ultimately won them one title, which was disappointing. That was not supposed to be the plan. They won one title with Chris Bryant, Kyle Schwarber, who they allowed to walk, non-tendered him. I don't know if you guys have seen. He's doing pretty decent things right now. And they broke up the core. And they never won again after 2016. And it required a rain delay and Jason Hayward giving the most expensive speech ever for them to be able to get that. So, it all worked out, I suppose. But one title is ultimately what it amounted to. The Cardinals are trying to get to that place. That's the plan right now.
6: This rivalry is about to be so much fun. Get your popcorn ready. Like, moving forward in the next couple of years. And T-Bone and I were talking about this on Friday. I think it was the first series that they played against each other. This was before Pete Crow Armstrong went off this season, and we were talking about, like, does it feel like the rivalry that it used to feel like? Of course, everybody always says Cards Cubs is one of the best rivalries, but it never really felt that way because one was good and the other one wasn't. You're about to see those two stars align at the same time in the next couple of years. You think, if everything goes accordingly for the Cubs, get your popcorn ready.
4: And both sides have fireworks to them. You know, like at PCA's, we talked about him when he hit the home run into the Tarps Off crew here in St. Louis. I mean, he's got the punchable face, and like, he's a guy I'd love on the team. Like, if he was our center fielder, I'd love him.
1: Yeah.
4: He's not our center fielder, so I hate that guy. And then the Cardinals with their guys, like, they've got some swagger to them as well. If Baez continues to play well, he'll have a little bit of that FU mentality, Rodriguez, as Ollie said, towards them.
1: I think Burleson would also be a super annoying player to have on the opposing side.
4: And
1: he also had the quote yesterday. Did you see that?
4: Yeah.
1: He said, as you get to the end of the game, the bleachers are half empty. It's kind of sweet.
4: Yeah.
1: I liked it.
4: And he has his moment. Like, look, think back to opening day when he hit that bomb against Tampa Bay, and he turns to the dugout and does the big flex. Like, he's willing to kind of showboat a couple of moments as well. Now, he didn't do it yesterday on his home run, but he's got a little bit of that to him as well.
1: It's got to be annoying, too, because he's just like this, not to use the pun, but like this big burly guy. And he's swinging.
0: That's why they call him Burley.
1: Yeah, he's swinging at everything. You look at his chase rate; like anything outside of the zone, he swings at. He's a bit of a free swinger, but he hits everything, and it just goes really far. Hits the crap out of the baseball, and it doesn't feel as though he should be as good as he actually is. But he's a great baseball player. He's really good defensively over there at first. Mason Wynn would be annoying as hell with the cannon of the arm at shortstop for them. I mean, just. And now J.J. Weatherholt, who just does everything right, just gets on base all the time, is a great defender outside of one play over the weekend. They're a pretty annoying team if you're an opposing fan right now. They've got this Joshua Baez cat who can apparently hit three home runs in his debut.
0: And if Liam Doyle is successful like we all think he's going to be, that dude is going to piss a lot of people off for what he does on the mound when he strikes people out.
4: This is supposed to be when the Cardinals pitching's bad. And the rotation's 10th best in Major League Baseball going into the weekend. Games. Like, think of that for a moment. And then you start to look down in their minor league system and you go, you mentioned Doyle, Tanner Franklin, Sanja, who's a Clark throwing 100 miles an hour from the left side. Like, this is supposed to be the weakest that the pitching's at. And here comes his way.
1: They were in a terrible spot. They just fired their GM. Yeah. They traded all of their good players away.
0: This isn't a rebuild.
1: Wilson Contreras signed with them to go, you know, have whatever this next stage is going to be in his career because they believed in him as a catcher when nobody else did. That was supposed to be a disaster. They get rid of all of the good players that we knew, and now they're better? What? How does that make any
0: sense? This isn't fair.
1: That doesn't make any sense whatsoever.
4: Is this what it feels like to be Milwaukee?
1: Yeah, right. I would imagine, except hopefully a little more postseason success because they
4: suck.
1: And
4: hopefully keeping all our best players.
1: You guys doing any scoreboard watching right now?
0: Not to the extent you'd think. I told you in the office, like, to me, it's kind of the organic scoreboard watching to where, like, I didn't even check it after every one of these games. I checked it this morning to see where you were at after you beat the Cubs in that series, and it's like, oh, you're still 3.5 out. Like, it's not one of those where I'm getting frustrated after every game because they're not gaining any ground and thinking, oh, you screwed it up in the earlier months when you weren't winning those games. It's one of those where it's like, I'm having so much fun now that if they get in, awesome. If not, I'm still going to be sitting here tooting the horn of the Cardinals of what next year is going to look like.
4: Wasn't until yesterday that I did.
1: Yesterday, that was the same thing for me.
4: You know, going in, I mean, I talked to Alex about this. I don't know if we said it on air, but I talked to him about it in the office for sure, about going into this weekend, even though we were kind of saying it was a big series.
0: I didn't mean to do that. There was so much more in there that I didn't realize that happened. I'm sorry.
4: You had a talk button again. We've been through this.
0: I'm not going to hit the cough button while I'm drinking.
4: Anyways, that's what it's there for.
0: No, it's for coughing.
4: So going into this weekend series against the Cubs, like, I know we were kind of saying it was big. I never felt like it was big. It wasn't until they took 2 of 3 where I said, wow, the offense is back to being itself from the beginning of the year where everybody is starting to slug again. The pitching's been good, and they just beat their rival. They just beat Philadelphia, too. Like, good teams. Even if Philly doesn't make the playoffs, they're still a good baseball team. That was the moment this weekend when they won on Sunday where I said, okay, it's time for me to actually lock back in and check on the scoreboard.
1: Yeah, I mean, they're 3.5 games back right now. Now, they've got a couple of teams between them and the playoffs, so it's not an easy path. And as of today, you shouldn't expect them to make it to the playoffs, but you've got five games in 4 days against the Cincinnati Reds. They're not very good. And today you've got Joshua Baez batting leadoff against a lefty opener, which is a fun little wrinkle to the lineup. Then you go out to the bank. You have a 3-game series head-to-head against Philadelphia. Dude, if you win 3 or 4 of these next 5 games against Cincy, that's going to be a massive series over the weekend against the Philadelphia Phillies. And then the schedule opens up a little bit after that. Yes, you have a 3-game series in here against the Dodgers. I'm not completely setting that aside, although you might be getting them now at the right time. Baltimore, Pittsburgh, Colorado, San Fran, the White Sox, San Fran, Washington, Pittsburgh. That's a lot of mediocre to bad baseball teams that you're about to go up against. Now, ultimately, this is about the Cardinals every bit as much, if not more so, than it is these other teams. But it can get real pretty quickly if this team is able to continue to take care of business. And that's what it is right now. You're better than Cincinnati. Take care of business. Win at least 3 of your next 5. That's all you got to do. Keep racking up the series victories. If you do that, get to the end of the season, you're going to feel pretty good about where you're at, even if you are a little bit on the outside looking in. Alongside Alex and T-Bone, I'm BK. By the way, our text line, 314-399-9646. That's the Air Comfort Service text line to get involved in the show. We've got questions and answers coming up here in about 15 minutes. You can always check us out on YouTube as well at youtube.com/101ESPNSTL. Coming up next, we're going to dive into some NFL quick hitters, including a local kid who might have been in the game a little too long in his preseason debut. 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
9: Tanner Hendrickson here with a Sports Center update brought to you by Universal Windows Direct. Cardinals blew out the Cubs yesterday 11-4 as they take 2 of 3 from Chicago. Today they start a 5-game set at Cincinnati as they've got a doubleheader today. 12:40 first pitch for game one. Quinn Matthews will start game one for St. Louis. And game two will be at 5:40 tonight with Andre Pallante on the mound. The Sports Center update was brought to you by Universal Windows Direct. 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
1: Pretty good debut for Jeremiah Love, Alex. 11 carries, 58 yards, another 3 receptions for 14 yards. The local St. Louis native, CBC graduate, eventually Notre Dame star, had his first opportunity to be on the big stage with the Arizona Cardinals.
10: Your excitement just kept dwindling there as you talked.
1: It unfortunately came to an end due to an injury, a high ankle sprain. And some are none too pleased. I would imagine some of these are individuals that have him in fantasy football. Others are Cardinals fans. LaFleur, their new head coach, decided to keep him in the game longer than they would have otherwise liked. He was in there until late in the first half. Now, he's a rookie. He's their first-round selection. He's got to get some opportunities to play with the starters. However, he's going up against primarily backups against the Raiders, who are trying to make a name for themselves, trying to play their asses off as they get an opportunity to latch onto the roster, especially as you get further and further into the first half. Was this a mistake? Was this an issue of the Cardinals leaving Jeremiah Love in too long? Or is this just football? And sometimes stuff happens, and it's an unfortunate accident.
10: I think it was a mistake. I think in the first preseason game, if you want to get a taste of what it is, and I understand he's kind of, even though he's the top pick by the Cardinals and they've got a depth chart and he's probably going to be the number one on that, you don't go that deep into a game when you're seeing those backups in preseason. You get a taste of it and you gradually grow it throughout preseason, I would imagine. So it is football. Injuries are going to happen, and it doesn't matter if you kept him in long or it could have been the next snap he would have played in preseason game number two. I still think you try and limit the amount of time that guy's seeing the field so you don't get injured before the season begins.
9: Yeah, I think this was just football. I don't have a major issue with the Cardinals playing him this deep in the game because, one, I don't know that he is going to be their true number one back. They've got three really good backs on that roster in Algier and James Conner. So I think this was them getting him a bunch of reps. I mean, I think this told you that they don't view him as the number one running back, the fact that he played this long. So I think this was just football. It's a shame that it happened, but I think you have to get him reps if you're not sure he's going to be your number one.
1: This is football, man. It sucks. I feel awful for the kid. Because there's a good chance with this kind of an injury, he ain't right for at least a month in the regular season. Now, he'll probably play, but it's going to take a while for him to get back to 100%. And some guys, the year that they have the high ankle sprain, it never feels 100% right until they're able to actually get off of it. And then the next year, they look more like themselves. So, like, my fantasy football advice off of this, I'm not touching Jeremiah Love this year. Not where he's going to ultimately go in the first, second round, that kind of range in the draft. I'm good. I've got other options that I would rather have where he's ultimately going to be going. It's a crowded backfield on a team that's not going to score a ton of points, and now he's got a high ankle sprain. I'm out. I wish nothing but the best for the kid. I feel awful about this. But he's in a crowded backfield where he needs to get the work early in the preseason. I don't blame the coach for leaving him in. I know it's the unpopular thing to do right now is to play your guys in the preseason. I still am a little bit old school. It's one of the very few things that I'm old school about. Man, you get better by play. You get better at football by playing football. And in order to get better and ready for the start of the regular season, you got to go out there and do it. This could have easily happened in training camp. It did happen in a preseason game. It sucks, but that's the reality. Before we get out of here and get into some questions and answers on the other side, you guys see NFL future power rankings over on ESPN.com today?
9: I saw the list was out.
1: This is how they're projecting for the 2027 campaign through the 2029 campaign. So not 26, but starting in 2027 for the next three seasons, Alex.
9: Good God. Because football notoriously known for three-year windows.
10: Yeah, yeah, because we all know what the draft's going to look like in the next couple of years.
1: Who do you think comes in at number one overall? Three-year window after the upcoming season. Best team set up. This is based upon their overall roster construction outside of the quarterback, and then they go one for the quarterback, coaching, and then front office. Those are the four criteria.
10: My guess is either the Patriots or the Bears.
1: No and no.
9: That was my, I've
1: Patriots
9: seen the
1: came
9: list,
1: in at number six. Bears came in at number 12. Wow. Man,
10: Ben Johnson needs to chill out.
9: Because I saw the list, so
1: high
9: I know
1: marks
9: who
1: for the
9: one
1: coaching,
9: is.
1: But everything else is right around 10 to 20.
9: Yeah, which didn't feel right to be honest with you, because I would think Bears and Patriots were going to be there on my list because they have the best advantage in football. The rookie quarterback contract.
1: They won at that point, though.
10: Yeah, and he
9: said,
10: that's
9: fair, but like for another year or two, they've still got that.
10: Said,
9: so that
10: with
9: takes
10: the exception
9: up
10: of
9: two
10: the quarterback,
9: of my three
10: too.
9: Years in this window.
10: Is it Seattle?
1: Seattle's number one.
10: That was the other one that I thought of.
1: Yep, Seattle number one. They have the best roster, according to this metric, in the NFL outside of the quarterback position.
10: But isn't that
1: middle of the pack
10: at
1: quarterback? It will eventually, yeah. Third best coaching, second best front office. So that's what they've got. Number two, the Philadelphia Eagles, who just keep doing it.
10: Yeah, no. That BS on that. I'd take the Patriots over the Philadelphia Eagles in 3 years any day of the week.
1: This is the one that I think is crazy. The Detroit Lions at number 3 overall. I think we just saw their window.
9: Yeah, mm-hmm. I agree.
1: They're going to get worse, not better. Number four.
9: And real quick on the Lions.
1: Please.
9: They haven't had a defense when they had that window. Like, they have Hutchinson, and that's about it.
1: Number 4, the Denver Broncos. That one I can get.
10: No, they got Bo Nix as their quarterback. No, I don't get that one.
9: I could get how you could put them high on the list.
10: I would take the Bears over the Broncos.
9: The thing with the Broncos, though, I think I said this earlier this year. Who's their, like, number one receiver? Like, to me, they don't have a dude at wide receiver.
10: They don't have a quarterback.
1: They've got some good dudes. They've got some good guys,
9: if you had, like, Bo Nix, like, I agree with you, right?
10: He
9: average
10: said it wrong,
9: quarterback.
10: Bo picks.
9: So is Sam Darnold, but he had a dude at wide receiver in JSN. Mm-hmm.
1: Maybe Jalen Waddle can become that in a better system for him. You know, I agree.
10: If he could stay healthy.
1: But prior to last year, we would not have said that about JSN either. And then suddenly it all came together in the right system that was able to take advantage of his skill set. Maybe this becomes that for him.
10: So far, the 2 through 4 are jokes, and I'd have the Patriots above all of those teams.
1: Number 5, the L.A. Rams. I just don't know how you can do that when you legitimately don't know if their quarterback's
9: going to
1: be
9: heard? We have a backup plan for that.
1: He looked great over the weekend, by the way.
10: Haven't you heard?
1: Ty Simpson was awesome. Now, he's going against, you know, third and fourth string guys, because he's apparently the number 3 guy on their depth chart right now.
9: We're slowly progressing.
1: He looked fantastic. He looked the way that he did against Mizzou last year, which is to be expected, because some guys on Mizzou are better than the guys that he saw in that game.
9: Wow.
1: Number 6, the New England Patriots.
10: Yeah. That's the Rams I'm all on board with, because I think they get bumped up because of how good their coach is, and they got a damn good roster. They've got their dude in Puka if you're taking the quarterback out. 2 through 4 is a joke, and I'd have the Patriots above all of them.
1: Alex is going to be so mad at the next one. Number 7, and this is, we're going through the list on ESPN.com of teams set up the best for 2027 to 2029.
10: I don't even know where you could go with it. Is it the Packers?
1: Number 7 on the list. the Green Bay Packers.
10: Get the hell out of here. This list sucks.
1: Number 8,
9: what a joke. Feels high.
1: Number 8, the Houston Texans.
9: Number 9,
1: the Baltimore Ravens, who literally, it's just Lamar.
10: With the exception of the quarterback.
1: Well, there is a quarterback ranking. There's overall roster, not including quarterback, and then quarterback
10: the overall roster
1: coaching in front office.
10: Ass. You can't really say overall roster for the Ravens and act like it's good. Same with the Packers.
1: Chargers at number 10.
9: I can see that. That one I can kind of believe.
10: I feel like they're getting older, though.
1: Chiefs at number 11. Bears at number 12.
9: Put them lower.
10: I'd have the Bears higher than... I think I'd still have the Patriots and Bears as 2-3
9: on this.
10: I only
9: looked at the top 10. Who was at the bottom? I was about to ask.
1: Who do you think is number 32?
10: Because
1: somebody on the YouTube chat made mention of this. I'll talk about that here.
10: The Buccaneers?
1: No.
9: Miami?
1: Yeah. They're number 31.
9: The Jets, are they 32?
1: Jets, Browns are number 29. Browns are 28.
10: Steelers?
1: Steelers are 30.
10: Okay.
9: Oh, wow. If they're not 32.
10: Jaguars?
1: We've talked about this team in this segment.
9: We have?
1: It was our lead for the segment.
9: Oh, the Cardinals?
1: Yep. Cardinals are at 32.
9: I can get that. That makes sense.
10: Yeah, because they keep their running back in the game too long in preseason.
1: Eric over on YouTube. Cardinals won't score a lot of points. They have tons of offensive talent. Nah, man.
10: You know who their quarterback is, right?
1: They've got tons of receiver talent. They have Marvin Harrison Jr., who we don't know if he's good in the NFL yet.
10: Hey,
1: Michael Wilson, who I do think is pretty solid. Trey McBride, who's a top 3 to 5 tight end in the league. And Jeremiah Love, who I think is wildly talented. It's like, that stuff really good. Unfortunately, they don't have an offensive line or a quarterback, and we have no idea if their coach is any good.
9: Their defense was abysmal last year.
10: Their quarterback is notorious for getting his team a number 1 overall pick. So, like,
1: also true.
10: Not where I want to go with this one.
9: Other than that, though.
10: How was the play?
1: They did have the New Orleans Saints at 21. That feels low to me.
10: That feels too high.
1: Bucks at 19.
10: I don't know what this hype with Tyler Shuck
9: is. Like the whole AFC South is in
1: Cowboys are at 16. That's too low. Cowboys have a really good roster.
10: Yeah, but this was 3 years from now.
1: Yeah, I think they're still going to have a really good roster.
10: I don't know if Dak's going to be good offensive line. 3 years.
9: I just don't know about Pickens because they don't have him locked up, right?
1: I think their defense is going to be good this year. I think Cowboys are a legit contender in the NFC. That's my bold prediction for this year. I think the Cowboys are going to be awesome.
9: Well, I'm betting the under on their win total.
10: But we're going off of the list that was starting in 2027 and beyond, correct?
1: Like, I think the core on their defense was really good, man. Quinnen Williams is awesome.
10: Oh, I agree with that, but like...
1: They just got Caleb Downs this year in the draft. Like, I think they're going to be really good.
10: I just think the quarterback gets older, and I... I don't know. I'm still up in here about their quarterback. Well, I'm not a believer in Lamar, and I said that roster sucks.
9: Without knowing Pickens' future there, it's hard for me to buy in. Because I could get how you would be excited about him, but without Pickens, like, Lamb's good. What's that offense look like without Pickens? You know, it takes a significant step back.
1: They've been top 10 in the league for like 3 years now. Yeah. And that was before George Pickens was there. So I think they're going to be really well set up over the next 3 to 5 years. I think the Cowboys this year are a legit contender, and I think that'll remain the case for a little while. Alongside Alex and T-Bone, I'm BK. Coming up in about 15 minutes here on BK and Ferrario, it's time to talk about Alec Burleson for what he is. He's a star. There's no doubt about it. He's a legitimate star in Major League Baseball. I was laughed at by the Fastlane last year when I said it. I will reiterate it once again right now.
10: Circle back.
1: We'll get into that in 15 minutes. Questions and answers next here on 101 ESPN.
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1: 3-9-9-9-6-4-6. 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Alex Nielsen. 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
2: Number two.
1: They recently ranked the NFL Fandom Index. They're taking into account a bunch of different pieces of information that lead ultimately to tell them which fans are the most engaged with their respective teams.
2: Broncos should be top five for how many people get angry when I say Bo Nix sucks.
1: You want to guess the top five?
2: Sure, why not? Eagles.
1: Eagles are at number five.
2: Chiefs.
1: Number two.
3: Chicago.
1: Chicago is 20.
2: Dallas.
3: Dang, Chicago.
1: Where is Dallas?
2: They're not on here. Those fans don't exist.
3: America's team.
2: America's team.
1: Dallas forward with 19.
2: Okay.
1: That seems low.
3: Buffalo? Yeah, this list seems ridiculous.
1: Buffalo's number one.
3: Oh, that's a good one.
2: Okay, so I got three of the five.
3: What spots are we missing?
1: Three and four. So I don't think you'll get one of these. The other one, I think you might.
2: We had Philly, Kansas City, and Buffalo.
3: New England?
1: No.
2: Stop screwing up the list, man.
3: Cincy.
2: Damn it!
1: Number four. That's one I did not think that you would get. Yeah.
2: You looked at the list.
3: No, I haven't seen the list. But I know that like Cincy has a quietly strong fan base around the Bengals. They're not going to root for the baseball team.
2: I'm trying to figure out.
1: I'll give you one more guess. Number three. You're missing a pretty significant NFL franchise.
2: Not Cleveland.
3: Green Bay.
2: I was going to say Detroit.
1: Crushed
3: small
1: it.
3: Market.
1: Number one, Buffalo. Number two, KC. Number three, Green Bay. Number four, Cincy. Number five, Philadelphia. The bottom five in
3: Browns,
1: the NFL.
3: Two LA teams.
1: Browns have a great fan base, actually.
2: Yeah, they're just miserable.
1: LA is at 29.
3: Both of them?
1: They're put in together.
3: Okay.
1: New York is at 30.
2: Yeah.
1: 28 is Miami. 27 is San Fran / Oakland / San Jose. And at 26, it is Tampa Bay. Now, I think some of this is based upon also the number of people. So, like, New York, L.A., it's a higher bar to clear. That's why some of the smaller markets are up a little bit higher. All right, 314-399-9646. That's the Air Comfort Service text line for questions and answers. From the 314, guys, of the teams that have returning quarterbacks, top five talented rosters, and haven't won a championship in a while, which one do you think is under the most pressure to do so this season? Texas, Oregon, or Notre Dame? I think Texas.
3: Mm-hmm. I agree.
1: Yep. I think this is the year Sark has got to get it done.
2: Arch is gone after this. You're looking for the next quarterback. And like you mentioned with Sark, the narrative just continues to get louder. I'd have Oregon as a close number two, though.
1: I think Lanning is getting close to that, like, great coach.
2: James Franklin
1: kind of a label.
3: Friday.
1: Yeah. But he's not there quite yet. I think Texas is also just in general a bigger program. Yeah. So I think that's the one.
3: Yeah, I would agree with that. I think Texas is definitely number one on the most pressure on them. And when you're in the SEC, I mean, you see how ruthless that conference is. I mean, at some point, it's championship or bust for them. And if it's not this year, I don't know when it would be. So yeah, I think it's got to be this year, especially the final year with Arch, as we've talked about, going to be the biggest storyline going into the year.
1: From the 618, which other AAA guys do you think could realistically get the call up before the end of the year?
2: Bernal.
3: I don't know on him. I'd love to see him.
2: I think he's closest.
3: I don't know who else would.
1: Maybe Mox.
3: Gorman. Gorman.
1: I would love to see Jerpy get the call up.
3: As a reliever?
1: Mm-hmm.
3: It'd be interesting.
1: Put him in the pen. Let's see what it looks like, man. He's on the 40 man already. You don't have to make a move for him to be able to get up here. It's not going to change his clock for next year in terms of the rookie status. I think Cooper, he's 25 years old. You know, I think he's a guy that would make a lot of sense for what this team is lacking.
2: You're having all this success right now with these guys, and you just bolster your bullpen already. I wouldn't rule it out.
1: Also, if Caleb Ferguson continues to struggle the way that he has, eventually you're going to want somebody else in that role if they keep winning.
2: No, they'll stick with those guys.
1: And Jerpy's just better. Jerpy's stuff is looking really good, man.
2: I just wonder if they're hesitant because they don't want him to get hurt again.
1: Totally.
2: You're putting so much stress on that arm.
3: Well, I was going to say, if anything, I would think this would help you, but if you're not familiar with a bullpen roll, then yeah, you're right.
2: I think you're building that back up.
1: 314-399-9646 is the Air Comfort Service text line from the 314. Guys, I saw that Andy Strickland on his podcast recently mentioned the Blues being the leader in the pack to acquire Nikishin and believes a trade could get done if they're able to work out the contract. If so, how do you think the defensive pairings would work out? All right, we got to go back to the beginning before we get to the end.
2: The pairings are the easiest part of this.
1: So I can't confirm this. I have not seen this podcast, what he said. or how closely this resembles what Strick said. Because sometimes it can be lost in translation. Somebody hears something that wasn't necessarily stated there.
2: Yeah, I kind of wonder if he said, if the Blues wanted to do this, I think they would be the leaders in the clubhouse.
1: We've said it before. I think it makes some sense. I don't know what the cost is going to be. I think it could be significant. But if they're able to get it done, I think he would be a great fit for what they're lacking right now on the blue line. He's probably your second pair defenseman on this team.
2: Yeah. Future, I this year, I think maybe you're still giving a little bit more ice time to Fowler at times. But yeah, I think looking forward, he's your number two. Like, you're building around Broberg, Nikishin, Yurecek.
1: And Mayhew.
2: And Mayhew, yeah. Because I would assume in this package, and I don't know what this package would look like, I would assume Lindstein's probably a part of that.
1: I would think so.
2: And your four defensemen that your core moving forward are those four that we just mentioned. And all of those guys are all under the age of 25 years old.
1: I would like to see Broberg with Mayhew. I would like to see Nikishin with Parayko and Fowler with Carlo.
2: Yeah,
1: those would be the three pairings that I would like to see.
2: And I think that'd be ideal for Nikishin if you got him in to work with Parayko for the next 3 years when he's under contract, because Parayko is just that steady Eddie that you put back there and you know he's going to cover for anything, because Nikishin's biggest thing with Carolina was he loves to jump up into the rush. It's the same thing with Yurecek. But yeah, I mean, I think that's where you really want to get to with that, is to where in the future you'd have it as Yurecek and Broberg and Mayhew and Nikishin. But for now, you've got Parayko on there and you work with him that way. It's just going to come down to what do they want, because I would imagine they're going to want Neighbors, and I don't think the Blues give up Neighbors for him. I also think that Carolina is going to be really heavy on trying to get somebody to take on that Kotkaniemi contract, and then are you willing to pay him $9+ million? Because that's what I think he's going to ask for. At least that's what the reports from Russia sounded like.
1: All right, from the 573, guys, question for you. What are the tiebreaker system for the wild card in Major League Baseball? First one is head-to-head record.
2: Regulation
1: series.
2: Overtime wins.
1: You're the worst. Second one is intra-division record. So how well did you play against your own division teams? And then how did you do within your league? So those are the top three. That's really where most of this will be decided. But those are your first tiebreakers. Head-to-head, division, league. Those are the top three for the National League wild card. Coming up next, Alec Burleson is looking the part of a star. Are we ready to buy in now? Because I know a year ago there were a lot of people that were ready to hold out on it. We'll talk about it next year on 101 ESPN.
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15: Fly ball right field, forget it. That one is way out of here. Burleson unloads, and the Cardinals have jumped in front. And it is 2-0 for Alec Burleson. His 21st of the year, a no-doubter to run.
1: It's what it sounded like on ABC as Alec Burleson hits another home run. He's been excellent this year. Alex, he is being contained by Busch Stadium. If you look at his expected home run totals this year by ballpark, at Busch it's 19. If he played at Dodger Stadium, Kauffman, not exactly known as a hitter-friendly park, the Bank out in Philly, Great American Ballpark, 30. 30-plus home runs is his expected home run total at some of these other parks across America. Despite that, he's been outstanding. He's now on pace this year for 41 doubles. He leads the league in doubles. 27 homers and 118 RBIs. My God, this season. Here's the list of left-handed bats age 28 or under with at least 40 doubles, 25 homers, and 115 RBIs in a season.
2: We need an open for Brandon that starts with, and here's the list. Here it is.
1: In the last 25 campaigns. Again, 40 doubles, 25 homers, 115 ribbies.
2: Forgive
1: you ready?
2: Me if I can't keep up with those stipulations.
1: I don't think that's that hard.
2: No, it's not.
1: It's round numbers,
2: you
1: man.
2: Just keep putting three or four together. Just move on with it.
1: You'll like the names.
2: Albert Pujols.
1: Lefties, Alex. Lefties. Keep up.
2: I wasn't listening to that part, but see, this is the fifth stipulation.
1: Rafael Devers. Chris Davis. Don't worry about that one. Robinson Cano.
2: Don't worry about that one.
1: David Ortiz.
2: Okay.
1: Todd Helton.
2: I loved three of those names.
1: I really love four of them. Really, like Chris Davis is the one that I would put as the outlier here, and that's he had a... I can't even speak
3: career.
1: To his career.
3: He was awesome.
1: Injuries.
2: I guess Cano was more the tail end of that one. That
1: Cano was awesome,
2: dipped
1: dude.
2: Off.
1: Robinson Cano was an outstanding player. Mm-hmm. And Rafael Devers is figuring it out again this year. I think he had to get adjusted to the new ballpark, which is not exactly as hitter-friendly as what he was playing in at Fenway Park. Four of those five players were outstanding hitters. That's what Alec Burleson is, man. What we're witnessing right now is the beginning of the prime of a career of a star-level hitter. He is 40% above league average offensively right now. He is doing the kinds of things that we celebrated Paul Goldschmidt for doing in a Cardinals uniform. He is basically just Wilson Contreras 2.0 at the position. And he's doing it from the left side, which is super valuable because it's hard to find this kind of left-handed pop that also hits for average and never strikes out. He adds something to your lineup that's just different than what the rest of Major League Baseball can provide right now. I'm all in on extending him. at this point, I have almost no hesitation for it. He's 27 years old. He'll be 28 next year. Lock him up through his prime. He is a great guy inside of the clubhouse. You can see the leadership that he has for the other dudes there. They have talked all about what he can do away from the clubhouse. Like, he is a guy that they don't worry about his preparation. He comes in ready to go every day. He already overhauled his swing. He listened to the coaching to be able to get him to become the player that he is today. This is a star, man. Like, we are witnessing the birth of a star in Major League Baseball, and he's right here in St. Louis, and I don't think it's being talked about enough because it's being overshadowed by J.J. Weatherholt and Jordan Walker, and totally fair, what we saw this weekend from Joshua Baez.
2: Yeah, well, and even so, like Ivan Herrera, I think the ups and downs, what Herrera has gone through, people have looked more at that than what they've done with Burleson. And I think some of it is just they just assume he's going to continue what he always does. But this is a much stronger year from Burleson. Do you know where he ranks in terms of with runners in scoring position? Because you know that's my stat, and that's
1: he's
2: where
1: he's gotta be great.
2: He's seventh best in Major League Baseball if you go off of batting average. And he's taken, 136 at-bats. He's hitting .353 with a .537 slug. That's right up there with Pete Crow Armstrong, with Yandy Diaz, with Nick Kurtz, and Yordan Alvarez.
1: Good list.
2: Like, that's, to me, where the star potential comes into play. By the way, Jordan Walker's just as good as Alec Burleson on this team. So, like, we're talking Jordan Walker. The thing for me and why I've always gone to this in terms of clutch is, can the guy come up in the biggest moment possible? And we did not see that happen a lot with Paul Goldschmidt and Nolan Arenado. Now, granted, they did it in the regular season, but the postseason happened and things fell flat.
3: So you're going to turn on Burley if he strikes out three times in the wild?
2: I might, because you got to do it in the playoffs.
1: I have good news. He's not going to do that. He doesn't strike out.
2: That's the thing. He makes contact. So, like, for me, if you're going to come up clutch, you're a middle-of-the-order bat. And for a guy like Alec Burleson, and you're a lefty, and you're doing it so solid against the right side of the pitchers, and you've been consistent, and you don't strike out, I'm with you, BK, man. Like, for me, I'll judge the star off of coming up in the clutch moments, and Burleson and Jordan Walker have done that all season long.
1: I'm going to say it because I saw it over the weekend. He was doing his thing. Randy Carricker went on Twitter over the weekend. People were asking, because they were mad about that. Right? He said, no, I wouldn't give him the 4x40.
2: He's still sticking to it?
1: No, I don't know.
2: He is saying
1: basically like he's not in on extending him. And the main part of his argument is, look at what he's done against lefties. Yeah, look at what he's done against lefties, and then look at the numbers overall. The fact that he's that bad against lefties and he's still hitting as well as he is on the season is insane.
2: Dude. He's improving against them.
1: Imagine if, like a lot of other teams, the Cardinals just said, okay, he's never going to hit lefties. He'd be hitting like .340 right now. And so he gets a day off like once every 5 days where they're going up against a left-handed pitcher, comes later in the game, still gets 500 at-bats over the course of the year, but hits .340. Okay, we can artificially boost his numbers that way if you'd prefer.
2: And guess what? He doesn't strike out at all, so you know he's at least going to make contact. And guess what? With Baez, and then when Rodriguez comes up, on top of having Weatherholt and Walker and Herrera, you don't really care if he struggles against lefties if the rest of your lineup can do damage.
1: Here are his numbers against right-handed pitchers this year. You ready for this, Alex? Have you looked this up lately?
2: No.
3: I've seen it. It's disgusting.
1: .330 batting average.
2: Okay, that's
1: .405 on base percentage. .992 OPS.
2: Oh my God.
1: That is among the most valuable things that you can be as a player in Major League Baseball. It's just, can you hit the crap out of right-handed pitchers? Because that's like 80% of pitchers in Major League Baseball.
2: I would assume all first basemen can do that, because I can just find another first baseman and plug him into that spot.
3: Yeah.
2: No?
1: It's not exactly how that works.
3: His splits now.
1: Second best, by the way, WRC plus against right-handed pitchers in all of Major League Baseball.
3: Who's won?
1: Yordan Alvarez.
3: Who's like going to win the Triple Crown and
1: MVP? Nick Kurtz and Bryce Harper are tied for three. And then it's James Wood, C.J. Abrams, Kevin McGonigal, Pete Alonso, Wilson Contreras. Like, it's the best hitters in baseball.
2: I don't know how you don't hear this list and you're like, oh, damn, he's one of the best in Major League Baseball. If the ballpark's fences at Busch Stadium were in just slightly, this guy would be MVP conversation.
1: That's the thing, man. Like, he's doing this despite playing at a ballpark that suppresses left-handed power at a serious level. He would be... honestly, his numbers, I know this sounds insane, his numbers would not be all that dissimilar this year against right-handed pitchers to Yordan Alvarez if they switched ballparks. Like, he might actually have better numbers this year against right-handed pitchers than Alvarez if you just change nothing else other than where they play their respective home games.
3: Yeah. And his numbers, his splits like that. Now, the player I'm about to bring up didn't have as significant a struggle against the same-sided pitcher hand, but it reminded me of Goldie. Like, Goldie was awesome against lefties. It's the thing that's keeping him in the league now, mm-hmm. is that he just crushes left-handed pitching. Well, that wasn't as valuable because you didn't see as many lefties, right? And now you're at the point in his career where he's just a platoon bat and you see him like once every 3 days, if that. You see mostly right-handed pitching, and that's what Alec Burleson crushes. And Derek talked about it, I think, last week when he was on with us. That's the thing that teams covet so much, because most of the best arms in baseball that you see when you get to October are right-handed. And you want those lefty sluggers. Now, you can match up with them late in the game with a lefty, but I would say this. I would bet on Burley getting better against left-handed pitching. I don't think he's going to get much worse than this. I think he's only going to get better. I mean, you look at his career. He's one of the few examples of a player that just constantly gets better. Mm-hmm. I mean, you look through the years, like the last 3 years, his OPS, 735, 801, 849. He's just gotten better in his time here, and he's learned how to become a true pro up at the box. I expect him to continue that rise. I think he's going to be a stud for years to come.
2: You've got a roster right now that you're starting to dream on what this looks like 3 years from now. Like, if I'm Heim and that staff, my priority is finding a way to lock up the core that you've put in place. You've already got Weatherholt. I'd be focused heavily on Burleson and Jordan Walker this offseason. Like, I would be focused, and you can have your debates of who you want to do first. Regardless, I think you should go into next year, if there's a year, having both of those guys locked up, and maybe even a Von Herrera conversation started. You get a four group of players that you can dream on while adding more complementary pieces over the next couple of years. I mean, I don't know if you guys felt this way. Looking at that lineup when Baez was in it on Saturday, and then when he did what he did looking at it on Sunday, I mean, this is what I've always wanted. I've wanted to see a lineup that you got to get to number seven and say, okay, now we can find our way through this one.
16: Yeah, I don't have the same urgency on Walker. And it's not because I think he's going to go back to being a pumpkin. I don't. I think he's going to be a really good player. But the question is, how good? Like, is he going to be what he was in the first half? Or is it kind of closer to what it's been now for the full season, where it's a really good hitter, but it's not a superstar level hitter? It's a star level player because of his age. He's 24, and you would expect that it's going to continue to get better from here. Burleson, I feel more urgency because of the timing and because of his age. I just want to get him locked up through like age 32. Can I get the prime of his career here in St. Louis? Let's go ahead and get that done. And the number's going to be much lower because of his age. Whereas with Walker, it's going to take years. It's going to take dollars. It's going to take a lot. That's going to be a difficult negotiation between the team and the player. I think it's a little easier to hammer out. None of these are truly easy, but it's a little easier to hammer out what the terms would be for somebody like Alec Burleson, because he's a first baseman who's a little older and doesn't have a ton of team control left. I would bet you 5 years and like $90 to $100 million might be able to get it done.
2: No, I can find another first baseman to

0: discussion somewhat on that, because this might be the thing that's driving them to be this good, is playing for that next big contract. I don't know if that's the case or not for these guys. Like, I don't think Burley's got that issue. I would be willing to pay Burley. I'm not going to pay Walker yet.
1: He's also got 3 years remaining.
0: Exactly.
1: That's a big part of the difference here, is Burley's only got two. Next year, he's got 1 year left after. So if you're going to do this, like, it's kind of coming, because eventually they get so close to free agency that they're like, it's not even worth it. I'll just go ahead and take my chances once I get to free agency. In my walk year with Jordan Walker, 3 years left in the arbitration system. This is year one of him being an ARP. I would be in favor of it if he can do like a 5-year deal and we kind of do what is effectively like a bridge deal in the NHL.
2: Yeah.
1: But I don't feel that same level of urgency with Burles, and I do. Burles and I would really like to see them get that thing done sooner rather than later. All right, coming up here in about 15 minutes or so, has the Cardinals rotation clicked into form the way that it did in like 2021 down the stretch? We'll get into that here in just a little bit. But next, what needs to happen this year for the Blues to have a successful 2026 campaign? We'll get into that next here on 101 ESPN.
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0: you were at the concert last night?
1: Yeah. GNR.
0: Were you singing, be like, welcome to the jungle, baby, you're gonna die!
1: Yeah, you got to.
0: When How was it?
1: They would have been good in their prime.
0: How old are they now?
1: They're actually not as old as you'd think, because I looked this up. Slash, by the way, he can still play hell of a guitar.
0: I heard Slash
1: He's
0: was
1: awesome.
0: Incredible.
1: He's 61. Axl, 63. Yeah, his prime was about 20 years ago.
0: Let's be honest, for Axl, that dude's voice has probably gone through it. I'm surprised even anywhere near what it needs to be.
1: Yeah.
2: Huh? They've lived.
0: Yeah, they have.
1: He sounded,
0: just the way he sings, too.
1: He sounded bad last night. And I've heard that was a problem 64
2: years old.
0: Man. Anybody throw any chairs or anything?
1: No.
0: I heard that's a thing with Guns N' Roses.
1: He did make reference to their incident. Way back when.
0: I would imagine there's incident.
1: Yeah. I will say, I'm glad I went and saw them. They felt like a band you have to go see.
0: AC/DC's the one that I want to go see so bad.
2: Be fun.
1: Yeah, I would agree with that.
2: Okay. Cool. So T-Bone had a good night last night doing something that he hates doing, which is seeing live music.
0: And it was hot out, so you know he was complaining.
1: I didn't feel bad with the storm coming.
2: Yeah, it's true, man. Yesterday was kind of nice. The previous 2 days, though, not so nice.
0: Yeah. Oh, yeah.
2: Alex, I'd like to feel good watching the Blues this year.
0: What a transition, buddy.
2: What needs to happen for this to be considered a success?
0: I think it's a pretty Captain Obvious answer. It's playoffs. I don't think you can have the argument anymore of just getting close to a playoff spot, especially for how last year went. I mean, the first thing you're going to need is consistency for anybody to say that this was a success. Like, the bare minimum has to be this team doesn't start off poorly in the first 2 months of the season and turns it on after the All-Star break. There needs to be consistency from start to finish of this team showcasing their ability to play. And I think that goes on individual basis. But if this team finishes 8 points out of a playoff spot or 10 points out of a playoff spot, I think a lot more questions start to be asked about the Blues. And it's weird to say because I don't think they're in that winning window in their life cycle, but they are in that you need to start showing signs of improvement because Carboneau and Juracek aren't going to be on the roster, my expectation. Who's the young guy that you're saying, well, we got to give him time to grow? Snuggerud? That dude's already showed it. Dvorsky? Okay, sure. But yeah, I think you kind of have to be in that bottom wild card spot conversation for it to be not considered a loss.
2: I think I agree with you. Here's my follow-up, though. Are they in a similar spot to the Cardinals where it could be, hey, Robert Thomas had a great year. Top line was awesome. Got some decent returns out of McTavish and McMichael. There's still some growing room there, but it's not quite what it was. Booch is just a sunk cost at this point. He's this year's version of Nolan Arenado for the Cardinals from Nolan a year Gorman. Ago. Yeah, where it just, hey, you get some positive answers. You also get some answers that you don't like. Sometimes it doesn't work. Hey, Pew Suter, it just ain't happening here. Good luck. Enjoy your time elsewhere. Dvorsky, we're not sure. We think it'll be good, but we're just not sure yet. Maybe he's your Jimmy Crooks, right? You're kind of hoping that eventually it becomes a little bit more, but for right now, you live with some of the growing pains. Is it possible for that to be the case? They end up a couple of points out of the playoffs, and you feel good about it because it was more about individual success than it was team success.
0: Yeah, I think Robert Thomas is probably the one that would ease a lot of stress for the Blues. Like, if he comes out and puts up close to a 100-point season and he's consistent from start to finish and they miss the playoffs by 2 to 4 points, then I do think people are going to be looking at it as, hey, but you got the returns that you wanted from Thomas. There's the consistency. I just think in the scenario that you painted, the Western Conference isn't as strong in terms of in that middle portion versus the top. If all of those things happen of what you said, I don't know how you missed the playoffs and that's what somebody's got to be bad.
2: We sure about that?
0: I think
2: Colorado's going to be good. Dallas is going to be good. Minnesota's going to be good.
0: Yeah.
2: We know those three at a minimum, right?
0: Mm-hmm.
2: We're pretty sure Utah's going to be good.
0: I think they're hit or miss because, yeah, I think they're going to be fine, but they still haven't fixed their goaltending problems.
2: But I think they're going to be good.
0: I think they're probably going to be in the same boat as you.
1: I would assume so, but like I feel like we've said that for the last like 3 years.
0: And they always
1: people get hyped up about them. They get off to a great start, and then they fall apart.
2: That means there's one spot left. That's why I bring that up, because if we think that those four teams in your division are going to be good, well, now you're talking about everybody in the Pacific Division, so Vegas, Edmonton, I understand.
0: San Jose,
2: I think Anaheim's going to expect to be around that spot. LA, same thing. Nashville, potentially hoping for a bounce back. Winnipeg, same thing for them. you've got a lot of teams that are competing for, in this scenario, one spot in the playoffs. So it's possible, hey, you know, maybe Anaheim is good this year. They figure it out, and they come together. They've got a really good coach, and it all works out for them. They play against a crap division, and they get more wins because of that. And then you've got San Jose, who takes that huge step forward this year, and bam, you're out of the playoff mix suddenly. Like, I can envision a scenario where it feels frustrating because of the lack of team success relative to hopes, but because of individual performances, we get really excited and say, starting in 2027, that should be the beginning of their window. And now you're looking for, all right, how do you catch Colorado, Dallas, Minnesota, Utah in your division?
3: I can see that, and I think that ties into a consistent play from start to finish. Because if this team starts off poorly from October to December, like they did last year, and everybody's underperforming the roster, the team doesn't look great, and then they turn it on in February, that's where I think people will not be okay with individual returns. It will be, what's going on here? And that's when I think the questions start to get a lot louder for Jim Montgomery, for some of the individual players in terms of their performance, like a Robert Thomas, like maybe a Joel Hofer, depending on what he looks like. But if you're consistent from start to finish and your scenario happens, I do think people are going to be a little bit more okay with where they're at, because there is going to be some leeway in terms of growth for Dvorsky and for Carboneau and for Juracek. I just think this is so much tied to guys like Robert Thomas and those players they have to be good.
2: See, but I'm curious if this is where you're going to go too. I think a lot of this is about McMichael and Mason McTavish.
1: Oh, see, that's not where I was going. We keep bringing up the forwards. I'm thinking the defense is the thing that could hold them back.
3: Man, it's wild. I don't even look at it that way.
1: Because, like, if there's anybody that may have growing pains, I mean, we saw the growing pains of Mayu. I mean, they sent him to the AHL at one point. Now, I'm saying that's not going to happen this year, hopefully.
3: Who's the guy that has growing pains?
1: But the reason I bring up the defense is because that's clearly what they're still trying to target to try and kind of take this to the next step. I think their forward group, now, you might be right, McTavish and McMichael, they probably still need some growing, may still have some growing pains, but I think they've shown with their actions, they believe they've got most of their forward group secure. It's the defense that it looks like they're still looking to add to, with Juracek, who will come up, if not this year, probably next year, and then they're in on Nikishin, it seems, if you buy some reports that are out there. I just look at the defense and go, this must be the area that they feel like is, whether it's growing pains or they just don't, that's the next wave for what they've still got to figure out in their retool.
2: I view that a little differently. I think they look at Nikishin as a clear upgrade. And I don't know that they're like seeking out options for that so much as, hey, we've got an opportunity here, whether it's Bo Byram, Nikishin.
3: That's how I view it.
2: If there's somebody out there that we think can upgrade from where Theo Lindstein is today, we like Theo Lindstein. We think he's a good player, but we would love to have an even better player in that slot.
3: We're advancing the process of this.
2: And now that we have cost certainty on the forward side of things, the only other area that we can go to do that is at second line or second pair defenseman. Mm-hmm. So that's kind of the way that I view it. I do understand your perspective, though, T-Bone. It might not be as good as we're hoping for this year from the defense, but I think three of the top four I feel pretty good about. And then Cam Fowler and Brandon Carlo are at least mostly known commodities back there,
3: too. It's wild because, to me, defense is the probably top area that I'm not concerned about this season because of Parayko, Broberg, Carlo coming into the mix now, and what Fowler showed at the end of the season. And you're not playing any rookies like you were with Logan Mayhew, because even if Lindstein's here, he had a little taste of the NHL. I'd have goaltending as second because I don't know what Hofer's going to look like at the start of the year. And Binnington, I mean, it was not good last year. Forward is probably the number one concern for me because I just don't know what the offense is going
2: to
3: look
2: mine
3: like.
2: Mine goes back to McTavish and McMichael because, like, you need them to be good and to hit the ground running. I think I know at this point what Thomas, Holloway, Snuggerud, Neighbors, like I kind of have a pretty good feel for what those guys are going to be. The reason that we expect this to look different is because of Connor McMichael and Mason McTavish. Those are the new guys in the group. And what are you, Connor McMichael? Because 2 years ago, you were a 26-goal scorer. The 2 years surrounding that were 18 and 14. Are you the 26-goal scorer, or are you closer to 15 to 20?
1: And not good defensively, may I add on as well.
2: If you're closer to 25, feel really good about that second line. If you're closer to 15, I don't know as much. So I think that's a legitimate open-ended question. And then for Mason McTavish, hey, your team just gave up on you. Is that because you're a bad player, or is that because the circumstances just weren't quite what they should have been for you there? That's also a very open-ended question. He's 23 years old. I'm excited about it. But there are, legitimate questions about what his potential is going
3: to
2: be.
3: Yeah, and I mean, mine's tied to Thomas. And what you said, like, I think we all know what Thomas is going to be. I'm still not so sure about that. And I think that's the question right now with him. Are you going to be a guy that just shows up in January, or do you show up in October? Because to me, that's the difference of a playoff team or a non-playoff team. If you show up in October and play the way you did down the stretch, you're a guy that will put up 100 points. And that means guys like Snuggerud and Holloway will be goal scorers up to 30-plus. If you're not, and you don't show up until January and there's struggles early on, then I think there's still questions of, well, what's this offensive up? Because if he's not performing, that's more pressure on McTavish and McMichael. If he's performing like the number one guy in October, McTavish and McMichael are just house money.
2: In 15 minutes, we'll dive into the junk drawer. But next, has the Cardinals' rotation finally clicked into form the same way it did around this time in 2021? We'll get into that next here on 101 ESPN.
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9: Tanner Hendrickson here with the Sports Center update brought to you by Saliga Heating and Cooling. 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And they get ready to start a doubleheader today against the Cincinnati Reds. First pitch getting ready to occur as it'll be Quinn Matthews starting game 1 for St. Louis. 5:40 will be game 2 tonight. Andre Pallante will be on the mound for the Cardinals. And the first preseason AP poll is out. The Missouri Tigers come in at 25. 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

0: and T1 on BK. I remember around this time of the year, Alex, back in 2021. Now, I'm not saying this team's about to go on a 17-game winning streak, just to get that out front.
1: Sheesh!
2: I'll take
0: but
2: it, though, if they want to.
0: Around this time of the year, they made the trades. They ended up getting John Lester and Jay Happ, and it was exactly what the doctor ordered. And the Cardinals went from a little below 500 to a team that made it to the postseason and won 90-plus games that season. And it was on the backs of two old, washed-up starters.
2: All right, you didn't have to say old, man.
0: And they were. That gave them exactly what they were looking for.
3: They didn't need those side swipes.
0: They needed five strong innings to keep them in it. That's it. Give us five quality innings. We'll figure out the rest. We'll be able to score a little bit. We'll keep up. And then the bullpen will close this thing down. Alex, in the month of August, where do you think the Cardinals rank in starting pitching ERA in all of Major League Baseball?
1: Top 10, so I'll say 8th.
4: I'll say 7th.
0: 5th. Huh. They are 5th in Major League Baseball with a 2.75 ERA in the month of August. This is now almost 3 weeks in for the Cardinals starting rotation.
2: T-Bone's going to need a Sammy after that.
0: How many strikeouts per nine innings do you think they're averaging?
4: Oh, it's got to be low. I'm thinking like 25th. Oh, sorry. You
0: said how many strikeouts per inning? We can do ranking. That's probably better.
4: I thought 25th would be about where they are.
2: I'll say they, same as T-Bone, I'll say they get like 4 an inning.
0: 12th. How about that? Nearly a strikeout per inning from your starting pitchers in this stretch. 8.5 strikeouts per nine innings.
2: There's the cigarette T-Bone needs with the Sammy.
4: And we hit home runs now.
0: It's locking in. Like, these guys are starting to figure it out. Alex, how much are you buying it? Because this is a small sample size. Now, on the season, they're still 9th, I think, in Major League Baseball in starting pitching ERA. But how much are you buying this?
1: It's funny. I'm buying it right now and probably will for the rest of the season, but I'm not buying it beyond this season because I still think league teams adapt, and you're going to have to add more swing and miss stuff in there, or at least a couple of guys that have that quality. But, man, I'm watching Dobbins' start yesterday, and it's like, he's going 5. He's only giving up a couple of runs. He's keeping this thing close. And then the Cardinals explode offensively. And it's like, okay, well, it doesn't even matter anymore. Now, some of that is, look, if your offense is going to perform the way that they did Saturday and Sunday, it makes life so much easier for your pitchers. But with how good Libby looked, and then with Dobbins, on top of Leahy and McGreevy.
0: Libby lost, though.
4: And I'm not buying into Libby.
1: I'm not buying into Libby either. But look, Libby's like playing roulette right now.
0: I'm just being a jerk. I'm sorry.
1: Libby's like playing roulette. It could go red. It could go black. Maybe you get green. But you know it's going to be one of the other when he starts. There's no in between.
0: The green for roulette is Libby's good starts.
1: Yes. And they rarely happen.
0: Few and far between. It does happen.
1: But when they do,
0: an outcome that can be there.
1: You're feeling great about it.
0: And it's why people keep betting on it, but it's not a good bet.
1: Regardless, when Libby doesn't have good outings, it's one bad inning. But at least for three of those others, you're like, oh, hey, it's pretty close. All of these guys are keeping the game within striking distance. Mm-hmm. And for a Cardinals offense that now has pop, when you get to 5 or 6 in the lineup, that's where you look at it and you say, okay, it may not be sexy. It's not what T-Bone likes, although the swing and miss is getting a little bit nicer with the numbers you just presented in August.
4: It ain't going to sustain.
1: I'm buying it for the rest of this season because the matchups that they have and the opponents they're playing against and for where their offense is, man, they're going to keep this thing with at least 2 to 3 runs within striking distance, and that offense can pick up the pace for you.
4: I will buy that the rotation will have sustained success. I don't think it will be via strikeouts like it has been in the month of August. Like, Dobbins isn't going to keep twirling gems like that, I don't believe.
1: We'll see. I don't believe
4: that McGreevy's going to be an 8 strikeouts per 9 innings guy.
1: We'll see.
4: You know, I think he's going to be more like Pallante, who was 4 strikeouts per 9. But that doesn't mean they can't be good, right? I mean, they've defied those expectations all year. I would think if you pitched to contact, no, that's true.
1: We'll see.
4: I agree with what Alex said, though, at the beginning. I would bet on it for this year to have sustained success. Again, I think it will be with less strikeouts. For the long-term picture, though, I would not be saying, let's bet on this for success in 2027. But you can ride this staff into October, potentially, this year, as long as they continue to keep the ball on the ground and get efficient outings like they have done so far.
0: How are you guys feeling about Dobbins?
2: T-Bone's not in on it.
4: No, every time I watch Dobbins, I go, I can't believe I had to watch Libertor during his struggles.
2: Well, I'm going to feel that way after we watch Quinn Matthews today.
4: I think he's a perfectly good, like, number 4.
1: Yeah, I think he's a back-end rotation starter, a prototypical Cardinal that can go through 5 and keep it a 2 to 3 runs given up.
0: He's such a throwback. He is a guy that in 2014 would have come up with the Cardinals, started 30 games, and had, like, a 3.7 ERA for them.
4: Mm-hmm. Yeah.
0: And I don't know what that means in 2026. Like, can that have the same success now that it did in 2013, 2014, 2015? Probably not. It can still work, though, as we've seen, because he's just really solid. Like, I don't think there's anything spectacular or special about Hunter Dobbins. And I don't say that as a critique, but he's just reliable. And he goes out there, and I feel like he's going to give you five strong innings, give up like three earned runs, and he's going to leave the game, and you're going to be in it. And there's real value in that, man. They haven't had enough of those guys in recent seasons, especially guys that are under cost certainty for the next 5+ years. When you have that, and you can combine it with what Michael McGreevy has been, Pallante has been, Kyle Leahy has been, it's a really good starting point for what they're trying to grow here. And I gave credit earlier today to the player development staff. I would like to also give credit to the coaching staff here, because I do not think we have mentioned Dusty Blake's name hardly at all this season. And there's a reason for that, because typically when you mention either the hitting coach or the pitching coach, it's because they're in hot water, and it's time to start talking about firing them.
4: Tommy Evans, like, we don't know what we're doing up there.
2: We never talk about them when they're good, always when they're bad.
0: Dusty Blake deserves a lot of credit, because I think he is getting the absolute most that you possibly could out of this pitching staff right now, and specifically out of this rotation.
2: Sorry to interrupt you, buddy. Burleson just came through again. 4x40. Just give it to him right now.
4: Left on left.
0: That's impossible.
4: No, it's feasible.
2: Yeah, no, he doesn't hit lefties. He can't.
4: Finally starting to hit lefties.
0: For those not sure why they're bringing this up, the Cardinals are playing the first of their doubleheader right now against the Cincinnati Reds on the road in Cincy. It is the first inning currently. Cardinals at bat. They are now leading 2-0. Game started out with a hit by pitch. Yes, your leadoff hitter today is Joshua Baez.
4: Oh, yeah.
0: Yvonne Herrera walked. Jordan Walker struck out swinging, but then Alec Burleson doing what he does as a star player.
2: Let's be honest. So he didn't hit a home run, and
0: hitting
2: it's in Cincinnati.
0: Yet another double, and he did so this time against a lefty.
2: Hit a home run or it doesn't matter anymore.
0: This lineup, man.
2: Just call up Rodriguez now. Like, who cares if he's 19?
4: Because I had this lineup, and I looked up, and Fermin's batting.
0: Lefty.
4: Yeah.
2: And he's been good against lefties.
4: Just not the same.
2: He's the coverage for Burleson, because Burleson doesn't hit lefties, right?
4: Oh, they were so afraid of him in the zone.
0: What if I told you there's a right-handed hitter that you can bring in against a lefty right here in this spot that bats 275 with a 356 on-base percentage?
4: I would think this is for me, since it's a Brandon Kiley game.
0: And an OPS of nearly 800.
2: You see that stupid smirk he's got, too.
0: It's Jose Fermin. He's been awesome this year against lefties. You can say what you will against him, for him against righties. He has not been good against
2: them. Give me Cesar Prieto!
0: As a platoon bat against left-handed pitching, Jose Fermin has really carved out a nice role for himself this year.
2: I hope he hits a home run with T-Bone saying
0: that. He has 7 doubles and 3 homers and 100 at-bats.
2: I hope he crushes one,
4: man. It's not the same. It doesn't feel the same.
2: I hope he crushes one.
0: It's not the same as Walker or Burleson.
4: Or Baez. You see his debut?
0: Jeez, man.
4: Holy smokes.
2: That was against a lefty.
4: Oh, I thought he just crushed that ball.
0: Yeah,
4: turned out he missed.
2: Crushed it to third base.
4: I was like, oh no, this is going to be like the day I said, what was it? They were in Cincinnati, and I said,
2: can't be a,
4: what are they moving Wynn up to like the 5-hole, and he hit 2 home runs
2: You
4: game.
2: Said Wynn could be a cleanup hitter, and he hit 2 home runs in that game.
0: Coming up in 15 minutes, how would you rank the teams as they're set up right now in the NL Central? We'll get into that here in just a little bit. Junk Drawers next here on 101 ESPN.
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3: 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It's BK and Ferrario on 101 ESPN. 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

0: genuinely excited for this junk drawer. I've already put together a list of 1, 2, 3, 4, 5, 6, 7, 8, 9, 10, 11 guesses for us.
1: Oh, man. I feel like I'm going to go 6 for 6 on this. I knew what this was. The topic was on Friday, and I'm like, oh, I'm so ready.
0: All right, T-Bone, what do you got for us?
2: I have got the best games on Nintendo 64, the highest rated games from 1996 to 2001 in front of me.
3: Can I do the first honors?
1: Yeah, please.
3: GoldenEye 007.
1: Yep.
2: That was the highest rated game for the year 1997.
1: 97,
2: and this
1: okay.
2: is by year, by the way. So you got 97.
1: Yep. Okay. You going another one?
3: Can I?
1: Please, go for it.
3: Zelda.
2: That is 1998.
1: Is that Ocarina of Time?
2: Yep.
1: Ugh, so many hours spent on this one.
0: I just really need to get those ones out. I'm guessing T-Bone, one of those was a game that you didn't think that I would play.
2: No. There's other ones. I wasn't sure if you would on that one. That one I wasn't as
1: Were you a Zelda guy?
0: I played it, yeah.
1: Yeah. I was never a
0: wasn't my go-to.
2: This is also the one I told you there's one on this list that I just have never heard of. That one I have heard of before.
1: I was always an OG, or I was never an OG Zelda. Zelda Ocarina of Time was when I got into it. Okay,
2: so that was the highest rated game in 98.
1: Super Mario World 64. That has to be 96.
2: That was 96.
1: Yeah.
2: The highest rated game in 1996.
1: So what years do we have already?
0: 96, 97, 98.
2: Yep. You got 99, 2000, 2001 to figure out.
1: Okay.
2: By the way, Mario was the game I didn't think you'd play.
0: Which one?
2: That one.
1: That's like the most legendary of the Nintendo 64.
2: I didn't picture you as a
1: Mario. My dentist office growing up always had it, so I would sit there and play it in the waiting room.
2: What the hell of a dentist
1: office? I
2: know,
1: I loved
2: it.
1: Mario Party.
0: I would like to throw into the mix. I think that's probably in the early 2000s.
1: Mario Party.
2: Not not a top rated game from 99 through 2001.
1: Mario Tennis?
2: No.
1: Mario Kart?
2: No.
1: No, not Mario.
2: There is a Mario. There's two more Mario games on here.
1: Paper Mario. Really?
2: Paper Mario 2001.
1: Oh, that. Yeah, that one was I didn't like that one, but that one was pretty. Okay, I've got another shooting game. I don't know if you played this one, but it was the competitiveness to GoldenEye, and I think this was either 2000 or 99. Perfect Dark.
2: Perfect Dark, 2000.
1: Yeah, I remember they
2: hyped
1: that one up.
2: That's the one I've never heard of.
1: They hyped that one up because GoldenEye had come out, what was it, 99?
2: 97 was GoldenEye.
1: They hyped Perfect Dark up to be better than GoldenEye, and I played it on my trash.
0: Did we say Super Smash Bros.?
1: We did not.
2: We did not, but that is not the highest rated game in
1: 99.
2: Because
1: you said it wasn't. The other one's a Mario one, and what year was this, 2000?
2: 99 is what you're going
1: 99.
2: For.
0: And this one is a Mario game?
2: Yeah.
0: Oh, really?
1: Man, okay,
0: Diddy Kong Racing not on there?
2: No.
1: Donkey Kong Country, I'm surprised. Or Donkey Kong 64, I'm surprised it's not on there.
0: Quarterback Club, NBA Jam, Crash Bandicoot.
1: Oh, no. The sports ones were never, in my opinion, popular on N64. It wasn't until PlayStation that it kicked it. Oh, it is sports. Wow.
2: 1999, Mario Golf is the highest rated Nintendo 64 game.
1: Mario. Anything Mario would get you. I'm a little surprised Mario Party wasn't in place of that. Mario Party was big.
2: So this is ranked on a scale of like 1 to 10. So like for instance, Mario Golf was the lowest rated by the top year game at 9.1. Which one of those do you think was the highest rated game?
0: GoldenEye?
1: Yeah, GoldenEye.
2: No.
1: Super Mario 64?
2: No.
1: Perfect Dark?
2: No.
1: Okay. Well, Paper Mario.
2: No. Zelda.
1: Okay. Well,
2: we were going to get this 9.9 out of 10 is its rating.
1: Let me tell you the one that I'm surprised wasn't
0: Mario
1: on there.
0: Mario Party came out in 98, so that was against Zelda, so that's why it wasn't.
1: That's why this one is. Banjo-Kazooie was another one. I'm surprised.
0: Oh, yeah.
1: That one was so popular. It was always in Walmart stores, but it was 98, so you were competing with Zelda at the time, which
0: Dude,
1: there was no
0: winning.
1: Dude,
0: what a ridiculous year. What year was Crash Bandicoot? Did you ever play that?
1: Yep. Big into Crash Bandicoot.
2: My sister loved playing that on the PlayStation.
1: PlayStation was what
2: there.
1: I played that one on. That one and Tomb Raider.
0: Always
1: on PlayStation.
0: It was a PlayStation game.
1: I
0: forgot.
1: It was
0: never
1: N64. It was created by the PlayStation company.
2: Was it on the first PlayStation?
1: Yeah.
2: I remember playing it on like
1: PS3. Yeah, because it was Activision, and Activision, I think, was solely on PlayStation.
0: Okay. That explains why it wasn't listed as one of those.
1: God,
0: okay.
1: That is prime Ferrario real estate. I busted out the N64 for my daughter, Adelaide. Because she's into Mario now, and she saw my cartridge that was Mario Kart, and she's like, Daddy, can we play Mario? And I'm like, absolutely. And so I found it all, and I plugged it in. Diddy Kong Racing was
2: I don't know
1: good.
2: If I've ever played that one.
1: Oh, it's really good.
0: Dude.
2: I've heard of it, but I don't think I've ever played it.
1: I whooped some five-year-old butt on Mario Kart, let me tell you.
0: That one got pulled out in the fraternity house, and we would play a lot of Diddy Kong
1: Racing. Did you ever play Birio Kart?
0: Of course.
1: Love Birio Kart. Birio Kart's legendary.
2: That's a classic.
1: That's what we should have did when we went to
2: We had a Wii in my dorm. Yeah, we should have.
1: We should have did Birio Kart at all. Although we were already done by the time we got back to the room.
2: Well, not a Wii. someone.
1: Somebody brought up Pokemon. You were someone.
0: Yeah, I was about someone. To say, you were the problem.
2: No, wait. No.
1: Dude, Alex was fine.
2: Not the second year.
1: Yeah, the second year I counted the entire case of Bud Light in the apartment.
0: T-Bone.
1: Come on, dude.
0: We were bad the next morning.
1: Yeah,
2: that's the night. Not even we bad were fine.
1: The first night, you were gone before any of us turned
0: the
1: game
0: giggling.
1: On.
0: Yeah. We were out on the patio
1: and talking for like an hour. Too.
0: You were giggling. You couldn't stop. Yeah.
1: You left the apartment. We couldn't find you. We're like, where did you go? And then you crashed on the couch before any of us turned the basketball game
2: another,
1: on.
2: Another bedroom.
1: No, you realized you were a lightweight at that point and you had to catch up with us.
0: No. All right, alongside Alex and T-Bone, I'm BK.
1: Let's talk
0: it's BK
1: more video
0: Ferrari
1: games.
0: Here on 101 ESPN. That was a good
1: Star
0: one.
1: Star Fox. That's another one that was great. Star Fox 64.
0: Oh, yeah. What is the big console now?
1: I feel like it's Switch. Or not? Yeah, the Nintendo Switches.
2: Is I it? Would say it's actually
1: well,
2: and PS5.
1: A lot of those
2: PS5
1: Nintendo
2: or whatever Xbox is.
0: I'm so out of touch with all this stuff now. Like, it's ridiculous.
1: A lot
0: I've
1: of those Nintendo
0: nothing.
1: Switches are bringing back N64 games. So they, like, redid GoldenEye for the Switch. So that's kind of what I've heard the big thing is.
2: Or PC. Yeah, I don't know what's the most played. I would think it's either PS5 or like just PC. I know PC's big for gamers now. Yeah.
0: Maybe I'm wrong on this. Again, I'm washed. Like, I got nothing when it comes to gaming systems anymore. I used to be into this stuff. I feel like it's not as big as it was when we were kids, Alex. Am I wrong on that?
1: Yeah. I'm with you. Yeah. No, I think you're spot on. Because at the time, before Nintendo 64, you had Super Nintendo.
0: And I think it's because of the phone.
1: Uh-huh.
0: I think it's because people are now, instead of playing video games as often as they did, because that just was a leisure activity, right? You get together with your buddies, you go to somebody's place, and you play 2K all night or whatever, right? Or when we were younger, you play GoldenEye, yeah. Whatever. And now I feel like...
1: I think
0: there's some of that. I think it's like the COD... That kind of
1: that's
0: stuff.
1: The thing. I don't think there's variety.
2: I think if you're doing like more of like people are going to somebody's house to play games, it is more of Nintendo Switch. I think playing online is bigger now, though. Like yeah. I do think it's still very popular.
1: I just don't think there's variety anymore because before it was always what's the next game they're going to come up with, and now when you play with people, it's Call of Duty, it's
2: there's
1: Minecraft.
2: Still plenty of variety.
1: Yeah, you know, man, it just
2: play you old guys.
1: Maybe I mean
2: you're
1: I,
2: really
1: I don't
2: your
1: even
2: age over there.
1: I don't. I play my Nintendo 64 more
2: than
1: I play anything that's been made.
2: Stood up during a commercial break.
0: Somebody said this is the phone in the IRL streaming culture.
1: What's in real life streaming?
0: explain to me what that means.
1: I have no idea. I don't know what that means.
0: T-Bone, can you help me?
2: What was the text?
0: I feel so old reading this.
2: You are old, but
0: it's the phone in the IRL streaming culture. I know IRL is in real life.
2: Yes,
0: in real life streaming. I don't know what that means.
2: I don't
0: means.
2: Know that they
1: can broadcasting
2: be both.
1: Live video from the outdoors or public space to platforms like Twitch, YouTube, or Kick. So maybe that means like
2: so
1: playing
2: mean,
1: the video watch. Game on YouTube.
2: Now people, they mean like watching someone go do something in real life is what
1: no,
2: I'm guessing that text is.
1: I read it as people watch other people play video games. They don't play them
2: well,
1: themselves.
2: The
1: they
2: too,
1: watch
2: but,
1: people.
2: Most people that I know that do that play video games as well.
1: My brother-in-law.
2: That they like watching someone play.
1: He doesn't play video games. He watches people play video games. And I just, it doesn't compute up
0: Same.
1: Here.
0: Same.
1: I don't know how I could watch somebody for hours play a video game.
0: I get that it's huge. I'm not pushing back against how big it is. It's a huge audience.
1: But don't you want to play it?
2: I watch people that play video games, but I watch they're playing a game that either I already play or it's a game I've heard and have interest in. So I watch them to see if I would enjoy the game.
0: I'm not asking this as a critique. I know sometimes it can sound that way when I ask these follow-up questions. What is the appeal of that?
2: It's like almost being in like your own. It's like being in another community almost. Not so much hanging with the people that are watching it for me, but like when they play, like he's playing with his friends, and they're just funny, right? They're just having a good time.
0: Okay,
2: I throw it
0: so
2: on
0: it's
2: in the
0: for
2: background.
0: The personality
2: yeah,
0: more than it is to
2: yeah,
0: watch
2: it's not really
0: them
2: the video
0: play the
2: game.
0: Game.
2: It is like I would prefer they're playing a game that I like, that I understand. Like there's sometimes like the guy I watch will play like World of Warcraft over my head. I don't want to watch him when he does that, even when he's playing with his friends. But, like when he's playing a game like I'm playing, like Call of Duty, Hell Let Loose. Like if he's playing that and he's got his buddies and they're funny, it reminds me just when I'm playing games with my buddies.
1: But doesn't
2: so I enjoy
1: it make you
2: want to
1: just go play the game with your buddies rather than watch somebody have
2: sure,
1: fun?
2: Sure, but like if my buddies can't play because it's 5 o'clock and
1: well, don't you want to just play though? Even if your buddies are, that's the thing I don't get. Why do
2: See,
1: I have
2: I
1: to play with somebody
2: it.
1: Else? Like because I sometimes just be like I just want to play.
2: See, I can't play a game by myself really unless it's a sports game.
1: Oh, my God. I spent hours of my life when I was 10 years old doing that.
3: Halo?
1: Yeah. Halo was just me.
3: Way through the maps.
1: Halo was just me.
2: I was up till 4 a.m. on Friday playing a new video game with my buddies back home.
1: I haven't seen
2: 4 a.m.
1: I woke
2: up at 12:30 on Saturday.
3: Do people get together to play video games anymore?
2: No. When I was younger, we did. When I was younger, we'd go to a buddy's house and we would play like NBA 2K and we'd play each other like all night.
3: Okay.
2: But like not at my age anymore. You know,
1: because you're old.
3: I feel so old asking these questions, but it's just.
1: Do you remember playing it where you had to put a cardboard on the screen when GoldenEye, when you'd play against somebody because you didn't want them to see where you were at? So what it was a split screen, and you try and find the person you're playing against to shoot them, and you know it's like a death match. But you'd put a cardboard on the TV because you didn't want the guy up top to see where you were at on the bottom. That's what we used to do, T-Bone.
3: Somebody said, guys, I totally agreed with your take on watching somebody else play a video game until I realized that I'll go watch somebody play baseball, football, basketball, etc., which is ultimately just watching somebody else play a game.
2: In a game you can't play.
1: I'm not good enough to do it, though, in real life, so I have to play it on a video game.
3: Yeah, I
1: can smash the X button to hit a home run. I can't actually
3: hit
1: a ball.
3: I'm just
1: going
3: to say this because I don't care to be
2: BK probably didn't know what the X
3: politically correct. I don't view them as the same. Like, it's not the same. Watching somebody play baseball
2: all
3: is not
2: right,
3: the same
2: Grandpa.
3: As watching another kid play
2: a
3: video game. It's not the same.
2: You're
3: I'm sorry.
2: Not at
3: it's
2: that
3: not
2: age yet where you can say whatever
1: you
2: comes to mind.
1: You can't call that the same talent as
3: the
1: hitting
3: same,
1: a
3: The equivalent would
1: fastball.
3: Be me watching somebody else watch the baseball game.
1: Yes. A YouTube stream of me watching. Don't people do that, though? Like,
3: yes.
1: Yeah,
3: the guy that we played
1: thing?
3: Earlier today.
2: Yeah.
3: He was watching the game and then reacting to it on a stream.
1: That I don't get.
3: Yeah, that I'm not into. I know some people are super into it.
2: Aren't we thinking of doing that?
1: No.
3: Jackson's done it. Alongside Alex and T-Bone, I'm BK. It's BK and Ferrario here on 101 ESPN. Coming up next, how would you rank the teams in the NL Central based on how they're set up for future seasons? We'll talk about it next year on 101 ESPN.
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3: Alongside Alex and T-Bone, I'm BK. You look at the NL Central right now. There are a few teams that seem to be set up well, not only for today, but also for
1: the future. Like the Cardinals, huh?
3: Yeah, Cardinals are among them.
2: Pirates! Woohoo!
1: Nope. Reds!
3: Nope.
1: Watch out.
3: Nope. I was going Brewers, Cubs, and the Cardinals. I would say those three teams are set up pretty well for the future, Alex. When you look at the way that those teams are currently constructed, what they have coming, Brewers have one of the top farm systems in minor league baseball. Cubs have some really good young talent on their roster right now, and a couple of good players coming through their system, too. How do you see this thing playing out? Who would you want to be? Like, if you were a fan right now and you were up for negotiation, you could be a fan of any of these three teams. Who would you want to be a fan of the next few years based upon what they have?
1: Man, they're so close because, like, Milwaukee, you can make the argument that the system, it doesn't matter if guys age out of the prime window. You know they're going to find somebody else. The Cubs, you've got a potential MVP. It's weird to say. I think I'd rather be the Cardinals right now. And it's just because of the age range of all of your guys. You've got Walker under the age of 25, Weatherholt under the age of 25, Herrera under the age of 20, or I think he's at 26, so he's right there. Burleson's 27. On top of having multiple top prospects in your system that are going to be under the age of 25 that could see major league in the next couple of years, the thing that holds them back, I guess, is pitching and what that looks like versus Milwaukee and the Cubs, who at least have that. I think I'd have the Cardinals at the top of that list, probably tied with the Milwaukee Brewers because of where that system is at.
2: Yeah, I think it's between them and Milwaukee. And I think I give the slight edge to Milwaukee just because they've got the pitching that's up there already. And the Cardinals is an unknown. Sorry, getting emotional about it.
1: All right, choosing buddy, you Milwaukee's can cry if you want.
2: But I think because the Cardinals' top-end pitching prospects are still unknowns, I would give the advantage to Milwaukee. I mean, Mizorowski's just a different animal when it comes to being on the mound. They've got Kyle Harrison that's there. And then they've got the trust in their pipeline has proven over the last handful of years that they can just continue to bring an X wave. Now, they are missing the potential MVP candidate in their lineup, right? Like, if Bryce Turang's a very good player, I don't know if he's really going to end up being a MVP caliber piece like PCA is or what Jordan Walker could be because he doesn't have, like, one big sexy tool, right? He's just a very good. He reminds me of like Weatherholt, where he's good at everything. And then like Churio's a good player, but I don't know that his ceiling's going to end up being an MVP. And then it just comes down to, can they lock up William Contreras when he becomes a free agent? I'm skeptical of that, but if they do, then they've got a really good core there in place with the pitching that's there, that's cost control. So I would give a slight edge to the Milwaukee Brewers for now. Once Doyle, Sanja, Franklin, those guys start to get here, there's a chance the Cardinals can quickly pivot that into their favor.
3: I think it's pretty clearly Milwaukee right now, but I do agree with you that they're lacking the thing that both the Cardinals and the Cubs seem to have, which is like a dude that can be just a superstar. I would say the closest thing to that with Milwaukee right now is actually Jacob Mizorowski on the pitching side of things. Like he is their version of what the Cubs have with PCA or what the Cardinals hope they have with either Walker or Weatherholt or Burleson, depending on who you would throw into the number one criteria for that. But position player wise, they don't really have it. Jackson mm-hmm. Churio's very good, but he's closer to like what you have right now Herrera. With Herrera than either of any of those other guys that I mentioned. Where I think in an ideal world, he's probably your second or third best bat. And I would say the same thing is true for Terang, who's kind of more similar to like what you have with JJ Weatherholt, you know, as a really good player that I would love to have on my team. I would love nothing more than for Terang to be able to play second for the Cardinals and you can move JJ Weatherholt over to third or vice versa. That'd be awesome. It would fix so many of their problems. But he's not a superstar. He's just a really good baseball player. And then you look at what's still coming for the Cardinals, and I think that's what gets me excited about their future, similar to the Brewers, where they have, you know, it's like three top 20 prospects right now, so they may not have that superstar today. Maybe he's coming. Maybe it's that guy that they chose not to trade at the deadline in order to get Tarek Skubal on their roster right now. But man, is this going to be a fun division or what? Watching it over the next few years with these three teams potentially at the top. And we haven't mentioned Paul Skeens, who happens to play in this division, or Ellie De La Cruz, who's also in this division. It's as exciting of a time in the NL Central as probably it has been since like the 2011 to 2014 range, yeah. when the Pirates were also very good, the Brewers were pretty good at the time, and the Cardinals were still doing their thing.
2: And it peaked in what, 20, was it 14 or 15 when the three of them won 100 games?
3: Was it 13?
13: I think was it 13. Wasn't it the Cardinals and the Pirates that played each other in that playoff?
2: Well, no, because the Pirates lost to the Cubs in the wild card. Because they were the wild card one game. Congrats, 100 games.
13: I'm thinking of 14 then. I'm thinking of 14 then
2: with the Cardinals 15, and Pirates. But maybe I'm 15. Wrong.
3: Was it? I think it was 15.
2: Yeah. I thought it was, because it all snowballed into that year where you're right. Like at every, it
3: 2015, Cubs 197, Pirates 198, Cardinals 100.
2: That's right. They were all 95 plus, not 100 plus. I mean, that, I don't know if we're going to get to that again just because it's hard to do that in a division. But, I mean, the one team that I'm skeptical if they're going to stick around is the Cubs. And the reason for that is because, like, look at their pitching. I mean, look at how they've had to just kind of Band-Aid this thing together this year. And they've got Boyd, Imanaga going to be free agents, and Gausman as free agents at the end of the year. And Seiya Suzuki's a free agent at the end of the year. Like, it quietly kind of feels a little bit like an all-in year for the Chicago Cubs. They did sign Bregman. Now maybe they'll turn around some of that money and go spend it on some pitching. But, you know, like, until I see Cubs ownership actually flex their might with their payroll, I'm a little skeptical of what they're going to do. They're the one team, like, if they can go out and spend some money and kind of reinforce that pitching staff, or if they've got some younger arms in the system that are coming, then they could really make this an interesting three-team race.
3: The other thing is, like, they might have missed on Swanson as a marquee free agent signing. Yeah. He's good, but not a marquee free agent signing. Bregman's had a good year, but not a special season for them. And then, like, Edward Cabrera was their big move on the pitching side of things. He's been mostly terrible or hurt, or both, this season. So when you have those as your marquee moves, it does change things for you as an organization. And some of the flexibility that they were hoping to have in future seasons, they still have some.
2: They did get PC on, a bargain deal, if I'm not mistaken. I think they locked him up, I think he signed an extension this past year.
3: Yeah, he's like $11 million a year for the next few seasons.
2: That's a win. There's a steal for the Cubbies.
3: But they also are starting to pay $23 million a year for Nico Horner here pretty soon, who's not having a great season right now.
2: Yeah. That's why we don't bet on defense, guys. Yeah.
13: I was just going to ask, is it going to be the strongest division in baseball in 3 years?
3: I still would bet on the NL West being up there and the AL East.
2: I agree.
3: Those would be the two.
13: In the West, I'd be fascinated just in terms of where things go with the Padres, and I don't think the Giants or the Rockies ever really get there. And the Diamondbacks, I would imagine, sustain that with the Dodgers. But I only ask that because, like, even though the Pirates have once again stubbed their toe, man, the pitching is in a really good spot, and they finally started to find some offense when they went out there and got Brandon Lau, and you wonder if they get that right. I mean, you're four teams deep if the Pirates can figure their own ish out in a couple of years.
3: The funny thing is, do you know where the Pirates rank this year in runs scored?
2: They're like top five, aren't they?
3: They're third.
13: Yeah.
3: Third in Major League Baseball. Here's the problem. They're awful at run prevention.
13: Yeah. And Paul Skeens has not been elite this year.
3: It's the whack-a-mole thing. Yeah. Where one season, it's like, hey, man, if they could just have like an average offense, man, would this be a fun team to watch. And then now you look at it, they're the third best offense in baseball. They're awful. They're five games below 500 right now. By the way, Cardinals game going on right now. They're up 2-0 in the bottom of the second inning. Unfortunately, they are running into a bit of trouble in this inning as we have now seen, I believe it is three consecutive walks
0: by, or excuse me, it's a single, a walk, and I believe another walk by Quinn Matthews.
13: Got that Blake Snell feeling now, T-Bone?
2: Again, I said Blake Snell and esque was a big key part of that.
13: No, I'd never heard
2: esque. And that's very Blake Snell-esque. Three strikeouts in the first inning, followed by two walks the next inning, and the bases loaded. Now, if he's really Blake Snell, you know how many of these runs score? Zero.
0: Mm-hmm. He'd get a ground ball.
2: Yeah, right, play ball. Or two strikeouts.
0: Or a strikeout and then an easy ground out.
2: Yeah.
13: Two strikeouts would be ideal.
0: So we'll update that on the other side. We will also get into In or Out here on BK and Ferrario.
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2: Dad, I got a drink.
1: Whoa, whoa, whoa. 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
2: Sunscreen's free too.
1: Yeah, right.
2: This was the best day ever.
1: Yeah, you're right.
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0: 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We're right back to more of it. It's BK and Ferrario on 101 ESPN. Come on, man. Are you in or are you out? It's In or Out with BK and Ferrario.
1: Alongside Alex and T1, I'm BK. 314-399-9646. That's your comfort service text line for In or Out. You guys give us a scenario. We will tell you if we're in or out here on BK and Ferrario. Guys, in or out, Cardinals fans are going to be out on the Quinn Matthews experience within the next 6 weeks.
2: Although if he keeps racking up zeros on the scoreline, I don't think people will care as much.
3: I'm in on that. I remember, two off-seasons ago when Snell signed, or three off-seasons ago, I was like, they should go after Stoner. He's like, he walks the world! Who would want Blake? So I'm like, yeah, but he's got like a 1.6 ERA.
2: Forgive the tone here. Those people were dumb. Those people were dumb.
3: Done or dumb?
2: Both. Duds and dumb.
3: Oh, dud.
1: Damn, I don't think we should call them dumb, but they were finished.
3: I mean, they did have one thing that was accurate. He's been hurt a lot.
1: Yeah.
3: And with this rotation and how little depth they have,
1: it would have been a problem.
3: Yeah, very much so. But yeah, I'm in. I think I could see where Quinn would very much sour on people.
1: I'm in that I think it'll happen. I also think this is exactly what the Cardinals need. This guy has four strikeouts in the first two innings of the game. He's allowed one hit, zero earned runs. And that'll play. It's not going to be 7 innings, 3 hits, 2 earned runs. He's not going to get that deep into games very often because it's going to take him a lot of pitches to finish guys off. But as you get further along into this experience, I think we will see that swing and miss is incredibly valuable. And then you have guys like Hunter Dobbins and, more importantly, I can't believe I'm saying this, Andre Pallante and Michael McGreevy, who can give you those innings. But this guy is your X factor where, hey, on any given day, he can give you 6 innings, 10 strikeouts, 1 earned. But most of the time, it's probably going to be closer to like 5 innings, 6 strikeouts, 4 walks, 3 hits, 2 earned. Pretty good. Gets you the results you need, gives you a chance to win. Alex?
2: In or out, if the Cardinals pulled off a trade for Alexander Nikishin and they signed him to a 6-year, $8 million AAV, in or out, you'd be excited.
1: Yeah, in. Depending on what the trade is.
2: Yeah.
1: I would be excited about the player they acquire, and then would the money make
2: you excited, though? Because that's the big question. $8 million.
1: Yeah, I don't think that's terrible. Right? That's what you got to pay. Mm-hmm.
3: I would say in. I think it would be exciting. I think the deal, money doesn't really worry me because I think that's what you got to pay now. I think the return would be something to keep an eye on, or what you send Carolina, I should say, would be something to keep

0: own, but like, even if it's, now this will be unpopular amongst the group, if it's Jake Neighbors, I'd be okay with it and I would get it. I know, like, Alex, you don't want to move on from Neighbors, yeah, but that may be what it costs to make this happen, so I would be willing to do it.
1: Yeah, I'm in on this too. The Neighbors one, I think I'd just be a little skeptical of, but I'd be open to it being a good deal, because as much as I like Jake Neighbors, you're getting a hell of a defenseman back in return, or at least the potential of it. But 6 years by eight, you got him till 2032, which your core, and for $8 million, if I got he and Broberg sitting at eight, that's a steal if he turns out to be what you want.
2: You know Alex is excited about the Cardinals right now because he said if Nikishin comes to the Cardinals.
1: Did I?
0: Yeah. I thought I heard that, but I wasn't going to say anything because I wasn't 100% sure.
1: No, he did. We're all in right now.
0: I don't know if that's helped
2: that's
0: Cardinals.
2: Fun.
1: We're all in.
2: You know, when Alex
1: give me that damn
2: in?
1: Conductor hat.
0: Yeah. Yeah.
2: No, don't you touch this. We are not
1: you
2: there
1: almost
2: yet.
1: Put it on last week, man.
2: No, I said we're getting close. We're getting close. You get to the end of that Phillies
1: series. In fact, I should be the one that could put it on. You broke them last time you put it on.
2: And man, imagine what this is going to look like after the Philly series.
1: Whew. Josh Baez is going to go into a hole.
0: Guys, in or out, the Cardinals will have 325-plus home run hitters next year.
2: Next season?
0: Yep.
2: In. They've got like five candidates.
1: Dude,
2: this offseason is going to be full of us saying,
1: and one of them to T-Bone will be Nolan Gorman.
0: No, I'm not on that.
1: He'll be like,
0: don't be surprised if the next 3 years, T-Bone 3 includes Baez, 40 bombs.
2: Baez could do it. Herrera could do it. Walker could do it. Burleson could do it. Weatherholt could do it.
0: See, I don't know about
1: I'm a little
0: Herrera
1: skeptical on Weatherholt.
0: I'm skeptical on Herrera doing it.
2: Dude, Weatherholt's pretty close to being on pace this year.
0: I think Weatherholt's got more pop than we think. Yeah. Well, I think he could grow into more power.
1: Not at Busch Stadium.
2: Find a way to do it.
0: I would say in. I think you're going to definitely get three. I don't think Herrera's going to be
2: he's on pace for 22 this
1: How many
2: year?
1: Of Weatherholt's home runs have at Busch?
2: Let's take a look.
1: I say less than five.
2: Oh, I'd say like 10.
0: I mean, Burley's kind of 50-50.
2: Seven home runs at home, nine on the road. So it's about 50-50 in terms of the split.
1: I don't buy it. You think you're a fraud.
2: 314-399-9646. That's the Air Comfort Service text line. Four in or out. Guys, in or out, Mizzou will get to at least nine wins this year, including their bowl game.
1: Out. No. You're not getting to nine wins.
2: Including their bowl game.
0: Yeah, out.
1: Yeah, that's eight, and I still don't think you're
0: getting
1: eight.
0: I think they're getting like seven wins this year.
1: You including their bowl game?
0: Yeah, you win the Cheez-It Bowl. Eight.
2: I'm out
0: they
2: as well.
0: Won't beat Iowa.
2: By the way, Cheez-It Bowl's a better game than what they're probably going to get. Just heads up. If they win seven games, they ain't getting to that.
0: Oh, my bad.
1: I do love Cheez-Its.
0: Sorry, I can't think of a bowl that was for a seven win.
1: Can't think of a worse bowl.
0: Yeah. Pop-Tart Bowl.
2: In or out, Chiefs will do no better than third in their division. Now, I think they'll finish top two.
0: Yeah, I agree with
2: it's
0: that.
2: It's a really tough division, though, man. Chargers are very good.
0: I'm not buying the Chargers. I think that's where I would say I'm out. It feels like a year that ends in Y, just like with the Utah Mammoth.
2: A year that ends in Y.
0: Yeah, I got kind of caught in between there.
1: How many years end in Y?
0: 26 year.
2: That also doesn't end in Y. It starts with Y.
1: I don't think a year ends in 90. 90 did.
0: Yeah.
1: There you go.
0: Yeah,
1: 20. The tens.
0: Yeah. Yeah.
1: 10 doesn't end in Y.
2: Hmm. Yeah. The decades.
0: Okay. Anyways,
1: that doesn't
0: each
1: end
0: year
1: in
0: we
1: either.
0: Get excited about the Chargers and they disappoint. Just like each year, national media gets excited about Utah and they disappoint.
1: Yeah, seriously. Utah and Nashville every year, it's a, hey, they're going to be good. Okay. Get a goaltender and then we'll talk.
2: 314-399-9646 from Merp the Barbarian. In or out, Joe Burrow will finish top three in MVP voting this year.
1: Out.
2: I could see it.
1: I just can't say healthy.
0: Yeah, I think I would say out because I'm a little worried about that O-line. I don't think they're going to be able to protect him. And then that my fear would be it leads to injury, so I would say out.
2: I think he's going to put up monster numbers. That division, I don't think is very good. I think he'll play really well. He's top three in the odds. Wow, I'm a little surprised by that, actually. Josh Allen's the favorite, then Lamar, then Joe Burrow at 9-1, tied with Matthew Stafford.
1: I'd have Drake May before I'd have Joe Burrow.
2: I get that. Dak at 14-1, I think is a decent bet.
1: Just don't tell me Bo Picks. That guy's never going to win one.
2: Jordan Love, 25-1.
1: Come on, man.
2: Kyler Murray, 50-1.
1: That's just a waste of money. Just Venmo me your money.
2: Jackson Dart, your boy, 65-1.
1: Yeah, I'm out on him now.
2: What happened?
1: Not after him getting mad at the Giants for asking him to take a concussion test.
2: In a preseason game, dude. Oh, my God. This guy just doesn't know how to help
1: himself. Why do they keep asking me to do this? I'm fine. Jackson, you went into a defensive tackle head first.
2: Yeah. Hey, man, if you keep leading with your head as you...
1: I'd still take Jackson Dart over Bo Picks.
0: I don't know,
2: man. No, you wouldn't.
0: Dart will be on the... Dart won't be on the field.
1: I'll take Jackson Dart any day. He's got guts.
2: All right, guys. From the 573, in or out. Joshua Baez will be part of the Home Run Derby next year.
1: Oh. I'll say out because he's going to go through his ups and downs, and it's hard to be in that Home Run Derby unless you're putting up pretty incredible numbers by that time.
0: I'll say in. What the hell? Why not?
1: And I don't want him to. I don't want his home run swing to be broken.
0: Who's more likely? Because this will be a fun one. Walker. Burley or Baez. I think Walker will be in it.
2: For the Home Run Derby?
0: Yeah.
2: Baez.
0: Yeah, I think Walker will be in it because he'll go to defend his title.
2: I don't think Burley has the home run swing that they would look for something like that.
1: Just swing out of his shoes at that pitch.
2: Burley's a doubles guy.
0: Disrespect.
1: Carpenter was a doubles guy, too. How'd that turn out?
2: He's great, but he never did the Home Run Derby.
0: Should have.
1: He should have. Yeah.
2: Alongside Alex and T-Bone, I'm BK. Coming up next, how would you rank these two moments from the 2026 Cardinals campaign? We'll get into that next here on 101 ESPN.
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10: Tanner Hendrickson here with a Sports Center update brought to you by Saliga Heating and Cooling. Cardinals currently playing game one of their doubleheader against the Cincinnati Reds as they lead it 2-0 in the bottom of the third. We'll keep you updated on the Cardinals score throughout the day today here on 101 ESPN. Game two will be tonight at 5:40 as Andre Pallante will be on the mound for the Cardinals. And the AP preseason poll is out for college football. The Missouri Tigers come in at number 25. 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
5: Alongside Alex and Tebow, and I'm BK. It's BK and Ferrario here on 101 ESPN. Which moment did you think was cooler this year? Now, the fact that this is even a question speaks to how incredible a few of these moments have been for the Cardinals this year. Did you prefer, Alex, the Jordan Walker home run derby win, or what we saw Saturday, where Joshua Baez, in his major league debut, hits three home runs on his first three plate appearance? Which one for you resonated more?
0: That's like asking me to pick my favorite child. Like,
10: all
0: come
10: right,
0: on,
10: we
0: man.
10: We can do that next.
0: No, I don't want to do that at all because they're all my favorite. I mean, this is too close to call, but I think I give the slight edge to Baez because it was at Wrigley, because it was such a historic moment. But by no means do I believe that this is like in a different tier. Like, Walker's home run derby win is right there with Baez because I'm judging it off of my reaction and my glued to the television feeling. Both of them, I had the exact same reaction when the moment happened. Like, when Walker got to that final round against Schwarber and then when he went on that rally to win it, I was jumping up and down watching that. The same thing happened on the second home run with Baez in that game.
5: It takes a lot for a team in the Cardinals' position to be the talk of baseball. And they were the talk of baseball in both of those instances. For Jordan Walker, he was the storyline. He had a moment, a stage unto himself on that night. And was on Netflix. And Barry Bonds afterwards said, "I've never seen anything like it." And then on Saturday, Joshua Baez gets the call-up. Now, it's not a stage to himself, but on a stage that included, you know, 20 other baseball players, he was the one that stood out. And not just among those 20, among the history of every major leaguer who's ever appeared in a game for the first time. He did something none of them had ever done. I would still go Walker, though, man. I think what Walker did, it's the first time it's ever happened for this organization. It's on a national spotlight. This is a guy, we know what the backstory is with him. And for him to get to a spot where he's even eligible to be a part of that home run derby, that event, which is just full of superstars across the league. And then for him to make a name for himself where now he's not just a Cardinals star, he is nationally viewed in that lens. That, to me, was the one that resonated a little bit more for me. And that is not to take away from anything that Joshua Baez accomplished over the weekend, which was spectacular. It was fun. It was exciting. And for it to be a part of that historic venue and this rivalry also added another layer to it. But, man, I will never forget what Jordan Walker was able to do in that ballpark against Kyle Schwarber, coming back from that deficit, sitting on the couch next to Barry Bonds afterwards. That, to me, was just like, it's one of the coolest moments that I've ever seen doing this job, watching it live.
10: It's not even close for me. It's Baez's day yesterday or on Saturday. I mean, that's in an actual game. It's against a guy that's trying to get you out, that's not just grooving you BP fastballs, even though he did that on the first pitch to him, literally.
0: Yeah, that was that was a meatball.
10: And the way that he did it, too, which is impressive as hell. I mean, he hits three different pitches to all three spots in the ballpark, and none of them, by the way, were cheap home runs.
5: You're right.
10: He hits it in the air, and it just kind of gets caught in the wind, and it floats, and it lands in the basket, and PCA's like staring at it like, oh, man. These were all three shots.
0: That's what I that envisioned him sounding like. Oh, man, I wish I could have got that one.
10: That, to me, is by far, and I'm not trying to take anything away from Walker because it was cool in the moment. I mean, it was great. And watching it live when I was back home.
5: One of the biggest stories in baseball this year.
10: Yeah, and he had, like, the moment. Walker is the story of, man, this guy was like had failed the two previous years, really struggling. Like, we had conversations of, like, is this his last year of a real shot with the Cardinals? it's not the same with Baez, but Baez had conversations down the minor leagues where they sent him to the complex league, right? I mean, we mentioned it earlier. So he has some of a story. His failures, though, were more at the lower levels of the minor leagues. But him to be the first guy to do something like this in the history of the sport that's been played since the 1800s, this is kind of stuff like Jason Stark dreams about when he writes his athletic articles. So for me, it's not even close. It's Joshua Baez hitting three home runs in the first three at-bats of his big league career.
0: It's a lot closer for me. Like, I get the Major League Baseball history element to it, and I totally understand what you're saying. Like, this is a guy that's actually trying to get you out. But man, that home run derby, like, you got to have ice in your veins to be in that moment if you're Jordan Walker. And to think of the story, like, yes, Baez has had failure, but he never had failure at the major league level. Jordan Walker had failure at the major league level for multiple years to where an entire fan base was saying, like, nah, I think we're good. And then all of a sudden it changes. And you did it in Philly against the guy that was on the home team, and you found a way to just make everybody's night miserable. That is monumental stuff in terms of ice in your veins.
10: I get it, but there's going to be other home run derby winners. There will eventually be a Cardinals that will win a home run derby again.
11: I think there's a difference, though, between just a home run derby winner and what happened this year.
10: Yeah, but
11: there are very few home run derbies that you truly remember. That you will always have as recall of that moment that happened. This was one of those.
0: And to have the background that Walker had going into that season and that home run derby, you're not going to see that.
10: The derby's just a gimmicky all-star thing. That I know it's become a passional time.
0: The all-star game is a gimmicky all-star thing.
10: Oh, no, I get it. But I mean, they're all that, right? Like, the dunk contest is that, the three-point shooting contest.
0: The home run derby, you still have to have raw talent to be able to pull that off.
10: I agree, but like, what I mean, Baez has done something that hadn't been done in 100-plus years of the sport, and it's probably not going to be done, if ever, again in the sport.
11: What Baez did, this is inarguable, is less achievable.
0: Yes.
11: It is harder to achieve what Baez did, which is what makes it such a spectacular achievement for him to have. And somebody on the text line brought this up.
0: That the home run derby was scripted for Walker? I never would have thought that.
11: From the 314, the main point here is that both were unforgettable, historic Cardinals moments in a season that was supposed to be dead from the very beginning. Pretty cool. Absolutely. That is what stands out most, is whether it's Dustin May's complete game shutout or Jordan Walker's home run derby, or pick any of the early home runs from J.J. Weatherholt where you're like, wait, what? Like, he did it again? Or Alec Burleson. It's not necessarily individual moments so much as it is, like, just the season that he's putting together. And then over the weekend with Joshua Baez, what he's able to do. It's been pretty awesome, man. I mean, this is a Cardinal season that I will remember more fondly than really most of them since 2016. And that sounds weird because they're probably not going to make it to the playoffs this year. But given the expectations coming in and what we've been able to witness this year by the team and what it hopefully will represent for their future, it's been fun as hell to watch, and it's been a hell of a lot of fun to cover, honestly, as well.
0: Yeah. I mean, 2022 is going to be something that I remember, but it's solely off of one player more than it's a team and, like, multiple players, and that's what this one is. So I think you're right in the sense of it's a season that I'm not going to forget in terms of multiple guys leave a lasting impact.
11: 22 was special because of Goldie and Arenado being top five MVP candidates, and then the 700. Chase for 700.
0: Yeah, but as T-Bone said, like, you'll see guys in the MVP conversation another time.
11: 21 was special because of the 17-game winning streak, but the season mostly sucked.
0: Yeah, that
11: what
0: season
11: year?
0: Was 21. That season was bad
11: the season
0: until the
11: really kind of sucked, especially June. And then you had the 17-game winning streak, which got you to the end of the year. How did you guys feel about 2019?
0: Well, it was a Stanley Cup season, so it was amazing for me.
11: No, for the Cardinals.
0: Oh, I don't remember.
10: I mean, I don't really remember
0: I don't.
10: It either.
0: Like,
11: it was the year they went to the NLCS.
10: Oh, yeah. Yeah, I remember people being disappointed at them getting killed in the NLCS.
11: Yeah. Do you think that will be remembered more fondly than this season, though, right? Because they got to the NLCS?
10: No,
0: I don't think so.
10: I think this is going to be one of the teams in 2019.
11: I was honestly not sure.
0: If this rebuild goes the way that they hope it goes, I think this is going to be a year you always resort back to and say that was the year that they got to where they got to today.
10: I will be curious to know, like, how much of remembrance from this year starts by what occurs next year. And what I mean by that is this is fun, and I agree with you guys. I mean, this team has been fun to cover, and considering I thought they had a chance of losing 100 games at the beginning of the year, it's fine and dandy, but the question becomes, all right, what's next? You know, or is this the sign of like the beginning of something? Or is the front office going to say, no, we don't want to do any splurging. We're just going to kind of let the development process play out. And then next year they take a step back.
11: I would say there's a chance, though. Like, let's say next year they go to the playoffs. We play a full season. They end up in the playoffs. And this was clearly the start of something more long lasting. 2015. What do you think is more fondly remembered among Cardinals fans, 22 or 2015?
10: 22. I mean, 22. They had Albert. Yeah, Albert.
11: I think so too, right?
10: Yeah.
11: So 22
12: and the MVP
11: 2015, and then 26 would be third since 2015. Would you guys agree with that?
10: I would put 21 ahead of it because of the winning streak, get to the playoffs.
11: You think so?
10: Yeah. I know it had a disappointing end, but I mean,
12: I don't know, man. I think 17
10: in
12: is
10: a row.
12: Up there.
10: Yeah, but I just
12: think 26 might be two.
10: I mean, they may not even be in the playoffs. I think you got to be in the playoffs to beat. If they get to the playoffs, I think they will beat 21.
0: Man, I don't know if you do, though. If you got a guy who wins Rookie of the Year, if you got a guy who's in the MVP conversation, if you have a rookie that comes
10: up. This market is just different. Like, I said this all the time. Like, when Mo said this, I thought he was right when he said it at the time. This is a market that doesn't rebuild. Because we judge this team on playoff success, not fun. That's not the brand of the Cardinals baseball. I mean, it's not the one that I grew up on, and I wouldn't want that to change, by the way. I'm okay with them retooling, rebuilding, and it taking a couple of years to kind of reset
0: this. What if
10: this
0: is the start of that era?
10: Well, that's what I'm saying. I think if this is going to be better than 2021, they got to be in the playoffs. If not, like, it's fourth. And then, like, that's pretty successful for a first year of a rebuild. But I don't think it can beat 21 if you don't make October.
11: Rewind is next here on 101 ESPN.
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11: 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Alex, before we get out of here today, we've spent the majority of the day talking about Joshua Baez, what he was able to accomplish over the weekend, what the Cardinals did by winning 2 out of 3 against the Cubs. Your lasting memory of that series, that game, that performance will be what, Alex?
1: I mean, it's the historic day that he had, but I think more so than anything, it's just the Cardinals development system continuing to pull people back in. As much as we've learned about Joshua Baez and for what he did in that game, it's just it's building that trust factor and excitement factor of what this rebuild looks like. And you got the payoff for a couple of different guys throughout the season, but when Baez comes up and does something that had never happened in Major League Baseball history, it really starts to pull you into what this Cardinals team can start to do.
10: Yeah, man, it's going to just be, it will always remember me as a dominant performance. And what I mean by that is, did against Matthew Boyd, guy that will probably start game 2 of a playoff series, that's a very good lefty. And what I mean by dominant is he hit 3 different pitches to 3 different parts of the field, and none of them were cheap home runs. I mean, that first one was a nuclear shot to dead center. So that's how I'm going to remember that first debut of Joshua Baez, for a guy that was hyped that we had been wanting for a couple of months as he had had a 4 home run game down in the minor leagues. I mean, it's just unforgettable what he did over the weekend.
11: It's a reminder of what raw power can do for a lineup. And this is a team that hasn't had a whole lot of that for a while now, especially from the right side. And for him to be able to provide it, man, was that fun to watch. And then on Sunday, you saw the downside of it, which is the swing and the miss, the strikeouts. Like, that's also going to be part of his game. You give one to take the other because he puts points on the board. And if he's able to do that, you get, you know, 10, 15 of those over the course of any half of a regular season, that'll allow you to win some games that you otherwise probably shouldn't. And if you're able to do that against left-handed pitching, all the better.
1: Because Burleson can't do it, right?
11: For a while.
10: Hey, he drove me through today.
1: Sorry.
10: I can't wait for Baez's first, like, 20-game hot stretch. Whew. Imagine. I mean, well, my reaction when I saw the first 2 home runs before he hit the third, and I was like, whoa, this is historic, was, wow, this could be a guy that if he gets hot could carry an offense for 2 weeks, 3-week stretch.
11: We mentioned this whenever we were talking about calling him up. Like, he can do for your offense what Nelson Velasquez did, but better. Right, yeah. He's a better version of Nelson Velasquez is basically what you're hoping for, and he can play a position in the outfield, which is also nice. But Nelson Velasquez, last time that you played against the Cubs, you needed that right-handed thumb.
1: Which, it also helps you become a playoff team. I mean, look at the 2-week, month stretch where Walker and Burleson and Herrera and Weatherholt went cold. Nobody was able to step up and take advantage of that for you. If you get a couple of guys in your system that can do that,
0: that's how teams become not just playoff teams, but teams that can win their division.
11: Doubleheader today, 5 games in 4 days against the Cincinnati Reds. It's in the bottom of the fourth inning right now. Cardinals leading this one 2-1. Quinn Matthews has had an eventful day. So far, he's only allowed 2 hits. Unfortunately, one of them was a homer. He's also walked 3 and struck out 5.
10: And do I see, you've got the box score up, right? Is he had 83 pitches
11: 82.
10: Already?
11: Oh, no, 83. 83 pitches. Yep. So 83 pitches.
10: Thought my vision was bad.
0: He's going 4 today, I think.
11: Yeah. So I would.
10: Snell-esque.
11: I would say you're going to probably end up with 4 to 5 innings tops.
0: I would say who's pitching later on tonight?
11: Andre Pallante.
10: He's going to have to go.
0: Andre Pallante is going to be going 6 or 7 for you.
11: Yep. You're going to need it. So yeah. It's a big open series. Every time that they win a series, the next one gets that much bigger. And this is a big one at the Great American Small Park. We'll have all the updates for you guys tomorrow. We appreciate each and every one of you tuning in. If you missed any of it, check it out on the YouTube page, youtube.com/101ESPNSDL. Tomorrow, we will be joined by Derek Gould, as we do each and every week. We'll also be joined by Cardinals Assistant General Manager Rob Serfolio. He's going to join us tomorrow at noon. He basically oversees the development system. So, yeah, we've got a few questions to ask of him, specifically about Joshua Baez and what it was like for him to see that performance over the weekend. 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Stay tuned for the Fast Lane there. 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
12: Swing, high fly, belted. First pitch in the show. Baez homers. Look at that Cardinal dugout. Swing and a drive down the line. Did he do it again? That ball is gone. He's got two homers. Swing, drive, well hit right. Suzuki bat. It is gone. It is gone. It is gone. Three homers for Baez. Major League history at Wrigley Field.
1: Let's get nasty on a Monday. It's a Fast Lane on 101 ESPN with Andrew Marsh, Kerry Davis, and Jamie Rivers. I'm Anthony Stalter. 203, your time check brought to you by Clarkson Jewelers, an officially licensed Rolex jeweler. You heard the calls from Chip Carey over the weekend from Wrigley Field on Cardinals TV. And what, I mean, anything I say about Joshua Baez's debut would be underselling it.
13: Not enough.
1: First player in Major League history to hit three home runs in three consecutive at-bats in his debut. We have never seen that before out of a rookie. It was an absolutely remarkable day. Fun backstory, too, with him having to borrow Blaze Jordan's cleats. Didn't have the right cleats. He borrowed them from Blaze Jordan because Blaze Jordan's like one of the only guys who had a size whatever shoe. And Blaze Jordan actually said, hey, man, those are your debut cleats. Keep them. Well, Joshua Baez can't even keep them because they're going to Cooperstown. So what an unbelievable story. He had, what, like 30-some-odd family members there in the stands cheering him on, and he blasts three home runs at Wrigley Field.
13: I personally feel like the craziest thing that came out of that whole thing was Chicago Cubs fans at Wrigley, as loud as they were cheering, and then they gave him a standing ovation when he finally hit one to the center fielder was out.
1: Yeah, left field, yeah.
13: Or left field, sorry.
1: And laser beam.
13: They gave him a standing ovation. When's the last time you've seen a Cardinals player get a standing ovation in Chicago at Wrigley Field?
1: I couldn't tell
13: I'd
1: you.
13: I'd say it's probably never.
1: Yeah.
14: I probably would guess Mark McGwire, maybe.
13: Because they had time. Sammy Sosa in the
14: but
13: race.
14: But I'm sure they probably...
13: Nah, they're...
14: Tip of the cap.
1: Maybe. Yeah,
13: those Chicago people.
14: Nah, they're not as bad as you think. He's one of them, hell.
10: He's a Southsider.
14: You work with him. Okay.
1: Kerry. It's different.
13: But Kerry, point proven.
14: Okay. All right. Well, you know
1: it's
14: what?
1: It's different on the South Side.
14: But you weren't on the South Side, Anthony.
1: I was.
10: In spirit, he was.
1: In spirit.
14: In spirit. I was like, no, you weren't. No. It's closer to the North Side.
1: I was West.
14: Northwest.
1: I was, no, I was Southwest.
14: Ish. Closer to Wrigley Field than Comiskey at the time.
10: Nah.
14: About 10 minutes.
10: Yeah.
1: But I wasn't a Cubs fan. So, no, unbelievable. I think one of the most impressive parts is that he hit a fastball. He hit a fastball to center. He pulled the slider and hit a changeup for an oppo taco. Like, it wasn't just mistake pitch after mistake pitch after mistake pitch. Hey, let's challenge the rookie with the fastball. He hit a fastball, he hit a slider, and he hit a changeup. Three different parts of the ballpark. What? I mean, unbelievable. And I heard BK and Ferrario talking about it, like, hey, what's been like the coolest moment of the season? Was it Jordan Walker's home run derby? You know, was it Baez on Saturday? No, it was Baez on Saturday.
13: It's easily Baez.
1: It's easy. I mean,
13: that was electric. The entire internet was buzzing.
1: So you say electric. My question to you guys, did Joshua Baez just re-energize the team and the fan base this season? Like, did he just put a lightning bolt up everybody's rear end?
13: It certainly seems like it. I was going to say feels like it, but then on the heels of that would have been weird.
1: Right. Yeah.
13: Yeah. So it seems like it.
1: Seems like it. Yep.
13: Yeah. Okay. You know. Mm-hmm.
1: Yep.
13: Yeah. Rather not.
1: Where the sun don't shine.
13: Rather not. Thank you.
1: Yeah.
13: But yeah, I mean, we were talking about it a little bit earlier. It's just the fact that it feels like they could actually make a push now. Mm-hmm. And that extends the lineup. I mean, you've got to pitch differently to other guys in the batting order now because this mutant that they just called up, he just has to make contact. And the ball goes. So I think, if nothing else, it probably re-energized the Cardinals and their lineup, made them better, and certainly the fan base is buzzing.
15: I think when I looked at it, I automatically thought of Gladiator. Are you not entertained? And I hear, because we've had Cardinal fans, you know, complaining, whining, oh, this is terrible, oh, goodness. This season is freaking fun. Like, every part of it, even the lulls, are part of the experience. Like, you remember the Mike Vick experience, the ride, you know, yeah. They were talking. It is that a different one. It was times when...
1: On the field.
13: Yeah,
1: on the
13: I
1: field.
13: Certainly remember Mike something Vick experience. About that, yeah.
15: It was good times, man.
1: It's a commercial about it.
15: Yeah. It's fun. Just an experience. It's been fun. And you've had so many rookies come up this season and have their first taste of Major League Baseball. And that is also fun. I think they said there's 9 guys that have come up this year for the first time as big leaguers. Jamie, you remember your first game. I remember my first game. Joshua Baez is the best first game in any sport in ever, Bob. Like, I don't know of a...
13: Austin Matthews had 4 goals his first NHL game.
15: That's pretty damn good, too.
1: Best Major League Baseball debut.
15: Best ever. Like, it's fun. And I just, are you not entertained the entire season? The team is still fighting for a playoff spot. If they make it, cool, awesome. If they don't, you still say, man, these young players had a hell of a season. And we still got 35 games left, some around there. Like, it's still a lot of time left. But this has been outstanding. You're seeing Jordan Walker have a breakout season. You're seeing Alec Burleson have a breakout season. J.J. Weatherholt got paid $150 million, $140 million. Like, Mason Wynn is well on his way to probably his second gold glove because I think he's the best damn shortstop in the business. And fight me if you think otherwise. Talking to you, Anthony.
1: I'm not going
15: to
1: fight you.
15: I just want you, if you feel other, because he didn't want him on the top 10 list.
13: You feel like you got to fight him for that?
15: If he doesn't want him on the top 10 list, I stand up for Mason right here, right now. You want to go, brother?
13: Yeah, but
15: let's go.
13: That's
15: nothing to do with being upset. Just because it's Monday.
13: I would mind it, yeah.
15: But it has been exciting to watch, man, this entire season. Baez had a great day. Like, all of these young players, you're watching Quinn Matthews having an out. Like, he gave up the home run, but he's pitching really well. Hunter Dobbins pitching his butt off. I know he's not a first-year player, but all of these young players having fun, showing themselves for what the future will be for the St. Louis Cardinals. If you're not excited, if you're not entertained, shame on you.
16: I think right now the Cardinals are appointment TV. At least Joshua Baez is. He makes his debut on Saturday. I'm sitting at Cyberg's eating lunch. My buddy's got to go to a kid's birthday party. And I go, he's like, hey, we got to wrap this up. I got to go. I go, hey, chill out. We're going to watch this guy make his debut. He's gonna bat in the first inning.
1: Mm-hmm.
16: This team, the scoring runs in the first inning. He's not the only one that's swinging a hot bat. He's going to hit first pitch, boom. So then we leave, and I sit in the car. I probably sat in the car for 15 minutes rewatching that video on Twitter for like at least 20 times. I was like, this is so cool. Went to a pool party. I get there. I timed it out perfectly to where he was up to bat as I pulled into my parking spot at the house. I sit there in my car. I had the radio on. I go, I got to watch this, though. So I pull up the app. Boom, home run. Unbelievable. Swimming in the pool. Kind of watching the game. Oh, Baez is up. Let me get out of the pool and go, like, appointment TV. Jamie didn't even believe me when I, hey, no. Here, another one.
13: The third time you text the group, I was like, no, now you're just lying.
16: There's no chance. It was incredible. That is a day that you probably won't forget in your sports fandom history, because it was history. It was so much fun to watch. And even yesterday, I know you went 0 for gopher, but every at-bat, I was, hey, what are we doing? Oh, I'm going to pause. Timeout on the field. I gotta watch him bat.
1: Yeah.
16: Same thing today.
13: You're not wrong, Marshy. I was, me and the kids, the younger ones, are all going back to school. Took them back to school shopping. West County Mall. It was slammed. I don't ever advise going
15: don't
13: there.
15: Suggest it.
13: It was not fun. It was not good.
15: However, I was watching our text chain. I couldn't watch the game. People everywhere and whatnot. But then every time he hit a home run, and Marcia would text her, people in the stores were starting to buzz. Like, they're getting the tweets or the updates. Like, oh, my. Hey, oh, my. Everybody starts talking. Around the entire mall, by the time we were gone, like, 75% of the mall was buzzing about Baez. That's pretty wild.
17: Yeah, I think he has completely re-energized this season by what he did on Saturday. I'm sure everybody couldn't wait to watch the game yesterday. And then they win, and now we get two today. And the Cardinals right now up 2-1. And we'll see if this offense can carry over. That's a different conversation, whether or not the entire offense will be impacted here. And I think we should absolutely be amazed and in awe of what happened on Saturday without pretending to know what it means. We have no idea what this means for Baez individually, and we have no idea what this means for the Cardinals. But I think it's absurd to not just dive right back in after what Baez was able to do on Saturday.
16: I think what he did against any team would have been amazing, but the fact that he did it against the Cubs,
17: yes,
16: at Wrigley Field was just awesome.
17: I agree.
16: And the Cardinals were playing meaningful baseball, too, so I think that matters even more. Just a really cool day. Really cool day.
17: That's Andrew Marsh, Kerry Davis, Jamie Rivers. I'm Anthony Stalter. It's the Fast Lane on 101 ESPN. Ohio State and Oregon headline the preseason AP poll. Kerry's psyched about that. Might not be psyched about the rest of the top 10. That's next on 101 ESPN.

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0: Slant on 101 ESPN with Andrew Marsh, Kerry Davis, and Jamie Rivers. I'm Anthony Stalzer. So the AP preseason poll for college football was released today. What does it mean? Well, nothing, because we haven't seen these teams play. Yeah. So let's just get that out of the way first. What does it mean? Absolutely nothing. Okay.
1: Well, actually, that's not true, Anthony. From a football standpoint, it means nothing.
0: Right.
1: I get it. But it means something because there are teams that can get totally screwed over.
0: Bingo.
1: By this whole thing.
0: Bingo. You nailed it. It means nothing from, like, where should these teams rank? We haven't seen them play. But to Jamie's point, thing you alluded to was where they're ranked does matter because it's an idea of where the committee may rank these teams. Ohio State at number one makes sense. I don't have much issue with it. They're one of the most talented teams in the nation.
1: Yeah, they got Artie the Party, too.
0: They've got Artie the Party, so you know the tight ends are going to be popping. Loaded offensively. They're coming off a championship caliber season. I know they fell short. Indiana won it all. They have the experience in quarterback Julian Sain. They've got one of the best players in all of college football in Jeremiah Smith and a proven young running back in Bo Jackson. So, no issues there.
2: He was really good.
0: Yeah.
1: He was a good baseball player, too.
2: Different Bo Jackson, though.
0: Oh. Different Bo Jackson.
1: What are the odds?
0: Here's the question, though. Are we ranking the best team or the team that everyone's just kind of more the most comfortable with having at number one?
2: I don't know. I've said this in the past, except for last year, because Illinois is ranked in the top 10. Preseason rankings are a waste of time. Because, again, you don't know. I'm looking on this list, and obviously I want every Big Ten team to be eligible to be on this list. Penn State is number 18. How many games did they win last year, Anthony?
0: Six.
2: That'd be good if they won six.
0: Four.
2: They won seven. Seven and six.
1: Yes, way better than you thought, Kerry.
0: I thought
1: way
0: you had the number in front of you.
2: They were 7-6. But they were 3-6 in the Big Ten.
0: Mm-hmm.
2: Like, watching them, and this is, I just, again, that's one team, and it is a Big Ten team, so there you have it, folks. I do call out nonsense when I see it. I don't think that they should be a top 25 team, and you lost your head coach. You got a new head coach in there. You got a new quarterback. I think they believe Rocco Becht and that staff and Matt Campbell, they're going to be much better than what they were last year, but they haven't done enough. So every single year we go through this, and we look at teams, and we say, oh, this team is right here. And by the end of the year, like, how in the hell were they a preseason top 10 team?
0: Yeah.
2: Like, who in the hell decided that? How didn't you at least watch one game, especially now more so than ever, because every single year you got a new group of players taking over on a team. You got new quarterbacks, you got new rosters, you got new everything, new offensive linemen, head coaches, that offensive coordinators that are left to become head coaches, position coaches flip-flopping. You just do not know how well a team is gelled in the offseason when they have so much transition. So for me, it's intriguing to see, you know, how they decipher who is who, but I would personally do away with the preseason rankings. Give me a ranking after 1 or 2 weeks. And then I can really gauge after watching that current team, because the team you saw in 2025 is not going to be the same team you see in 2026.
0: Mm-hmm.
2: Not the same players, not the same coaches in some instances, and sometimes not even the same scheme. So good luck.
1: That's why you and I think in

0: like this. In the last couple of years, I've just seen too many teams affected by the preseason rankings. When if they just would have waited, it would have organized itself a lot easier.
1: Well, Oregon is a perfect example of that, too. Oregon typically falls short in the biggest games. They're ranked number two. It's kind of fascinating because they are moved now into the, hey, you're not a team that's got a lot of potential. No, you're one of the teams expecting to actually win. Period. And for Oregon, I'm sure that's an uncomfortable, maybe not for the players and the coaches, but for Oregon and people who observe the program, I'm sure that's a little uncomfortable. Because Oregon plays much better as a, hey, we got a shot, man. We're talented. We're super talented. We're kind of under the radar a little bit. Like, we're in that 5-6 range. We're not. Yeah. No, you're two. You're two now. So the expectations are sky high.
2: At least with those two teams, and I know, like, Oregon and Ohio State, you at least know their best players are back. Jeremiah Smith is the best player. Caleb Downs is gone. He's the best player on their defense. And Sonny Styles was the second best player. Like, they lost a lot of talent on their defense, but their best offensive player and their quarterback is back. Same thing for Oregon. Same quarterback is returning. They're going to have a new offensive coordinator because their OC is now the head coach at Kentucky, I believe, Will Stein. They are going to be a little bit different, I'm sure. I don't know if it runs the same. You look at Notre Dame at number four. Who was their best player last year?
1: Jeremiah Love, who is a high ankle.
2: He's returning. He's back.
1: No. He's with the Cardinals. In fact, he's dealing with a high ankle.
2: He's drafted in the fourth overall, right?
1: Yeah, he's dealing with a high ankle sprain.
2: Yeah, he's not playing for Notre Dame, though.
1: No, sir.
2: So, you don't... the best player on that team is not returning.
1: Mm-hmm.
2: And their receiver, their other running back, is not there either. So, again, these teams are going to be different. I just don't know enough to say, all right, I like this. I think this is great. This is outstanding.
1: Right.
2: I can joke around and say, oh, it's great to have Ohio State and Oregon as the number one and number two team. But honestly, I don't know what they're going to be until I watch them for 2 weeks. 2 to 3 weeks to know, to have a gauge on who these teams really are.
1: Mm.
3: Do you think these teams are sort of ranked by the returning quarterback and the level of confidence in said quarterback?
1: I think,
3: and then we just go forward with that?
1: I think you asking that question after what CD just said about Notre Dame is important. Because CJ Carr enters the Heisman race. CJ Carr is returning after Notre Dame was left out of the playoff last year. They finished 10-2. They have a 10-game winning streak. And again, CJ Carr is at least on the Heisman watch list going into the season. So yeah, Marsh, I think in a lot of ways they are. George is similar, but obviously Gunnar Stockton's not somebody that is drawing Heisman praise. I just think Georgia, while not a sexy preseason story, we have seen it before. Mm-hmm. We know that they're going to be good. We know they're going to be competitive. They're kind of a safe three. We know you're not going to embarrass us. I think the one that's kind of sitting pretty is Texas. Texas is at number five. We know the story from last year. They were number one coming in. They had to play on the road at Ohio State, lost that one, and the season just never felt like it got back on track. Mm-hmm. Now they're five. I think they could probably make more ground up now and be in the playoff mix toward the end, as opposed to last year, where all the eyes are on them. They're number one. You got Arch Manning starting, and it just seemed like they were kind of destined for failure at some point. And they did. It was right out of the gates they lost.
2: Yeah.
1: So I think Texas at number five is kind of sitting pretty.
3: So a couple of weeks ago, I believe it when we were at Centene, we did the coaches poll. Mizzou was 25th.
1: Yep.
3: And in this poll, they're 25th once again. Is it beneficial for Mizzou to be in the top 25, or do you think it'd be better if they were like a dark horse in the SEC outside of the top 25?
1: No, I think them being ranked number 25 is probably good. Sets high for the program,
3: mm-hmm.
1: high expectations for them. It gives them a little bit of juice going into the season, and we know at the start of the year is usually a cakewalk for Mizzou. So they might be able to kind of climb up. Well, the opponents aren't very great, Jamie. You know that.
0: It's a big game coming up.
1: And climb maybe because the top 25 teams are gonna fall early on, so Mizzou can kind of start climbing up the rankings early.
0: Yeah, sure. They're at Kansas, Anthony.
1: Right. Well, that's the one big one that.
3: There he goes.
0: It doesn't get any bigger than that. I learned my lesson last year.
1: That's the exception to the rule, Jamie. I do want to get Carrie's thoughts on this before we close this out. SEC.
3: Yeah.
1: Nine teams ranked.

0: Congrats, man. Best conference in football, so they say.
1: Five in the top 10.
2: Man. I don't believe you, Kerry.
1: Five in the top 10. Five in the top 10.
2: Man.
3: I don't believe
2: you. That damn SEC knows ball, don't they? Yeah. They can keep being in the top 10, top 25. That's cool. We'll holler at y'all in January.
1: Okay.
2: Yeah.
1: And by we, you mean Big Ten.
2: Yeah, man. Yeah, that's it. Where we'll be.
1: All right.
2: We'll see where you fools are.
1: You're talking to the, like, SEC Nation or us?
2: Yeah, SEC Nation.
1: Okay, all right. Yeah, it felt attacked. I felt attacked there. I don't know why. Just felt weird. All right. Any other thoughts?
2: Yeah, man. I think it's gonna be fun. Good. I'm excited for the season to begin. We're what, 2 weeks away?
1: Yes.
2: 2 weeks away from college football, man.
1: Two weeks away. You got Bill Belichick in the opener.
2: Oh yeah. Who does? You do?
1: TCU.
2: Oh.
1: Oh, like we as college football. Mm-hmm.
2: Why do we have him as the opener?
1: Because
2: that's first sure game. Loses. Are they week zero?
1: I believe so. I think
2: that's the first game of the year.
1: I think they're the first game of the year.
2: Oh man,
4: there's a lot of great matchups throughout the year in college football, like banger after banger.
3: Yeah, you're
4: going to
3: get
4: banger.
3: Some good games this year.
4: It's going to be fun.
1: They're week one, so maybe not. Hold on, let me see here, real quick. Let me look at these.
2: Oh no, they're week zero.
1: No,
2: that's week one.
1: Is
2: there a week zero?
1: One. There's always a week zero. I don't know why they do that.
2: I don't see it. August 29th is the first game.
1: No, yeah. No, there's not. It's just week one.
2: I guess they got rid of week zero, huh?
1: Yeah, North Carolina, TCU, 11 a.m.
2: First game of the year.
1: Dublin,
2: Ireland.
1: Yes.
2: Good luck to those guys, man.
1: You guys got TCU in that one?
2: Yeah, hell yeah.
1: Don't have to see how the teams play, do you?
2: I don't need to see that.
1: Yeah, no, I'm with you. All right, can this Cardinal offense become good enough to matter? I'll explain what I mean next on 101 ESPN.
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4: I'm Andrew Marsh. 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They take the series against the Cubs, and right now they're taking on the Cincinnati Reds. Game one of a doubleheader. 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

0: It's Fastlane on 101 ESPN. The Cardinals are up 2-1 right now, top of the seventh in Cincinnati, where they're playing a day-night doubleheader. Hopefully they can pick up a win here and keep this one rolling. That would be the third straight for the Cardinals if they can hold on. One of the lightning bolt players over the weekend, Joshua Baez, has re-energized this lineup. But the bigger question is, has he also lengthened the lineup? Because if he has, then can this offense become good enough to matter? And I think that, from a big picture standpoint, is the biggest question coming off of the power display that Baez had on Saturday. Is this simply a Cardinals team that's capable of having a big game or big series offensively, or can they be what they were at the start of the year, which is a component of the game that can carry the Cardinals?
1: Yeah. I think it can be what they were at the start of the season. I mean, look at the way Burleson's hitting right now. Man. Walker, he's found his groove again. Weatherholt, you know, the numbers fluctuate a little bit, but you know, they've been pretty consistent. And I said this in the office earlier to you guys. Having Baez behind Walker in the lineup the last game against Chicago, that affected the Cubs. Because the one pitcher got himself in a jam against Jordan Walker. And instead of just walking him to get to the next guy, you're sitting there as a pitcher, and if I walk Jordan Walker and then I got this Baez kid, he takes me yard. That's two runs now.
0: Yeah.
1: So he pitched. He had to try and pitch a strike. He did, and Walker knocked the snot out of it and put it out of the park. So it put pressure on him. So it's still early. You know, we'll see how much this plays into things as we go down the stretch, how Baez continues to develop. He hasn't had a hit since those home runs, so we are seeing some of the growth that is left to be done. But if he's on his game, just his presence right now changes things.
2: Yeah, I think so. I think it is. It's obviously a good thing. The way that I think we've talked about the 1-4 hitters, and we've been kind of waiting on that fifth guy. We know Mason Winn is going to be the sixth. It does lengthen your lineup. And quiet as kept, I think Blaze Jordan is actually starting to figure some things out as well. Mm-hmm. He's batting .255. I think he's leading. He had another triple today. I don't think he's the fastest person on the roster, but I think he's leading the team in triples. He's figuring some things out at the plate. You saw Jimmy Crooks have a double yesterday as well. Like, the younger players are figuring things out, and that also helps add length to the lineup. So, yeah, I think that if you have protection for Jordan Walker, like you just talked about, Jamie, and the way that Alec Burleson is hitting, he's going to get good pitches. He's more than likely going to be on base, which means you're going to have to try to figure out a way to get Jordan Walker out. And if you try to walk around him or pitch around him, you got Baez behind him. I think it does a great job for where this team is and where they're headed for the rest of the season and for the future.
3: You guys think there's any correlation to moving off of Lars Nootbaar, who at the tail end of his time here in St. Louis was not hitting that well? It started off really well when he got healthy and took on, you know, they play the Reds, ironically. But then he sort of tailed off, and there wasn't any real protection for Jordan Walker. We saw Jordan Walker kind of struggle out of the gates after the All-Star break. I wonder if there's a correlation there where you have a guy in left field now who just can absolutely swing the stick. Mm-hmm. Jamie, you mentioned he hasn't gotten a hit since, but every at-bat, he's crushing
1: the ball.
3: They're
1: loud at-bats.
3: The last one, he hit a rope down third base and was robbed of a base hit, probably a double if that squeaks by.
0: Yep.
3: I mean, he is just a presence there. So even if he's not actually getting those hits, to your point, Jordan Walker will be seeing better pitches. I know he's hitting first today. He's leading off, but you know, typically he'll probably be in that fifth spot.
1: Yeah, anybody find that weird that he's leading off? He doesn't, to me, that I don't think Baez profiles as a leadoff.
0: He definitely doesn't profile as a leadoff hitter, no.
1: I thought maybe the two hole.
0: So my guess is, since Baez comes up, you want to get him as many ABs as humanly possible, and Weatherholt had the day off today, so you put Baez there. But no, Jamie, you're absolutely right. He doesn't profile that way. You probably want him in that fifth spot.
1: Yeah, like I didn't think that. Personally, I didn't feel like that benefits Baez.
0: No. Outside of, again, he has the opportunity to see more at-bats than anybody in the lineup, provided, of course.
1: Well, it's not like two or three he's going to be screwed over.
0: Right. No. But you're also moving a guy that is used to hitting two out of that spot.
1: Yeah.
0: I don't know. It probably doesn't matter, or matters less than what we think. but that would be my guess. You don't want to move somebody that is typically hitting 2, 3, or 4. You also want to get more at bats. Weather holds off. Put him at first. So, but I'm with you guys. I think there is a lot to love about this Cardinals offense again. If, of course, Baez continues to be a threat. Now, he doesn't have to hit a home run every time. But like you guys are saying, he's making loud contact. Even his outs are exciting.
1: And I think that's all that matters. Yeah. All he has to be is a threat for pitchers to change things, for strategies to be different. And if he's a threat, like strikeouts are one thing. I get it. And he's got a high strikeout rate down in the minors. But so far, he's at least making contact. Mm-hmm. It keeps the pitchers, keeps the teams on their heels a little bit.
0: Definitely.
1: That's really all he needs to do.
3: Now, when you ask this question, I'm assuming you are specifically talking about for the rest of the season and not for the future.
0: Correct.
3: Okay.
0: Yeah.
3: I think what the Cardinals are doing now is just, it's fun. You know, we always talk about, did you answer the U-Up text from the Cardinals?
1: Mm-hmm. Like,
3: I feel like everybody has. After this weekend, like, how can you not sit there and feel confident about where this group is right now? They're playing good baseball. They're fun to watch again. And let's just see what happens. Who knows? Who knows what happens?
0: Marsh was sitting in his car watching the Baez at bats.
3: 15 minutes. And, 15 to 20 minutes.
0: And
3: the same video.
0: Sent the Cardinals a text saying, hey, let me know when you get home. Let me know when you get home.
1: I don't care how late you are.
0: Yeah.
1: Just let me know.
0: Don't worry. I'll be up. Let me know when you're home.
2: I think that, like, realistically, looking at what this season has been, Alec Burleson is leading the major leagues in RBI. Jordan Walker is tied for fourth, right with Yordan Alvarez, who's probably the league MVP in the AL.
0: Definitely.
2: Jordan Walker is Alec Burleson in hits in Major League Baseball. Alec Burleson is fifth, and Jordan Walker is ninth. Like, that's your 3 and 4 hitter, however, lefty, righty, whoever's pitching. Yeah. That's your 3 and 4 hitter. They are top 10 in hits and RBI in all of Major League Baseball. If you can add... And we know that Ivan Herrera is always on base, whether he's getting a hit, getting hit by a pitch, or walking. He finds a way to get on base. J.J. Weatherholt does as well. Like, you're figuring some things out to put yourself in a position. When you're talking about the offense, those two guys playing at the level that they are playing at, and then if you add a Baez who does have the pop, who maybe he swings and misses some, but when he runs into it, he definitely runs into it. You're putting yourself in a position to be a really good baseball team at the plate.
0: No, there's no question about it. All right, it's Fastlane on 101 ESPN. Are Joel Hofer and Jordan Binnington the foundation for a successful Blues season? We'll dive into that next on 101 ESPN.
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0: NHL media tweeted out the top 10 goalies in the NHL. No argument with number one, or I highly doubt there's going to be an argument with number one, and Andre Vasilevsky.
1: Yeah, he's pretty good.
0: Yeah. Hellebuck is two.
1: Yeah.
0: Certainly from a regular season standpoint, no question about that. Shesterkin is three.
3: Bless you.
1: I don't... he's top 10, but I don't think he's third.
0: Sorokin of the Islanders is fourth. Jeremy Swayman is number five, Boston. Logan Thompson is number six, Washington. Jake Ottinger is number seven, the Stars. Dan Vladar, Philadelphia is eight. Wallstead, number nine. He's with Minnesota. And then Jakub Dobesh.
1: St. Louis's own.
0: Montreal, number 10. No Hofer.
3: What?
0: That big of a shock? Probably not.
1: No.
0: No. But, Jamie, this does lead you to the question of whether or not Hofer and Binnington are the foundation for success for the Blues this season.
1: Yeah, as I was kind of diving through some things, I was thinking about the upcoming season for the Blues and you know, how you build a winning team. And in baseball, you know, pitching. In hockey, goaltending. It's your starting point. If you can lock that down, just like if you have a great five-man rotation, it certainly helps you, especially come later part of the season and playoff games. And you know, we all know what Jordan Binnington is. Now, I think Binner is going to be pushing for a bounce-back season this year, even though I don't think he had a bad season last year. But he did lose his job to Joel Hofer, whether he lost it because of play or the Blues gave it to Hofer because of development. Not sure which one was which, but Hofer took that ball and ran with it. So Jordan Binnington, not traded like everybody thought he was going to be, at least not yet. I don't think he will be either. Not until later part of the season, if they even decide that. He wanted to have a great summer, come back, and he wants to compete for his number one job again, which is what you want. But then you look at Hofer, and I found this little nugget here. In the last two seasons, Joel Hofer is seventh in the NHL in save percentage for goalies who have made 75-plus starts. It's pretty good.
0: Yeah.
1: So, you know, he may not be on this person's top 10 list of goalies, but he's in the top 10 save percentage with 75-plus games. Mm-hmm. So, the future looks bright at the goaltending positions. What can the Blues ultimately be with Hofer being a number one or Binnington being a number one, and they're pushing each other all season long? You match that up with a solid defensive core, and I think you have a team that's winning more games than losing games.
0: Right.
1: And you have your team locked up in a position of need that around the NHL, how many teams are starving for a number one goalie? Mm-hmm. And the Blues technically have two. So you've put yourself in a pretty good spot.
0: Yeah.
3: Do you think defense, though, so the question is, are they the foundation? The guys in front of them, could you make the argument that things should start with them?
1: Well, if the goalies can't make the save, it doesn't matter how good you are defensively.
3: Fair enough.
1: We saw that a couple of years ago for the Blues, where they're giving up very few shots on net, and the puck was flying in the back of the net.
3: Absolutely. But I'm looking at it from the standpoint of, these guys are going to bring their best game, and we can't leave them out hanging to, or, you know, leave them out to dry.
1: No, and but when you look at, like, when I look at the roster for the Blues mm-hmm. right now, the defensive core, never mind.
3: It looks a lot better than it did at the beginning of last season.
1: Yeah, when you're sitting there splitting hairs about who's going to play with who. Will mm-hmm. Broberg be with Parayko? Will Broberg Mayhew? Will Mayhew be with Fowler? Like, you've got Brandon Carlo. Your penalty kill is going to be much better mm-hmm. as well. That's been an area of concern for the Blues. Special teams overall has been an area of concern in the last couple seasons. Your penalty kill is going to be much better. So with all those things combined, you should be giving up less goal-scoring opportunities and also less goals because you got the guys between the pipes.
3: I was thinking about this today because I did see the list that you brought up, Anthony, and not seeing Joel Hofer on there made me mad as a Blues fan, but I get it. But I was thinking, out of all the players on this roster, does Joel Hofer have the most upside for his specific position? Can he be elite as a goaltender compared to other players being elite at their specific position?
1: I think he already is, right? Like, if you look at his body of work to close out the season last year, the whole season, he had a little rough start to the mm-hmm. season. He had a couple of them that got away on him. But overall, he was a lockdown guy. Like, mm-hmm. Talking to teams across the league and talking to players and coaches and on a daily basis, they were just like, he really has no flaws to his game. He's a big kid. He plays the angles very well. Mm-hmm. The rebound control is there, and he handles the puck as well as anybody, if not maybe the best, in the NHL. Him and Jordan Binnington mm-hmm. are both excellent puck handlers. So when you see that, I think he's already there. Now it's just, can he do it year after year after year?
3: Right, and that's what ultimately makes somebody get to that next level yeah. is the consistency year by year.
1: And playoff wins. You know, he doesn't have a playoff win yet. Well, and that's going to be the biggest question for the Blues.
3: Yeah, 100%.
1: If both goalies have solid seasons, I don't care who has more starts, but if both goalies have good numbers and playoff round one comes and game one comes, who the hell are you starting?
3: Well, I think so. In order to answer that, I feel like we have to establish where the Blues are in their current cycle of contention. Because if you believe
1: it's also
3: that
1: last year, Jordan Binnington too.
3: Absolutely. So that's part of the question. Yeah. If you believe that Joel Hofer is that guy moving forward for you, wouldn't you want him
1: to dip
3: his toe in the water?
1: if Binner's had a good season,
3: I get it.
1: And Hofer gets more starts, but yes. Binner has a good season. Maybe they're equal in numbers as far as save percentage and things like that. It's pretty hard for Jim Montgomery to look in that locker room at some of the other guys, especially like a guy like Colton Parayko, who won a cup mm-hmm. with Jordan Binnington, and look at that guy and go, yeah, we're going with the guy who's never played a game before. And it's not, maybe that's not fair to Joel Hofer, because you can't get your first win unless you get your first
0: start.
1: Right,
0: yeah. I mean, I was just...
1: But how short is the leash then? Is it the Ville Husso situation? Where three games in, you're like, yeah, we're done.
0: Yeah.
3: But you feel good about that particular situation because you have a Stanley Cup winner who you can just plug right in and feel really good about.
1: Yeah. I just think it's an interesting.
3: Oh, it might be if the Blues
1: conundrum.
3: If the Blues are a playoff team, that will be the biggest question, depending on how they look, of course.
1: Yeah.
3: But even like Jordan Binnington, even if he doesn't have the regular season that you would like him to have, he just flips the switch.
1: The aura is there. So it's going to be interesting. It's going to be fun. Either way, if the Blues are in the playoffs, that's going to be awesome. And again, you have a 1A and a 1B, and I don't know who's who yet. This goaltending competition is going to be a fun one to watch because both of these guys support each other tremendously. They go over situational things. They talk about video. They do all sorts of great things together. So watching them compete ferociously against someone that they like, it's going to be fun.
3: For the future, would it be disappointing if Binnington had the better year than Hofer? Are you almost hoping
1: like
3: that?
1: How much better, though?
3: Like
1: if it's like just slightly, like you don't care. If it's
3: it would have to be
1: if it's where Hofer's terrible and you can't play him, and Binnington's getting 28 of the last 30 starts, then
3: that's a little disappointing.
1: You'd be a little worried, I think, but I don't see that happening.
3: I don't either.
1: Hofer's just—he's so calm and cool. Mm-hmm. Like he's cocky, but like not like outgoing cocky. Mm-hmm. He just the way he carries himself and the way he gets the game, he's just loosey goosey. He's not like one of those stereotypical like crazy goalies.
3: Mm-hmm.
0: Yeah. All right, Bitsy, Fastlane on 101 ESPN. 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
1: Carrie, when you're feeling good, it impacts so much throughout your life. And that's why I highly recommend, and I know you do as well, going down to one of the two locations of Mantality. I go to the one in South County. CD usually goes to the one in Chesterfield. The same great people are at both locations. So it's not like you're missing out. It's just a location thing. You know, whatever's convenient for you. But when it comes to Mantality, Carrie, I noticed that once I started to feel good, my mood stabilized, I started to get some more motivation back. I was in the gym. When I got in the gym, I started to eat better. Mm-hmm. I started to feel right. And you just overall start to feel younger again, which is great because you got all that energy rolling through you.
2: Yeah, you definitely feel better. And that's the thing about Mantality. 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So get down there. As Anthony said, two great locations, one in South County, one in Chesterfield. Tell them we sent you in. They love to hear it and they'll take care of you.
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4: With Andrew Marsh, Kerry Davis, and Jamie Rivers, I'm Anthony Stalter. 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ESPN put out their, ESPN.com put out their NFL future power rankings for the 2027-29 season. So, like, the exercise was all about seeing over the next 3 years who's best set up for success. And the team that just won it all, the Seattle Seahawks, are the team that's number one. And reason for the hope, the league has been looking for a young defensive counterstrike to the ascent of offensive masterminds Sean McVay and Kyle Shanahan, and that's what the Seahawks have finally found in coach Mike McDonald. He has a stellar track record of defensive player development and the emergence of wide receiver Jaxon Smith-Njigba, offensive tackle Charles Cross, and quarterback Sam Darnold sets a high floor in Seattle for years to come. So I started thinking about, well, they just won, and if they're set up, and this is just one website's opinion, but if they are set up best for, you know, the foreseeable future, at least for the next 3 years, are we sleeping on a potential dynasty here? And are we sleeping on a dynasty because of who the quarterback is?
5: Yeah, I think that's it right there. The latter. That's the first thing I thought of, is not trying to disrespect Sam Darnold, because he's strung together a couple of pretty good seasons here now, and he's a Super Bowl champion. So cannot take that away from him. However, I still feel like I'm going to need to see more. I don't know. So for me, it would be the latter, where the quarterback gives me the biggest pause for this to be a dynasty.
6: For me, I think that the fact that they are bringing back essentially the entire defense that they had that helped them win a Super Bowl last year, that does give me confidence that we saw how well they played. We saw how quick they are, how aggressive they are. And I think this is, I know we give a lot of credit to Jaxon Smith-Njigba and him being the Offensive Player of the Year, and Sam Darnold playing at the high level that he did. But this is a defensive-led team. Mm-hmm. Like, they are, I think their mindset is more rough and rugged than we probably give them credit for. You look at Jackson's JSN and say, oh, man, he's outstanding. He is. And he did a fantastic job. But I think if you were to get down to, like, the core of what that team is, they'll tell you we're a defensive team first. We'll run the ball. We're a defensive team. And based off our play action, that's why we are able to have JSN catch as many passes as he does. But this, to me, and just that snippet of Hard Knocks that we were talking about last week, where Mike McDonald was, you know, going after Derek Hall. Like, hey, this is how we do it. And Derek Hall just walked away like, oh, yeah, okay, this is how we do it. Stay away from the quarterback, play hard, play smart, play aggressive, but don't hit our guys. When I turn you loose on Sunday, first game of the year, whenever that game is, go knock that guy out. Yeah. Go hit him as hard as you can. But right now, play smart. So I do think that they are a defensive-led team, and I do think that they have some of the characteristics of a team that could run it back again.
5: Do you think the conference they play in, though, might have something to say about this? because the division they play in, they've got a couple of good teams right there. Mm-hmm. In the conference, if you dive into the there's a lot of good teams in the NFC.
4: It's hard to grow.
5: The Cowboys are looking good. We're going to talk about the Cowboys again. They've made some moves in the offseason. The Eagles are part. Like, you've got some teams that could, even though you could be a dynasty type team, you may not be because you run into you know, a freight train in the Rams or in the Eagles that you're, someone gets it, like, I don't know.
4: Bears are up and coming. The Bears are up and coming. I don't think the Lions are quite dead.
5: I don't think they're dead anymore.
4: Packers have been a team that has at least been very competitive. Like, it certainly does.
5: Could be a dynasty team, except
4: I mean, the Eagles won. What, they won the one Super Bowl, should have, could have, I don't want to say should have, could have easily won the other one against Kansas City, and they're bringing back a lot of their talent, say for AJ Brown. When I go back to the question about dynasties, can a defensive led team put together a dynasty? Because somewhat ironically, the last team that I thought had an opportunity to put together a dynasty that was that was more defensive led was the same Seahawks franchise, the one that should have won two Super Bowls, but that still wouldn't have qualified for a dynasty. And then you started paying all the guys that got you there, rightfully so. Mm-hmm. Richard Sherman got a deal. Bobby Wagner got a deal. Earl Thomas got a deal. Eventually, you paid the quarterback in Russell Wilson. And things started to fracture. I'm not saying it's only because of the salary cap and only because you paid those guys. Because as we know, there was issues within the locker room because of Russell Wilson mostly. But a defensive led team, I don't know if you can win. I don't know if you can become a dynasty. What was the last defensive led team that became a dynasty? They were incredible and won once.
6: I'm trying to think of
4: the Bears in '85. Incredible, won once.
6: Okay, what are the dynasties in the last? I mean, you got the 49ers dynasty, you got the Cowboys, the Patriots
7: twice.
6: If you consider the Chiefs,
4: yes,
7: oh yeah,
6: yeah,
4: because they won three. They three won and three five and five
6: years, or 3 and 6 years, something like that.
4: They won in night. They won in 19.
6: Mm-hmm.
4: They won in. They lost in 20.
7: They won two in a row.
5: Yeah,
4: and then won, and then rattled off two in a row. Yeah, so I think that's 3 and 5, right?
6: Yeah,
4: I think so. They're a dynasty.
6: I guess you're. I'm not you saying, may be right.
4: I'm not saying no, a bad. You're right, Anthony. I'm not saying a bad defense, because like that Cowboys team, the Cowboys in the '90s had a stacked defense too. But I'm talking about a defensive led team winning a dynasty.
6: Yeah, I think it's more than likely been like a one off. Like, you think about the Tampa Bay Buccaneers when they won it. That was a defensive-led team. You talked about the Ravens when they won it. Defensive-led team. Hell, our Steelers team in 2008 was a, don't make no mistake about it, ran defense. Damn defense was one of the best defenses in NFL history.
4: Mm-hmm.
6: Top, you know, up there, like number two, number three in all time. So, yeah, I do think that it's going to be, it's hard to be a team that can continue to do it if you're defensively led.
4: You got 11 guys. Somebody gets hurt. It's easier, obviously, to have the franchise quarterback to have a dynasty.
6: Yeah.
4: It just popped into my head. I don't know.
6: You know, I don't think you're wrong.
7: It's no secret you need both, right? So you look at we'll go to the previous dynasties, at least within the 21st century, Patriots and Chiefs.
4: Mm-hmm.
7: The one thing that those two teams had was a consistent play caller. We had Josh McDaniels with the Patriots, and you had Andy Reid with the Chiefs. When I look at the Seahawks, I think it'll be hard for them because they have a different play caller on offense now.
4: Mm-hmm.
7: Same thing with the Eagles. I thought the Eagles would be the next dynasty in the NFL, but they keep switching play callers. It's hard to be consistent when your offense is switching every single year, or maybe once every 2 years, whatever it may be, because your team was so good that they have to
4: plucked.
7: They get plucked.
4: Yeah, your personnel and your staff gets plucked.
7: And Josh McDaniels was plucked, didn't do well as a head coach, went back to the Patriots, and they continued doing Patriot things. And Andy Reid's the head coach, so he's not going anywhere.
4: Mm-hmm.
7: I think it's difficult to do both. I mean, look at the Texans. Their defense is just as good as the Seahawks.
6: Yeah.
7: But they don't have it offensively. That's why they weren't in the Super Bowl.
4: Correct.
7: So I to answer your question, I don't think you can have a defense led team go the distance and create a dynasty. At least we haven't seen it.
4: Guy Splashback Deuce and the Snake Pit goes, can you have a defensive dynasty? Yes, of course. Has it happened yet? No.
6: Well, we did get the text from the 636, the Steelers, the Steel Curtain.
5: Oh, they're so
6: that,
5: good.
6: That was in the 70s. They won four.
5: Yeah, but didn't they have Terry Bradshaw?
6: Focus on what I'm telling you.
4: In the free agent. In the free agent.
5: Yeah, Terry Bradshaw is
4: the free agent era. Free agent era.
6: And Lynn Swann.
5: Lynn Swann was pretty good, too.
6: Franco Harris.
5: Franco Harris. Should we keep going?
6: Mike Webster. Mike there, yeah.
5: Oh, man.
6: They had a lot of Hall of Famers, Anthony.
4: On offense. In the free agent era, can you have a defensive led dynasty?
6: I don't know. Anything.
4: Because when the Seahawks, Legion of Boom, won their Super Bowl, they then had to pay everybody. So that I think is the biggest hurdle. It's very tough. If you get the right quarterback, you can mask so many weaknesses.
5: Well, you can say some of the same if you have an offensive-led team, too, because those guys are all going to have to get paid, too.
4: True.
7: Well, that's the conundrum, though, right? But. Like, who do you pay?
4: True, but I don't know if I can think of an offensive-led. Like, I can think of, obviously, quarterbacks.
5: Yeah.
4: But like Aaron Rodgers and the Packers had some really good offenses. He won once.
5: Yeah.
4: What a conundrum.
6: Tough thing, man.
5: Twice today.
7: Well, if you look at the Chiefs in their run, there were times where the defense really pulled that team out of a hole.
4: Not defensive led
7: for the entire dynasty, but throughout their dynasty, there were seasons where they had a really good defense. And, mm-hmm. you know, obviously their offense with Patrick Mahomes is really good as well. But at times they struggled and the defense sort of bailed them out.
4: That's why I qualify this as saying you can have a really good defense. You should have a, I mean, I don't know any Super Bowl winners that had a horrible defense. You need a really good defense to win it all. But I'm saying for a dynasty like the Seahawks, if they win 3-5, it'll largely be because of the defense.
6: Yes. They might be the first one.
4: Yeah. Like the history shows us that it's not going to happen. They're going to fall short. They could be really good, but can they be great? I don't know. I think it's, again, history, I think, tells us otherwise.
7: Big Steve just texted us, Baez 0-4. I don't know if he's trying to assume that he's an ex Nolan Gorman, but it just looks different.
4: Oh, he's 0-9. Last 9 at bats, he's 0-9.
6: Yeah. Baseball's hard, man.
4: You send him down?
5: I don't see why not.
6: Baseball is
7: He'll probably
6: hard.
7: Sit in game two.
4: Oh, no.
5: He might.
4: He needs a day off?
5: No, they might say, hey, the young guy needs a little reset here. Give him a little breather.
4: Cardinals.
5: As Kerry would say, give him a blow.
4: Is that what he'd say?
6: Doesn't hurt to get a blow all the time.
4: Wow.
6: Doesn't hurt to get a blow every now and then.
4: Mm.
5: Certainly does. Blow.
4: We still throwing baseball?
6: Yeah, sure.
5: Yeah.
4: Cardinals up 2-1, top 9. Once that game's over with, we'll have a full breakdown of the game. The most important questions, though, for the Blues heading into training camp. I know JR, our guy JR, did the Athletic mailbag. We'll throw some of these questions at Jamie. That's next at 101 ESPN.
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4: It's Fast Lane on 101 ESPN with Andrew Marsh and Kerry Davis. I'm Anthony Stalter. So our guy, JR, Jeremy Rutherford of The Athletic, put together an article in which he answers some training camp questions from fans. And I thought, well, why don't we throw it out to the group? Why don't we start off with, will Thomas's line keep up its chemistry? So when you guys look at the Robert Thomas line, Robert Thomas, Dylan Holloway, Jimmy Snuggerud, that line is back together. They logged 254 minutes, 27 seconds off of five on five ice time together, and was on the ice for 24 goals, four and just six against, according to Natural Stat Trick. That line, Thomas, Holloway, Snuggerud, to me offers just an absolute ton of potential. And I think they work very well together. But Jamie, some would say you know more about hockey than I do. So what do you think?
5: I caution a little bit because the year before, the Shen, Kyrou, and Holloway line two was on fire, on fuego, and they didn't recapture the same magic. Now I do think that these three players complement each other very well. They did learn a lot about each other towards the end of the season. I think that Jimmy Snuggerud really showed a lot of people he has the ability to make very, very quick puck decisions. And he's very good at passing the puck. Robert Thomas, we know he's an elite passer, but he also was the beneficiary, too, of Snuggy moving the puck very well to him and the quick thinking, the hockey IQ, that stuff. And then you just have your workhorse in Dylan Holloway, and he really drove that line. So I think that all the ingredients are there for them to have another really productive season, but you can't just assume it's going to pick up right where it left off.
4: Sure.
5: I would say that if I was Jim Montgomery, the very first day of training camp, I'd have them together. Like a lot of times, coaches will kind of tinker around a little bit and try some players or give a young guy a chance on the wing with Robert Thomas. Not me. I'm going right back to that line immediately. I want them to find the chemistry quickly.
4: Yeah.
6: Would you also set all of the calendars and the clocks around the facility to say, I don't know, February 2027, so that they think that that's when they should start playing their best hockey?
4: Come on, Kerry.
5: No, Hank.
6: Coaches do a lot of strange things, man.
5: They certainly do. Yeah. The idea, I think it's been talked about with management. That's what I'm hearing.
11: Clocks, all the clocks, the TVs.
5: But Doug Armstrong is worried that the team then won't know where the hell to go for their beginning of the season. So like if it says Tuesday, February 14th, but you got a game in November, you may not get to the game.
11: Damn it, man.
5: It's not set up for success. But I like in theory, the idea is very good.
11: Okay, yeah. I think that would, if you want line combination, continuity and chemistry, hell, tell them it's February.
5: That's not a bad idea.
7: That's a horrible idea.
11: It's a great idea.
7: Jimmy likes it.
5: I like the idea.
11: Yeah.
5: Okay.
11: It's forward thinking, Anthony.
5: Practicality is really not there, but it's good.
7: Okay.
5: You know, Kerry, you're trying.
11: Exhausting all possibilities.
5: Yeah,
11: right?
5: There's no bad ideas if you're trying. If you have a bad idea because you're lazy, that's bad.
11: You know.
5: But if you give me a bad idea, as bad as that one was right there, okay? Kerry was trying.
11: Just trying to win a game,
7: That's fair. Who will play on the top pair with Broberg? Last April, when I was Jeremy Rutherford, when I was interviewing Hockey Hall of Famer Chris Pronger about his book, he brought up names of the best defensemen in the NHL today and the difficulty for teams to find a true number one. It's like this team, Pronger said of the Blues. Philip Broberger is not a number one. At the top of his game, he's probably a number two. That's my opinion. I think he's a great skater. He's got great instincts and defends really, really well. I don't think his offensive upside is the same as Quinn Hughes, Cale Makar, or Evan Bouchard. That's why when you look at him, he's not a number one. But that's not to say he's not a really good player. All right, so moving beyond that.
5: Yeah.
7: Who's on the top line with, or top pair with Broberg?
5: I don't see, in my own opinion, I don't see a world where you don't have Colton Parayko with him. For both players.
7: Mm-hmm.
5: But it really unlocks offensive potential for Broberg. You know, and I think that's the key right there. You had the Logan Mailloux experiment, and what that did is it gave Logan Mailloux a tremendous amount of confidence and let him finish the season very well. But ultimately, Philip Broberg may have been holding back a little bit because he's with the younger defenseman who's just trying to find his way. I think with Colton Parayko, Broby can find his way up the ice all friggin' night long, like Lionel Richie, all night long. So I like Parayko in that spot. One could argue that Brandon Carlo, too, could be a guy in that spot. Problem is, I don't think

0: maybe the mentality's different. With Mayhew, he had 367 minutes, 6 points, and 14 shots. Doesn't automatically mean that Parayko makes Broberg better, but it certainly gives Montgomery something to think about.
1: And I just think that they profile as a top pair. They both skate so damn good for big guys. Mm-hmm. They defend very well. They got good defensive sticks. They're not afraid to join inside the offensive zone. For me, that's my top pair when I look at this team.
2: I was going to ask, did you not like Logan Mayhew with Broberg last year? They didn't mesh up well enough?
1: Here's the thing, Carey. Logan Mayhew, that was his first season in the NHL, and he still even got sent down for a little while to the American Hockey League. The exact same reason I don't really want to put Brandon Carlo up there is I don't see Logan Mayhew as an 84-game, 22-to-25-minute defenseman. Gotcha. Not yet. Could he get to be that way? Yeah, he could. But I feel a lot more comfortable with Colton Parayko logging those minutes, who I know can log those minutes, and Broberg we know can log those minutes. I think Cam Fowler in your second pair with Logan Mayhew, now that Logan Mayhew's had that good stretch at the end of the season, I think that pair looks substantially different next year. And your third pair, we don't know yet. Brandon Carlo, for sure. You have Tyler Tucker, you have Theo Lindstein, you have Adam Juracek. You've got some options there. And again, because Brandon Carlo is that big, stay-at-home, shutdown-type defenseman, I like him opposite of maybe one of the younger guys as well.
0: The one other question that we can get to now is, what impact will the new assistant coaches have? I want to ask you specifically about Greg Cronin.
1: Cronin the Barbarian?
0: Yeah, so I think part, and everyone wants to talk about the players, but Cronin is coming specifically to work with the defense and the penalty kill. And the Blues allowed 3.10 goals per game and finished 25th on the penalty kill at 76.7%. So we're talking about a giant area of an improvement and an opportunity for Cronin.
1: Yeah. Here's what I want. Here's what I hope gets communicated to the Blues players is that Greg Cronin is going to be extremely demanding. He is not polished. It is rough. But he's only that way because he cares tremendously. He wants to win. He wants the best. He wants the most out of every player. He was my assistant coach when I played for the Islanders. And him and I almost got into a fist fight at least four times that year. But we have tremendous respect for each other. We just talked not too long ago, a couple weeks ago. We were talking again, laughing about some of those old times. And he pushed me. He pushed me to be better, to play more physical, to be nastier, to do all the things that he thought I could be. And then he said, you end up being fearless. He's like, every game, whether it was blocking shots, he's like, I knew we could put you out there against anybody. So if the players realize that he's not just being an a-hole to them, that there's a bigger picture, and they can't get their butt hurt either. You got to be like, you know what? Mm-hmm. If he's yelling at me or telling me something, it's because I am failing. So if the players can get through that, he will be a tremendous help for them.
0: Yeah.
3: I feel like that's been one of the things that we've sort of circled over the last few years as sort of a mentality with this team. And we heard Jim Montgomery say something at the end of the year about when he sort of got on the team and he felt as if maybe it was a moment where they sort of just didn't bring the best out of them.
1: They didn't respond the way he wanted them to.
3: Exactly. They didn't respond the way that he wanted them to. Personally, as a fan, I want my players to be hard-nosed players where they can take that constructive criticism. Otherwise, I don't want you on my team. This is hockey.
1: Yeah, I agree. And look, I don't know if...
3: Do you think you could weed some players out? Is that something that maybe they're looking at?
1: Well, I think you already have.
3: Well,
1: haven't you?
3: Yeah.
1: Exactly. So, we'll see. You have different mentalities coming in, too. McMichael's a pretty tough guy, like solid. McTavish is a solid dude. Like, you by adding, too, you can start to eliminate some of the problem because the attitude of the group overall can change. Your percentage of players that are a little more gritty as far as, you know, the verbal side of it that can handle the criticism, you're an outlier now if you can't. Whereas before you could find companions in the he's mean to me club.
3: And you start to develop cliques in that way, I'm assuming.
1: You can, and that's the job of the coaching staff and the leaders of the team to make sure that doesn't happen.
3: I'm not saying that the Blues did that by any means, but like just in general, that when you have two separate ideas, something like that could happen, which will affect

0: to you on the ice.
1: Yeah, and let's just, yeah, look, I love Monty. Was talking earlier today, and but that was Monty's perception of what may have happened. Mm. So he doesn't know for sure, and the players certainly didn't come out and talk about it. And in fact, a couple of them did and said that they didn't feel like that was the case. But this is going to be a new staff. And Vinny Prospel, we haven't talked about him at all either on the offensive side. Very smart, gifted player, high hockey IQ, very demanding too. He's got that Czech like personality to him, a little bit abrasive, where it's just like, and his English is good, but you know, it's straight to the point. Like the yeah. Russian language itself is like very like to the point. There's right. no like fluff in there.
2: Yeah.
1: And the Czech language is like that too. So he has that very direct, like, that was terrible. It won't be like, hey, man, I think it... No, that was terrible.
2: Yeah.
1: What were you thinking? Like, he's right. that kind of guy. And
3: I wasn't thinking, coach, actually.
1: Yeah, I said that right. before.
2: Yeah.
1: I said that. What the hell were you thinking? I really I don't was. Think I was thinking at all.
2: Yeah, like, I don't know why.
3: So me?
1: Coach looks okay. at you like, what do you say now?
2: This damn body.
1: What do you say now? He's not thinking out there.
2: Yeah.
1: Get rid of this guy.
2: See ya.
1: Again.
2: All right, it's Fast Lane on 101. You speed again. Again.
1: Again.
2: Get rid of him. Cardinals have won three straight. Pick up a 2-1 win over the Reds.
3: Okay. Look at us.
2: Wasn't a Picasso offensively. Didn't need to be, though. It's because their pitching and the bullpen was outstanding. We'll get into it next on 101 ESPN.
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18: 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Joshua Baez made history on Saturday. 3 home runs in his first 3 major league at bats, and the Cardinals are rolling. They picked up a series win in Chicago, and they just won game 1 of today's doubleheader in Cincinnati. 2-1 the final. We'll break this game down next right here in the Fast Lane. I'm Andrew Marsh, and this Sports Center update is brought to you by Universal Windows Direct. 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

0: have now won three consecutive games. They're only three games back in the wild card race as of right now. It's tied with the Marlins at 64-61. The Diamondbacks are directly ahead of the Cardinals at 66-59. The Padres, who have the third wild card spot right as of right now, are 67-58, same record as the Phillies. More importantly than where the Cardinals are in the standings is how they've played. Since dropping their first five series coming out of the All-Star break, they took 2 of 3 against the Yankees in the Bronx. They returned home and took 2 of 3 against Colorado. They went on the road against Philadelphia. They hosted Philadelphia. They dropped the first game of that series, rattled off 2 wins, dropped the first game of the series at Wrigley on Friday, rattled off 2 wins, and won the opener today against Cincinnati. They got a doubleheader. Next game will be at 5:40. They've also won, fellas, in a variety of ways. 2 games at Wrigley. Offense was outstanding. Not to say that the pitching wasn't good, because Hunter Dobbins certainly was great on Sunday. But today, you only had 7 hits that produced 2 runs. You were not great with runners in scoring position. I get the number for you here in a second. Runners in scoring position, you were 1 for 13.
1: That's not good.
0: That's how you wind up with 2 runs despite collecting 7 hits. But the pitching, excellent. Quinn Matthews went 4 innings, allowed 2 hits, 1 run, struck out 7, walked 3. Gastelum, 1 inning of work, 2 Ks. Graceffo, 1 inning of work, had a K. None of these guys gave up hits, by the way. Soriano did not give up a hit in his inning. Stanek allowed 1 hit, no damage. And then Riley O'Brien struck out the side in the 9th to close it. 31st save. The pitching today at the Great American Small Park was phenomenal. And they needed it.
1: Yeah.
0: So good teams find ways to win in a variety of ways. And the Cardinals certainly did today.
1: I think that, you know, we've had a team that at times is hitting on all cylinders, and that's what good teams do. At times, you can tell that they are a young team and they're going through their lulls, and that's what teams do in Major League Baseball. But at the end of the day, the thing that I'm taking away from all of this is how exciting it is for younger players to be getting their opportunities in the big leagues and having success. Quinn Matthews only pitched 4 innings. Gave up 2 hits. One of those was a long one. It was a home run, but still feeling his way. He threw 95 pitches. Ollie said, okay, let's get him out. And then you go to another guy who got his debut as well, Gastelum, and say, hey, go out there and show us what you got. 1 inning, no hits allowed. Again, you're seeing players have success as young players, and that does nothing but build confidence for the future. And should have St. Louis Cardinal fans extremely excited to watch what this team is going to be for the rest of this season and going into next year or 2028.
2: They're playing winning baseball. They're finding ways to win. And that's all that matters. And whether it's the Baez, you know, making the offense more dangerous, whether it's just the electricity following that whole game, the consistency of Jordan Walker, Alec Burleson, I don't think you can pinpoint just one thing, because when they're winning these baseball games, it's something different. Or it's a different player.
0: Yeah.
2: So I like the way they're playing. You know, they have a real opportunity coming up in the near future to do some damage. You know, 4 left against the Reds, and a lot of their games are against sub-500 teams.
0: Yeah.
2: Heading down the stretch, that doesn't mean they're automatic wins. But in theory, you should be able to win more games than you lose. Mm-hmm. And if you keep doing that at the pace that you're doing right now, you are going to find yourself right in the mix. Do I think they get in? I don't know. Because I feel like we went through this before.
0: Yeah.
2: Where they're so close, and then they lose a couple, and the other team wins a couple, then they fall back. It's really difficult.
0: Still in play.
2: Yeah.
0: It's still in play that's exactly what happens. But for now, they've given themselves a punch in the arm. So Joshua Baez led off today. He got hit by a pitch, wound up scoring 1 of the 2 runs for the Cardinals, but he was 0-for-4. 0-for-4. He's now 0-for-9. In his last 9 at-bats.
1: It's still early.
0: Do you guys send him down?
1: Nah, man.
2: Well,
0: or release him.
2: Outright release. It's how the at-bats look. And I lost the numbers here, but That one down third base, Marshy, like almost 112 miles an hour off the bat. Then another line was like 107 miles an hour. So he's crushing the baseball. He's just not getting any luck, as dumb as that might sound. It's not like he's whiffing up there every time.
3: Yeah. Well, his strikeouts, we know that he strikes out, but even his strikeouts don't look egregious by any means. He watched one in his last at-bat low in the zone. He watched that one go by, caught looking, but still a decent at-bat. He's not going to hit a home run every single time. I said it in the office before the show.
0: Come on, man.
3: I was like, oh, man, I expect him to hit a home run every single time. You know what's funny? This guy's actually really fast, and we haven't even seen him show off his speed.
0: Well, he almost beat the one out. What did you say off the bat?
2: The 112.
0: 112 off the bat, he almost beat it out. It was going close to first today. So you're right. There's some speed there.
3: And we did get a text from the 636. I guess the league has already figured him out. I don't think so. I don't think so.
0: Well, this goes back to my point when we let off the show. Like, look, we absolutely should be in awe of what we saw on Saturday without saying it means much. You know, it was a great moment. We have no idea what it means. We have no idea what it means for Baez. We have no idea what it means for the offense. But now that we've seen it, and we know that it's not like he had seven home runs when he got called up. We know the power's there.
3: Yeah.
0: And it was already on display in his first game. So I'm excited. Like you guys said, the ball's jumping off the bat for him. And hopefully this winning streak can not only continue, but if they rattle off a really hot winning streak, you get right back into this wild. They're already in the wild race, but you maybe get that third spot.
3: So Burleson was the one that delivered the RBI double earlier today. And we did get a text wondering if Burleson has passed up Walker in terms of the Cardinals MVP this season.
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0: question from the Sports 6, I'm sorry, not the Sports 6 Pack, the Air Comfort Service text line at 314-399-9646. It asks us whether or not Alec Burleson has actually overtaken Jordan Walker as the Cardinals MVP this season, with Andrew Marsh, Kerry Davis, and Jamie Rivers, and Anthony Stalter. Well, Jamie, I know you dove into the numbers, because we're planning on talking about Alec Burleson anyways.
1: Yeah.
0: At some point. And Burleson, as you've noted, is one of baseball's best first basemen.
1: Yeah, he's if we just take the numbers since August 3rd, he's got a 239 WRC+. Anthony, is that good?
0: Oh, that's very good, Jamie. Yeah. It's incredibly good. Average is 100.
1: 100.
0: Yeah.
1: Yeah.
0: So what'd you say?
1: 239.
0: Yeah, that's pretty good.
1: That's pretty good. Six home runs, 19 RBIs, and he's on pace right now for 41 doubles, 27 home runs, and 118 RBI this season.
0: Wow.
1: And those are serious numbers. When you look back, who's the last Cardinal to get 100 RBI? Was it Arenado, or was it Goldie?
0: Let's see here. Nolan Arenado. Did he drive in 100? I believe he did.
1: Pretty sure he did.
0: I'm pretty sure he did as well. Yeah, 103. His second season with the Cardinals. 2022. 103.
1: So 118 for Burley. Right now, I was listening to BK and Ferrario, and BK was laughing because he said Alec Burleson's chase rate is like off the charts. He swings at everything. But it's also the beauty of him.
0: Yeah.
1: You throw a high fastball, and he'll tomahawk that thing somewhere out into the yard.
0: Mm-hmm.
1: Low and away, he's golfing it out of there. He's just a pure hitter. I always call it a softball player. Swing at every pitch. But he's making contact. Yeah. He's doing damage. And right now, he's leading this team offensively. So, you know, when you look at if he's overtaken Jordan Walker for the MVP of the season, I think you kind of have to look at it and say that maybe he has. He's also playing a brand new position, too.
0: Yeah.
1: And he's playing pretty good over there.
0: It's really close, guys. I mean, if you look at some of the... Let's just talk about the offensive profile. Alec Burleson's hitting .288. His on base is .355. His slug is .494. When you compare it to Jordan Walker, Jordan Walker's .284, .344, and .495. So Walker is slugging, I mean, barely over Burleson. Burleson's nipping him in the other two. Jordan Walker's got a WRC plus of 131. Burleson's 133. They are really close.
2: What's his war, though?
0: They're both 2.7. So has Alec Burleson taken over for Jordan Walker as the Cardinals MVP? I would say yes and no. these guys have both been fantastic. It's too close to call. And you got a right fielder and a first baseman. So it's a little difficult to kind of quantify how they stack up against each other on defense. So
1: yeah, it's tough.
0: I'd probably still go Jordan Walker. He's got 16 stolen bases to Burleson's 3. But
1: well, Burley doesn't really profile as a base.
0: You shut your mouth. Does he have the same opportunities as Jordan Walker?
2: Sure, he's on base enough.
1: He really doesn't.
2: Yeah, he does.
1: With the way he runs.
0: I don't know what to tell you, Jamie.
2: Not about how fast you are, man. You got to read that pitcher.
0: Yeah.
2: What are you talking about, Jamie?
1: Doesn't hurt to have a little speed.
3: I want to answer the question that Jamie initially posed on this sheet. Jamie.
0: Of course you do.
1: Go ahead, bud. Oh, you want me to ask it?
3: You asked the question.
1: I wrote, is it time to talk about Burleson being a star?
2: What kind of star are we talking
1: about? Well, he's one of the best first basemen in all of baseball. So, I mean, at some point, you got to start giving him a little respect.
0: Define star.
1: Well, he's one of the best first basemen in baseball. Period. Dot. Look at the numbers. Look at the categories. Look at his rankings.
0: Does that make him a really good first baseman or a star?
1: So, well, let's see who he's behind. If all those other guys are stars and he's right in the middle of it.
2: When you say star, because I can...
1: Here we go.
0: Thank you, Kerry.
2: Hey, man.
1: Here we go.
0: Go for it, Kerry.
2: You wrote the damn question and read it on air.
0: Right.
2: You're trying to answer the damn question.
0: And now he doesn't want it, Kerry.
2: Now you don't want me to answer it.
0: Now he doesn't want it.
2: It's like you sit me in the court and I'm sitting on stand and you say, answer this question. I start answering like, no, I don't want you to answer that. Your Honor, did he not ask me a question?
1: I told you not to talk.
2: You asked me a question.
1: Did you see how I put star with air quotes? I didn't say star. I said, is he a star?
2: You said, is he a star? And I was going to give you some names of some other first basemen.
1: Go ahead.
2: Matt Olson.
1: Yes.
2: Pete Alonso. I'm just going by. This is just.
1: Oh, I thought you had numbers pulled up.
2: I do. I'm going by home runs.
1: Okay.
2: Murakami.
1: Yeah.
2: Sal Stewart.
1: Well, yeah.
2: He's probably.
1: He's a rookie.
0: Guys. Is he a star? Come on.
1: If he wins Rookie of the Year, he would be.
2: Is Bryce Harper a star?
0: Yes.
2: Okay, he's a first baseman. What about Freddie Freeman?
0: Yes. Yes.
3: Can we agree that he's a St. Louis star?
2: Hell yeah.
3: That's all that I've ever wanted. I just want you guys to admit it. It's been 2 years in the making.
0: All right.
3: And I think we've gotten to that point.
0: Can we play this out a little bit?
3: Oh, come on, Anthony.
0: Let's play this out a little bit.
3: Yeah, let's play it.
0: Okay.
3: Play it out.
0: By the way, we need a new gauntlet contestant. 314-399-9646 is the Air Comfort Service text line. So if you have a opportunity or you want to play in the gauntlet, here's your opportunity. And 314-399-9646. Let's play this out. Walk with me, guys.
2: Hand in hand.
0: Yes.
1: Interlocking fingers.
2: Yeah. Only way to do it.
1: Yeah.
0: You ask 10 people. Name your favorite Cardinal.
1: 10 people.
2: Where are they at?
1: In St. Louis?
0: Yeah. St. Okay. Louis.
1: Okay, well, it matters.
2: No, it does. That's why I wanted to know. You ask outside of St. Louis, they might say Albert Pujols. I don't know.
0: You go to the grocery store. Okay. Current Cardinal. Who's your favorite current Cardinal? Okay. 10 people.
1: Josh Baez.
2: If you asked Saturday, they would have said Baez.
0: How many people? How many of those 10 are saying Jordan Walker?
3: Am I at the grocery store?
0: No, you are not.
2: Probably four.
0: Four saying Jordan Walker.
2: Yeah. I think you'll get...
0: J.J. Weatherholt.
2: Two to three.
0: Maybe
2: four.
0: Okay.
2: Anybody else?
0: Mason Wynn.
3: He'll get one. Well.
0: He'll only get one?
2: Yeah, one. Out of 10?
1: Yeah.
2: We should do this.
0: We're up to 9.
2: Yeah, I know.
0: Nine out of 10.
3: Wait a minute. I have a great idea. I think it's time for Marshy's poll to be thrown out on the interwebs.
0: We could.
2: You can throw a poll out
3: there. Throw it out right now.
0: Your favorite Cardinal right now.
3: Who do we want on this list?
0: Walker.
3: All right, let me write this down.
2: J.J. Weatherholt.
0: Weatherholt.
3: Okay.
0: Wynn. Burleson. Anybody else?
2: You need a pitcher?
3: Oh, should we put Baez on there?
2: Could.
3: Or is it too soon?
2: I think recency bias.
1: Burleson is 7th in Major League Baseball and OPS.
0: He's been great.
2: He's number one in
0: OPS. He's a star.
1: Anthony, it's clear you hate him, so it's fine. By the way, he's first in the league in RBI.
0: All you've done is prove that he's had a great season.
3: I'm throwing McGreevy on here.
0: I thought the discussion was whether or not he's a star.
1: He's got 21
0: which is a completely different conversation.
3: St. Louis star.
0: You unbelievable blank bag.
1: You just don't like him. That's fine.
0: I like Alec Burleson a lot.
2: I think Anthony has a higher standard for star.
1: I don't think he has any high standard.
2: He has a high standard for what one would be considered a star.
0: Hey, Kerry.
2: I'm with you, brother.
0: Thank you.
2: Yeah, I'm with you. I get it, man. hell yeah. Hell yeah.
0: I got you.
2: Hell yeah.
3: Anthony and I talked about this the other day off air about how I view quote-unquote star and how you view quote-unquote star. I look at it from the realm of the game itself. I'm just looking at baseball, where you're looking at it from just random person on the street, just the world in general.
1: Yeah, Anthony takes baseball completely out of the equation and just goes for the popularity contest.
0: Oh, I'm sorry. We're talking about off the list. Sure, put on Herrera.
2: What's the question? The question has to be worded correctly.
0: Who is your favorite current Cardinal?
2: Okay,
1: it's a dumb question.
2: And then you can put
0: currently.
2: Other.
0: Who is your favorite?
1: What does that have to do with being a star?
2: Because I think that's the point.
1: Well, there's plenty of people that nobody likes, but they're stars.
2: Name one.
1: Okay.
3: That nobody likes?
1: Pete Crow Armstrong. A lot of people don't like him.
2: A lot of
0: He's
2: people
0: beloved
2: love him.
0: In Chicago.
2: Yeah, man.
1: But a lot of people don't
2: you
1: like
2: see him.
1: Him
2: hit that
0: beloved
2: ball?
0: In Chicago.
2: Whatever. Smoked it.
1: Whatever, yeah. Dude.
2: Threw his bat
1: Your
2: down
1: question
2: and he
1: about who's
2: one.
1: Like who is most popular has nothing to do with baseball. Zero.
0: It does have everything to do with being a star player, though.
1: Nah.
4: I think that actually, I you know what, Anthony, here's the thing. And I mean this with all due respect.
0: Okay. I don't think I'm going to like
4: Anthony
0: this.
4: Anthony says some things that are wrong sometimes. What? Not
0: like
4: all the
0: what?
4: Time. Eh, we don't have to go back down
0: that I haven't admitted to.
4: That, no, you admit to it.
0: Okay. All right.
4: But this here is probably the best thing I've heard him say all year.
0: Thank you.
1: Barry Bonds, nobody liked him.
4: Now, a lot of people, I love Barry. I love Barry.
1: Nobody liked
4: best
1: him.
4: Baseball player to ever do it.
1: Juan Soto.
0: You can't just be like great at the sport.
1: I'm just talking about baseball.
0: I know. But you're using the word star.
4: Star power.
0: Which used to mean something.
1: I'm actually not even saying he's truly a star. I just completely disagree with your version of getting there.
4: Here's the thing.
0: Then we agree.
4: Here's the thing. We have gotten to a place. I was watching something the other day where stars are no longer just like you, the movie stars, the TV stars, and then you got like reality stars, and then you got, you know, YouTube stars. Like it's all intermingled now.
1: Mm-hmm. Yeah, it's
4: like it's no level to stardom anymore.
0: Mm-hmm.
4: So I think that's what Jamie's point is. Like he you know,
1: he's completely
4: the superstars.
1: He's completely botched this up.
4: Like Denzel is a megastar, right? You one name person.
0: Yeah.
4: And then you got Kai Cenat. Then he's another
1: Mr. Beast.
4: Do you see what I'm saying?
1: Yeah.
4: You don't know who those people are, do you?
0: No.
4: See?
0: Well, I know Denzel.
4: Exactly. My point.
3: That's the you point don't know I'm Mr. Making. Beast?
4: Hell
0: I do
4: no.
0: know Mr. Beast.
3: Okay.
0: He has candy bars and YouTube channels and things like that.
4: There you
0: that.
4: Go.
0: Yeah.
4: Yeah. I wouldn't know what he looked like if you put him in a lineup.
0: Oh, I wouldn't either. Yeah. I just know that. I know he's popular with the kids.
1: Yeah. So he must be a star then. He's popular.
0: He probably is.
3: Guys, I'm having a tough time finding how to put the poll out there.
4: Yeah,
3: did they
4: forgot?
3: Get rid of that? No, it's not on the little bar. Here we go.
1: Alec Baldwin a star? Yes or no?
0: Just put your poll out there, Marsh.
3: No, I found it. We're good.
0: All right, okay. Good. All right, Gauntlet next on 101 ESPN.
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0: 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I'm Anthony Stalter. Welcome Chris into the program. What's up, Chris?
16: Hey, what's up, guys?
0: Not much. Appreciate you joining us. Thanks for playing today. Would you like to take on Marsh, Kerry, Jamie, or me in round one?
16: Let's see. We'll go Kerry.
0: Kerry Davis.
4: Good luck, Chris.
16: Thank you.
0: All right, so Kerry's going to make his way into the cone of silence right now. Chris, you're going to tell Andrew Marsh to spin that wheel.
16: All right. Spin that wheel.
0: All right, Chris, what are you hoping for, man?
16: I don't really care. Anything, really. Hopefully one of the sport categories.
0: One of the sport categories. Okay. All right.
3: Guess what, Anthony? It's one of the sports categories. One that Kerry loves.
16: Oh, there we go. Excellent.
0: A little football?
3: A little football. A little foosball.
0: How do you feel about football?
16: Well, they said foosball's for the devil, but...
0: Yeah. But you don't believe that.
16: No, I don't know.
0: Neither did she, actually. Neither did she. She came around. All right, Chris, you're going to receive four football-related questions today. Each one is worth 2 points unless you ask for the options. If you ask for the options, those questions become worth 1 point. Are you ready?
16: Yes, sir.
0: Deebo Samuel is back with the 49ers after signing a one-year deal. How many 70-catch seasons has he recorded as a pro?
16: Deebo, 70-catch seasons. I know he's been injured a lot. Oh, man. I don't want to ask for the option. Don't think it'll probably be someone like 2, 3, or 4. Let's go with 3. Final answer.
1: All right. Question 2. Sean Merriman burst onto the NFL scene with the Chargers in 2005. But where did the 3-time Pro Bowl linebacker finish his career?
16: Oh, Sean Merriman. Start with the Chargers. Where did he go? Oh. I'm going to need the option.
1: All right. Was it Buffalo, the New York Giants, or Indianapolis?
16: Dang it. All right. Let's go with Buffalo. Final answer.
3: Question number three. Can you tell us the NFC kicker who converted a league-high 54 extra point tries in the 2025 regular season?
16: Oh, 2025. I'm glad. Field goal attempts like. Gosh dang it. You know what? Let's just take a shot on Brandon Aubrey. Final answer.
0: All right. Final question, Chris. Former Northwestern head coach Pat Fitzgerald is back in the Big Ten. Name the program he'll be leading this fall.
16: Pat Fitzgerald. I don't. Let's go with the options, please.
0: Maryland, Purdue, or Michigan State?
16: Maryland, Purdue, Michigan State. Let's go with Boilermakers. Final answer.
0: All right.
3: I don't really like that fourth question. It says program, but I don't think Michigan State's a program, Anthony. They're more of a program right now. Don't you think?
1: I don't know if Maryland or Purdue are programs either.
3: No.
0: Yeah. I don't think any of them are programs.
3: No, yeah, I don't like that.
0: I don't think any of them are. Huh. Yeah. All right, we're going to get Kerry back in here. Chris, how are you feeling?
16: 50-50 right now.
0: Okay. All right, Kerry is making his way back in.
16: Harry's real good at that football.
0: He is. He certainly is. Yeah. All right. You all right?
2: It's like a sauna in there.
0: Oh, yeah. Yeah.
2: Yeah.
0: That's how we like it.
2: Man, this hot is. Whew.
0: Kerry, you got football today.
2: Hey, love football.
1: Back at lunch.
2: I will do.
0: Question one. Deebo Samuel is back with the 49ers after signing a one-year deal. How many 70-catch seasons has he recorded as a pro?
2: That's a terrible number. That's going to be a guess, brother. 70. Who the hell keeps track of 70 catch seasons? Man. There we go. 4, 5, 6. 3, 4, 5. Let's go 4. Final answer.
1: Question 2. Sean Merriman burst onto the NFL scene with the Chargers in 2005. But where did the three-time Pro Bowl linebacker finish his career?
2: Oh, where did he finish? I thought you were going to ask me where he went to college. Maryland, of course. Where did Sean Merriman finish his career? You know what? Give me the options.
1: Was it Buffalo, New York Giants, or Indianapolis?
2: I think it was Buffalo. Giants. I don't see him in the Giants uniform. And you said Indianapolis was the last option?
1: Correct.
2: I mean, Buffalo. Final answer.
3: Question number 3. Can you tell us the NFC kicker who converted a league-high 54 extra point tries in the 2025 regular season?
1: They love kickers, Kerry.
2: I love them. NFC kicker? Oh, give me a second because I'm going to go through these divisions. Cowboys. Brandon Aubrey is up there. I don't think anybody in the South. You said field goals or extra points?
3: Extra point tries.
2: Extra point tries. So a team that scored a lot. Allegedly. Oh, only one I got is Brandon Aubrey. And I'm going to be pissed off if he's on this list. I don't even know any other kickers. Hell, man. There's some Baders in the AFC. Harrison Bader. Harrison Butler.
1: Harrison Bader. He's got other things going on right now.
2: Yeah. Yeah, man, stay away from scooters, brother. Options.
3: Your options are Brandon Aubrey.
2: Of course.
3: Jake Bates or Jason Myers.
2: Is Jason Myers the Seattle kicker? Give me, you know what? I'm still going to go with Brandon Aubrey. Final answer. This is awful.
4: This is not good.
0: Final question. Former Northwestern head coach Pat Fitzgerald is back in the Big Ten. Name the program he'll be leading this fall.
4: Michigan State. Final answer.
0: All right, let's go over these. Carey versus Chris. Start with the second question. Sean Merriman burst onto the NFL scene with the Chargers in 2005. But where did the three-time Pro Bowler finish his career? Chris said Buffalo. Carey said Buffalo. Correct answer is?
1: It is Buffalo.
0: Both of you needed the options to get a 1-1 tie.
4: Yep, Chris.
0: Can you tell us the NFC kicker who converted a league-high 54 extra-point tries in the 2025 regular season? With the options, Carey went with Brandon Aubrey. Without the options, Chris went with Brandon Aubrey. Correct answer is?
3: This kicker does wear blue. It's Jake Bates.
0: Mm. Jake Bates of the Lions.
4: The guy that did sold the bricks.
16: Damn.
0: 1-1 tie.
4: Sold bricks in Houston.
0: Former Northwestern head coach Pat Fitzgerald is back in the Big Ten. Name the program he'll be leading this fall. Chris, with the options, went with Purdue. Carey, without the options, went Michigan State. Correct answer is
1: Michigan State.
0: Carey now up 2.
4: Oh, no.
0: Does it come down to this?
4: Does it?
0: Deebo Samuel is back with the 49ers after signing a 1-year deal. How many 70-catch seasons has he recorded as a pro? Without the options, Carey went with 4. Without the options, Chris went with 3.
4: What were the options?
1: Nah, don't worry about it.
4: Come on, man. What was it, 3, 4, 5? 4, 5, 6?
0: If Chris is right and Deebo had 3 seasons, 70 catch plus, we got a walk-off. Any other number, Carey wins. Chris.
17: You have chosen poorly.
18: You lose.
17: Not today.
0: Correct answer is
4: 2.
0: 2. 2021 and 2025. Carey, 3-1 winner over Chris today. Chris, it came down to that last question, really. The Pat Fitzgerald one.
16: I knew he didn't have a whole lot.
0: Sorry, brother.
4: Good job, Chris.
16: No worries. I appreciate you guys.
0: Thank you for listening. Thanks for playing.
16: All right. Thank you.
0: All right. Nice job, Carey.
4: Thank you.
0: Way to go, man.
4: Who the hell knows how many 70 catch seasons?
0: Yeah, we all should.
4: Should we?
0: We all should.
4: Okay.
0: Yeah.
4: All right.
0: Looking at Marsh's poll, obviously Marsh has influenced people because Burleson right now, 43.8%.
4: That is
0: JJ
4: definitely.
0: JJ Weatherholt, 18.8%, and Walker, 37.5%. Mm. Mason Wynn has not received a single vote.
4: That's sick.
0: Which is disgusting.
4: That's sick.
3: 16 it's votes disgusting. So far. 16 votes.
4: Oh, we got to get the people out to the poll.
3: In that grocery store.
4: You voted?
1: Just voted.
4: All right.
0: Well, you voted Burleson's Burleson. Number will go up now.
4: Of course.
0: Oh, boy. All right. We got 2 games today for the Cardinals. They won the first one. We'll play the lineup game for the second one next on 101 ESPN.

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4: Anthony, our guy, Stewie, deals with a lot of different situations that are out there, and we got him on the line here today. Hey, Stewie, what can you tell me about refinancing and going through a divorce? There's definitely some complications that go through that.
5: You know what, Jamie, this is a difficult time, and often people think they can't keep the house that they're in if they're getting a divorce. And we had an ESPN listener that closed this morning. He owed 80% of the value of the property. He called around and said, I have to pay my ex-wife-to-be $100,000. That brings us up to about 85, close to 90%. And every lender I talk to says we can't do it. Well, what they didn't know is that you can. You can borrow up to 95% of the value of the property in order to pay off an ex-spouse. If you're partners with somebody on a house and you have to buy them out, you're not limited to that 80% mark. 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If you're in a specific circumstance, you're not sure if you can or can't, don't self-diagnose. Give us a call, and we'll walk you through it.
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0: All right, time to play lineup game here in the Fastlane on 101 ESPN as the Cardinals and Reds play game two of their day-night doubleheader. Cardinals winning the first one, 2-1 in Cincinnati, a game in which offensively they certainly struggled, but the pitching led by Quinn Matthews in the bullpen was excellent. So the Cardinals will take on Rhett Lauder in the second game. He is a right-hander. He is a right-hander.
1: Who's pitching for the Cards again?
0: Andre Pallante.
1: Let's go. AP.
0: Yep. All right. Gary, you want to lead us?
1: Yeah. Show us J.J. Weatherholt.
2: What's the best kind of firework to buy?
3: Wouldn't you like to know, Weather Boy?
4: Yeah. Got to be Herrera here, guys. Yeah. What do you think?
0: Yes, sir.
4: Show us Yvonne Herrera.
5: What's your favorite position?
6: Designated hitter.
5: That's cool with me. It's not my favorite, but I'll do it for you.
0: How do you guys feel about Burley here?
1: Love it.
4: Yeah.
0: Show us.
4: That's a star.
0: That St. Louis superstar, Alec Burleson.
7: He's not some magic star.
8: What? You're insane. He's a huge star at this specific sliver of time.
1: We all agree. Jordan Walker here?
0: Yes, sir.
1: Show us Jordan Walker.
9: That one touched the ground. That one touched the ground.
10: Yeah. What's going on there?
11: I'm just fixing something that's been bugging me.
12: Wait a minute. What have we here?
4: Did they come back with the big boy here? In the five hole?
0: They should.
4: Okay. Show us Josh Baez.
13: History is made.
14: I hit my first home run.
15: Greatest game ever played.
16: That's how you do it, Mom.
17: It's Jason Bourne.
0: Okay. All right. Mason Wynn?
4: Yeah.
0: Show us Mason Wynn.
18: You are so wrong.
4: Okay, so Wynn's getting a day off. Means Weatherholt probably at shortstop or Fermin?
1: Fermin's here. It doesn't matter. One of them is second base, one of them shortstop.
4: Yeah. I'm just trying to figure it out, Kerry.
1: I'm sorry for sorry for interrupting.
4: All details matter.
1: I'll be quiet.
4: Okay?
1: My apologies.
19: Especially in an investigation, and by the way, season 4 has been just awesome.
0: I haven't seen it yet.
19: You should watch it. It's been pretty good so far.
4: Man.
19: I know we had a discussion the other day, but I watched it.
1: Shame on you, Tom.
19: Still kicks butt.

0: Probably need a left-handed bat. You got two righties back-to-back. Nathan Church healthy?
1: Yes.
0: Okay. You want to go Crooks or Nathan?
2: I think Herrera's, catching. It's Pallante.
1: I say Church.
0: Show us Nathan Church.
3: I believe in the Church of Baseball. I've tried all the major religions and most of the minor ones.
2: So this is Blaze Jordan or Fermin, in my opinion.
1: Well, we know Fermin's in the lineup, so. Doesn't hurt to start there.
0: You guys are.
2: Go ahead.
1: Show us the Ferminator.
4: No.
0: Come on, Mary.
2: Show us Blaze Jordan.
4: Not Gray.
0: Okay. All right, fellas. Go ahead. Let's get it together, man. Okay? We got Torres. Is he still here?
1: Yes.
0: I can't keep up, man.
1: Torres. Wynn.
0: Wynn's not playing. He's out today.
1: Páez.
2: No, that he just played.
1: I'm just listing who we have.
0: But you can
2: list the ones that are realistic.
0: Yeah, I'm with him.
2: You're wasting time.
0: I'm with him
2: on
0: this one.
2: My God.
1: Show us Mason Wynn.
0: You did that just out of spite,
1: Yes,
0: brother.
1: I did. Yes, I did, because I'm tired of your attitude.
5: He's the best in the business.
6: Best arm in baseball.
2: What is Ollie doing?
1: Oh, I love spite.
0: That was ridiculous.
1: That was awesome.
0: That was terrible.
1: I almost said Páez, too, because you guys gave me a bigger reaction on Páez.
2: He's not going to play him two games in a row.
0: Oh, man.
1: Seriously Wynn?
0: Yeah.
7: He hasn't had a hit in a long time.
2: So they bump him down one? Ooh, you showed him.
7: Well, you don't want three righties in a row, like Kerry just said.
0: There you go. This is probably Blaze. Blaze it up.
1: Go for it.
0: Show us Blaze Jordan.
4: That's ridiculous.
0: Come on, man.
2: I don't think
0: this is our fault.
1: It's definitely our fault.
2: Did they go with Jimmy Crooks?
1: I don't know,
2: man. There's a Ferminator here. We need a third baseman, guys.
0: Do we?
2: Yeah, we do.
1: Yeah.
0: Fermin, then.
1: Yeah, it's got to be Fermin.
2: Show us Fermin.
4: That's just stupid.
2: That was harsh.
0: That was bad. That was rough.
7: I was running out of Janet Sounders.
0: Come on.
2: Okay, Marshy, that's funny.
0: Torres. Torres.
1: Yeah, try it.
0: Show us Brian Torres.
8: Hello, Brian.
9: Welcome.
2: Oh, my God.
9: To the big show.
2: Is this the throwaway game?
0: No such thing, Jamie.
2: Come on, Ollie.
1: So what are we missing, a DH?
0: Yeah, this is probably Blaze Jordan here. Or maybe it's Jimmy, the guy.
2: Who's our third baseman?
0: The singer.
2: Torres.
1: Unless it's Blaze Jordan, and Blaze Jordan is the
0: That's what I said.
1: Baseman.
0: It's either Blaze Jordan or Jimmy.
1: Go Jordan.
2: I believe in you.
0: Well, you go Jordan if you want it that bad.
1: Go ahead. Show us Blaze Jordan.
10: It was Johnny Hopkins and Sloan Kettering.
0: What?
10: And they were blazing that up every day.
1: I just punched myself with my own mic. I went to point back at Kerry. I hit the mic right in my eyeball. All right, Marsh, run this thing.
7: All right. Leading off, second baseman J.J. Weatherholt. Batting second and catching is Ivan Herrera. Batting third, your first baseman, Alec Burleson. Your cleanup hitter, the designated hitter, Jordan Walker. Batting fifth in right field, Joshua Baez. Batting sixth in center field, Nathan Church. Batting seventh, the shortstop, Mason Wynn. Batting eighth, in left field is Brian Torres, and batting ninth, playing third base, Blaze Jordan.
2: Oh, that was rough.
11: Back.
12: Go fair.
13: Go fair. I don't believe what I just saw.
14: Home run.
1: Okay. Marsh. What
7: you're
1: we got?
7: You're still in the lead, Anthony.
1: Yes.
7: That rule change.
0: It was a rule change from a year ago.
1: Yeah, we just didn't enforce it.
2: Well,
0: it was enforced.
2: No, nobody had.
0: Nobody hit three.
1: Yeah. Until that started.
0: Baez on Saturday.
1: Yeah, no kidding. I'm going to take Baez tonight. He's a three-pointer, right, Marsh?
7: Yes.
1: Nice.
0: Who the hell made him a three-pointer?
2: Well, he's... He didn't
0: How
2: have
0: the
2: any,
0: hell?
1: He's a
2: he
1: rookie.
2: Didn't have any information.
0: He had 34 home runs in triple. What are we doing?
2: Joe Gorman.
1: He's a rookie.
0: Come on. Makes things interesting.
1: Certainly does.
0: You allowed that crap?
2: I

0: I'm disappointed in you, brother.
1: It's in the bylaws. It's in the bylaws right here.
0: That's crap by you, man. I expect more from you.
1: You want me to just change the rules?
0: They do willy-nilly crap, but you got all of the rules and you allowed it.
2: Don't listen to
0: Jamie. And it doesn't benefit you, so how the hell did you allow it?
1: Sometimes you have to just be honest. All right? Sometimes it's more about the truth than if it benefits me or not.
0: Who the hell are you?
1: God, you disgust me sometimes.
0: Believe that crap, man? You must have had Baez the first time.
2: Nah, he didn't.
1: I wish I did.
0: Yeah, I know.
2: Yeah.
0: Okay.
1: All right, Marcy.
3: This guy is going to break out of a slump. Ooh. Give me Mason Wynn. Mm. Showing him some love since nobody wants to vote for him on the poll.
1: Yeah.
2: It's a tough look.
1: I'm going to go with pretty big star. Give me the Alex Burleson.
2: It's a good pick.
0: You know what? Give me Nathan Church.
2: Take me to church.
0: Take me to church.
2: All right, we're going to do our sports six pack, part one at least. 314-399-9646 is the Air Comfort Service text line. 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
1: I'm Andrew Marsh. It's time for a Sports Center update brought to you by Saliga Heating and Cooling. The Cardinals win game one of today's doubleheader in Cincinnati. Game one, a 2-1 final for the Cardinals. Game two, 5:40 first pitch as Andre Pallante will take the mound for the Cardinals. He will face off against Rhett Lauder. Coming up next, we have our Sports Six Pack. 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I'm Andrew Marsh, and this Sports Center update is brought to you by Saliga
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8: All right, time for the first part of our Sports Six Pack. If you got a question, 314-399-9646 to the Air Comfort Service text line, so feel free to send it there. Gary Davis, Jamie Rivers, Anthony Stalter, Andrew Marsh with question one.
0: Question number one.
1: All right, the Jeffco Degenerate wants to know, with this Cardinals team's success this year, does it affect next year's fans' outlook if they take a step backwards next year? Meaning, because of this year's success, if they go backwards next year, should the fans be really upset?
8: Fans will be upset, I'm sure. But should they be? Probably not. Because if we're being practical, success, as we've talked about, we usually talk about this with players, but it's the same for teams too. Success isn't linear. Meaning, one year you're at this level, then the next year you're automatically a level higher or two levels higher, and the next year you're another. You could take a step back next year and then take three leaps forward 2 years from now. You have no idea. But will the fans be upset? Yeah, of course. Look at Blues fans. Blues fans, 2 years ago, they made the playoffs, weren't really expecting much. They should have beat Winnipeg, and it completely changed the way we viewed things. Now, part of that was Doug Armstrong and the team saying that the build was over. And I'm not criticizing them, because if that's how they felt, then they should say it. But we all kind of got on board. Okay, this is going to be, at the very least, they're going to make the playoffs, if not win a couple of series. They didn't even make the playoffs, which happens. A lot of guys had down years, like most of the team had down years last year for the Blues.
9: Yes.
8: And it left everybody pissed off. So I get it. However, it's not to say that Blues won't take a giant leap this year.
9: Yeah. Look, it's going to be tough for Cardinals fans to look big picture on some of this, because this team, we were told this team this season was not going to be good, the Cardinals. Not only did the management come out and basically say, hey, stick with us. Yeah. You know, like, come on, we're going with the youth. We got rid of all the star players, liquidated that. We're building from the ground up, all of these things. They're telling you, without telling you, that they expected a rough season. Mm-hmm. Las Vegas, the odds makers, expected a very rough season for the Cardinals. Gave them no respect when it comes to wagering as far as the total wins on the season. This team has exceeded the expectations, but we can't think that it's just automatic that next season will be even better, and then, like, well, this speeds everything up. They're going to be World Series contenders in 3 years.
8: Yeah.
9: We can't just assume that. One would hope that that's something that happens, that it becomes linear. Mm-hmm. Let's hope. But you can't expect it. And people will still be ticked off. If the Cardinals, for some reason, make the playoffs this year, or they're right there, beautiful ending to the season. Like, yes, it's great. They didn't make it, but they're good, looking for next year. And then next year, they're fourth in the division with no chance. People are going to be pissed.
8: Yeah.
10: Yeah, I think people will be upset and disappointed if they take a step back. And you probably should be, because they are giving you excitement for you know, what the future holds. And if for some reason next year doesn't look like this and maybe the lineup isn't hitting as well, you don't have batters batting 280, 290 and hitting home runs, you're not driving in as many runners, or, you know, the pitching suffers some type of, you know, poor play, the starting pitching. Yeah, there will be a level of frustration. I think that, but I don't know if I'm an optimist for this Cardinals team and the direction that they're going. I think that they are building it the right way. Like, they are, in my opinion, drafting, developing, like evaluating, drafting, developing, and moving these young men through the organization at the right pace, at the right tempo. And when they're ready to go, they go. And I think that they've done a fantastic job of that. So I have no reason to believe that they will actually struggle next year. I think they're continuing to ascend. Agreed. Just one man's opinion.
1: What was that?
10: He was telling you to go question number two.
1: Yeah. Oh, I thought.
10: And he said first down.
1: Yeah, I mean, that's a Stalter. First down.
8: Yeah, first down, you know, I'm going this way, but.
10: Throw it to you.
8: Yeah.
0: Question number two.
8: You knew.
10: I did.
8: Yeah.
1: Okay, so In DeBoer We Trust is a big believer in one particular quarterback. And he wants to know about a guy that we watched this past weekend. Your thoughts. How about that Ty Simpson performance? He just needed a good O-line. Do you think he will win a Super Bowl with L.A. as the starting quarterback?
8: Wow.
1: This year?
8: Holy smokes.
1: I can't imagine this year.
8: I do think he's going to get a Super Bowl ring this year.
10: Not as a starter, though.
8: What's that, though?
10: Not as a starting quarterback.
8: Oh, no.
10: Yeah, no. Mm-hmm. Not this year. Yeah.
9: Do we? When we're watching preseason football...
10: Do we care?
9: I know we don't really care.
8: I found myself caring on Friday night.
10: But did you?
8: Yeah.
10: Do you really? We can talk about it.
8: Like, thank you.
10: I was going to send you a tweet. It was bad for
1: How about
10: you?
1: The first bad. Two plays of the preseason?
10: He was so bad.
8: He sucks, man.
10: He was so pissed off.
1: We got to run for 0 yards and then a bobble snap.
8: He's terrible.
10: I mean, they were crushing Tua online. I thought about Anthony. It was so many things I was going to send him. I was like, nah.
8: And you know who I blame? It ain't Tua. It's Kevin Stefanski, who loves short noodle arm quarterbacks. The shorter and the noodle arm, the better. That didn't surprise me. That was a joke on Friday night.
1: You know what, though?
8: They also debuted those nice new uniforms.
10: Yeah,
8: that look like the Texans, by the way. Mm. The Texans' red jerseys look just like that. You're an embarrassment of an organization. Embarrassment.
10: He's not.
9: Anthony, you need to get off that train, man. This is not good for your health.
8: No,
10: you could have. You could have done this years ago, man. You could have left when Deion left.
8: I'm not jumping off.
9: You should have, probably.
10: You could have left when Deion left. You decided to stay.
8: I like punishment. And this is my form of punishment.
10: I chose the 49ers in the 80s, and I was living like
8: well, man.
10: I just went
8: to Cowboys in the 90s.
10: Hell no, I never picked the Cowboys.
8: Well,
10: crazy,
8: maybe
10: man.
8: Maybe you should have.
10: No, I didn't.
8: Won some Super Bowls.
10: We got enough in the 80s.
8: Okay.
10: 49ers.
8: No, Tua sucks. He's terrible.
10: He ain't good.
8: He ain't good. And the Diamondback in charge is telling the fan base that's your starter over Penix?
10: He started because Penix is still coming off of an injury, I'm sure.
8: He's fine. Apparently he's doing 7-on-7s.
10: Yeah, that's not.
8: I don't care.
10: There's not people rushing around him.
8: Did you see two? Okay, so you get that? Panic and look for Kyle Pitts? That was Tua's play. 22 yards.
10: That's a great outlet.
8: 3 of 5, 22 yards. You couldn't write a more Tua line than that. 3 for 5, 22 yards, and a fumbled snap.
10: Are you upset?
8: Yeah.
10: Okay.
9: Well, you can't tell.
1: So they were.
8: Jared Stidham put on a show.
10: They look more like the Arizona Cardinals than the Texans.
8: They look like the Texans. The Texans red uniforms.
10: Like the Cardinals. I see Cardinals.
8: It's terrible.
1: 3rd and 14, I believe it was on the first drive, and we got a pass for
8: to Pitts.
10: Sometimes you got to check it down, man.
8: 5 yards.
1: 5 yards.
8: Maybe.
10: Sometimes that's the right. That's the right.
1: You knew that sounds like
8: Kirk Cousins. Who they're still paying, by the way.
1: Well, at least the game didn't matter, Anthony.
8: Oh, it mattered. Anyways, what were we talking about?
1: Ty Simpson.
8: Yeah, Ty Simpson.
9: What can you take, out of that? Because I see a lot of people online and even on TV, you know, just raving about how good he was. But I'm like, well,
10: It was.
8: You can't.
9: Like, he was, but like, how much do you?
1: You would rather have that than him be terrible.
8: Yeah,
9: so, I agree with that.
8: You'd rather have that than what Tua did.
9: But sure. Now people are like, oh,
8: or Cooper Rush, by the way. And you know, I love Cooper.
9: You got people claiming online too, though, that they're like, I told you guys, he's going to be the best QB from this class taken.
8: You can't. The best QB taken. Which, how many? What other ones were taken this past year?
10: Fernando.
8: Okay.
1: Drew Aller.
10: Looked pretty damn good.
8: Yes, he did.
10: I think Fernando actually looked really good.
1: So did I.
10: I thought Fernando Mendoza was making some good doggone decisions out there, man.
1: How did Francisco do?
10: Right.
8: Nothing.
10: Francisco didn't do well.
1: Francisco Mendoza. What team is he on?
8: The Sacramento State, California Penal League. Rough Riders. That's what team he's on. All right, go ahead.
0: Question number 3.
1: From the 314, will we ever get to a point where triple-digit numbers will be needed in major sports?
8: Oh, wow. That's a pretty good question.
10: Triple-digit?
8: Boy, I hope not. Well, like, numbers, like, because everybody's retired.
10: Oh, no.
8: I think you can, but you could just unretire a number, right?
10: Yeah, no, that's ridiculous. That looks awful.
8: Yeah.
10: As far as a double zero to 99 is sufficient.
9: The retiring of numbers, like, I get it. Why don't you just celebrate the number? Raise the number into the rafter for that particular player.
8: That player.
9: But, like, but then you can keep using it.
8: I agree.
9: Yeah.
8: I'm with you.
9: Like, I know the idea of retiring a number probably way back when, but I've thought, well, this is never going to be a problem until you play for the Montreal Canadiens or the New York Yankees or like some of these historic franchises to where you're like, what the hell number I'm going to wear?
8: I mean, it's tough with like the Yankees because they don't have the names on the back, but you could throw the name
9: on
8: it.
9: Throw a nameplate on it if you wanted to.
8: I'm with you.
9: I just, what?
1: You can't put a nameplate on a Yankee jersey?
8: Not for like...
10: Game day.
8: I'm talking about like Jeter.
10: Jerseys that
8: gotcha. Jeter number. Yeah, you put Jeter, too. You know who it is.
10: And then somebody else can wear number 2.
8: Yeah.
10: As
1: long as there's no cease and desist.
9: Oh, boy.
10: Did you all see that? Hey, man.
1: Man,
10: everybody's taking shots at him, man.
8: He should be.
10: It's good. Everybody.
8: He should be crushed.
9: Bit of a rough decision.
10: People are stopping at 4. They don't want to offend him with the number 5. Hey, going straight to 6. Hey, we skipped over 5. We out of respect for Jaden Daniels. Like, everybody is like jumping in. I sent you all one from the Cardinals.
8: Yeah.
10: Said RBIs that Burley and Jordan Walker, they stopped at 4 each because they didn't want to offend Jaden Daniels and get 5.
8: That's awesome.
9: Dude, you get what you get when you do something as asinine as what he's doing right now.
8: You look like an absolute baby.
10: Man, that's ridiculous.
8: So. Welcome to the fold. All right, we'll continue our sports six pack. Keep those questions rolling into the Air Comfort Service text line 314-399-9646. We'll get to part 2 next.
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6: Part two of the Sports Six Pack is now with Kerry Davis and Jam Rivers. I'm Anthony Stalter. It's Andrew Marsh with question four.
0: Question number four.
7: All right, from the 660, is it finally time to get rid of the trapezoid in the NHL?
8: Yeah, I guess. It works pretty well, though. Like, it doesn't screw up the game. And the trapezoid was put into the game specifically because of Martin Brodeur. He would skate out to the corner, and he could play the puck so well that he would control the game from over there. And so now they're like, okay, well, let's keep the we got to be able to dump the puck in. Let's keep the goalies into a smaller area so they can still get out and play the puck, but you know, can't skate to the corner anymore and grab it.
6: Yeah.
8: I think you just get rid of it. Not many goalies are that good at handling the puck. And if you are, it should be a clear advantage for that individual and that team.
6: Mm-hmm.
8: I mean, if you don't like it, go find a goalie who can play the puck like that.
6: Yeah.
8: One, you got to get out of your crease fast enough to not cost your team. Because if you got a goalie who skates all the way to the corner to play the puck and he plays it wrong, that's a long way back to the net.
6: Mm-hmm.
8: So, I don't think it affects the game right now because so few goalies play the puck as well as Hofer and Binnington. So it's not like there's an epidemic of things going on, but get rid of it. I don't care. Be fun. Let's see Hofer over in the corner snapping the puck up the center ice. Be fun.
9: Score a goal.
8: Yeah, that'd be good
6: too. Goalie.
8: He tried.
6: Yeah.
8: Tried last year a couple times.
7: Do you think he gets one this year?
8: Yeah. I think he does.
7: I do too. I can feel it in my bones.
8: Let's get on that Circus Sports. Check out the odds and put a little wager down. Thank
7: you. Give me the first down signal, Anthony.
0: Question number six.
6: Are we on six?
7: Well,
8: come on. Out of respect to Jaden Daniels, we're not going to go.
6: God, that was good. Well done. Wow. Is that what you told him? That.
9: Well done.
6: Yeah. That was excellent.
9: I'm sure he'd be happy.
6: I'm so glad I was paying attention to the number too, or else I would have right over my head. Nice job.
7: All right, the Hillsboro Hottie wants to know, can the Cards win 90 games and can that get them into the wild card?
9: I think they win 90 games, heck yeah.
6: Yeah, I think it would.
8: Imagine that's pretty much
9: 64 and 61 right now.
6: They are, 64 and 61.
9: 26 of the last 37 games?
6: Oh, yeah. That would,
9: so 26
6: yeah,
9: and 11?
6: That would get them in.
8: Oh. Get them in, yeah. I mean, I don't know if they get to 90, but I think 90 would definitely get them in.
7: 90? They probably won't even be the third wild card.
6: Yeah,
7: probably
6: with 90.
7: Bare minimum, be the second.
6: Right. So, yes, I think you'd get them in. No, I don't think they're going to win. What'd you say, Kerry?
9: 26 and 11.
6: That's going to be tough.
8: That's, oof.
9: What makes you say that?
6: Just the up and down nature of baseball.
9: Okay.
6: You know, that's how baseball go.
9: Oh, okay. Heard that before.
6: Look at the Dodgers. You know, they stink now.
9: They're the best team in baseball, some would say. Some people say they're cheating.
6: Dave Roberts is furious.
9: He said
6: they can't play defense. They can't pitch.
7: Call them a wild card team.
6: They can't hit.
9: That's just him waking his team up. Hey, sometimes when you're a good team, you just sleepwalk at times.
7: Man, Kyle Tucker, he is having a terrible season.
6: They boot his ass.
7: They did.
6: I guess $300 million doesn't go very far these days. What do you get, $500 billion?
9: It still goes far.
6: What do you get, $500 billion deferred?
9: I think he'll be fine.
6: Anyways.
7: Man, no. The American League is so bad. I was talking with my Canadian buddy yesterday.
6: And, Jamie?
7: No, not Jamie. I have another Canadian
6: what?
7: Friend.
8: Wow.
6: I only have one, Jamie.
8: I feel cheated on.
6: Hey, sorry. Hey, I only have one.
8: Thanks, Anthony.
7: Well, he goes, hey, Marsh, how about those Blue Jays? They're making a push. I go, oh, are they? Yeah, they're one game back of a wild card spot.
6: Wow.
7: They're four games under 500 and in last place in the American League East. But, man, they're making a push.
6: Welcome
7: to the American League.
6: To the American League. All right. It's Fastlane on 101 ESPN. We have our biggest question of the day next.
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21: 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Two former pros and one average Joe. 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
6: 5:03, your time check is brought to you by Clarkson Jewelers, an officially licensed Rolex jeweler with Gary Davis and Jamie Rivers, with Anthony Stalter. Andrew Marsh has the biggest question of the day.
7: All right, so I explained to you guys in the break that earlier today when we were putting the show together, I had a question about Alec Burleson that I threw on the sheet, and then for whatever reason, I deleted it. However, Tim's offshore bookie for our sports six pack basically typed in the exact same question that I threw on the rundown before I deleted it. So we're going to get to it. Tim's offshore bookie wants to know, do you think Alec Burleson is more likely to be a contract extension candidate or a potential trade candidate this offseason? We know that teams at the trade deadline were sniffing around wanting Alec Burleson. The Cardinals said, we're going to keep this guy. And then he went and did what he did at Yankee Stadium. What do you guys think about this particular question?
8: The way he's playing, I have a hard time believing the Cardinals would be shopping him. And I don't know. With the speculation of whether or not there'll be a season next year, like, maybe the Cardinals look at that if they have the inside track on that and say, okay, he's, what's Burley, 28, 29 right now?
6: He's in his 27th season. He is 27.
8: 27. Yeah.
6: He'll be 28 on November 25th.
8: So 28, he'll be 29. I don't know. But right now, with the way he's playing, if I'm the Cardinals, unless, like we said before, unless that the other team is willing to really lose the deal by, you know, trading too much for him, I'd do that. But otherwise, I'm not actively looking to get rid of this guy.
6: Yeah, the price tag keeps going up, man. He's got two more years left of arbitration. So a team would have to come in and really knock the socks off of Chaim Bloom. Who is the first baseman that is knocking down the door right now to replace Alec Burleson?
7: I don't know.
8: Ivan Herrera.
9: Man, you took the words right out of my mouth. Listen, brother.
6: His defense? You feel good about him?
9: At first base? Anywhere? I trust whoever they put at first base.
8: He catches pretty good. It's the other guys back there that have problems.
6: Give me Alec Burleson or give me death.
8: Wow. I'd be careful.
9: I thought that was Liberty.
8: Somebody might
6: Liberty.
8: Take you,
6: give me Alec Burleson or give me Liberty.
9: No.
7: The New York Liberty.
6: Thank you, Gary. The New York Liberty.
9: I wonder. I don't know. I think that's a very good question. Because I could see a world where maybe they feel like he doesn't necessarily fit the timeline because he's not 30, but he's approaching 30. And there is, I'm certain, after this season, going to be a lot of value for an Alec Burleson. I personally wouldn't trade him because I think with him in the lineup, you have your 3, 4, and 5 if Baez continues to, you know, if he can hit the ball like he did over the weekend. And so I think that kind of solidifies that. If you trade him, then you're looking for a number 3 hitter. And maybe you move Walker there, but then you're still missing one of those pieces. So I don't know. I actually like him in this lineup. And the fact that he's not going into free agency just yet, you still got a couple of years where you can get him squared away in terms of being on your roster and having him play for cheaper than you would if he were a free agent.
7: Would you guys say that he is at the beginning stages of his prime? If this is Alec Burleson at his infant stages, what does he look like as a hitter in his prime years? Mm-hmm. I say, I mean, you keep that guy on your team.
6: Yeah, I agree with that. I was actually thinking about this earlier today in terms of, like, you know, why wouldn't you just hang on to Burleson? I don't think that you trade every single asset that you have because you're in a build. Alec Burleson seemingly means a lot in that clubhouse. He is a laid-back guy, does seem to have some leadership qualities to him. Obviously, the hit tool speaks for itself. And again, you don't have to pay him. You don't have to rush to pay him. Arbitration eligible in the next 2 years.
8: Yeah.
6: So to Jamie's point, some team comes in and they're willing to just lay the hammer down, overpay for Alec Burleson, then you consider it. If not, anything short of that, I think he's a Cardinal.
8: Mm-hmm. And I know that some people don't look at these things, but I think he's a leader in that clubhouse. It's clear that he's a guy that the players gravitate to, that he's, I don't say he's the face of the team because...
7: Hold on a second.
8: No, but
9: I think Marshy's poll is biased.
6: I think so, too.
8: It can be.
6: I wanted to get into that at some point.
9: Yeah, Paul's a little biased. Yeah. It's his timeline. It's his.
6: I didn't realize when Marsh puts his poll out there.
9: It's his people.
6: It's his people.
9: Yeah.
6: Mm-hmm.
8: Anybody can follow, though.
9: Yeah, but it's
8: not limited to a certain crowd.
9: But if you're following them already.
8: What if they weren't? What if they just decided to follow? Marsh, how many followers you pick up since we made the announcement? What, 30, 40?
7: Let me look, actually. Let's see here. One, two, three.
9: Yeah, that's
7: just three.
8: It's three guys. So he's not influencing anything.
9: Kind of.
6: I think it is.
8: Nah, you guys.
9: I agree.
7: You know what though? I'm not being biased. He was the third name that I put on this list. If I wanted to be biased, I would have put his name number one.
8: Yeah.
7: Made it easier for people.
6: Mm-hmm.
7: But he was number three.
6: Whatever.
7: Anthony, you just said give me Burley or give me death.
6: I said Liberty.
9: Give me Burley or Liberty is actually what he said.
8: Yeah, precisely it.
9: Yeah.
6: Once I chatted with my brother from another mother.
9: You were.
6: He Gary enlightened me on what the saying is. So
9: still think you were a little off with the saying?
6: Nah, I think it was spot on.
9: Okay.
7: I wonder if at the trade deadline when we were hearing his name, if it was more so teams are wanting Burley rather than the Cardinals are listening. You know, Doug Armstrong's listening.
8: Yeah.
7: Okay. No, I think these teams want certain players because they're good players. Not so much we're actively shopping this person and we didn't find the right deal. I don't think that was the case with the Cardinals at all. Maybe I'm wrong.
6: Well,
7: I think they like this guy.
6: Yeah, I do too. He's had a great season, man. Great season. Steady player. Great season. He's hitting the middle of your lineup, too. It's not like he's hitting sixth or seventh for you. He's carry. What you had the numbers earlier about. Well, we all did. We're talking about like Jordan Walker and Alec Burleson. Mm-hmm. In some areas, Alec Burleson has been a smidge better than Jordan Walker. And we all know what Jordan Walker's meant to you this season. And top I don't think this is a one off.
9: Top five in hits in Major League Baseball.
6: There you go.
9: Number one in RBI.
6: There you go.
9: He's playing at a high level, man.
6: He's having a great season.
7: Lisa texted in and said he is a Cardinal.
9: He is. Plays for the Cardinals every day.
6: Yes. I think she means a prototypical Cardinal. Yeah.
7: I feel like there's a lot of players, though, on this team that sort of fit that mold, which is really cool to see because they're all homegrown players.
6: Yes, I agree. That it does make it sweeter, doesn't it? When you have homegrown players that come up, you're able to watch them, you follow them to some degree. Might not be a Jordan Walker situation or a Mason Wynn situation or maybe even Baez where you're kind of following him in the minors and you're waiting. I don't think Burleson was that guy. But homegrown players, homegrown talent. And another guy, by the way, that Mo found. Or at least within, under his watch, Alec Burleson was drafted and developed for the Cardinals. Was Baez too?
9: I would assume.
6: Had to be, right?
9: He wasn't drafted.
6: No.
9: Behind Bloom.
6: I think he was an international free agent under Mo, right?
9: Look at Mo, man.
6: Let's see here. Baez in the second round. 54th overall, 2021.
9: Yeah, bye.
6: John Mozeliak.
9: There you go, man. Tell me. Give Mo credit. You do it, though, Anthony. I don't know.
6: McGreevy in the first round that year, and Baez in the second.
7: Pretty good. By the way,
6: Persefo in the fifth. So.
7: Those three people that followed me because of the Twitter poll.
6: Yeah.
7: Grant Francis Fan Club. Someone told three friends.
9: There you go.
6: That's good. That's
7: huge. It's huge for the brand.
6: Hey, look, listen. I'm just going to concede on this. All right? Clearly Alec Burleson is a star. And I was wrong. St. Louis star. Now, do I have higher expectations for my stars? Yeah. Because stars are in the sky. And they are way up there, right? But some people's stars are not. They're not in the sky. They're within reach. Like our guy Marsh.
9: Mm.
6: He can stand up. How tall are you, Marsh? 6'2"?
7: 6'3".
6: So Marsh. So Marsh at 6'3". He can stand up and he can reach those stars, man. For me, I can't. And that's okay. It doesn't mean that he's worse than I am as a human being. fact, means he's probably better. But the bottom line is, Alec Burleson is a St. Louis Star, and I admit it.
7: Anthony, you have no idea how long I've been waiting for you to say that.
6: You got it, buddy.
7: It's been 2 years.
6: Yep. 2 long years.
8: Don't go celebrating yet, because if for some reason this poll changes,
1: he is going to just...
6: No.
8: He's kind of hoping.
7: Well, we got about, 30 minutes till the poll end? 34 minutes left to continue voting.
8: You just watch him.
1: He's kind of hoping that it goes.
8: Guy.
1: That it makes a hard left.
8: Yes.
1: Yeah.
7: You know, a wise man once told a lot of people to just be patient.
6: Mm. He did. That wise man... It's basically put together this team that you're watching right in front of you. So suck on that.
1: You hush your mouth and don't give him too much credit.
6: No, I am. I'm going to give Mo credit.
1: Brother. That man didn't.
6: Jordan Walker, Mo. Mm. J.J. Weatherholt, Mo. Mm. Mason Wynn, Mo. Joshua Baez, Mo. Herrera, Burleson, Mo, Mo. You like McGreevy? Everybody like McGreevy? Huh?
1: Sure.
6: Yeah. Mo. Kyle Leahy having a decent year? Mo. Mm-hmm.
1: Yeah. You be careful, man.
7: Look what he's doing with the Angels, turning that franchise around.
6: Oh, he's treading people left and right. He's firing people.
8: He is.
7: They're not good enough.
1: Yeah, it's a standard that he understands.
6: Yep. All right.
1: Yep.
6: There you have it.
1: Good luck to Mo.
6: Which NFL team is the most at stake this season? That's next.
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6: It's Fast Lane on 101 ESPN. Andrew Marsh, Kerry Davis, Jamie Rivers, Anthony Stalter. Which NFL team has the most at stake this season? Dan Orlovsky did talk about this on First Take, but we're going to hold off on that. And I want to ask you guys, the team that has the most at stake this upcoming season. Your answer, one team. Label one team under that category. Who is it? And why?
1: Got to be the Rams, doesn't it?
6: No, sir. No, I don't know. What? No, of course. Yeah, go ahead.
1: You're on the back nine of Matthew Stafford's career. He was an MVP last year. You obviously drafted Ty Simpson. You got Myles Garrett in the trade. You're thinking about bringing Aaron Donald back. You got all of the pieces of a team that was a few snaps away from playing in the Super Bowl, right? I think that that's the team that everyone is favoring to be the odds-on favorite to win the Super Bowl this year. I think they have the most to lose because they have so many expectations because of who they have on their roster and who's expected to be added to their roster.
6: Mm. Yeah, no, that's pretty good.
1: Okay.
6: Waterboy said Atlanta Falcons. He's not wrong. He's not wrong. Because once you get done with this crap season, you could have the number one overall pick.
7: Can I throw out the Houston Texans in a situation where you're trying to figure out what to do with C.J. Stroud? You have this excellent defense. Is there a world in where they have the most at stake this year?
6: Of course not.
7: Okay.
6: But yes. No, Marsh, I think that's an excellent one.
8: I think of the Detroit Lions.
6: That's where I'm at.
7: Mm.
8: Because I feel like...
6: I think the Rams are the poster child for this conversation, but go ahead.
8: Yeah, if the Lions don't put together a winning season, meaning like getting to the NFC Championship game or even the Super Bowl, like feels like the window's closing.
1: Nobody's almost getting fired though.
6: When I told you guys this at the time, when I watched quarterback a couple of years ago, Or was it last year, March, when Jared Goff was? I know it was the season in which they lost to the 49ers.
5: They lost to the Commanders.
1: It came out
5: last summer, but it was for the season before that, which was the Commanders' loss.
6: Okay. So it wasn't quarterback, it was receiver. And Amon-Ra St. Brown was one of the players that was on receiver. It was him, Justin Jefferson, and Devontae Adams. And that season that they covered with Amon-Ra St. Brown was the one in which they lost to the 49ers after blowing the lead in the NFC Championship game. And I felt to myself, as I was watching that, this Lions team, we didn't know it, but that Lions team, that was it. The way that they were playing.
8: Might have been the best version of them.
6: Yes.
8: And the with the coaching staff, all that.
6: Exactly. Coaching staff was completely intact. Now, I know the year after, when they lost to the Commanders, they did have the same coaching staff for one more year. Mm-hmm. And you can make an argument like that team was loaded for bear, too. But they lost at home. The team that lost in San Francisco was rolling. And they had great vibes. Dan Campbell had everybody believing. And it just felt like, man, that window was never going to close. And now suddenly, it feels like it is slamming shut. So I agree that the Lions probably have a lot at stake. What's going on over there?
8: Nothing. Kerry's being a child.
6: Kerry did one of those things. Kerry did one of those things where he was looking at me, and I know his brain shut off as he was looking at me, and he was doing something.

0: make this season than the Bengals outside of LA. We know LA is all in, obviously. We know they are, okay? We know. The Bengals, everything's on the line. The coach's job security, I think Zach Taylor, a good coach, his job's on the line.
1: Yep.
0: Joe Burrow's future is the Bengals starting quarterback on the line. Mm-hmm. That means Joe Burrow and Ja'Marr Chase in a Hall of Fame duo worthy of is everything. That's future is in flux. So, yes, can they get off to a slow start? Of course they can. I would say looking at the schedule, again, if you come off the bye, you play Baltimore, of course, no question. But then you get Tennessee, Atlanta, Pittsburgh, Washington, New Orleans, Cleveland, Kansas City. We'll see how healthy Patrick is and their young players. Carolina, Indy, Baltimore, Cleveland. If you are the Bengals and you can't get to 12, 13, 14 wins, then that's going to be a massive disappointment this year, and there will be significant change.
2: Okay, so, Kerry, obviously you agree with what Jamie's guy, Dan Orlovsky, said.
3: Yeah, 100%. I just feel like the pressure is on the teams that have the most expectations and the teams that could lose their head coach. Zach Taylor, I thought he would be fired after last season because of how they performed. But I guess you got another opportunity because Joe Burrow, your starting quarterback, was injured for a portion of that year. If Joe Burrow is healthy the entire season and the Cincinnati Bengals go 8-9 or 9-8 and just miss the playoffs, they finish third in the division, Zach Taylor's going to lose his job. And to his point, now you start having questions. Obviously, both of those guys are locked up for a number of years, but things can change quickly when you get a new staff in there. Not that anybody's going to move on from Joe Burrow or Ja'Marr Chase, but things are going to be different than what they are now. So I think that Zach Taylor and his staff have a lot riding on this season. Number one, to keep Joe Burrow healthy. Like, what do we have to do to make sure he's not getting hit in the face? They added the additions on the defensive side. Dexter Lawrence came in. They wanted to, shore up the interior defensive line. They did a good job of that. But how are they going to find a way in that division, which I think is going to be a much better division than it has been? How do you find a way to make the playoffs, potentially win the division, and keep everybody's job that is on the coaching staff?
2: Yeah.
3: Because if not, they're getting fired.
2: What about a small slice of this pressure pie to Washington?
3: The Commanders?
2: Yeah.
3: I think Dan Quinn has pressure on him because he's Dan Quinn and has had, some success, took a team to the Super Bowl.
2: Mm-hmm.
3: I could see that he could be on the hot seat as well if they don't have the success that they had a couple of years ago, because maybe you got a little spoiled with the first year success of Jaden Daniels and what he was capable of doing.
2: Yeah.
3: If you don't, and then now last year, Jaden Daniels dealt with a lot of injuries, missed a lot of time, so you kind of, same thing as...
2: Which I think saved...
3: Joe Burt, right. Same thing as Zach Taylor. Same thing with him. You were able to keep your job because your best player was injured and missed a lot of time.
2: Right.
3: If he comes back and is able to play at the level that he played his first year, and you still don't have success because you're a lot older than you have been over the last couple of years, he's probably looking as a coach that is going to be on the outside looking in as well.
2: I agree with what you're saying, Kerry, and what you're saying is, with the Bengals and Commanders, the injuries to the QB mask the fact that both head coaches don't know what the hell they're doing. I completely agree.
3: That's not what I said.
2: You and I are in lockstep today.
3: That's not what I said.
2: You and I are in lockstep. I agree.
3: I didn't say those words.
2: Jane Daniels' injury,
3: like Dan Quinn,
2: saved Quinn.
3: You got one coach to pick. You can only pick one.
2: Mm-hmm.
3: Kevin Stefanski or Dan Quinn?
2: I'll coach it to myself. Is that all right? I got some new ideas. Number one, I'm cutting Tua. I don't care how many ACLs Penix has left. He's starting.
4: Oh, man. Do you guys think the with George Pickens on that one-year deal with, I think there's an upside with Dallas's offense. Do you think there's any pressure there? Or do you think, they're the Cowboys?
2: Eagles being in the division, I think they're still kind of saved. And because they're the Cowboys.
4: Like, it doesn't matter.
2: Because they've become, not in Dallas, of course. Like, the Dallas, everybody's still kind of like under the same, we're still America's team. Nobody else feels that way. Now, one damn person out of Dallas is in the Cowboys fan feels as they're America's team. Mm-hmm. Like, we all see them for what they are. They constantly fall short, even when they do make it, or if they don't, or they don't make it flat out. So I don't know if there's necessarily pressure in that regard. And Jerry Jones has a habit of hanging on to coaches for a while.
1: Yeah, he's...

0: As long as he's, as long as he can control them, the ones that he couldn't control, he got rid of.
1: I think Brian Schottenheimer is fine.
0: I agree. Fastlane
1: going
0: fine.
1: Into it. I mean, in terms of
0: his job security.
1: Job security.
0: Yeah.
1: Was it second year or third year?
2: Second.
0: Yeah, yeah, second. Yeah,
1: he's good.
0: Yeah, he cool.
1: He ain't going nowhere.
0: Right. Yeah. Not everybody in that division can say that. Fastlane, I don't want to win ESPN.
2: Nick Sirianni?
0: No. Nick is fine.
1: He loves Nick Sirianni.
0: Nick Sirianni is just a born winner.
1: There you go, Anthony.
0: All he does is win, win, win, no matter what.
1: Mm-hmm.
0: And he doesn't have money on his mind.
1: Mm.
0: Yeah, he just wins.
1: Probably does.
0: Yeah, he probably does. All right, we're getting answers from the Cardinals this season. But what does that look like for the Blues? That's next on 101 ESPN.
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0: It's Fast Lane on 101 ESPN. Kerry Davis, Jamie Rivers, Andrew Marsh, Anthony Stalter. So we're getting answers right now, currently, on the Cardinals and their builds, right? We're getting answers, certainly, on Jordan Walker. We're getting answers on, we've gotten the answer on J.J. Weatherholt. We've gotten the answer on, Alec Burleson and other players. What would that look like for the Blues, though? What do you think were the answers look like for the Blues this upcoming season? So in other words, the Jordan Walker conversation. Will Jordan Walker be a part of this future? Will he show that he can play in the big leagues? Yes, we've seen that. What does the starting rotation look like? What does Matthew Liberatore be more the version of, hey, this is somebody that could be a steady presence in the rotation? Well, no. We're kind of getting that answer now. So if you relate that to the Blues, what are the answers or questions for that matter look like in your eyes?
5: I think the one question you had before was the Jordan Kyrou question. Is he a Blue moving forward? Can the Blues be successful with him?
0: No.
5: They determined that they wanted to go in a different direction. So that's one of the questions that were answered. I think, is Robert Thomas truly a number one center? I think that's a very big question. He's definitely a first or second line center, but is he a true number one center? Can he drive the offense for your team consistently, or can he become a version of a Ryan O'Reilly to where he plays every single situation out there? I think that's a question. I think the question, another one, is can Dylan Holloway stay healthy?
0: Mm-hmm.
5: That's another one. Can Mason McTavish rebound, go back to what he was 2 years ago? Can he provide that kind of offense for you? And those are some of the questions I ask. Also, is Philip Broberg a true number one? We talked about that earlier. He might be your number one, but is he a true number one? I'd like to see a little more offense coming from him.
0: Yeah.
5: Logan Mayhew, is he a full-time NHL, or is he the guy that's in your top six defensemen, or does Juracek muscle him out? Don't know. So for me, those are the questions that I have. Marshy, what do you got?
2: One that you didn't mention, but Jimmy Snuggerud. We know that he ended last year, his rookie season, on a high note in his sophomore campaign, where it's probably going to be tougher. He's going to get tough matchups. Can he be the same player that he was at the end of last season, or will he have a sophomore slump? I think he's going to be fine, but we shall see. It'll be interesting to see what his development looks like. And then you have to figure out the center situation. That's another thing. We talked about roles with the Cardinals. Like, can they define roles moving forward? I'd like to see that from the Blues this year as well.
5: In what way? What do you mean the center situation?
2: So, like, Dalibor Dvorsky, last week we had a conversation sort of surrounding him. There's different players that can slot on the wing, or they can be a center. I'd like to see at least, I don't know if November's a good time for that, but at least by the end of the year, knowing, okay, this guy, he can hang as a second-line center, or this guy needs to be on the wing. I think we need to have those questions answered moving forward.
5: Yeah, I don't disagree. I think it could take longer. Mm-hmm. It just could, because Stenberg was drafted as a centerman, Dvorsky, centerman, and I don't know if Stenberg's going to play center next year. But it doesn't mean he can't play center at some point in the NHL. We brought up last week the conversation with Robert Thomas. to where he went from right wing to third line center and kind of worked his way up that way. You're blessed right now to have so many guys who can play center. I do think you need to get some of the guys out of the way, though. Like, I don't know where Pugh Suter, like, where he fits truly in this team. Like, where is he next year? He's probably not on your team. So maybe you might entertain moving on from a player like that, as much as he can be helpful. And then, you know, how much does Jim Montgomery and Alex Steen have a stomach for doing what the Cardinals did this year, which is letting players figure it out? If Dvorsky's a centerman or you think Stenberg's a centerman, you got to play him there. And if it ain't pretty, you may have to play him there anyways because you want to get some answers. So I think the Blues are in an interesting spot this year. And by interesting, I mean could be difficult because last year, the first half of the season, or first three quarters of the season, was not great. You finished the season pretty good, but now you made a bunch of moves in the offseason and you know, the fans are pretty excited about things, but are you truly out of your retool? I just don't know if you are because Juracek, Carboneau, Stenberg, Dvorsky, these are all names that are still question marks, but you got to find out what you've got. And that might be at the cost of mistakes happening throughout games. So again, it goes back to do they have the stomach to possibly lose games to find out what they have internally in order to set themselves up for the future. Mm-hmm. Now, the players, if they come out and play very well and they're consistent and they're providing the team with enough for wins, then you know, that's a bonus. But it'll be interesting to see how they get to those answers and you know what path they would use to get to those answers, whether it's letting players marinate a little bit more in the American Hockey League to where they're so dominant that you're an absolute buffoon for not putting them in the NHL, or is it on the fly at the NHL level and you know, basically taking your lumps at the same time if need be.
4: Yeah. As it pertains to this particular question, do you think Pavel Buchnevich, like finding an answer on Pavel Buchnevich and his production is high on the totem pole? Like, where do you guys fall into that category?
5: I'm just going to be honest. I just don't know where he fits in. Mm-hmm. Like, I just don't know. His point production has gone down 3 years in a row. You'd love to see a bounce back season from him. I think this is a big season for Pavel Buchnevich as far as staying in St. Louis Blue, because if he doesn't have another good year, I don't know why the Blues would want to hang on to him. Now, moving him won't be easy. You'll have to eat some of the contract and possibly attach a draft pick or a young prospect if someone were to trade for him. So hoping for the best in that situation, but if it looks like it did last year, that's going to be a tough contract for the Blues.
14: Feels like they have the answer on Pavel Buchnevich, like in terms of what he is.
5: Well, do they, though? Because they signed a version of him that wasn't there last year.
14: Correct. That's what I'm saying. Like, you know what he is, and then anything above that, you're like, cool.
5: Yeah, I think he can have a bounce back, though. Yeah. I do. Like, he's got the talent. He's got the ability. He has shown it. Now, yeah, I think for me, how much work did he put in the offseason? That will be the big deciding factor for me, and you'll want to see what it looks like at training camp. In a perfect world, he has another 55 to 65 point season, and you're happy with that. You'd like to see 70, but I'd take 55 to 65 points from him.
4: Mm-hmm. Do we just need to temper our expectations for Pavel Buchnevich, and do the Blues need to just put him in a different role? And you just say, forget the contract.
5: That's already going to happen.
4: Okay.
5: That's going to happen. Whatever ice time Buch gets, it's going to have to be earned. Mm-hmm. Just like all the other guys now, but you've got some more firepower. You've got some guys that can put some numbers on the board that are younger, that would be maybe a better investment with your time. So he's going to have to produce. He's going to have to play very good.
0: All right, we'll come back. We'll wrap up the show. Cardinals and Reds, by the way, underway right now. And the Cardinals got a couple of runners on in the first inning. So looking good so far. Hopefully they can pound in another
5: win. This guy.
0: And, of course, they've got the St. Louis star marching. Alec Burleson at the dish. We'll wrap up the show next.
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2: All right, let's go to Curb Stomp. Today's show, as a whole, Burley Haters has been a Marshy's Poll banger. What I learned today is that Marshy has more than one Canadian friend. Way to keep up the heater streak going into a new week. Hashtag shout out to the snake piss.
0: Great stuff, Curb. Great stuff.
2: Stoned Nine Pin, what I've gathered, and we were talking about Heim Bloom and John Mozeliak earlier in the show. John Mozeliak done a lot more than you think.
0: Yeah.
2: What I've gathered is Bloom has done fast lane nothing.
3: Oh, wow. Get rid of that guy.
0: Get off your ass, Bloom. Guy that the guy was showing the door is just killing it right now. Isn't that way, too?
3: Usually.
0: You know?
3: Yeah. You know, they don't appreciate you till you're gone, Anthony.
0: Yeah, very true.
3: You know what I mean?
0: Very true.
3: Once you're gone,
0: Man,
3: you know what?
0: Yeah, you weren't that bad.
3: It wasn't that bad, actually.
0: I think about it. You did a lot of good.
3: Why the hell didn't you say that while I was here? The hell's wrong with you?
0: I was mad at you then.
3: Come on, man.
2: 314 said, anybody else just get that vomit taste in their mouth when Anthony just said, give Mo credit?
0: Yeah. Well, a lot of people hate him.
3: Be careful, man.
0: A lot of people hate him.
3: They don't like it around here.
0: Nope.
2: And Bacon Wrapped Wiener texted in, FUCMU.
0: Come on now.
2: Fire up chips.
3: Rise up, chips. Rise up.
0: You would
3: take Tua as your starting quarterback at CMU.
0: No, I wouldn't.
3: Sure you would.
0: Are you kidding me?
3: You wouldn't take him?
0: In Mount Pleasant in November? With Mr. 2 Feet? I don't think so.
3: What's the problem?
0: What do you mean, what's the problem?
3: I'm sorry. I apologize.
0: I ain't playing in a dome.
3: I apologize. Or Mount Miami.
0: You ever been to Mount Pleasant on a Tuesday night in November?
3: I have not. Ever.
4: I can't say that I ever
3: can't
4: will.
3: Say that either. I can't say that I have. And
0: Jamie, you kind of have, being from California. Or Canada.
2: He did rollerblade in California.
0: Canada is what I meant. It's way different than California. Way different. Tua wouldn't survive up in Mountain Pea.
3: Oh, no.
0: He's never played on a Tuesday night. Ever.
3: Probably not. He was at Bama. I don't think they played on Tuesday.
0: Exactly.
3: He actually might have played. Didn't they play a national championship game on a Tuesday?
4: What? No. It's always on a Monday.
3: Is it? Try with you.
0: Yeah.
3: I don't know.
0: Jay's right.
3: Tuesday.
0: Mm-hmm.
3: I don't know these things.
4: Tuesday, this guy says.
0: I know.
3: Only real ballers play on Tuesday nights.
0: Thank you.
3: My apologies.
0: Appreciate you.
2: By the way, Anthony, I thought you would want to know this. Rachel texted me earlier today and said she got tickets to a certain event in December.
0: Nutcracker?
2: Going to the Nutcracker.
0: You're going to love it.
2: I'll see if I can get an extra ticket.
0: You're going to absolutely love
4: it. Yeah, you guys live close to each other. You and Kristen should join them. It'll be a good night. It'll be fun.
0: We're busy that night.
4: You don't even know the night, man.
0: Parents are in town.
3: You don't know what night it is, brother.
4: He has no idea. You know what you do, Marshy? Is just text Kristen. Like, hey, we'd really like to have it. Anthony needs a night out. You know? We'd love to have you guys join us.
2: We'll have you at the Fabulous Fox.
3: There you go.
2: Fabulous night, Anthony.
0: I can't wait to hear your breakdown that Monday.
2: On Monday, we'll lead the show with it.
0: I can't wait for it.
2: I think it is on Sunday. It'll be that Sunday.
4: Perfect.
2: So,
4: You'll still be buzzing from the night
2: 100%,
4: before.
2: 100%.
0: Yeah.
2: I knew you'd appreciate that, though.
0: 3 stars, please.
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2: All right, we're going to give our third star of the day to the Kansas City Chiefs kicker, Harrison Bader.
3: Yeah, man. Guy's a baller.
0: I can't say much. I just said California instead of Canada.
3: That happens, man.
2: Second star of the day goes out to Giving Mo credit.
3: Good job, man. Clap it up.
5: Aggressive.
2: Takes a lot of confidence to do something like that.
0: Sure. Especially in this town.
2: And our first star of the day, the winner of Marshy's poll, 42% as the current Cardinal favorite player, according to the people. Yep. By the people, I mean 60 of them.
4: It spoke.
2: Alec Burleson, St. Louis Star.
0: Nice job, Burley. You did it.
2: It's official.
0: You did it. He's popular. He's a great player. And the Cardinals are down by a run in the first inning after not doing squat with their opportunities in the first.
3: It's one run. It's not the end of the world.
0: No, Kerry, it's not.
2: You got to score one to win.
0: Yeah, true. Yeah, they had to score anyways. But now they have to score two runs at least.
2: It's a long game.
0: That could be tough. Even though they did it earlier today.
4: It'll be fine.
0: Yeah. Good luck. Hopefully. All right. Well, we appreciate everybody being tuned in on this Monday. We'll be back tomorrow at 2 o'clock. We got instant replay coming up. Tomorrow we'll break down this Cardinals-Reds matchup. Hopefully the Cardinals get another dub. It'd be four straight, guys.
4: Ooh, baby.
0: Four straight. Fans not coming out. The Great American Small Park. plenty of good seating available tonight in Cincinnati.
4: Yeah,
3: game started
0: early. It did. You're right, Kerry. I'm sure they're filled in later.
3: Late arriving crowd, like L.A.
0: Yeah.
2: They're not showing up to those games either.
0: Nah. And then the ones that do are booing them.
4: You wonder if you're the Reds, if you don't say, hey, listen, you come for the first game, you stay the second one, too.
0: Yeah, go
4: for
0: ahead.
4: Free.
0: Yeah, just stay in. Just stay in the ballpark. Beer. You know, go in the clubhouse if you want.
3: She put on a uniform.
0: They'll do it for us. See ya.
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3: 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I'm your host, Jordan Deacon. Well, you know, with us being a sports station, the big talk today was about St. Louis Cardinals Joshua Baez and his debut over the weekend. So let's go ahead and kick things off tonight by going all the way back to the top of our daily show lineup and hear from our morning show, TMA, who began their show this morning talking about Joshua Baez and his historic debut.
4: What is the lead?
5: Well, this is an easy call today, Tim. It is, of course, the St. Louis Redbirds. Winners yesterday and also Saturday over the Cubs. Saturday game being one for the ages. And they now sit just 3.5 out of the wild card. And yes, sir, daddy likey very much.
4: Could you be more specific, though? There was a lot of stuff.
6: Winning the series, would you say, is the lead?
5: Well, it's up there. Baez.
6: Dobbins start, maybe.
5: Yeah, very, very encouraging. The starting pitching has just been terrific. But Baez with a performance for the ages, the likes of which baseball has never seen before. And I think that maybe couldn't help but put a jolt in the team. Probably not a coincidence that they came out swinging the bats and energized as much as they were yesterday.
4: Really was everybody watching it live? I was watching it live.
5: I was, yeah.
6: I was watching on my phone.
4: You're watching on your phone. Papers, where were you? A lounge? Speakeasy?
7: Friends, a little pool party situation.
4: Oh, above ground, I hope?
7: No, in ground.
4: What?
7: Yeah, old money. That's right, with a lining and everything.
4: That's like just inside of 270?
7: And now I... yes.
4: Oh, my
5: How
4: God.
5: How hard do you have to think about that?
7: Well, I don't necessarily...
6: Geography's tough, Doug.
7: It goes around the whole city.
4: Central Corridor?
7: South.
6: Why'd you just give the location? We'll decide.
5: We're talking town and country? Or
7: no. Where's Afton?
5: Okay. Oh, for God. This conversation's right. Over.
4: Mr. Lutz will have thoughts.
6: This conversation's over.
4: Doug has just cut Jackson off. Number one, the energy from Cardinal fans to watch that and experience that, I feel like is one of the signature moments of Cardinal fandom. And I realize from a history standpoint, it's never been done before, but it felt like the fan base and the city came together experiencing that. And then baseball did as well, as he got the standing ovation from the Wrigley crowd, even after he had the hard hit out in his fourth at bat. I thought the production of that on the broadcast, I thought the calls were great as well. And it's one of those moments that as a Cardinal fan, I'll always remember the calls here of the home runs. Jackson Burkett, Doug, he's prepared them for you to take a walk down memory lane.
5: Yeah, I'd like to
4: for
5: that.
4: The Lifetime Roofing League.
6: Straight out of Aft.
7: Yeah. Here's Chip Carey and his call on the Cardinals TV.
8: Swing and a high fly belted. First pitch in the show. Baez homers. Look at that Cardinal dugout. Swing and a drive down the line. Did he do it again? That ball is gone. He's got two homers. Swing, drive, well hit right. Suzuki back. That is gone. It is gone. It is gone. Three homers for Baez. Major league history at Wrigley Field.
5: Yeah, great calls. Great calls.
6: Even better than it was even better than it was at Wrigley.
5: Oh yeah.
6: I mean, if that's Cincy, even Philly, just any other, it was perfect that it was a Cards Cubs game that the kid makes his debut. And apparently they were waiting because the Cubs had a lefty scheduled for Sunday as well. So they wanted him to come up and face lefty-lefty Saturday, Sunday.
7: That's supposed to be Imanaga on Sunday, right?
6: Maybe. I know the Cubs switched the starter for Sunday, but it was going to be lefty-lefty, and that was part of their thinking. They wanted him to debut with those.
4: That was the reason why he didn't come up on Friday.
6: I don't think that's 100%, but my understanding is that was a factor. Because we were all thinking, well, what's the point? Just call him up Friday.
5: Mm-hmm. Yeah.
6: But I believe that was part of it because the Cubs had lefty-lefty lined up for Saturday, Sunday, and that's what they wanted him to start out with.
5: We saw the other side of his game yesterday with 0 for 5 and 3 strikeouts, but who cares?
6: You want to send him down?
5: Who cares? I can't remember when I've seen anything in a regular season game any more exciting than that. Maybe I'm missing something here recently.
6: Like the Tatis homers was late at night. I was at work. I remember that.
4: Yeah. I was at Quentin's Peach Pit after dark. Fish everywhere.
5: Oh, yeah. God, of course.
6: Was the word?
7: And all you were doing was watching the Cardinals game.
5: Is that sadly, inside or outside? Yes. 270.
6: Over the corner
4: that
6: by
4: is off of, is hey that 9th Street or is that 10th Street, Jackson?
7: Is it kind of where my house is now?
4: It's now an apartment complex or apartment building.
7: Oh, okay, so like 10th and Cherry?
4: Hi.
7: Yeah.
4: Right across from the church.
7: Yeah, yep.
4: But you got that. You got Pujols' 700th home run.
5: Witten's 4 home runs.
6: And Pujols' 700th, Friday night, Apple TV, late night LA.
4: Yeah, that's
6: it's
4: true.
6: Another one where you didn't. This was like
4: Saturday afternoon, prime time. Yeah. And I had, it's brutally hot out. At least it was. Now with the rain coming through, it's cooled down. But I'm like, yeah, I want to watch this game. I can't wait to watch this game, watch this guy's debut. And so locked in, as it seems like many were as well, and then you get that first pitch, and it's absolutely crushed. I mean, the ball is crushed.
7: I've never seen a ball hit there in regular field.
4: God almighty. That was incredible. You know, one of the things that the criticism has been, and understandably so, strikeouts, that's going to happen. That's the cost of doing business with Josh Baez. But he falls behind 0-2 in the second at bat, works the count back, lays off some pitches that would be tempting, and then hits a home run. And I don't know how many people were watching yesterday's Jordan Walker was mic'd up and asked about it by the broadcast team. And he said the thing that stood out to him is Boyd tried a pitch in the third at bat that he hadn't used all game, dropped down, and Baez still recognized it, went with the pitch, and took it to right field. So he went center, left, right, and you see that kind of power and that raw talent. Taking it forward to a bigger picture conversation from Baez, one of the things that we've observed on this show, and I would imagine the Cardinals have observed as well, which is why they moved him along in the batting order, is Jordan Walker's been able to have the caliber of season he's having, oftentimes with nobody hitting behind him when he was hitting lower in the lineup before they moved him up. Well, now, yesterday, you got Baez behind him, and look what Walker does. I don't think that's a coincidence. So with regard to the immediate impact, it's historic. With regard to the big picture sense that I get individually, it excites you because you already have some pieces that you can feel good about for the future put in place. And then you get that kind of jolt of excitement that fires me up, man. And that was an incredible afternoon. One of my favorite afternoons watching Cardinal baseball in a long time.
5: Yeah.
6: And you see a lot of stuff on social media. I get it. Cards, Cubs fans, the rivalry, the back and forth. And the Cubs fans can properly point out, dude, your team's 500. They don't know what's currently going on. There's not the perspective of this was supposed to be a year where you're retooling. And I think a lot of us expected it to be kind of depressing. Oh, God, they're trading off. We get it. You got to go through this type of thing. But in this transitional season, you still have Walker, the home run derby champ. You've had Burleson, who might be the RBI leader, and now this Baez kid. I mean, for a season.
5: Weatherholt, rookie of the year, likely.
6: And for a season that was supposed to be kind of a throwaway, there's a whole hell of a lot of fun things happening for the fan base. Mm-hmm.
4: That's right. That's right.
5: I can't help but wonder how different the record might look if they'd had Baez here all year, if he might have won another couple games for them.
7: Sure.
5: But they could argue that they played it just right. Now he's ready, and look what he did when he got here.
7: Mm-hmm.
5: Yeah. Who knows? But I'm afraid this is going to cut down on Fermin's at bat.
7: Yeah.
6: That's a good point.
5: Mm-hmm. It is a whole different lineup when you got a guy there in that fifth spot or sixth, wherever he winds up hitting. that can, you know, do absolutely anything at the plate.
7: Yeah.
5: Tim, to protect Walker a little bit.
7: To your point, that second at bat was the one that was so impressive to me.
4: Oh, too?
7: Just staring at pitches, like, ton of spin on them, stare at, like, not being fooled by it, and then ball comes inside, turns on it. That was like, because the first one, you're just like, oh, you just threw me a belt high pitch. I'm going to smash that. But the second one was like, he was disciplined.
4: Worked a count.
7: Stayed with it, didn't give up, and then hammered one, pulled it, you know, dead left.
6: And Heim has said over the last couple of weeks even that Baez was a guy who had kind of dropped off the radar. So they definitely kind of helped rebuild his swing in the last year and a half. And again, our guy Casey Chenoweth, who they said, somebody told me we don't want him to be the bat whisperer. But every time Walker talked about his turnaround, he'd talk about his work with Casey. Chenoweth is the Cards' assistant hitting coach, and I saw him tweeting out all the work we did in Springfield. Him and Baez now, there's another guy, so I would like to talk to him, but they don't want him to be the bat whisperer. But I'd like to know what this young Casey Chenoweth has had a major effect, apparently, according to Walker, and now with Baez as well. Because something happened in the last year and a half where they got Baez kind of rebuilt or locked back in.
7: Imagine what Baez is going to look like at 27 or 28. He already looks like Giancarlo Stanton right now.
5: Listed at 6'3". He looks like he's about 5 inches taller than that. The way he holds the bat straight up in the air, he looks like a monster at the plate.
7: That looked like a toothpick in his hand.
5: But he had some minor league years that weren't terribly impressive at all. It's not like he burst on the scene and immediately was a huge hitter. He had some rough minor league years.
6: And that's what Heim keeps talking about, was just he wanted everybody to kind of slow down. Like, hey, this is just kind of all starting to come together. And boy, this year, I mean, he had 34 homers at Memphis. It was hard to be ignored much longer. I mean, it would have been nice, you know, a couple of weeks ago. I understand you lose the Rookie of the Year status, which is not just ceremonial, that comes with a pick now, and that's the incentive as to why they waited.
3: That was our morning show, TMA, reacting to the historic debut of St. Louis Cardinal Joshua Baez earlier today. When we come back, we'll keep with the Baez talk and jump to our midday show, BK and Ferrario. We'll hear those guys' reactions next. I'm Jordan Deacon, and you're listening to 101 ESPN.
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3: 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Jordan Deacon here with you. Let's jump to our midday show, BK and Ferrario, and hear how they began their show earlier today talking about the most popular Cardinal right now. You guessed it. Joshua Baez.
21: Joshua Baez inserts himself into the history of Major League Baseball in his debut. Not one, not two, but three straight homers to begin his Cardinals career. Had 30 plus friends and family in attendance for that game. Did so at Wrigley Field. A historic day at a historic ballpark as part of a historic rivalry. There are not many, Alex. I remember when, or I remember where I was when blank happened. That's one of those. Yep. You will forever remember where you were, either when somebody texted you that he hit three home runs to begin his major league career, or as you were sat in front of a television, or as I was, at Two Plumbers Brewery in St. Charles while Luca was playing pinball with my sister and I was watching on my phone.
22: Let's hope you have a good spot where you'll remember that.
21: I will never forget what we witnessed over the weekend, because it is truly a historic moment for the St. Louis Cardinals. What did we learn? What did you think of what we witnessed over the weekend, Alex?
22: I don't know what we learned, but I can tell you what I witnessed, and it was pure excitement. Where was I? I was in my backyard cutting grass. Like, I'm in the middle of cutting, and I stopped because I was listening, and of course, Baez steps to the plate, and I'm like, okay, well, I gotta watch this. I wanna see what it looks like. I'll be honest with everyone, I assumed a strikeout was going to happen, because it's the first at-bat, and you're going up against Matthew Boyd, and I'm thinking, it's like, all right, well, let's see how this turns out. And the fact that it was on the first pitch, I mean, pure adrenaline rush from me to where it was like, oh my God, I can't believe he just did that. The second time, I'm still outside cutting the grass, and it happened again. And I'm like, you gotta be bleeping kidding me. And when the third one happened, I reacted the same way I reacted when Jordan Walker won that home run derby. I mean, it was jumping up and down, and I'm like, I can't freaking believe it. I called Katie over to look at it, Adelaide over to look at it, and I was trying to explain it to him. I mean, think of the sentence you said, BK. Major League Baseball history.
21: It's never happened before.
22: Some guys spend 15 plus years playing in the majors, trying to get to Cooperstown to put the stats together. This dude just stepped into the Wrigley Field in his first game and gets cleats sent to Wrigley Field. So
1: that aren't even his, by the way.
22: To Cooperstown. Yeah, they're not even his. Yeah,
21: didn't have his cleats. Didn't have his gloves.
22: His belt.
21: Everything was from somebody else.
22: Yeah, I mean, it's one of those things that you honestly, in the moment, can't believe it's happening. Like, is this a dream? And then the more that game went on, the more you have to remind yourself, oh my God. We have been super excited for this prospect as Cardinals fans for what? 2 years now? Just seeing him come through the system. And how many times as Cardinals fans have we heard the hype for a prospect? And then you get to it and it's like, okay, a little bit of a letdown. This one, regardless of what he did the next day, which we saw the other side of it with Joshua Baez, that was one of those moments that you were like, okay, I'm all on board with this rebuild because that's the excitement you want.
21: So one of the things that we've talked about in recent years is how the Cardinals don't have what I like to call loud prospects. They don't have enough of them where you watch them and immediately you can see it. Like you can see something. There's a tool. There's a skill set that just jumps off the screen, right? Where it's just different. And you don't have to be a baseball fan. You don't have to be a baseball analyst to understand, oh, that's different. Joshua Baez has that. Joshua Baez's power is something where you can just be the most casual of baseball observers. You're watching the game on your TV and you go, whoa, that's different. Mm-hmm. Jordan Walker has that, where he looks, feels, and hits the ball different than other guys across the league, right? You look at, now, Victor Scott, it hasn't translated as well to the major league level, but his speed is different than other guys around the league. You look at Liam Doyle with the fastball coming through the system right now. That is different. It plays, looks, and feels different than other pitchers across the minor leagues. You look at what Luis Gastelum has with his changeup. And by the way, he's been much better lately, guys. It's different, and you don't have to be an expert to see it. You don't have to go to Baseball Savant to figure out, oh, okay, yeah, he hits the ball really hard. He throws a really weird changeup, these kinds of things. This is what the Cardinals have been adding to their system in recent years. They have been targeting these kinds of traits that you get to the major league level and you can dream on them. They feel different than when you've got a bunch of dudes, and this is not a criticism so much as a just reality of where they were. When you've got a bunch of guys that are more Tommy Edmonds of the world coming through your system, good players, but eventually you're going to need some dudes. You're going to need some guys that can come up here and be real difference makers. They haven't had enough of that over the years. You have a guy right now in Joshua Baez that can be your Teoscar Hernandez. You have a guy in Joshua Baez that can add the right-handed thump to the lineup that goes in that transition period into your lineup of 5, 6, 7, somewhere there when you're really good again, hopefully. That's what we witnessed over the weekend. Now, you also saw the downside. On Sunday, he followed it up with multiple strikeouts in the game with an offer. That's going to be part of his profile. Yeah. He's going to strike out a lot. He's going to swing and miss a lot. And he's going to hit some bombs. And you take one as long as you get the other. What became the issue with a guy like Nolan Gorman, he had some of that pop from the left side, but it was outweighed by the swing and miss to where he couldn't access that power long enough. Or often enough. And for Joshua Baez, that's going to be the hope for the staying power. But for one day,
4: hey, man.
21: Oh, my God. It allowed you to dream.
22: Hey, he's got a 344 OPS plus. Who's on board with it now?
1: Me? Oh, yeah.
22: Hall of Famer.
1: Yeah. BK contract extension?
22: Yeah, 10 by 10.
1: Uh-huh. Ah, come on.
21: There's a contract extension I'm willing to hand out over the weekend, but it ain't to him.
22: 4 by 40 oh, yeah. For this guy? Who says no?
21: Alec Burleson, we'll get to this more later. Alec Burleson is absolutely ridiculous what he's doing right now.
22: Yeah.
1: He's been awesome.
22: Everything about Baez in that game, man. And again, I know it's two games, but it's the process you go through with a rebuild. You hope when you enter the buzzword of rebuild that in 5 years, maybe you find something like this. And again, strikes out three times the next day, three home runs in one game. You get both sides of the spectrum here. But for a guy like Baez, where we have been talking so much about getting the guy up. I mean, we ended the show on Friday and we were like, well, we're probably going to have to wait a week to see him.
1: It's going to be September before
22: you get called up Saturday and then you step into the game that moment. Again, it's not going to continue that way the rest of his career. He's not going to automatically become a Hall of Famer, but you've got more pop in your lineup now to add to what was already four guys you're relying on, and now a Baez who has the ability to make contact and change the outcome of the game with just one swing.
21: I would add this. When I see a guy like Joshua Baez make his debut, look the way that he did, and really this goes back to what he's done in the minor leagues. He's been great so far in the minor leagues this season overall. Now, 136 strikeouts in 100 games. There's that.
1: They have to point that
21: That's
1: out.
21: That's real. But
4: come on, man.
21: It makes me wonder if you had this development system, this pipeline, this group of coaches, these people in charge where you've got Serfolio and Day and all of the people that have been added to the system over the last calendar year. I wonder if Gorman's career would have gone differently. I wonder if Tyler O'Neill's career here in St. Louis would have been a little different. If they would have been able to capture more of their natural God-given abilities, I wonder if some of the power hitting potential that they've had in their system, they would have been able to get more out of it. Because you look back, man, 2 years ago, Baez was not this. He struggled early on in his Cardinals career where it just didn't take off to the same degree. And then a couple of years ago, as they started to incorporate some of these guys into their system, their minor league pipeline, and I'm talking, when I say guys, the people in charge of it, the coaches, the analysts, the data consultants, all of these different people, they sent him down to the Florida Complex League. They overhauled his swing. There's a great piece over in The Athletic earlier today on this, including Katie Wu, some of her reporting. And they had to completely change the way that he went about things. And once that happened, boom, it all took off from there. And suddenly he became the prospect that we've known him to be this season. So I do wonder if that's part of what we're witnessing is just, this is the new reality of the Cardinals minor league system. It's going to produce guys like Joshua Baez and the fully formed version of Alec Burleson and whatever Ty Pete becomes and Rainiel Rodriguez. And it's exciting, man. This is what allows me to dream not only on what the Cardinals are, but what the Cardinals can become for years under Chaim Bloom's leadership.
22: It's a weird thing to ask, but does it make you a little bit more patient with Nolan Gorman and what they're working with him on in the minors?
1: Yeah, he's done.
22: Is it?
1: He's done. I'm out on Gorman. I think he's already failed.
22: I'm with you as well. Like, that's where I'm at. But
21: kind of.
22: If Chaim and Rob Serfolio were to say at the end of this season, look, with Nolan Gorman, we feel like we made progress. I know a lot of people are down on it, but give it a second. We'll see what it looks like next year.
21: Yeah. I think they are starting to, and we'll get into this more later, I think they're starting to earn the benefit of that out in that regard.
22: And that's where I'm at. I'm in T-Bone's camp that says, nope, done with it. It's not going to work.
21: And I don't blame you for that, by the way.
22: But if they were to tell me, hey, we think there's still something there,

0: .240 on base, or .240 average.
1: Okay, no.
0: .370 on base percentage and a .580 slug. He has 9 home runs in his last 23 games. Yeah, that's something that I find to be semi-interesting, considering we saw the same kind of production out of Joshua Baez, and every single one of us wanted him to come up. Now, that doesn't mean it'll translate, and it doesn't mean it's real, and it might be a completely fraudulent 28-day stretch. Or it's real, it's something to believe in, and they've got another one of these bashers that can go, I don't know, bat 7th in your lineup. But for right now, I don't need to see him. If they called him up, you know, tomorrow, 2 days from now, whenever they start seeing another stretch of righties, yeah, I'd be like, okay, let's see what it looks like.
2: Yeah, I just, they've changed my entire opinion on their development system now because of what we've been seeing for guys that get called up and get their opportunity at the major leagues. And if they get sent down to work on something, I just truly feel like, man, they'll figure it out at some point. And that's where they're at right now, which is wild to say because I was the polar opposite about a year ago with this team.
3: Once again, that was our midday show. BK and Ferrario reacting to the Cardinals' successful weekend earlier today. We'll take a break, and when we come back, we'll keep moving down the list and hear from our afternoon show, The Fast Lane, and get their perspective on the historic debut of Joshua Baez. I'm Jordan Deacon, and this is 101 ESPN.
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4: 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Jordan Deacon here with you for just a bit longer tonight. We're going to keep making our way through our daily show lineup. And next here from our afternoon show, The Fast Lane, as they give their reaction to seeing history be made by St. Louis Cardinal this past weekend.
5: Anything I say about Joshua Baez's debut would be underselling it.
6: Not enough.
5: First player in Major League history to hit three home runs in three consecutive at-bats in his debut. We have never seen that before out of a rookie. It was an absolutely remarkable day. Fun backstory, too, with him having to borrow Blaze Jordan's cleats. Didn't have the right cleats. He borrowed him from Blaze Jordan because Blaze Jordan's like one of the only guys who had a size whatever shoe. And Blaze Jordan actually said, hey, man, those are your debut cleats. Keep them. Well, Joshua Baez can't even keep them because they're going to Cooperstown. So what an unbelievable story. He had, what, like 30-some-odd family members there in the stands cheering him on. And he blasts three home runs at Wrigley Field.
6: I personally feel like the craziest thing that came out of that whole thing was Chicago Cubs fans at Wrigley, as loud as they were cheering, and then they gave him a standing ovation when he finally hit one to the center fielder was out.
5: Yeah, left field, yeah.
6: Or left field, sorry. Yeah,
5: and laser beam.
6: They gave him a standing ovation. When's the last time you've seen a Cardinals player get a standing ovation in Chicago at Wrigley Field?
5: I couldn't tell
6: I'd
5: you.
6: Say it's probably never.
5: Yeah.
7: I probably would guess Mark McGwire, maybe.
6: Because they had
7: time.
6: Sammy Sosa in the
7: but
6: race.
7: But I'm sure they probably
6: they're
7: tip of the cap.
5: Maybe.
6: Those Chicago people.
7: Nah, they're not as bad as you think. Yeah, he's one of them. Hell.
8: He's a Southsider.
7: You work with him. Okay.
6: Kerry.
5: It's different.
6: But Kerry, point proven.
7: Okay. All right. Well, you know
5: it's
7: what?
5: It's different on the South Side.
7: But you weren't on the South Side, Anthony.
5: I was.
8: In spirit, he was.
5: In spirit.
7: In spirit.
6: I was like, no, you weren't.
7: No. It's closer to the North Side.
5: I was West.
7: Northwest.
5: I was, no, I was Southwest.
7: Ish. Closer to Wrigley Field than Comiskey at the time. About 10 minutes.
5: Yeah. But I wasn't a Cubs fan. Unbelievable. I think one of the most impressive parts is that he hit a fastball to center. He pulled the slider and hit a changeup for an oppo taco. Like, it wasn't just mistake pitch after mistake pitch after mistake pitch. Hey, let's challenge the rookie with the fastball. He hit a fastball, he hit a slider, and he hit a changeup. Three different parts of the ballpark. What? I mean, unbelievable. And I heard BK and Ferrario talking about it, like, hey, what's been like the coolest moment of the season? Was it Jordan Walker's home run derby? You know, was it Baez on Saturday? No, it was Baez on Saturday.
6: It's easily Baez.
5: It's easy. I mean,
6: that was electric. The entire internet was buzzing.
5: So you say electric. My question to you guys, did Joshua Baez just re-energize the team and the fan base this season? Like, did he just put a lightning bolt up everybody's rear end?
6: It certainly seems like it. I was going to say feels like it, but then on the heels of that would have been weird.
5: Right. Yeah.
6: Yeah. So it seems like it.
5: Seems like it.
6: Okay. Yep. Yeah. Okay. You know. Mm-hmm.
5: Yep.
6: Yeah. Rather not.
5: Where the sun don't shine.
6: Rather not. Thank you.
5: Yeah.
6: But yeah, I mean, we were talking about it a little bit earlier. It's just the fact that it feels like they could actually make a push now. Mm-hmm. And that extends the lineup. I mean, you've got to pitch differently to other guys in the batting order now because this mutant that they just called up, he just has to make contact and the ball goes. So I think if nothing else, it probably re-energized the Cardinals and their lineup, made them better, and certainly the fan base is buzzing.
7: I think that when I looked at it, I automatically thought of Gladiator. Are you not entertained? And I hear, because we've had Cardinal fans, you know, complaining, whining, oh, this is terrible, oh, goodness. This season is freaking fun. Like, every part of it, even the lulls, are part of the experience. Like, you remember the Mike Vick experience, the ride, you know, yeah. They were talking. It is that a different one. It was times when...
5: On the field.
6: I certainly remember Mike something experience. About that, yeah.
7: It was good times, man.
5: It's a commercial about it.
7: Yeah. It's just an experience. It's been fun. And you've had so many rookies come up this season and have their first taste of Major League Baseball. And that is also fun. I think they said there's 9 guys that have come up this year for the first time as big leaguers. Jamie, you remember your first game. I remember my first game. Joshua Baez is the best first game in any sport in ever, Bob. Like, I don't know of a...
6: Austin Matthews had 4 goals his first NHL game.
7: That's pretty damn good, too.
5: Best Major League Baseball debut.
7: Best ever. Like, it's fun. And I just, are you not entertained the entire season? The team is still fighting for a playoff spot. If they make it, cool, awesome. If they don't, you still say, man, these young players had a hell of a season. And we still got 35 games left, some around there. Like, it's still a lot of time left. But this has been outstanding. You're seeing Jordan Walker have a breakout season. You're seeing Alec Burleson have a breakout season. J.J. Weatherholt got paid $150 million, $140 million. Like, Mason Wynn is well on his way to probably his second gold glove, because I think he's the best damn shortstop in the business. And fight me if you think otherwise. Talking to you, Anthony.
5: I'm not going
7: to
5: fight you.
7: I just want you to feel fight? Other, because he didn't want him on the top Mason 10 Wynn. List.
6: You feel like you got to fight him for that?
7: If he doesn't want him on the top 10 list, I stand up for Mason. Right here, right now. You want to go, brother?
6: Yeah, but
7: let's
6: that's,
7: go.
6: That's
7: nothing to do with being upset. Anytime. Just because it's Monday.
6: I would mind it, yeah.
7: But it has been exciting to watch, man, this entire season. Baez had a great day. Like, all of these young players, you're watching Quinn Matthews having an out. Like, he gave up the home run, but he's pitching really well. Hunter Dobbins pitching his butt off. I know he's not a first-year player, but all of these young players having fun, showing themselves for what the future will be for the St. Louis Cardinals. If you're not excited, if you're not entertained, shame on you.
9: I think right now the Cardinals are appointment TV. At least Joshua Baez is. He makes his debut on Saturday. I'm sitting at Cyberg's eating lunch. My buddy's got to go to a kid's birthday party. And I go, he's like, hey, we got to wrap this up. I got to go. I go, hey, chill out. We're going to watch this guy make his debut. He's gonna bat in the first inning.
5: Mm-hmm.
9: This team, the scoring runs in the first inning. He's not the only one that's swinging a hot bat. He's going to hit first pitch, boom. So then we leave, and I sit in the car. I probably sat in the car for 15 minutes rewatching that video on Twitter for like at least 20 times. I was like, this is so cool. Went to a pool party. I get there. I timed it out perfectly to where he was up to bat as I pulled into my parking spot at the house. I sit there in my car. I had the radio on. I go, I got to watch this, though. So I pull up the app. Boom, home run. Unbelievable. Swimming in the pool. Kind of watching the game. Oh, Baez is up. Let me get out of the pool and go, like, appointment TV. Jamie didn't even believe me when I, hey, no. Here, another one.
6: The third time you text the group, I was like, no, now you're just lying. There's
9: no chance. It was incredible. That is a day that you probably won't forget in your sports fandom history, because it was history. It was so much fun to watch. And even yesterday, I know he went 0 for gopher, but every at-bat, I was, hey, what do we do? Oh, I'm going to pause. Timeout on the field. I gotta watch him bat.
5: Yeah.
9: Same thing today.
6: You're not wrong, Marshy. I was, me and the kids, the younger ones, are all going back to school. Took them back to school shopping. West County Mall. It was slammed. I don't ever advise going
7: there.
6: Don't
7: suggest
6: it. It was not fun. It was not good. However, I was watching our text chain. I couldn't watch the game. People everywhere and whatnot. But then every time he hit a home run and Marshy would text her, people in the stores were starting to buzz. Like, they're getting the tweets or the updates. Like, oh my, everybody starts talking. Around the entire mall, by the time we were gone, like, 75% of the mall was buzzing about Baez. That's pretty wild.
5: Yeah, I think he has completely re-energized this season by what he did on Saturday. I'm sure everybody couldn't wait to watch the game yesterday. And then they win, and now we get 2 today. And the Cardinals right now up 2-1. And we'll see if this offense can carry over. That's a different conversation, whether or not the entire offense will be impacted here. And I think we should absolutely be amazed and in awe of what happened on Saturday without pretending to know what it means. We have no idea what this means for Baez individually, and we have no idea what this means for the Cardinals. But I think it's absurd to not just dive right back in after what Baez was able to do on Saturday.
9: I think what he did against any team would have been amazing, but the fact that he did it against the Cubs,
5: yes,
9: at Wrigley Field was just awesome.
5: I agree.
9: And the Cardinals are playing meaningful baseball too, so I think that matters even more.
4: Once again, that was the Fast Lane reacting to Joshua Baez's historic debut last weekend. 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
4: 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Jordan Deacon here with you for the final time tonight. Let's wrap up this Instant Replay Show by hearing from the St. Louis Blues play-by-play man, Chris Kerber. Kerbs joined our morning show, TMA, earlier today to give his perspective on historic debuts.
20: Well, I was thinking about this, and Kerbs has been doing this for a long time, so the Joshua Baez debut was historic at the MLB level. I'm trying to think of, and I should know, but like Blues players in their debut, was there any player called up that had a hat trick? You know, I'm trying to think of, not that there'd be a comp for what Baez did with the Cardinals, but certainly there's probably been a Blues player or two. I should have given you a little heads up on this. If you need a little time to think about it, it's okay, but I'm trying to think of a fantastic debut.
21: Yeah, that was cool as hell, to be honest with you, to watch what happened there. I was thinking about it yesterday, and just off the top of my head, nothing came to mind that kind of matches that. Because we're not just talking about, you know, just a hat trick or a, you know, a cool moment. I mean, you're talking about something that had not been done in 150 years of debuts in the National League, and what, 123, 124 years of debuts went in Major League Baseball. So, you know, we've seen guys come up. We've seen guys get shutouts. We've seen guys get wins. We saw Bennington do it in 2019, right? In that first career start. But, yeah, nothing like that really pops into my mind. Like, to me, that's like a 4 or 5 goal debut kind of game, wouldn't you think? Like, it's more than just a hat trick.
22: I ran it through AI. I mean, like, it says Tarasenko scored 2 goals in his debut on his first 2 shots.
21: He did.
22: In 2013.
21: Yeah,
22: he had
21: a great game there.
22: Yeah.
21: I think, like, you bring somebody up and you get all excited, they score a couple goals like that, like Tarasenko did, and I remember that game, but I still don't know that compares.
22: No.
21: Right?
22: Yeah, probably not as good.
20: Yeah, there's not a comp is the short answer, I guess.
21: Yeah. I mean, cool moments, great debuts. Like we just said, Tarasenko had the one, Bennington had one. Guys have had great debuts, but my goodness, 3 home runs in your first 3 plate appearances is next level. I'm not even, like, I got to think you'd have the score. Like, to me, it's what Baez did was so unusual. You've got to have, like, that's like a 4-goal, I don't know, 2-assist, 5-goal kind of debut game, wouldn't you think? If you tried to compare it?
22: Yeah. Austin Matthews had 4 in his first game. I guess that'd be close.
21: Okay. That would be pretty close, yeah. I would think. Well, but even then, I don't know. Was that when Austin Matthews did it, was it? Again, it's the fact that nobody had done it before,
22: yeah.
21: Ever.
22: As an announcer.
21: That's the coolest thing about sports, to be honest with you. Like, you never know what you're going to see. I mean, you could, like, if you had gone to that baseball game when Ozzie Smith made that diving play to his right with the Padres and reached back with his left to barehand the ball, you know, that famous play of his,
22: mm-hmm.
21: If you had gone to that game, you know, and, like, you're walking out going, I may have just seen one of the greatest plays the game has ever seen. Like you don't care what the final score is. That's just cool as heck. That's what you got to love about sports.
22: As a play-by-play guy, you can't possibly know that something like that's coming up. But that's what makes it really cool when Skip Carey nails it like he did on Saturday or not. You ever think about that, being ready for a big moment and what you might say, or you just let it flow?
21: Well, no, you let it. I think you just got to let it flow. But to your point, and I thought he nailed it on the TV side, and then I went online as soon as I could find it, and I loved John's calls on the radio. Like, the as a broadcaster, that was, I'm like, oh, I got to go hear what it sounds like. And then you start looking in, okay, what does it sound like from the Cubs side? I've always thought, like, the other side would be kind of cool. But obviously you can't be prepared for the amazing, you know, it just happens, right? But what I do believe is, like, we could be losing a game 6-0, right? And maybe, you know, someone's making their NHL debut and they score a goal. Well, that call deserves everything that it should get, no matter what the score is, right? You could be down in a game 4-0, and your goaltender then could make a save that is just one of the most amazing saves that you've ever seen. And that individual moment deserves that individual moment's call. So the way I kind of look at it is each moment in a game presents itself, regardless of the score. And you're not doing your job as a broadcaster if you shorten or cheapen that moment in any way.
0: Chris Kerber with us here on TMA. Doug, they want a piece of your ass in the text inbox.
22: Oh,
0: calling
22: him
0: Skip Carey.
22: Oh, I did, yeah.
0: Maybe a Twitter apology.
22: Skip, yeah.
0: A Twitter apology.
22: I want some time off. Can I get some time off?
0: Speaking of which, and I actually was thinking this because I texted Brad Thompson on Saturday after the game. I really do feel like you're presented with this opportunity and you don't know it's going to arrive, and I thought they killed it, and I agree with you on the John Rooney calls. Jackson, I just sent you a text about pulling up those Cubs calls. I'd be curious to hear what they sounded like at some point later on in the show. But speaking of which, you did have that scenario pop up in your career with Pat Maroon's goals. That's the one that stands out to me, and I know I probably said it on the air too, but I know I've texted with you about it. I mean, you and Joey on that call of what is one of the most famous moments in the history of the organization, you don't get preparation for it, and you have to execute it, and if you don't, that moment comes and goes, and you guys, in that moment, for one of the most famous goals in the organization's history, you guys absolutely nailed it. Do you know that in the moment, or how does a broadcaster react, a play-by-play guy react when, I mean, I'm sure you're thrilled just because of what took place, but then the analysis of the call.
21: Honestly, I think you're just doing your job, right? Like you're in the moment, and emotions are there, and you're just doing the job. And I guess as a broadcaster, the one thing you hope for is if a big moment happens, you don't screw it up. And it does feel a little bit different when you can see that big moment coming, like okay, you do get to a game 7 of a Stanley Cup final, right? Does it, you think about it so many times, but did you write something out? And then for me, the answer was no. I actually, like personally, I would say I liked our Pat Maroon call better than I liked our game 7 Stanley Cup final call, right? And I don't necessarily know could tell you why there. I will tell you what did happen there, and like we went into overtime that first time, and you know the thing of it is you prepare yourself for a moment. So we looked at everybody, things are a little bonkers in the booth. I said, okay, look, everybody's got a job to do, but we have to be prepared that 10 seconds into this overtime, one, we could win and be going to the conference final, you know, for the first time, or we could lose. And we could be trying to have to put, you know, a season in perspective here, right? And in doing so, in doing that, you were kind of prepared for that, and then you're reminded of it. Like you're just kind of prepared for everything. If you remember that wraparound attempt by Jamie Benn, that puck was on the goal line. Mm. We actually thought the horn was going to sound, and a double overtime game 7 was going to end on a review call from New York. Right. And then it was just about 90 seconds later off a faceoff play that Pat scores at. And just because and we were in the higher booth, we actually saw that puck go in over the line. We nailed it. And I'm going to tell you something. Some may realize this, maybe one. If you go back and you listen to that call, Joe Vitale, especially for having never been in the broadcast booth until that year, that was his first season as, you know, as my partner and in that broadcast booth, Joe's call on that after laying out was, I think, as perfect of a call as you could get in that moment. I'm serious on that. Like he absolutely nailed when he said game 7, May 7, game 7, number 7, you know, all that stuff, like to have that come out and to do it, not stumble, like, and like, I actually, it's so impressive what he did on that call, to be honest with you, having, you know, just been in year one as a broadcaster. It was that, and that was really, that was such a cool moment because it was that game, believe it or not, that prepared us more for game seven and game six and seven of the Stanley Cup final than anything else. Because knowing what the emotion was like, knowing what you're going through, knowing what you were preparing through, it felt like you had been through it before when we got to game seven of the Stanley Cup final.
4: 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That will close it down for us here tonight on the 101 ESPN Instant Replay Show. 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I'm Jordan Deacon. Thanks for hanging out with me tonight, and have a great night, St. Louis.
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29: Nick DeLuca, controversial exit in L.A. 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Jeannie Buss contesting her family's claim in a letter from her attorney. After completion, Buss would no longer be the team's governor. Her lawyer contending the sale can't go through without her approval. The Buss family has had ownership of the Lakers since Jerry Buss purchased the team in May of 1979.